Lord, we ask for you to make us and mold us and hold us and keep us and bless us. And even sometimes we need to be disciplined. So, dear Heavenly Father, we just thank you for you being God our Father, all by yourself. All by yourself. And if there's anyone under the sound of my voice who would like to learn how to be sanctified, 2 Corinthians 6 and 17 says, come out from among them and be ye separate, and touch not the unclean thing, and I will receive you. Just don't touch it. Touch it with your mind, touch it with your hands, touch it with your mouth. Just don't touch it. And the Lord says, I will receive you. Well, if you need some power, all you got to do is ask. John 14th chapter says, anything you ask in my name, I will do it. As long as you keep my commandments. Love God and love your neighbor as yourself. Lord, we're trying to keep your commandments. We would like to be filled with the Holy Ghost. We'd like to have power from on high, power to walk right, power to talk right, power to treat our neighbors right, power when we know we're right to be silent, power to obtain wealth and use it wisely, not for just us, but to help humanity and to help someone else and help the poor and help the needy. We're blessed, especially in the United States. We throw out more than some people even have. We have thrift stores and so many places that we could get things. I just thank God for my wife, because she takes stuff from the thrift stores and sends it overseas. Bishop Peggy does that. So for that, we say thank you, Lord. Thank you for living in the United States. Thank you we can freely worship God. We don't have to hide and sneak at night to worship God like they do in some countries. Dear Heavenly Father, we ask that you touch Haiti right now. Lord, they're going through something, but there are believers there. Dear Heavenly Father, we just don't know what to pray for as we ought, but we ask the Spirit to make intercession with groanings that no man can utter. Groan on, Spirit. Groan on. Lord, this is your servant's prayer. This is Pastor Larry Dabney signing off for the Helps Ministry. We're located at 517 South 57th Street. Our service is on Saturday so that all those who want to worship on Sunday can worship. And we just thank God for the computer ministry, the solar panel ministry, the outreach ministry going down to Kensington, Allegheny, and saving souls and taking people to detox. And for that, we say thank you. We're not saying it meritoriously. We're saying it humbly, saying thank you, Lord, for allowing us to tell somebody about you. You say, go always into all the hedges and highways, Lord. Tell somebody about Jesus. And for that, we say, thank you. This is Pastor Dabney from the Helps Ministry signing off. And for that, we say thank you. To God be the glory.

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1: Glory, hallelujah, hallelujah, hallelujah, hallelujah, hallelujah. Oh, we give you praise, hallelujah. We magnify you, hallelujah, hallelujah. Glory, hallelujah, hallelujah, hallelujah. Worthy is the Lamb of God. Thank you, thank you, thank you, thank you, thank you. Can't thank you enough. The scripture said if we had 1,000 tongues, what still would be enough to praise you. Thank you, Lord. Hallelujah. Hallelujah. Hallelujah. I just want to continue to bask in your presence. Magnify and glorify you. Because you are so worthy to be praised. The songwriter says, from the rising of the sun to the going down of the sand, you ought to be praised. I know that in heaven that they praise you all day long and people all around the world praising you, but we just come to add to the praises that's going up and say thank you. Thank you. Thank you for everything. Thank you for not only life and strength, but for our health. Father, thank you for our finances. Thank you for the ability to make it in spite of it all. God, when we look back over our lives and the lives of our forefathers, Lord God, we know that it was you and you alone that brought people spirit and greater than spirit. And in us, too. David said, if it had not been for the Lord on my side, where would we be? I say the same thing. Hallelujah. Along with all your other children tonight, we come to say praise you. Hallelujah. Hallelujah. Hallelujah. Hallelujah. Hallelujah. Hallelujah. Hallelujah. Glory. Hallelujah. Hallelujah. Hallelujah. We can look at the bad, the ugly, and or the indifferent. The Father becomes dismayed and disturbed and depressed and oppressed and all that, but we choose to God. To look to thee, hallelujah, and to thee alone. We look at the cross. My God, look back at the cross. We just came out of resurrection, Father, Sunday. Lord, we think about what Jesus went through to bring us into a new covenant. Because that old one, we couldn't keep up with that law of what we do. We'll do what you do, we'll do. But you brought us into the royal law. Hallelujah. The law that tells us to love you with all of our heart, mind, body, and soul, and to love our neighbor as we love ourselves. Father, we come to say we love you. We love you. We need you. We want you. Hallelujah. Hallelujah, hallelujah, hallelujah, hallelujah, hallelujah. Thank you, Jesus, for what you did at Calvary. Can't thank you enough, glory to God, that we're no longer under the Old Testament. We're under the New Testament. And not only are we under the New Testament in word, but you made a brand spanking new preacher. Glory to God. It's not the old me trying to fit into the kingdom of God. But you gave me a brand new, you gave me your spirit. That Holy Ghost. Hallelujah. Hallelujah. Hallelujah. A new mindset. I even have a new body yet. It still looks the same. My Lord, got a new mindset to worship you and to praise you. Walk with you and talk with you, irrespective of what's going around me or what's going on in the world. It does not matter. What matters is you. Hallelujah, hallelujah, hallelujah. Thank you for the hunger and the thirst for your word. I pray that for every person, believers especially, and Father, for those who don't know you, Father, let that void that's on the inside of them become hungrier and hungrier. Let their thirst, my God, after righteousness, that they can't get enough of you, Lord. Glory to God. At the workplace, in the home, in school, my God, the children, Lord God, you could put a handle inside of them. I know you already got it in you, because you did it for those of us who know you today and serving you. Many, many people called like Jesus and John the Baptist grew in stature before man and God. Father, do it for children everywhere. Every race, every creed, every color. The world will say, oh, you know, we don't know if they're going to make it. They could call generation Gen, generation X, generation this, that, the other. But God, I call them your children. God, glory to God. As they lay down in their beds, I know that you lay with them. When they're out in the schoolroom, when they're playing in the playground, Father, I know without a shadow of a doubt that you're there. Because your word says so. If you're not a man that you should lie, nor the son of man that you should repent, and you said it, and you did, and you wrote it down. So we who can read it can run with it. We read your word and know that you'll do what your word says. You won't take it back. You won't deny us the word. You'll teach us how to get a hold of the word. Cause the word to bring itself to pass in our lives. Do that to children everywhere, Father. They're going through. Some of them are hurting right now. Many of them are. I'm asking that you manifest yourself. Let them know without a shadow of a doubt that you're walking with them and talking with them, and you uphold them with your right hand. Thank you. Thank you. Thank you. Thank you. Thank you. Thank you. The same way you did Joseph, my Lord, in the Bible. Father, when his brothers came up against him, the very people, the same way with David. The very people that supposed to show love and kindness, goodness, and mercy, was the same ones that hate you. Same ones that try to kill you. Same ones that would leave you out in the field by yourself to fight off the lions of the day. Same ones that would put you in a pit, wait for you to die. The same ones who you love, honor, bring tears to your eyes and tear up your heart, take it out, slam it on the ground, and step up and down, jump up and down on it, and expect you not to cry. But God, I know without a shadow of a doubt, you're there. You're there with your arms stretched wide open for them to run to you and never look back. Let you wipe away the tears. Because you have a plan and a purpose for that hardship. You're building them into the leaders that you need them to be. Those with the fortitude. That's how fortitude is built inside of people. Not the easy road, but the high road. Straight and narrow road. Road that if you cut up from the floor too long, you're going to fall off the cliff. Father, I thank you that when we do fall off the cliff, you have your angels with their wings to keep us from falling. Thank you. thank you, thank you, thank you, thank you, thank you. I bless you tonight because you tell us some reason to go our sins be left. You wash them as white as wool, though they be red like crimson, my God. You'll make them be. We've sinned in word, deed, and thought. And I'm asking you to forgive us and cleanse us as we come before you, as we stand before you, as we're in your presence. Not only those of us who are listening, but people everywhere, especially children. I don't know why the Holy Ghost is calling for the children to be prayed for. Father, I lift every last one of them up. He said, suffer not children to come unto me. Father, we call in the spirit realm for every child, even in the self-same hour that we pray, that they'll come to you. They'll become aware of who is God. Who is it? How do I get to him? How do I get to know him? It must be more than this. I'm talking about 2 and 3 year olds, 5 and 7 year olds. 8, 9, 15, 17, 19 year olds, 20 year olds. Those that are going to school and finish school and father don't have no direction, no counselor, no nothing. Holy Ghost, show up for them. Show up for them like you did for me. Show up for them like you did for so many of us. Show up. Lead, guide them. Even those that come from good background and good stock, and yet the enemy has them going from becoming a priest to a prisoner. Father God, in the name of Jesus, you have a purpose for everything. And if that's what the enemy has planned, we ask you to eradicate. But if that's what you have planned, we praise you. We magnify you. Because we know that you can tear down, but you'll build up. The devil will tear down and stomp a person into the ground. And they'll turn from you and curse you. But God, I remember Brother Job. God. Hallelujah. Hallelujah. He said, those

all of his adult children. These was not babies that he didn't even get to know, but these were full-grown children living in their own houses. God, the children, the same children he was praying for every day, the same children he was giving sacrifices for so you would see their sins no more, the same children. Yet the enemy was allowed to come in and destroy his children. Destroy, took away everything that he had. But my God, you put a bet out there to the devil. Glory to God. That no matter what happened, no matter what he did to Job, Job would not curse him. He would not turn his back on him. Maybe we're there someplace. Maybe somebody tonight is at that place where they want to throw in that towel. God, let them remember Brother Job. And I'm asking you for the strength that he had to be endowed to them. Remember Joseph when, as a young teenager boy, thrown inside the pit by the people he loved, and then sold into slavery. He didn't become bitter. He didn't become hateful. He didn't become vengeful. He didn't even wish them no ill will. He looked to you. Let all of us look to you. We have a lot of hidden anger, a lot of hidden animosity, all those things in our hearts. We smile with our lips, but not with our eyes at people. People don't know what's going on with them. Because the devil has come by and deceived the very elect. Instead of loving our brothers and sisters, we're trying to figure out whether or not they're coming up again. Holy Spirit of the living God, get a hold of every last one of us. And like cry, let us cry out, have mercy, cleanse us. Deep down inside of our hearts. Instead, take out this stony heart and put in a heart of flesh, the heart that Jesus had, the heart that can love when they put the spear in your side. Make sure that your heart is first. And when you see them again, when you come back, they have to drop their sword. They have to bow their knee because of the love. Let us love. Hallelujah. Bring love. The love that God has. The love that overrides. The love that overlooks. The love that forgives in spite of it all. Let us have that kind of love. We can't do it out of our man-made religion. We can't do it. It's not possible. I ask that you take over. Because only you know how to take over. Only you know how to turn every situation and every life around for the good and for our glory. Our glory, your glory, and our good. Never our glory. Let the glory of the Lord rest upon the people. Upon this radio station to where they give us a voice to be heard, and they're heard. I thank you for them. I thank you that this radio station will continue on and prosper, and that the people begin to give and seed into this ministry of WTMR. Daytime people, afternoon people, we who are at night, every listener, give to this gospel of Jesus Christ. These people who are preaching the gospel, kingdom of God. It's a different kingdom. It outlasts every kingdom that's ever been and will outlast the kingdoms that's now and the kingdoms yet to come. Hallelujah. Glory to God. It was in the beginning and it's going to keep it moving until

we're living and seeing him, living with him and seeing with him and reigning with him. Hallelujah. Then the kingdom will really be on. My God, let the young people say like popcorn. Father, I thank you today. I praise you for the prayer of the Holy Ghost. That men, women, boys, and girls will be saved around the world. Saved from spiritual salvation, physical healing, physical salvation, financial, moral, emotional. Those who are trying to get happy by being on drugs. Or that drug demon that caught a hold of. Or the jailhouse that got as jail. I know that you're right there. Deliver that. Thank you, Father. We could go on asking and asking and asking, but I'm just going to praise you. I'm just going to glorify you because you do exceeding abundant above all I've ever asked or can begin to think. Glory to God. I'm going to praise you. Thank you, Lord. Thank you, Father. Thank you, thank you, thank you. Let us become like David and become strong in the Lord and in the power of his might. Let us become like Job and Moses, my God, and with people who we're supposed to be helping and leading and guiding and doing for them, doing all kinds of stuff. Protect our very spirit. If we don't watch, you'll have to pull us aside and bring us out of leading them before they lead us down the wrong road. My God, help us to not lose our cool with the sheep and with the goats. It's so good to us. Thank you. Thank you for being our God. Thank you for making us, molding us. Have thine own way in our minds, in our hearts, and in our lives. In Jesus' name we thank you. Amen. Glory to God. Amen.

you at all times, Yahweh. For you alone are worthy to be praised. For there is no God like our God. For you said in your word, when the enemy comes in like a flood, you promised to lift up a standard against him, knowing that no weapon, I mean no weapon, formed against us, it shall not prosper. And if you be for us, Yahweh, who can be against us? I lift you up on tonight. You said, like I said over and over again, when that enemy comes in like a flood, you promised to raise up a standard against him. So therefore, I lift you up tonight. I give you all the glory. I give you all the honor. I give you all the praise that is due your name. My soul does magnify you. My soul does make a boast in you. Have your way on tonight. Get glory to yourself. I thank you for who you are. I thank you for what you're doing, and I thank you for what you're yet going to do. Because you said, eyes have not seen nor ears heard, neither have it entered into the hearts of man, the thing that you have prepared for them that love you and will walk upright before you. You'll withhold no good thing. So I praise you on tonight, Yahweh. I give you glory. I give you honor, and I give you all the praise that is due your name. For there is no God like our God. You are totally in control. I thank you right now. I give you glory. I give you honor, and I give you all the praise that is due your holy and righteous name. Amen and amen and amen. My title for tonight is, It May Hurt, But You've Got to Push. It may hurt. Once again, the title is, It May Hurt, But You've Got to Push. You've got to push. And what does it mean? You've got to push. That means to exert maximum effort. To exert maximum effort. You've got to press forward against resistance or keep going when things get difficult. When things get difficult, you got to keep on pushing. You've got to keep on moving forward despite the hurt, despite the pain, despite the disappointment, despite the rejection, despite the betrayal. You've got to keep pushing. I just want to talk a little bit about patriarchs in the Bible, different characters in the Bible. I want to talk about Abraham. And you know the story about Abraham and Sarah, how they had a son. Sarah was 90, and Abraham was 100. When she bore Isaac. And I want you to know, this was their only son. And Yahweh spoke to Abraham. And he said, I want you to take your only son. Not just your only son, but the son that you love. I want you to take him to a region called Moriah. And there is a mountain. And you are to take him up there and make a sacrifice. And he was obedient. Before he went up, he told the men servants, me and the lad, we're going up to worship. But we will be back. We will return. But I know it had to hurt Abraham. I know Abraham had to be feeling all types of feelings because, mind you, this was his only son in his old age. But yet, he was willing to sacrifice him. So he went up on the way to Moriah, and his son said to him, Father, I see the fire, and I see the wood. But where is the sacrifice? And he said, Yahweh will provide. And when he got to the place to do the sacrifice,
He bound the child. He laid him on the altar, on top of the wood. And as he began to draw the knife towards the sun to come down, the angel spoke and said, Abraham, lay not your hand on the lad. Look over there in the thicket. There was a sacrifice already prepared. He took it, he flamed it, and he offered it unto Yahweh. So like I said, my title is, it may hurt, but you've got to push. No matter what you're going through, no matter what you're being confronted with, no matter how the enemy's trying to come in, because the word of God says, when the enemy comes in like a flood, he promised to raise up a standard against him. So wanting you to know, if Yahweh be for us, who can be against us? I need you to know, no matter what's confronting you, like I said, no matter what you're going through, you've got to push. You've got to push. I'm reminded of David. And I know David had to have been hurt, because the word of God lets us know in the book of Zechariah, when he said, I was wounded in the household of faith. He was betrayed by someone who he considered a friend in the household of faith. Wounded, betrayed, betrayed and hurt. But yet, he had to keep on pushing in spite of the hurt, in spite of the pain. He had to keep on pushing. I'm reminded of Saul. We know the story of Saul, how Saul was tormented with spirits, but they called David, who played skillfully on the harp, and when he played the harp, it calmed the evil spirits. Now we know Saul allowed David to stay in his home. David respected Saul. He honored Saul. And he loved Saul. But there was a time when they were singing, the people were singing and giving worship, and they said, Saul killed his thousands, but David, his 10,000. And Saul said, what more could he have but the kingdom? And right then, a spirit began to rise up in Saul, a spirit of jealousy, a spirit of hatred, a spirit of bitterness, because he said, what more can he have but the kingdom? But David, he still loved Saul. He respected Saul. But there became a time when Saul began to run after David, began to pursue David, wanting to kill David. And David would have to hide in the cages. One of the cages was called Adullam, but he hid in other cages. But there came a time when he was confronted. I call him an enemy, Saul an enemy, because Saul wanted to kill him. And David had a chance where he could kill him. But David said, I dare not touch God's anointed. So despite all that David went through, David, all of the hurt, but like I said, in spite of the hurt, but David kept on pushing.
So like I said, no matter what we're going through, no matter what we're being confronted with, no matter the trials and the tests, they may hurt us. They may cause us some pain. But we've got to keep on pushing. We've got to keep on moving. We've got to keep on pressing toward the mark of the higher calling, which is in Yahshua. I'm reminded of Job. We know the story of Job. Job was an upright man. Job was one who feared the Lord. Job was one who loved the Lord. Job was one who reverenced the Lord. But one day, while the sons of God was going to present themselves before Yahweh, Satan went along amongst them. And Yahweh said, "Where you going, Satan?" He said, "Up and down, to and fro in the earth." He said, "Have you considered my servant Job?" And I'm sure he considered him. But Yahweh had a hedge of protection around him, letting you know we are protected. He said, "An angel had kept about those that fear him." He said, "You have a shield of protection around him, but if you move it, he'll curse you to your face." And he allowed the enemy to move him. But he told him certain things that he could do and he could not do. You cannot take his life. So we know all that Job went through, all that Job suffered, all of his trials, all of his tests, how his friends came up against him, how they came with false accusations, saying Job must have sinned, being that all this had come upon Job. But Job did not sin. It was the will of Yahweh that he may be glorified. We know Job lost everything to the point his wife said, "Job, you know about his children, his cattle, all that he had, all that he possessed, he lost it." And his wife said, "Job, why don't you curse God? Why don't you curse him and die?" He said, "You speak as a foolish woman. The Lord giveth and the Lord taketh away. Blessed be the name of Yahweh. Though he slay me, yet will I trust him." No matter what Job went through, no matter the tests, the trials, the persecutions, he still trusts Yahweh. Even though it hurt, even though it caused him pain, and his friends, they betrayed him. But yet, Job kept on pushing forward. And when it was all said and done, Yahweh blessed him above and beyond what he had. So like I said, my title is, it may hurt, but you've got to push. You've got to push. You've got to push forward. Don't give up. Don't take down. Keep on persevering. Keep on fighting the good fight of faith. We've got to keep on moving on. We got to keep on pushing forward, moving forward. Last but not least, I want to talk about Joseph. We know the story of Joseph. We know he was considered a dreamer. He was one who was always having dreams. And his biggest mistake was he shared his dreams. He said how he was the staff, and the staff was lifted up high. And the others, they were low. So meaning he was going to have authority over them. That was his first dream. The second dream, he said, "I dream yet another dream."
He said, I saw the sun, the moon, and the 11 stars bowing down to me. Meaning he saw his father, his mother, and his brothers bowing down before him. And within those brothers, that caused anger, jealousy, resentment, hatred, bitterness, and not to forget how his father made him a coat of many colors. So that caused some kind of jealousy as well, some kind of strife, to the point they said, here comes the dreamer. And what they did, they was going to try to kill the dreamer. Because what you need to know, you can't kill a dreamer when God has placed a dream within him. The dream cannot die. But what they did, they put him like in a hole. And when the Ishmaelites came by, they sold him for 20 pieces of silver. And then they sold him to Potiphar. But there was his wife who desired Joseph and lied on Joseph and said, he laid with me. Here's the coat. Here's the robe. Here's the proof. And he was placed in prison. But in an appointed time, God made a way. And that's when the cupbearer remembered Joseph. He remembered him, and God used him mightily. So, to paraphrase it, he brought him out of the prison, put him back in the palace, and made him second in command. And mind you, those brothers, when there was a famine in the land, they had to go to Joseph. It came to the point they came over and over, but this specific time, he asked them, where's your brother Benjamin? Where's your brother? Go and get him. And he had to go back and get Benjamin. And we know the story. As time went on, he revealed his, he put everybody out of the room, and he revealed himself, and he made himself known unto his brothers. He didn't hold hatred, bitterness, anger, or resentment. He wept, and he forgave them. That's why I want you to know, no matter what you're going through, no matter what you're being confronted with, it may hurt, but you've got to keep pushing. In spite of, you've got to keep pushing. The God we serve is a mighty God. He's a God who's in full control. He's a God who knows all things. So I just want you to know, if Yahweh before you, who can be against you? For the weapons of our warfare, they are not carnal, but they are mighty through Yahweh. For pulling down the strongholds. I'm talking about the plans, the plots, the schemes, the wicked devices of the enemy. Letting you know when the enemy comes in like a flood, the Lord our God will raise up a standard. He will raise up a standard against him. I just need you to know that greater is he that is within you and that is within me
than he that is in the world. The God that we serve is a mighty God. And the God that we serve, there is nothing, and I do mean nothing, too hard for our God. We serve the true and the living God. And like I said, when the enemy, he tries to come in like a flood. I'm talking about Yahweh. He will raise up a standard against him. I want to read Psalms 37, and it reads at the first verse, and it reads, hallelujah, and it reads, fret not thyself because of evildoers, neither be thou envious against the workers of iniquities, for they soon be cut down like the grass and withered as the green herbs. Listen, trust in the Lord and do good, so shalt thou dwell in the land. Barely thou shalt be fed. He said in the fourth verse, delight thyself also in Yahweh, and he shall give thee the desires of thine heart. Trust him. Keep your faith in him. Keep your confidence in him. No matter what you're going through, no matter what you're being confronted with, just know that you are never alone. The title, once again, it may hurt, but you've got to keep on pushing. Don't you dare give up. Don't you dare take down. Don't you dare compromise. You've got to keep on pushing. You've got to keep on fighting the good fight of faith. Because they that endure to the end, they shall be saved. Just know that we are more than conquerors. Therefore, that makes us victorious. Therefore, that makes us winners. We are victorious, and therefore, we are winners. So whatever you do, be strong in the Lord and in the power of his might. And put on and keep on the whole armor of God. Be strong in the Lord and in the power.

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1: Good evening, everyone. Good evening, and to God be the glory, for He is the Lord. Father God, in the name of Jesus, we just thank you for allowing us to hear word from you this evening. Father, I thank you for choosing me to bring forth this word that you have given me to bring forth to your people, Father, in the name of Jesus. I thank you, that Father, for hearts receiving all that you will have them receive through this word. Now I ask that you increase in me as you decrease me, Father, in the name of Jesus. And I ask that you speak to me the way that you want to speak to me. Use me the way that you want to use me to bring forth this word for your glory, Father. And I decree and I declare it done in Jesus' name. Amen. This evening, I will be coming before you. I have been led to come before you from the book of Jonah, chapter 1. Verses 1 through 17, and it reads as follows. The word of the Lord to Jonah, son of Amittai: go to the great city of Nineveh and preach against it, because its wickedness has come before me. But Jonah ran away from the Lord and headed to Tarshish. He went down to Joppa, where he found a ship bound for that sea. After paying the fare, he went aboard and sailed for Tarshish to flee from the Lord. Then the Lord sent a great wind on the sea, and such a violent storm arose that the ship threatened to break up. All the sailors were afraid, and each cried out to his own God, and they threw the cargo into the sea to lighten the ship. But Jonah had gone below deck, where he lay down and fell into a deep sleep. The captain went to him and said, "How can you sleep? Get up and call on your God. Maybe he will take notice of us so that we will not perish." But the sailors said to each other, "Come, let us cast lots to find out who is responsible for this calamity." They cast lots, and the lot fell on Jonah. So they asked him, "Tell us, who is responsible for making all this trouble for us? What kind of work do you do? Where do you come from? Where is your country? From what people are you?" He answered, "I am a Hebrew, and I worship the Lord, the God of heaven, who made the sea and the dry land." This terrified them, and they asked, "What have you done?" They knew he was running away from the Lord because he had already told them. The sea was getting rougher and rougher. So they asked him, "What should we do to you to make the sea calm down for us? Pick me up and throw me into the sea," he replied, "and it will become calm. I know this is my fault that this great storm has come upon you." Instead, the men did their best to row back to land, but they could not, for the sea grew even wilder than before. Then they cried out to the Lord, "Please, Lord, do not let us die for taking this man's life. Do not hold us accountable for killing an innocent man, for you, Lord, have done as you please." Then they took Jonah and threw him overboard, and the raging sea grew calm. This the men greatly feared. The men greatly feared the Lord, and they offered a sacrifice to the Lord and made vows to him. Now the Lord provided a huge fish to swallow up Jonah, and Jonah was in the belly of the fish 3 days and three nights. And if I was to give this a subject, this message would be the God of another chance, right? We found in Jonah chapter 1, verses 1 through 17, details the prophet's disobedience in fleeing from God's command to preach to Nineveh, which resulted in a violent storm. When we disobey God, when we disobey God, it will bring severe, long-lasting consequences, including spiritual separation, divine disciple and discipline, and broken relationships, right? For instance, long-lasting consequences can cause strained relationships with him. When we disobey God, we're out of fellowship with him, okay? Because we're not in his will, right? Because now we're being disobedient, right? In the name of Jesus. And it can cause broken relationship. It can cause lasting physical and emotional hardship. When we disobey God, because we disobey God, it can cause us to have health problems, right? It could cause us our health to be attacked, right? In the name of Jesus. It could cause everything to go the way that we didn't want them to go, right? In the name of Jesus. We start losing the blessings, right? The blessings that God wants to give us, he won't give them to us because we're being disobedient to him, right? In the name of Jesus. We're not doing what he said, right? We're not following his instructions, right? Because we think that we know better than God, but no. We have to do things God's way. We have to be obedient to him, right, in the name of Jesus. But those who disobey God, you see they're struggling. You see they're having health issues, right? You see that they're struggling their finances. You see they're struggling paying their bills, right, in the name of Jesus. You see that nothing is going their way. And they start losing. And guess what? Check this out. They start losing. They start losing blessings, right, in the name of Jesus. Because God starts taking them away from them, letting them know, look, you're not doing what I called you to do. You're not being obedient to what I instruct you to do in the name of Jesus. So these are the consequences, right, that we face, right, when we disobey God, right, in the name of Jesus. And it also causes broken relationship, our relationship with our spouses, our relationship with our children, our relationship with our church family doesn't go the way that we want them to go. Because now we're being disobedient to God in the name of Jesus, right? So anyway, it can also causes a loss of God's protection, right? When we disobey God, even though he has mercy on us, right? Even though he has compassion and love towards us, right? But God chastises those that he loves, right, in the name of Jesus. So when we disobey God, it will cause his protection. It will cause loss of God's protection, especially when he tells you not to go in a certain place, right, or be connected with a certain person, right, because he already knows what's in that place, right? He already knows how that person is, right, or what spirit is in that person, right? But we want to do what we want to do anyway. We want to go to where we want to go, right? Because now we think we know better than God. No, we don't know better than God, right? God already sees the bigger picture. We only see what's in front of us, right? But he sees, right? He sees what we don't see in the name of Jesus. So therefore, when he tells us not to be connected with someone, you better believe he knows what he's saying because he knows how that person is. In the name of Jesus. And he knows that person is not going to benefit us, none. That person, they may have a form of godliness, but they deny the power of or they have hidden agendas for wanting to be connected with us in the name of Jesus. So you have to be prayerful and you have to follow God's instructions and be obedient to his instructions when he tells you, no, don't connect yourself with that person. No. Or don't go in that certain place, right? Because he knows how the outcome is going to be if you allow yourself to be in a place that he never intended for you to be in the name of Jesus. So being disobedient to God will cause a person to be outside the covering of God, leaving them vulnerable to the natural consequences of the world, right, in the name of Jesus. You see things starting to go differently. Things starting to be chaotic in your life, right? Challenges, things starting to go wrong in your life, Every time you turn around, right, this something is coming up against you, right? You start, like, finances. You see yourself starting to lose finances, right, in the name of Jesus. And you're wondering, what is going on? Why is all this happening to me? Well, check out what you're doing. check out, are you being obedient to what God instructs you to do? Are you being obedient and being a good steward over your finances? Are you being obedient, right, in the name of Jesus? If he tells you to pay something, right, or and matter of fact, this is where Malachi chapter 3 comes in, right, because we're to seek, we're to pay God first. We're to give him, you know, his due amount first when it comes to our finances, right, in the name of Jesus, right? And you know, he said, why, you know, I'm paraphrasing it. He said, will a man rob God, right, in the name of Jesus? He said, first, put, you know, build up my storehouse. Make sure that there's meat in my house, right? And then he'll take care of everything else, right? I remember one time I had a bill to pay, electric bill to pay, right? And I had a choice between the electric bill, paying the electric bill, or paying my tithes, right? And I prayed, right? And I said, God, I said, I know that if I pay you, you're going to take care of this electric bill. If I give you what is due you, you're going to take care of this electric bill. And sure enough, I gave my tithes. I paid my tithes, right? Giving back to God the tenth that he had required and inquired for me to give to him, right? And guess what? My electricity wasn't cut off. And they even gave me an extension, right, on the electric bill. In the name of Jesus. So I'm telling you, when you obey God with your finances, he will open doors for you that no man can shut. He will make ways out of for you. He will not allow the enemy to come up against you. He will not allow you to lack or lose nothing, right? He will make sure that you don't lose because you're doing him. You're giving to him first in the name of Jesus. You're being a good steward over your finances in the name of Jesus. So then there are long-lasting consequences. So these are long-lasting consequences that a person goes through when they disobey God. But God gave Jonah, right? Jonah. We're talking about Jonah. He gave Jonah another chance, right? And we'll find that in Jonah chapter 2. And it starts at the first verse, right? All the way down to the 10th verse. And so it says, from inside the fish, Jonah prayed to the Lord God, his God. He said, I, in my distress, I called to the Lord, and he answered me. From the deep of the realm of the dead, I called for help. And you listened to my cry. You hurled me into the deep, into the very heart of the sea, and the current swirled about me. All your waves are breakers, and breakers swept over me. I said, I have been banished from your sight, yet I will look again towards your holy temple. The engulfing waters threatened me. The deep surrounded me. Seaweed was wrapped around my head. The roots of the mountains I sank down. The earth beneath buried me in forever. But you, Lord, my God, brought me life up from the pit. When my life was ebbing away, I remembered you, Lord. And I prayed to you, to your holy temple. Those who cling to the worthless idols turned from the God, from God's love for them. But I with shouts of grateful praise will sacrifice to you. What I have vowed, I will make good. I will say salvation comes from the Lord. And the Lord commanded the fish. At that time, when he prayed that prayer, the Lord commanded the fish, and the fish vomited Jonah onto dry land. See, God is a God of another chance, y'all. I'm trying to tell you now. He is a God of another chance. He will give you another chance to get it right. He will give you another chance to do what he instructs you to do. He will give you another chance to do what you know to do and get back into his will for your life. He will give you another chance because he is the God of another chance. He looks beyond our faults. He sees our needs, right, in the name of Jesus. Yes, we will have to go through something, but guess what? We learn the lessons from being disobedient when we go through something, and God gives us another chance because now he knows that we have learned that lesson that he intended for us to learn about being obedient to his instruction, about being obedient to what he tells us to do, about being obedient in our finances, right, in the name of Jesus. Yeah, he is a God of another chance. And you know something? He is so merciful. I'm trying to tell you now, God is so merciful that he will give you chances after chances after chances, right, to get it right. He don't give up on us like we give up on one another. He never gives up on us. He don't, because he loves us just that much. Like he said in his word, he would that none would perish, but that they should come to repentance. He don't ever give up on us. We give up on one another, but God doesn't, because God loves us with an unconditional love in the name of Jesus. See, we put conditions on, oh, well, you didn't do what I said, so I don't want to have nothing to do with you. Or you didn't follow my way of doing things, so I'm not even going to talk to you no more. I'm not, and you hurt me, so I'm not even going to forgive you no more. No. That's not what God called us to do. We represent God, okay? And therefore, we're to do things the way God instructs us to do things. We don't have authority over no one. Only God has authority over us. We have no rights over no one. Only God has a right over us, right, in the name of Jesus. And therefore, we do things the way God is doing. And if God tells you to forgive a person, you do it. Don't be disobedient and don't do it. Do it. Because he said so. Do it. If he tells you to be a blessing to someone that hurts you, do it. Because he says so. If he tells you to go and help somebody else, you know, with their electric bill or whatever, you know, that they need help with, do it. Because he said so. Don't question God. See, that's where we mess up at. We want to question God. We want to ask, well, why should I do this? Oh, don't you see what they did to me? Or, no, just be obedient and do it. Because he said so. Because, see, then when you do what he tells you to do and you obey him, then you will be reaping the blessing that he had in store to give to you in the first place, in the name of Jesus. But when you want to do things your way and don't want to be obedient to God's instructions to be a blessing to somebody that hurts you, come on now, then he's not going to bless you the way that you want to be blessed, especially when it comes to your finances. See, some of us, if not most of us, we like to hold on to our finances. Oh, yeah, we do. You know, and even the Bible, even in the Word of God, it says the love of money is the root of all evil, right? We love to hold on to our money. We'll do anything to hold on to our money. We don't even want to pay our tithes at times, right? In the name of Jesus. But just like the widow's mite, right? She gave her last, and Jesus honored that. With all them Pharisees was all around, right? And they had money, right? But they only gave what they wanted to give. But this woman gave her last. And Jesus honored it. He said she gave more than all of them did. In the name of Jesus. So we got to obey God. We got to be obedient to God when he tells us to do something. When he tells us, even when we go out there to do outreach ministry, yes. We know that they're out there, those people are out there. Yes, we know that some of them, if not most of them, are caught up in drug and alcohol addiction. But that's not our business, right? If God lays upon your heart to be a blessing to somebody, you know, be a blessing to them financially, right, if he lays upon your heart. Now, what they do with the money, that's between them and God. But God knows that they need food more than they need that drug. He knows that. In the name of Jesus. He knows that. So it's up to them to do the right thing, to go get food because they need food for the nourishment of their bodies in the name of Jesus, instead of going out there getting something to drink or shooting up or smoking a weed joint, right? Come on now. We got to get better with this, y'all. We got to get better with this. We don't, you know, when it comes to God and the things of God, guess what? He said his ways are higher than our ways and his thoughts are higher than our thoughts. And guess what? He honors his word above his name. His word will not return unto him void, but it will accomplish that with its leaves and prosper wherever he sent it, right? So we don't know more than God do. We don't know, you know, I tell you, we got to get it together. We got to be obedient. We got, and even when it comes out there to reaching souls, right, for God's glory, right, we got to be obedient. He told, even Jesus told his disciples to go into the world and make disciples of all nations. That's what God is instructing us to do as well. Just because You know, Jesus said that to the disciples. That don't mean that don't apply to us. That don't mean that we exist. No, no, no. It applies to us. We're not exempt. He wants us to go into the world and make disciples of all nations too as well. Obey God. Leave the consequences to him in the name of Jesus. And watch and see God open doors for you that no man can shut. Watch and see God release blessings to you that you won't even have room enough to receive. Watch it. And even in your finances, watch him bless you over and abundantly with more in finances that you're able to be a blessing to others. In the name of Jesus, and still have money left over. Come on now. Come on now. Obey God. Be obedient to God. Do what he say do. Don't question him. Just do it because he said so. Because guess what? He is the God of another chance, and he's giving you another chance to do that in the name of Jesus. He's giving you another chance to obey him in the name of Jesus and stop leaning to your own understanding. He's giving you another chance. So do the right thing and obey God and leave the consequences to him. That's my message for you today. God bless you all.

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You sit down. I told you I could get us here on time. I told you. Oh, my God. Now I know what they mean when they say, I've seen my life pass before my eyes. What are you talking about? I told you I could get us here. Now we are here. We're here just in time to hear. Debbie, you thought we would be late. I mean, do you know what a red light is, man? Do you know what, like, just because you can turn on red doesn't mean you just go. I mean, you got to look out for traffic. I mean,

Dude, oh, what we're talking about? Everything was fine. I had plenty of room. I go, you complain too much. You and Debbie, you always complain too much about the driving. I told you, I could get us here. And we are here. See, we got here on time. Just like I said, we would make it in time to hear Debbie, and here we are. Yes, let's just find a seat, man. I gotta get my breath. I gotta get myself together here. Oh, you don't worry about it. We got plenty. There's the seats right there. We can sit right back here. We're going to go hear Debbie and enjoy ourselves. I told you I could get us here on time, and I did exactly what I said I was going to do. Yes, you did. Yes, you did. Good thing I know the Lord, just in case. I was ready to meet my maker. I never thought I'd be ready to say that, but man, dude, in front of a truck? Ah, he got plenty of room. Okay, like you said, Debbie, they're ready for Debbie, so we're all ready. It's all here.

0: I just want to thank everyone who've been tuned in to What's Your Story at Midnight. I just want to thank God for the listening audience. I thank God for this program, What's Your Story. I thank God for every pastor, every teacher, every child of God, prophet, apostle, they're bringing a word this morning. I thank God for everything that he's doing here at WTMR. I thank God for every door he has opened in our lives and every door he has shut. I just give him all the glory and all the praise and honor. We all got to take time out and talk to the Lord during our busy day. Sometimes we get so caught up being so busy. But we got to learn how to slow down and talk to God and spend some time with him. Because it's about a relationship. It's all about a relationship. It's never about our works, never about religion. It's about a relationship. Make sure you get your relationship lined up with the will of God. Put him first in your life. Because Jesus said, he said, I'll never leave you, I'll never forsake you. And we got to remember them words. Put Jesus first, and everything else will come. Put him first. Take time out. And say, you know, I'm going to have a little talk with Jesus. I'm going to spend some time with him. I'm going to get him my word so he can talk back to me. That's the mouth of God when you open up the word of God. Now it is prayer time. Oh, Heavenly Father, I come to you this morning in the name of your Son, Jesus Christ. Father God, I just come to thank you for who you are. Thank you for being Almighty God alone. Thank you, Father God, for all the things you have done in our lives. We just thank you, Lord, for keeping our family and our friends safe, Father God. Thank you for delivering us, Father God, healing us, Father God. We just thank you for the word of God, your breath, Lord. We thank you for choosing us before the foundation of the world. We thank you. Father God, we ask you this morning, just forgive us for our sins. Wash us with your precious blood. Forgive us for not putting you first. Forgive us for not spending time with you. We just say, forgive us, Lord, for all our sins. Forgive us, Father God, for all the things we have done. We ask you to forgive us. Teach us to be more like you. Teach us to have a character like you. Teach us to have a nature like you, Lord. Not about this world. It's not about the world. It's about your nature. The nature of Jesus. Teach us how to put a mind of Christ on, Lord. Teach us to help everyone across the nation, everyone that you put in our path. Teach us so you can use us, Father God. Use these vessels of clay. Use us to draw your people to you. It's not about membership. It's about whatever you want, Lord. It's about the nature of Jesus, the nature of God. Wherever you tell us to go, we shall do whatever you tell us to do. Whoever we're supposed to help, Lord, you guide our step. You lead us. And I just thank you, Lord. Thank you for the word of God. This is our roadmap. It teaches us what we need to do. Teach us to be more like you. And I just thank you, Lord. In Jesus' name, I pray. Amen. Father God, allow me to decrease and you just increase and take over. In Jesus' name. It's time to get into the Word this morning. Once again, I want to thank God for every listening ear. I want to ask you a question. Why did God create man? He created for the kingdom. That's the reason why he created man. For the kingdom. Genesis 1:26, it says, let us make man in our image, after our likeness, let them have dominion. God created man in his image and give man dominion in the earth. That means mankind was created to represent God, reflect God, and rule under God's authority. Why did God create man? God did not create man by accident. God did not create man because he was lonely, weak, or missing something. God is complete all by himself. He created man because he had a kingdom purpose. Before God gave man a job, before God gave man a house, before God gave man money, before he gave man a title, God gave man identity and authority. He said, let us make man in our image. Then he said, let them have dominion. That means man was created to be God's image in the earth and God's representative in the earth. God created man in his image. Genesis 1:27 says, God created man in his own image, male and female. To be made in God's image mean we were created to carry something of God's nature. We got to have the nature of God. We all supposed to walk in the supernatural, not in the world. We don't supposed to think like the world. When you think like the world, you're thinking like religion people. You're not thinking kingdom-minded. We're supposed to be kingdom-minded people, God's image. We were created to reflect his character, his love, his wisdom, his holiness, his order, and his truth. This is why the enemy fight people so hard. The enemy does not just want your money. He wants your identity. Because when you forget who you are, you start living, breathing what God created you to be. You are not just flesh walking around. You are not just your pain. You are not just your past. You are not just what people call you. You were created in God's image. And I think a lot of us forget that. We start thinking about membership. We start thinking about religion instead of thinking about the nature of God. Why you is created in his image. So first, we need to think about this. God created man to reflect him. God created man for dominion. Genesis 1:26, and let them have dominion. Dominion means authority. God is the king, but he gave mankind responsibility in the earth. Psalms 8 says, God crowned man with glory and honor and made him to have dominion over the works of his hands. That means God created man to manage what belongs to him. Come on now. The earth is the Lord, but man was placed here as a steward. We were not created to be ruled by fear, sin, confusion, addiction, pride, or the world system. We were created to rule under God's government. But there is the deep part. Let me show you the deep part of it. Dominion was never about controlling people. So you're getting it twisted if you think dominion means for you to control people. Dominion was about ruling yourself, managing the earth, serving God's purpose, and bringing heaven order into the earthly place. A kingdom person does not just ask, how can I get a blessing? That's not a kingdom person. That's somebody in the natural. That's all they want to think about, how they can get blessed. A kingdom person asks, Lord, what did you do to create me, to carry me? That's the kingdom. That's the answer. Lord, what did you create me to carry? What assignment did you give me? What problem did you put me here to solve? That's being kingdom-minded people. In the natural, you want to worry about a blessing. But a kingdom-minded people, that's us, kingdom-minded. A kingdom person asks, Lord, what did you do to create and to carry me? What is I'm carrying, Lord? You created me, but what is I'm carrying? Come on. See, it's about the questions that we ask God and how we ask Jesus. See, man lost the kingdom authority through sin. When Adam disobeyed God, man did not just break a rule. Man stepped out from under the government of God. Woo! Sin separated man from fellowshipping with God. Sin damaged man's identity. Sin caused man to live, breathe his purpose. That is why people can have money and still be empty. Without God, we're nothing. You hear that? A man can have money. We can have money and still be empty inside. That can have a house. They can have a house and still have no peace. They can have a title and still not know who they are. Because purpose does not begin with possession. Purpose begins with God. And that's something we all got to recognize. Man was created for the kingdom. And without the king, man lost direction. Come on. That's what happened to Adam and Eve. when they disobeyed God, they fell out of relationship with the Lord, with God himself, and they lost the kingdom. Jesus came to restore the kingdom. When Jesus came, he did not come to preach religion. He came to preach the kingdom. Matthew 6:33 says, "But seek ye first the kingdom of God and his righteousness, and all things shall be added unto you." Then that's what the words say. Jesus was saying, put God rule first. Put God ways first. But God government, it says, put God government first. Put God righteousness first. God wants you to put everything him first. It don't matter your children. It don't matter yourself. We're supposed to put God first. If we don't put God first, he said, I'm a jealous God. If we don't put God first, we out of the line of God, the will of God. Jesus came to restore what Adam had lost. He came to bring us back into relationship with the Father, back into righteousness, back into the purpose, back into authority, and back into the kingdom identity. See, Revelation 1:6 says, he have made us kings and priests unto God. A priest represent people before God. A king represent God authority in the earth. That means through Christ, God restored us to worship with authority. Why did God create man? To have a relationship with him. God wants sons and daughters who would walk with him, hear him, love him, and obey him. That's being in a relationship with the Lord. To reflect his image when people see us. Come on now. When they see us, they should see Jesus. They should see God's love and mercy, truth and holiness. That's what he should see. Not religion. Not thinking just because I'm a member of your church. It shouldn't matter. When they see you and me, they should see Jesus, the image of God. He said his heart goes out for the lost. It ain't about membership. It's about taking care of everyone. We're supposed to come together as one, unite together. But when you're talking about membership, you're talking religion. You're not talking the nature of God. To have a relationship with him, God wants sons and daughters who walk with him, hear him, like I said before, love him, and obey him. To reflect his image, when people see us, like I said, they should see the love of God, mercy, truth, and holiness. To carry kingdom authority, we were created to bring God's order into the earth. To fulfill purpose, every person is born with an assignment. What is your assignment? Did you ever ask Jesus, what is my assignment? You are not here by mistake to worship and glorify Jesus. Our lives should point back to the King. Who is the King? King Jesus. Let me tell you something. Many people are living without a purpose because they are living without the kingdom. They are cashing things God said, cursing things that God said would be added, but they are not seeking first what matters.
1: They see, they're busy seeking things, but they not seeking what matters to God first. People are busy chasing money, but not seeking the King. They chasing relationships, but not seeking righteousness. They stay chasing after attention, but not seeking their assignment. They chasing success, but not seeking surrender. But Jesus said, seek first the kingdom of God. When you seek the kingdom of God first, your life get back in order. Your mind get back in order. Your home get back in order. Your purpose get back in order. You stop asking who I am, and you start declaring, I am made in the image of God. Some people don't even know who they are. I'm a child of God, of the Most High God. Sometimes you ask them, they don't even know. Let me tell you, you stop asking why I am here and start asking, I was created for the purpose of God. You stop living like a victim. You start walking like a king citizen. Stop walking around and acting like you a victim and act like a king citizen. Hold your head up because you have the nature of God in you. Stop acting like you a victim. You a child of God of the Most High God. Start putting on the kingdom minded. We're supposed to be more like kingdom minded. So why did God create man? God created man to be his image in the earth, his representative in the earth, his stewardship in the earth, and his sons and daughters for in a relationship with him. You were created by a king for a kingdom with a purpose. And today, God is calling his people back to the original plan. Not just for church attendance, not just for no religion talk, not just looking blessed, but kingdom living. Seek first the kingdom of God. Put the king back in his right place. Let God rule your heart, your mind, your mouth, your home, and your decision and your future. Because when the king rules you, the kingdom can flow through you. I just want to thank everybody who was listening. And I hope you got the word, because this was a word from the Lord. We got to be kingdom-minded people. God created us for the kingdom, and we got to walk in the supernatural. Put on the mind of Christ. You have the nature of God. He gave you dominion. Stop acting like victims and walk in your power and use the power that God has given you. Now it is prayer time. Father, in the name of Jesus, bring us back to your original purpose. Teach us who we are. Show us why you created us. Restore our identity. Restore our authority. Restore our relationship with you, Lord. Help us seek first your kingdom and your righteousness. Let our lives reflect your image in the earth. In the name of Jesus. Thank you so much for listening. Don't forget, kingdom-minded people. Thank for you, the image of God. stop walking around being a victim. Walk in your purpose. You know the purpose that God created you in His image. God bless. Hallelujah. Hallelujah.

I know life get hard sometimes, and it's easy to put everything else first. Money, relationships, success. But none of that means nothing without Jesus. Can I talk to you for a

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And good evening, everyone. And once again, you're listening to the Gospel Music Block Party. My name is Dan Murphy, and I do hope and pray that you're having a good day today. And yes, it was a pretty good day out there. A little bit cooler in some places, but a little bit warmer than it has been in some weeks. But we know that the weather is whatever it's going to be, and however it's going to be, hey, that's how it is. But the one thing we also know is that this is the day that the Lord has made, and yes, I shall rejoice and be glad in it. And we can always rejoice because, as you know, there's always some great gospel music out there, even when it's from places that we are sometimes not necessarily listening to, but we also may know their artists without even knowing that we've heard them. But I'm talking about one artist named Sinaj, and this is a young lady that you may know her music. I know you should know one song that she did a rendition of, but she's very talented, and she has been around a little while, and she's always got something new coming out. But that's okay, because when the Lord gives you the talent, you gotta use it, and she definitely does that, even if she's not from this country. But that's okay. But she has a lot of music that we can listen to, so take a bit, listen to it, and see what you think. And that's how come, what are we going to say? Or say is just take it away, Sinatra.

And there we have the first two songs by Sinach. And they are the songs Waymaker, which everybody should know. Other people have done that song also. Sia is actually the original songwriter of that. So it's actually her song. And it's just gone boomo business all over the world. And that is really something when you think about it. And the second song you heard there is another one that she became well known for. It's a song, I Know Who I Am. And the thing about Sinach, as I said, she's not from America. She's actually from Nigeria. And the full name, excuse me, because I'm horrible with this, is Osinachi Kalu. And she went with the name Sinach because it would be easier to say and people would get it. And she thought it was catchy. So thank you for doing that for the rest of us. But she is very well known in her songwriting. And it's hard to believe because this is a lady that when she was singing, she just was kind of doing it. Never really saw herself as doing a lot of things with crowds and a lot of things that she's doing now. But she always said that when she was a young child, she would have this dream of singing in front of a lot of people and doing a lot of large crowds. And it was hard for her to see because at first she was just in the choir. And as you say, the staff singer with the choir just going around. But when breaks came, when she was doing some songwriting and they liked her songs and the choir was doing things and they started winning awards and they started doing a lot of stuff and she got kind of pushed to the forefront. It's like, this is the lady that's doing it. And that's how the Lord can bless you. And now she's an international star, really, going all over the place and still doing a lot in the Nigerian area. And it is something to see how the Lord makes that room for you. Even when your plans were one thing, but the Lord kind of peeked in on something. And that's exactly what happened. And now, as I said, she's going everywhere. She's known everywhere. Not bad for the lady who didn't start out as the singer-songwriter, but she is. And she's won tons of awards and gets help from everybody all around the world. So there are videos where she's got all kind of stars helping her out. So not bad for her. Congratulations. And it's good to see. Because the Lord makes room for you, just like the Lord makes room for you to hear more gospel music and more ministries throughout the night. So please remember the Midnight Gospel Train coming your way. That's the Midnight Gospel Train, 12 midnight to 6 a.m., both on Sunday and Monday morning. And it's all right here, 800 on the AM dial, also on the World Wide Web at www.wtmrradio.com. 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And of course, you get us on the WTMR app as well. And something else you get as well, of course, more great music by Sinach.

And there we have the last two songs by Sinach, and they were With My Hands, and she had a little help from the American artist Micah Stampley on that. Folks, she got help from other people. And then the last song you heard there was the song I Bless. And as I said, this is a talented young lady, so much so that now back in May of 2020, says that she became the first African-American artist to the top of the Billboard Christian Songwriters chart. So that shows you how much impact she really had with the songwriting. That's around the time of Waymaker and things. And also back in 2023, she is actually the government of the Commonwealth of Dominica named her a global ambassador. So we are also talking about global ambassador Sinach as well. So opportunity, and to think she didn't think of herself in these regards, but that dream, you could say, the Lord gave her, let her know that, hey, big things are coming your way, and they most definitely did. She's been singing in front of thousands of people, large crowds, and doing things around the world, and as I said, being named a global ambassador, congratulations her. Now, I have another

for him, but he also kind of gets the things that some things were intentional. But what can you say when the Lord made a way? But that's okay, because hey, that's how God is, because he is a great Jehovah. And I'll let you know more about him after our little break.

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And we're back with more of the Gospel Music Block Party. And as I said, I have another artist here who is very much into the music, and you should know him, because as he would say, the Lord really let him know, but he waited. God said that the Lord did things that were intentional, and how God made a way. And anything that he would say, that the Lord is a great Jehovah. And if you haven't guessed by those titles, some of the first two sort of really gave it away. But I'm talking about none other than Travis Green. And Travis Green has been in the limelight here for a little while, but it's not hard to believe. Yes, he's a millennial baby, but these guys are coming up fast, and the years are going, and he's been in this thing for quite some time now. But he's doing some things, but he still keeps his hand in the gospel music world in a nice way. And it's good to see these guys still going strong, still doing things, but keeping God first in everything. And I'll let you know more about that as we go on. But the main thing right now that we're focusing on is mainly the music. And he has quite a bit of music, a lot of good music. And so let's focus on that. And that's why, you know what? The only thing that we can really say is, take it away, Travis Green.

And there we have the first two songs by Travis Green. And they were the songs Intentional, which everybody should know that one. That was a big, big hit for him. Yes, young man with a big hit. And then the song You Waited. And if those who really paid attention to the show, you know the other artist that I used to confuse him with. Yeah, that's me. But that's okay because they end up, both of them end up standing out on their own, and Travis definitely does that. And it's not bad for this young guy. Actually born in Delaware, so he's from the tri-state area here. Yay, us. And then his musical career started in 2007, which is why I said he's a real millennial baby, but it's hard to believe he's been in the business almost 20 years now. Wow. And the thing is, as I said, you will find him still doing some music, but he does it with his church now, because he has a church that he started down in South Carolina, and it's the Forward City Church. So you may see things by Travis Green in Forward City. Yes, that's him, and he does a lot of the singing with them. And yes, when you have him as one of your major songwriters and performers, I think you're going to get a few things out of that. But it shows you that he is pastoring down there, and so he's still very much involved in still bringing people to the Lord and still the music, but he's also doing some church work down there. So it is good to see this guy is still very much about the Lord, bringing people in and trying to get them to get their lives straight and to go to God. And that's something we always want, and we always say pray for them that they keep that mindset, stay there. And some of them have started that by starting their own churches and still dealing into the music and every once in a while. So you'll find things from him coming out. I think he has some new projects that he's done, some new singles and things. And he did a whole album with the Forward City Church. And so you'll hear that. And you may hear it throughout the night. You may hear more things throughout the night, too. More music, more ministry, because the Midnight Gospel Train coming your way. That's right, the Midnight Gospel Train, 12 midnight to 6 a.m., both on Sunday and Monday morning. All right here, 800 on the AM dial, also on the World Wide Web at www.wtmrradio.com. 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And, of course, you get us on the WTMR app as well. Something else you get as well? Of course, more great music by Travis Green.

What the enemy meant for evil, God.

And there we have the last two songs by Travis Green. The first one being Great Jehovah. And the last song, which is called Watch Him Turn It, that's one that he did with the Forward City Church. So I told you they were doing some great music there together. And so that one actually came from that album. So that is a great thing. Like I said, he'll still deal with music, but he's also pastoring the church and they're doing projects together. So don't be surprised if you hear things from Travis Green every once in a while there. But as I said, his church is down in South Carolina. So that's what some of these guys are doing. They've been in this business for a while now. And as they're getting older, they're spreading their wings a little bit more. But we love the fact that they're still doing things for the Lord. And that's how come we keep praying for them, keep asking the Lord to strengthen them, that they just keep on. And let's pray for one another as well. But if you want to hear more music and more ministries, just remember, you just keep it right here because the Midnight Gospel Train is coming your way. That's right, the Midnight Gospel Train with Debbie Edwards coming your way, 12 midnight to 6 a.m., both on Sunday and Monday morning. It's part of your gospel music all night long on the weekends, which continues tomorrow night. Please join me for Sunday Night Gospel. That's at 10:30 p.m., and then always remember that everything starts on a Saturday night at 11 p.m. with the Gospel Music Block Party. And yes, you have been listening to the Gospel Music Block Party. My name is Dan Murphy. Hopefully we brought you something to encourage you, to inspire you, to uplift you, to let you know that God is there with you and for you. And always remember that I want you to have a good and most importantly, a blessed night.

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I want to see if anybody want to have church. Come on, clap your hands right there. Come on, let's take it back to the wooden floor.

How y'all doing out there? This is the storyteller known as Debbie Edwards. How y'all doing out there? You know, I want to tell y'all, make sure you slow down, because I'm telling you, I was driving on 95. Accidents every time I turn around. So slow down and let the driver go right ahead. Hey, I just want to come on and say, how y'all doing out there? Get ready for next week. We're going to have a talk show. Get ready. We're going to have a talk show. Starting next week, something new coming on. I just wanted to say hello. And I'll be right back shortly. Do not turn from this dial. The Midnight Gospel Train will be on all the way until 6 a.m. Talk to you soon.

0: God's got a blessing.
1: God's got a blessing.
0: Everybody say that with me. God's got a blessing.
1: God's got a blessing.
0: If you really believe it, God's got a blessing.
1: God's

0: with me. Come on, say, God's got a blessing.
1: God's got a blessing.
0: Everybody. God's got a blessing.

there is an outpouring of the Holy Spirit at Faith Love Outreach Church, located at 1630 Germantown Avenue in Philadelphia, Pennsylvania. The hand of God is on this church. 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

You see, Dan, I told you I could get us here on time. I told you. Oh, my God. Now I know what they mean when they say, I've seen my life pass before my eyes. What are you talking about? I told you I could get us here. Now we are here. We're here just in time to hear. Debbie, you thought we would be late. I mean, do you know what a red light is, man? Do you know what, like, just because you can turn on red doesn't mean you just go. I mean, you got to look out for traffic. I mean, dude, what you were talking about? Everything was fine. I had plenty of room. You complain too much. You and Debbie, you always complain too much about the driving. I told you, I could get us here. And we are here. See, we got here on time. Just like I said, we would make it in time to hear Debbie. And here we are. Yes, let's just find a seat, man. I gotta get my breath. I gotta get myself together here. Oh, you don't worry about it. We got plenty. There's a seat right there. We can sit right back here. We're going to go hear Debbie and enjoy ourselves. I told you I could get us here on time, and I did exactly what I said I was going to do. Yes, you did. Yes, you did. Good thing I know the Lord, just in case. I was ready to meet my maker. I never thought I'd be ready to say that, but man, dude, in front of a truck? Ah, he got plenty of room. Okay, like you said, Debbie, they're ready for Debbie, so we're all ready. It's all here.

I just want to thank everyone who've been tuned in to What's Your Story at Midnight. I just want to thank God for the listening audience. I thank God for this program, What's Your Story. I thank God for every pastor, every teacher, every child of God, prophet, apostle, they're bringing a word this morning. I thank God for everything that he's doing here at WTMR. I thank God for every door he has opened in our lives and every door he has shut. I just give him all the glory and all the praise and honor. We all got to take time out and talk to the Lord during our busy day. Sometimes we get so caught up being so busy, but we got to learn how to slow down and talk to God and spend some time with him, because it's about a relationship. It's all about a relationship. It's never about our works, never about religion. It's about a relationship.

put him first in your life. Because Jesus said, he said, I'll never leave you. I'll never forsake you. And we got to remember them words. Put Jesus first and everything else will come. Put him first. Take time out. And say, you know, I'm going to have a little talk with Jesus. I'm going to spend some time with him. I'm going to get in my word so he can talk back to me. That's the mouth of God. When you open up the word of God. Now it is prayer time. Oh, Heavenly Father, I come to you this morning in the name of your Son, Jesus Christ. Father God, I just come to thank you for who you are. Thank you for being Almighty God alone. Thank you, Father God, for all the things you have done in our lives. We just thank you, Lord, for keeping our family and our friends safe, Father God. Thank you for delivering us, Father God, healing us, Father God. We just thank you for the word of God, your breath, Lord. We thank you for choosing us before the foundation of the world. We thank you. Father God, we ask you this morning, just forgive us for our sins. Wash us with your precious blood. Forgive us for not putting you first. Forgive us for not spending time with you. We just say, forgive us, Lord, for all our sins. Forgive us, Father God, for all the things we have done. We ask you to forgive us. Teach us to be more like you. Teach us to have a character like you. Teach us to have a nature like you, Lord. Not about this world. It's not about the world. It's about your nature. The nature of Jesus. Teach us how to put a mind of Christ on, Lord. Teach us to help everyone across the nation. Everyone that you put in our path. Teach us so you can use us, Father God. Use these vessels of clay. Use us to draw your people to you. It's not about membership. It's about whatever you want, Lord. It's about the nature of Jesus, the nature of God. Wherever you tell us to go, we shall do whatever you tell us to do. Whoever we're supposed to help, Lord, you guide our step. You lead us. And I just thank you, Lord. Thank you for the word of God. This is our roadmap. It teaches us what we need to do. Teach us to be more like you. And I just thank you, Lord. In Jesus' name, I pray. Amen. Father God, allow me to decrease and you just increase and take over. In Jesus' name, amen. Oh, hallelujah, hallelujah. It's time to get into the word. This morning, once again, I want to thank God for every listening ear. I want to ask you a question. Why did God create man? He created for the kingdom. That's the reason why he created man, for the kingdom. Genesis 1:26, it says, let us make man in our image, after our likeness. Let them have dominion
God created man in his image and give man dominion in the earth. That means mankind was created to represent God, reflect God, and rule under God's authority. Why did God create man? God did not create man by accident. God did not create man because he was lonely, weak, or missing something. God is complete all by himself. He created man because he had a kingdom purpose. Before God gave man a job, before God gave man a house, before God gave man money, before he gave man a title, God gave man identity and authority. He said, "Let us make man in our image." Then he said, "Let them have dominion." That means man was created to be God's image in the earth and God's representative in the earth. God created man in his image. Genesis 1:27 says, God created man in his own image, male and female. To be made in God's image means we were created to carry something of God's nature. We got to have the nature of God. We all supposed to walk in the supernatural, not in the world. We don't supposed to think like the world. When you think like the world, you're thinking like religion, people. You're not thinking kingdom-minded. We're supposed to be kingdom-minded people, God's image. We were created to reflect his character, his love, his wisdom, his holiness, his order, and his truth. This is why the enemy fight people so hard. The enemy does not just want your money. He wants your identity. Because when you forget who you are, you start living, breathing what God created you to be. You are not just flesh walking around. You are not just your pain. You are not just your past. You are not just what people call you. You were created in God's image. And I think a lot of us forget that. We start thinking about membership. We start thinking about religion instead of thinking about the nature of God. Why you is created in his image. So first, we need to think about this. God created man to reflect him. God created man for dominion. Genesis 1:26, and let them have dominion. Dominion means authority. God is the king, but he gave mankind responsibility in the earth. Psalms 8 says, God crowned man with glory and honor and made him to have dominion over the works of his hands. That means God created man to manage what belongs to him. Come on now. The earth is the Lord, but man was placed here as a steward. We were not created to be ruled by fear, sin, confusion, addiction, pride, or the world system. We were created to rule under God's government. But there is the deep part. Let me show you the deep part of it. Dominion was never about controlling people. So you're getting it twisted.
If you think dominion mean for you to control people. Dominion was about ruling yourself, managing the earth, serving God's purpose, and bringing heaven order into the earth, the place. A kingdom person does not just ask, how can I get a blessing? That's not a kingdom person. That's somebody in the natural. That's all they want to think about, how they can get blessed. A kingdom person asks, Lord, what did you do to create me, to carry me? That's the kingdom. That's the answer. Lord, what did you create me to carry? What assignment did you give me? What problem did you put me here to solve? That's being kingdom-minded people. In the natural, you want to worry about a blessing. But a kingdom-minded people, that's us, kingdom-minded. A kingdom person asks, Lord, what did you do to create, to carry me? What is I'm carrying, Lord? You created me, but what is I'm carrying? Come on. See, it's about the questions that we ask God and how we ask Jesus. See, man lost the kingdom authority through sin. When Adam disobeyed God, man did not just break a rule. Man stepped out from under the government of God. Woo! Sin separated man from fellowshipping with God. Sin damaged man's identity. Sin caused man to live, breathe his purpose. That is why people can have money and still be empty. Without God, we're nothing. You hear that? A man can have money. We can have money and still be empty inside. Dad can have a house. They can have a house and still have no peace. They can have a title and still not know who they are. Because purpose does not begin with possession. Purpose begins with God. And that's something we all got to recognize. Man was created for the kingdom. And without the king, man lost direction. Come on.

will restore the kingdom. When Jesus came, he did not come to preach religion. He came to preach the kingdom. Matthew 6:33 says, "But seek ye first the kingdom of God and his righteousness, and all things shall be added unto you." Then that's what the words say. Jesus was saying, put God rule first. Put God ways first. But God government, it says, put God government first. Put God righteousness first. God wants you to put everything him first. It don't matter your children. It don't matter yourself. We're supposed to put God first. If we don't put God first, he said, I'm a jealous God. And we don't put God first, we out of the line of God, the will of God. Jesus came to restore what Adam had lost. He came to bring us back into relationship with the Father, back into righteousness, back into the purpose, back into authority, and back into the kingdom identity. See, Revelation 1:6 says, he have made us kings and priests unto God. A priest represent people before God. A king represent God authority in the earth. That means through Christ, God restored us to worship with authority. Why did God create man? To have a relationship with him. God wants sons and daughters who would walk with him, hear him, love him, and obey him. That's being in a relationship with the Lord. To reflect his image, when people see us, come on now, when they see us, they should see Jesus. They should see God's love and mercy, truth and holiness. That's what he should see. Not religion. Not thinking just because I'm a member of your church, it shouldn't matter. When they see you and me, they should see Jesus, the image of God. He said his heart goes out for the lost. It ain't about membership. It's about taking care of everyone. We're supposed to come together as one, unite together. But when you're talking about membership, you're talking religion. You're not talking the nature of God. To have a relationship with him, God wants sons and daughters who walk with him, hear him, like I said before, love him, and obey him. To reflect his image, when people see us, like I said, they should see the love of God, mercy, truth, and holiness. To carry kingdom authority, we were created to bring God's order into the earth. To fulfill purpose, every person is born with an assignment. What is your assignment? Did you ever ask Jesus, what is my assignment? You are not here by mistake to worship and glorify Jesus. Our lives should point back to the King. Who is the King? King Jesus. Let me tell you something. Many people are living without a purpose because they are living without the kingdom. They are cashing things God said, cursing things that God said would be added, but they are not seeking first what matters. They see, they're busy seeking things, but they not seeking what matters to God first.

People are busy chasing money, but not seeking the King. They chasing relationships, but not seeking righteousness. They stay chasing after attention, but not seeking their assignment. They chasing success, but not seeking surrender. But Jesus said, seek first the kingdom of God. When you seek the kingdom of God first, your life get back in order. Your mind get back in order. Your home get back in order. Your purpose get back in order. You stop asking who I am, and you start declaring, I am made in the image of God. Some people don't even know who they are. I'm a child of God of the Most High God. Sometimes you ask them, they don't even know. Let me tell you, you stop asking why I am here and start asking, I was created for the purpose of God. You stop living like a victim. You start walking like a king citizen. Stop walking around and acting like you're a victim and act like a king citizen. Hold your head up because you have the nature of God in you. Stop acting like you're a victim. You a child of God of the Most High God. Start putting on the kingdom minded. We supposed to be more like kingdom minded. So why did God create man? God created man to be his image in the earth, his representative in the earth, his stewardship in the earth, and his sons and daughters for in a relationship with him. You were created by a king for a kingdom with a purpose. And today, God is calling his people back to the original plan. Not just for church attendance, not just for no religion talk, not just looking blessed, but kingdom living. Seek first the kingdom of God. Put the king back in his right place. Let God rule your heart, your mind, your mouth, your home, and your decision and your future. Because when the king rules you, the kingdom can flow through you. I just want to thank everybody who was listening. And I hope you got the word, because this was a word from the Lord. We got to be kingdom-minded people. God created us for the kingdom, and we got to walk in the supernatural. Put on the mind of Christ. You have the nature of God. He gave you dominion. Stop acting like victims and walk in your power and use the power that God has given you. Now it is prayer time. Father, in the name of Jesus, bring us back to your original purpose. Teach us who we are. Show us why you created us. Restore our identity. Restore our authority. Restore our relationship with you, Lord. Help us seek first your kingdom and your righteousness. Let our lives reflect your image in the earth. In the name of Jesus. Thank you so much for listening. Don't forget, kingdom-minded people. Think for you the image of God. Stop walking around being a victim. Walk in your purpose. You know the purpose that God created you in his image. God bless.
Hallelujah. Hallelujah.

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Money, relationships, success. But none of that means nothing without Jesus. Can I talk to you for a minute?

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I'm Debbie Edwards, the storyteller. God bless.

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0: The Bible says that demons tremble at the sound of that name.

Thank you.

done for me in my life and the people he put in my life and the things people are doing for me, I'm grateful. But I have to let the world know God is in control and he's who I'm dependent on. If he put you out there and put you out front, he's going to take care of you. I don't have no doubt. I'm confident that whoever's with you or whoever's not with you, God will always be with you. He said, Lord, I'm with you always, even until the end of the world. And I believe it because he lives in my heart. Jesus lives in there. And he gave me this message to try to help someone else because I got mine. And can't nobody take it because it's in my heart. I got it. And I want to share it with others so that they can have it. And we can all go home together in peace. And I want to thank God for Miss Debbie, Reverend Debbie, and Reverend Moore. I think her name is Mae Moore, for her inspiration. And some more, I can't call their names right now. But anyway, God knows who they are. I want to thank all the people who are in my corner. And I even want to thank my haters, because if it wasn't my haters, they wouldn't be my elevators. They make me want to do right. So just stay there if you want to stay. But I prefer to have it on the Lord's side. In Jesus' name. Excuse me. There's so many things I like to say, but it just won't come to me sometimes. So this is how I'm going to do it. The reason we don't have the power that we're supposed to have is because we're too caught up in worldly things. And we deviate from God things. Now, God wants us to get rid of some of that stuff that we're doing. We can't have his full power if we're messing with the world and a lot of old mess. Sometimes we get caught up in it, and we don't know we get caught up in it. But let us examine ourselves and take inventory and really see if we're doing the will of God and really see if we're the cause because of what we're doing, the reason why we're not blessed like we're supposed to be blessed, as he said. There's some hidden things in us that he want to clean up. He want to clean out. And we have to acknowledge that they're there. If we're in denial that they're there, he can't help us. We're always looking at other people's faults and their shortcomings. But let us take inventory of ourselves, because

0: We're short too. Even being Christian, we're short. And we're supposed to encourage each other, not to break each other down. It don't bother me what people do. They can be there or not be there. It doesn't matter. But everybody have not arrived where I have. I'm an old lady. Got some years on a whole lot of you. And have experienced it. But that's my walk. So I don't expect you to be on the same page with me. Because you haven't been here long enough. But I do expect you grow in grace. Listen to others that's been there. And don't be envious of them because they have it. That stuff, you don't know what I went through to get to where I'm at. The things I've been through in 97 years. I mean, 92 years. Trying to give myself five. In 92 years, you don't know what I suffered to get to this place in Christ. You have to go through. I'm willing to go through because guess what? Jesus laid down his life. Did nobody take it. So I could have a right to the tree of life, eternal life. I'm going to take it and let him know I appreciate him laying down his life by trying to be obedient to do his holy will. No, I'm not perfect, but I know when I mess up because he shake up my conscience and let me know when I mess up. Anything that takes us away from God, and we deviate from God doing his will and everything, that's an idol. That's an idol. And you don't want us worshiping no idols. Cars, houses, land, and all these things. Ball games, everything. Have a good time to the more ball game. But listen, God wants our time. He's good to us. He's merciful to us. Look how good the weather and stuff is. People having storms all over the land. We still in Philadelphia, New Jersey, not that bad. Because he had mercy on us. He had mercy. He looked for beyond our fault and he see our needs. And I thank him. I thank him for that. And a lot of times we go through things, we're being tried. We're being tried. And sometimes you're stronger than some other ones. And God will let you go through to strengthen other people. People are looking at us to see how we react to what we're going through. One thing about me, whoever know me, they never hear me complain. Why? Because I learned how to lean on Jesus and give it to him. The battle is not mine. It's the Lord's. But you have to get to that place. Trust. Trust. Trust God. Trust him. All the way. You don't have to see the circumstances. You don't have to see what's coming. Just trust him. If he gave his word, he'll do what he promised. I don't have to know everything. I just walk by faith. Now faith is the substance of things hoped for and evidence of things not seen. I don't have to see it. I believe it. I believe his word. I believe he's going to do it. That's the place that he wants us to be as Christians. Born again Christians, that's where he wants us to be. And then we try to bring in those in the world. And let them know that we haven't been saved all our lives. And we've been through some of the same things they are going through now. And God brought us out. Let's reach out to the world. Let them know we're supposed to be the salt of the earth. We're supposed to have the power. It's after the Holy Ghost come upon you. You have power. But we're not using it. We're not using it. God gave it to us in us. Let's launch out and win some souls for Christ. That's what he wants us to do. He saved us to help other people, not just for us or our family. Let's be obedient and do what he asks us to do. And things will fall in place. Everything will go smooth. He does for me. Because I'm walking in his spirit. I'm walking in his love. I'm walking with him. He said, I can do all things through Christ, which strengthens me. Philippians 4:13. And I can. I got to that place. I just trust him. Whatever comes. Things came at me today. It didn't bother me. Because, see, I depend on God, not man. He said, put confidence in no man. I trust people to a certain extent, but not to the extent where I'm going to be upset if they don't do what they say they're going to do for me. That's the way I operate. That way, I'm not disappointed. I used to put my confidence in what man said. If they didn't come through for me, I was all bent out of shape. Well, I learned not to do that. I learned how to. Listen, God is still in control. He's going to keep me because of who be there or don't be there for me. He's still going to be there for you. So get that mindset and just stay focused on Jesus. Stay focused on it. We're going to have tribulations. We're going to have trials. Jesus did. Why do you think we're not going to have them? What kind of faith do we have when we go to pieces every time some tribulation come upon us? Oh, Lord, what am I going to do? Come on. Come on. People watching us. We might be the only Jesus they ever see. We got to do it right, children. Got to do it right. Nobody going to rain on my parade because I'm happy. God give me just what I need, what I want, and I'm not worried. It comes all kinds of ways. Why? Not that I'm so perfect, but I'm walking in his spirit. I'm doing what he wants me to do. I'm not dipping in the world. Mr. President is not my God. I get so tired of people talking about Mr. President. Where was the president when we needed some food and stuff? Back in the day and all them years. Put your mind on Jesus. He's just a man. Suppose God take you in your life. Everything you have. That's the power God has. Mr. Trump got to pay for it. Everything he do like we do in this world, he gonna reap exactly what he sowed. So will we. So let's reap some good seed so God can bless us. That's what he wanted to do. He said he didn't wish that any should perish, but come to repentance. Repentance means being sorry for the most dirty sins that's hidden down in us. And we know they're there. Let's get rid of them. Let God get rid of them. Then he can bless us more. And we have more power to do his holy will. I'm just happy myself. In a world like this, I'm at peace with myself and my God and my fellow man. Yes, I am. When people do things to me, I don't get upset. I used to retaliate, but I've grown in grace. What I do now, if they come to me now, they did me wrong, they came to me now, and they was in trouble, I'd be done, already forgot all that mess, and I'd be having compassion for them, just like Jesus did. You got to let that mess go. Can't keep holding on that old mess. We all do things, say things. We have to let it go and let love take over. Love out of the multitudes of sin. Cover it. It covers us. Yeah. Let's let it go so we can grow in God, in His grace. We can't grow with that mess in our hearts. You want to clean it out? Let's come clean with it. Lay prostrate in front of it. God, I've got this old habit. I can't break it on my own. And I want you to help me. Help me, Lord. Help me to be what you want me to be. But sometimes we don't want to give that thing up. We want to hold on to it. We know it's against God. But yet, we want to hold on to it. That's number Satan. You can't get all your benefits holding on to it. God knows the difference. He knows the difference. Ask Him for strength and be sincere. Let Him know you want to come closer to it. Give you strength to get rid of that thing that separates me from you, God, so I can grow into your love. That's the only way we can do it. Keep walking and feeling guilty. Know we're doing wrong. Feeling guilty and mad with people and stuff. And come on, let's get rid of it. Have that old joy. Love, joy, and peace. Long suffering. Ooh, all that good stuff. Walking in Jesus' spirit. It's a wonderful thing to get there. They said, Miss Frieda, how are you so happy? I said, because God put joy in my life, in my heart, His spirit. Jesus did. The Holy Ghost. Oh, yes. That's what He said back here. When He was gone, He was ascending into heaven. He said, It's expedient that God go away. If I don't go away, the Comforter won't come. Well, He was the Comforter when He was here. But when He left, He sent the Holy Ghost back. And He enlightened our hearts. And then we're good to go then. We can make it in. Oh, glory. All we do then is try to live like He wants us to live. Read that word and study. Feed the spirit. Love, joy, peace. Long suffering. We can make it. He'll reveal Himself to you in the word. You just have to read it. Read it for yourself. Ask God to give you the wisdom so we can all make it in. Every day He gives us an opportunity to be better than yesterday. Let's do it, children. It's a wonderful life. You won't have that many tribulations if you do it this way. You have to want to do it, though. He's not forcing it on you. But come on in and be happy. Get all the benefits that He has for you. I love it. And I love my fellow man. Love him. I really do enjoy this life. Yes, I do. And I thank God for everything that He's doing for me and for other people that I know. And I just try to be a blessing to everybody I meet. I let people be who they are. I don't try to make them. I meet them where they are. And how are we going to get past things if we don't talk about them? Always sweep the thing under the carpet. Yes, President, not on just the white folks. Black folks, too, and other races. It didn't just start. I had mine, but God moved them and put love in there. I'm so happy. Yes, I was. Yes, I did. Didn't know the Lord then. Didn't know it. And that old hatred in it, that's one of the fruits of the flesh. Excuse me. Hatred is in the fruits of the flesh, one of the fruits. I think it's 17 things made up out of the flesh in the 5th chapter of Galatians. Hatred is one of them. And hatred is in all of us, equally, born in us. But I was in denial, you know, that's not me. I don't hate nobody. But why are you looking at them when they walk in the room or something? and you look at them, you got that funny feeling, and look at them like you don't like them or something. What is that? See? God be convicting you. He be letting us know. That's when you know you're growing. I shouldn't feel guilty like that. What? Because you have feeling hatred for that person. There's something about them you don't like. That's it. Don't even know them now. There you go. I thank you, God, for opening these big eyes of mine. Because I know I was on my way to hell. I know it. But I thank you for 67 years. I'm still growing. I'm not arrived, but I'm on the right track now. I read a record I can't forget. I can't remember it. God did it. This Debbie played on this radio station. Every time somebody, God did it. That's a beautiful record. Oh, he did it now. Every time something, I can't think of it now. But anyway, it's beautiful. And he did it. Everything I think about, God did it. He blessed me. Bless my family. I thank him for that. Five little generations. Choose little old things. Little old, just had one. That little boy, let me see, I forgot his name. He about a month old. I saw him one day last week. This is, you know, that's amazing. A great big old me and that little baby. And I was once that size. That's a miracle. Can't beat God. You can't beat him. You can't beat his giving. You can't do nothing with him. But just go along with him and be what he wants to be. That's all we can do. Just come on, get clean with him and be what he wants us to be. Because he knows all about us. He made us. And we can't fool him. So I lay my card down. I'm laying prostrate in front of you, Jesus. Here I am. Here I am. Fix me. Show me. That's what my mind is. Fix me. I can't fix other people. But I can ask you to fix them. But you fix me so I can be what you want me to be. And I let you fix others. I try to help them to get there if they want it. It's free. It's free. Salvation is free. It's there for everybody. He said, I don't wish that any should perish, but come to repentance. He died for the whole world. We all have a chance. Don't yet. You know every bad thing we ever did, so don't let that hold you back. Because if that's the case, I would have never made it. I would never made it on if he looked at me like that. All the bad things I did, I would not have made it. So don't look at it like that. He's a forgiving God. He's a loving God. You know we don't have it all together. He knew it when he created us. That's why he have compassion on us. But whatever we need, he got it. And he can fix it. And fix our hearts and love each other. It's a good thing to love. I don't have no guilty conscience about hurting people and running them down and all that. It's good to feel free. Feel free and just encourage people. I like encouraging. I really do. Miss Debbie, I pray that everything going well with you. You hang on in there now. Because guess what? God got your back. He have your back, sweetheart. I don't know what you're going through. But I know one thing. God got it. You keep on doing what you're doing. You're going to see your fruits. Uh-huh. You're going to see your fruits. You keep right on doing it. Don't let nobody discourage you. You keep your mind on Jesus, honey. And what he wants you to do. Okay? His old mom talking to you. Love you. Yes, I do. I love everybody at the station. Maybe one day I can meet him. Mm-hmm. Yes, I do. Just be encouraged and hold on to your faith and be about God's business. If you got a crown waiting on us, and I sure not want mine. Before I leave here, though, I want some stars in it. I just don't want a whole plain crown. I want some stars in my crown. I mean, I want them boys to be shining when I get there. Yes, I do. So we got to wait for it down here. No cross, no crown. You're going to have your tribulation. But you can't be getting upset about everything going on in your life. God be purging us, and he be trying us. And he be fixing us. Be some of the impurities in us he be taking out. We don't know him, but he be cleansing us. And he'll try us too sometimes to see if we got what we say we got. He knows, but he want us to know to see if we got what we say we have. So when you're going through, you're being purged. Take it like a champ. Don't get bent out of shape. Because you got your cross of bread. And you don't have to look to the world. Jesus walk in your heart. And he will help you to bear that cross. Look to Jesus. Look to the cross. He's our helper. He's our helper. Yes, he is. And I look to him. I don't look to man when I get in trouble. I used to run to my friends and stuff, and it made it worse. My trouble got worse because they knew everything and wasn't thinking about me. I'd tell them all my business. And guess what? It got worse and worse and worse. One day I realized, wait a minute. They're not God. I'm supposed to be talking to God, Jesus. And then I started calling on Jesus, getting into the Bible, and everything worked just fine. You'll get there one day. You keep on practicing. I love each and every one of you, and I hope and pray that you feel as good as I feel. If the Lord let you see the day, tomorrow, give somebody a smile. Tell them you love them. We got to launch out there. The people dying in the world, they need us.
1: Prayer time.
0: Stop talking about drug addicts and all them people and all that. Let's reach out to them as I go through life. Down in Redding Terminal, anywhere, I'm witnessing. On my CCT, I'm witnessing. In my neighborhood, I go across the street and stuff. I'm witnessing about the goodness of the Lord. Whoever come in your life, those are people that God wants you to witness to. You can't be ashamed of him. You say you're ashamed of me in front of my Father. I mean, in front of men, I'll be ashamed of you in front of my Father. And I really don't want him to be ashamed of me. Mm-mm.
1: Prayer time.
0: No, no. Thank you, Jesus. Well, my time ran out, and I hope I said something to help you, okay? Heavenly Father, thank you for another opportunity, and I thank you for this station. I thank you for my audience. I thank you for my ups. I thank you for my down. In Jesus' name, Lord's will, I'll see you next week. Amen.
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Hallelujah. I bless your name, Yahweh. I give you the glory. I give you all the honor. I give you all the praise, because truly you alone are worthy. There is no God like our God. Yahweh, you said, if I be lifted up from the earth, I'll draw all men unto myself. We lift you up. We give you the glory, for there is no God like our God. We magnify you on tonight. We give you the honor. We give you the praise. We give you all the praise that is due your name. For we know that the enemy comes but to steal, to kill, and destroy. So, Father, we thank you. But you said you come that we may have life and have it more abundantly. For we know that the enemy is a defeated foe. He is defeated because of the price that your son Yahshua paid on the cross for all mankind. And we just thank you, and we give you the honor, and we give you the praise, because we know that you alone are worthy. And there is no God like our God. For we know that the enemy comes with a commission, and that is to steal, to kill, and to destroy. That is what he comes to do, to steal, to kill, and to destroy. But like I said, Yahshua said, I've come. Yahshua said, I've come that you may have life and have it more abundantly. My title for tonight is Yahshua is the unveiling truth. Yahshua is the unveiling truth. Meaning that he is the truth and the light. No man can come unto the Father but through Yahshua. Father is who is Yahweh. So therefore, I lift him up. I give him glory. I give him praise. I'm going to just slow down a little bit, because truly, Yahweh truly is God. And he alone is worthy to be praised. And like I said, Yahshua is the unveiling truth, for he is the way, the truth, and the life, and the light. See, because only life in him, you cannot find life in any other God or any other deity. For Jesus said, I am the way, the truth, and the light. No man can come unto me but by the Father, but through me, because he is the open door. And he lets us know that if they come any other way, then through Yahshua, they're nothing but a thief and a liar and a robber. A thief, a liar, and a robber cannot and will not see life. I'm talking about that eternal life that is through Yahshua, because of the price that he paid. So we know that there are many religions, but there's only one door, and that door swings on welcome hinges. For the word of God says, whosoever will, let them come. For the door is open, and you're welcome. For the word of God says it's not his will that any should perish, but come to repentance. For the wages of sin is death. But the gift of Yahweh, who is God, is eternal life. But you can only find that eternal life through his son, Yahshua. And like I said, whosoever call on the name of the Lord, Yahweh, shall be saved. But the decision is up to you, because the price has already been paid.
the Lamb has already been slain. And you say, who is the Lamb? That Lamb represents Yahshua, who was slain from the foundation of the world. He was slain from the foundation of the world. That's the same Yahshua when he entered into the gates of Jerusalem. And they were crying, Hosanna, Hosanna, blessed is he that cometh in the name of the Lord Yahweh. And as you read on farther, they turned around and said, crucify him, crucify him. But the word of God lets us know, he said, no man, no man take my life, but I lay it down for all mankind, for all humanity. For it's not Yahweh's will that any should perish, like I said, but come to repentance. Because the word of God says in John 3:16, for Yahweh so loved the world that he gave his only begotten son, Yahshua, that whosoever believeth in him shall not die, but have everlasting life. But if you believe not on the only begotten Son of Yahweh, who is Yahshua, who is Jesus, he said, you will not see life. You will not obtain life, because there's only life in his Son, Yahshua. Only life can be found and his Son, Yahshua. And I see why the word of God says that they come any other way, they're nothing but a thief and nothing but a liar. Because no one paid the price that Yahshua paid. No one was wounded for our transgressions, bruised for our iniquities, and the chastisement of our peace was placed upon Yahshua, the Christ, the one who said, no man take my life, but I lay it down willingly. But on the third day, with all power and all authority, he took it up. He defeated death, hell, and the grave. So just to let you know, hell was not made for mankind, but hell was made for the devil and his angels. That's why the word of God says, whosoever will, let him come. See, the decision is up to you. You have to have a made-up mind. See, this walk is going to cost you something. This walk is going to cause you to deny yourself and to take up your cross and to follow Yahshua daily. You're going to have to deny yourself of the things of the world, the things that pertain to the world. That's why the word of God says, as believers, henceforth, finally, my brethren, forgetting those things, I count not myself to have apprehended. But this one thing I do, forgetting those things which are behind me. And it lets you know we've got to press toward the mark of the higher calling, which is in Yahshua. But he'll give you the strength to do so. Like I said, see, he's the one. Yahshua is the one who laid down his life for all mankind. My title once again, Yahshua is the unveiling truth. He is the unveiling truth. He is the way, the truth, and the light. He is the bread of life.
He is the good shepherd that lays down his life for the sheep. He is the true vine, and his Father truly is the husbandman. He said, any vine that do not abide in me, see, it's broken off, and it dies. We must stay connected to the vine. We must stay connected to the vine. See, Yahshua, who is Jesus, he is the vine. Yahshua is the unveiling truth. There's no other way you can enter into heaven but through his son, Yahshua. His son was the one who took the 99, who took the 39 stripes for us, for our healing. He's the one who they beat until he was unrecognizable. He was the one who they nailed in his feet. He was the one who they nailed in his hands. He was the one who they pierced in his side. And the word of God lets us know how blood and water came gushing out of his side. That's why I can say there is no other way. He said, if you come any other way, you're nothing but a liar, a thief, a robber. That's what you are. That's why my title is Yahshua is the unveiling truth. It lets us know in the beginning was the word. The word represents Yahshua, who is the Christ. The word of God says, in the beginning was the word, and the word was with Yahweh, and the word was Yahshua. And how the word took on flesh, and came down and dwelt among mankind. That's why the word of God says he came to his own and they received him not. Meaning they rejected him. They received him not. But as many as received him, to them gave he the power to become the children of Yahweh. That's why I can say Yahshua is the unveiling truth. He is the truth, the light of the world. That's why that makes us salt of the earth. And the word of God said that the salt have lost its seasoning. What good is it for? But to be trodden under the foot of man. He said, ye are the light of the world. He said, a light cannot be hidden under a bushel, but it's hidden, but it's put on a lampstand, that it may give light to the whole house, that it may give light to all of those who come in contact with the light. And we represent the light. But the word of God says, and make it plain, any man that walk in darkness, and he says he knows me, he's nothing but a liar. And the truth is not in him. For he is the light of the world. He is the Prince of Peace. He is Jehovah Jireh, our provider. He is Jehovah Shalom. I'm talking about the God of peace. He's everything that you need. He's everything that you need. For the word of God says, never have I seen my righteous forsaken,
nor my seeds begging bread. Is there anything too hard for Yahweh? Absolutely not. He's a God of impossibilities. When it seems impossible, all things are possible if you only believe. Yahshua is the unveiling truth. He's the light that permeates the darkness. He's the light that enters the heart of man. He's the light that will lead you in a plain path. He's that light that will help you to detour from the wrong path. He'll be that light to lead you and to guide you. I'm talking about the true light. I'm talking about Yahshua, who is the light, that true light that have been revealed. But we all have to make a decision. For the word of God says, how long hark ye between two opinions? Meaning, how long will you be double-minded? You have to make up your mind. He said, I'd rather you be hot, meaning I'd rather you be on fire for me, running for me, witnessing for me, living for me, winning souls unto the kingdom in my name, for my glory. I'd rather you be on fire. So the word of God says, I'd rather you be hot. I'd rather you be hot or cold. Cold meaning you don't know me. You refuse to know me. Even when I present my word, I sent forth my word, but you refuse to hear me, to acknowledge me, to accept me. You refuse me, you reject me. So I'd rather you be hot on fire or cold. Refuse to hear me. Turn a deaf ear. I'd rather you be hot or cold. He said, but if you be lukewarm, meaning you're straddling the fence, you say you love me, but the works you do show differently. You say you love me, you worship me, you honor me, but yet your life shows a total opposite. You got to choose, ye this day, who you will serve. If God be God, the times we living in, choose me. If Baal be your God, the things of the world, the prince of the air, the God of this world, the fame, the fortune, the popularity, money, if that be your God, he said, then serve it. But payday is coming after a while. Choose ye this day, not tomorrow, for tomorrow is not promised to no man. Choose ye this day who you will serve. The decision is up to you. Yahshua is the unveiling truth.
whether they believe it or not. He is the truth. Will remain the truth. That's just who he is. The truth and the light. Call on him. He'll answer you. He'll deliver you.

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6: Wanna tell you a story now. About a man. Called Shouting John. 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

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They had Lexus, Mercedes, Jaguars, but no deacon there even had a little Volkswagen. 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

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He deserves the praise today. 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

0: Amen.
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Hi, this is Sister Rachel, and I'm with The Message on Friday mornings. A message from God is called a revelation or a divine revelation, which signifies the good news of Jesus Christ. 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

0: Hallelujah. Who did it? Hallelujah. Who did it? God did it. Good evening. Hallelujah. God did it. My God, my God. Say yes. Who did it? God did it. Everything that happened to me that was good, God did it. Oh, bless the name of the Lord. We thank the Lord for the day. We thank the Lord for this wonderful day. Good evening, good evening, good evening, good evening. This is the day that the Lord has made. Hallelujah. Let us rejoice and be glad in it. And today we ought to let go and let God. Hallelujah. And just go ahead and take the cup. My God, my God. The cup of rejection, the cup of suffering, the cup of long suffering, the cup of grace and the cup of mercy. Hallelujah. We thank and praise God for this in the name of Jesus. So let us get ready and let go and let God. Hallelujah. Let God have his way in our lives. Because what we got to remember is that it's only a test in our message today. Glory be to God. So let us pray. Father, in the name of Jesus, we thank and we praise you. We glorify you right now, God. We thank you for this day, for this is the day that the Lord hath made, and we shall be glad and rejoice in it. Hallelujah. Glory be to God. And we'd like to ask you to forgive us for all our sins, God. So many sins, dear God, our sin of omission and sin of commission. We ask that you would just wash us and purify us, God, in the name of Jesus. We ask you to renew us, God, in the name of Jesus, and write our name in the Lamb's Book of Life. We ask it in Jesus' name and for your glory. And if you would like to reach us in any kind of way, you can drop us a line at the House of Refuge, an email, House of Refuge Community Outreach Deliverance Church at gmail.com. One@gmail.com, House of Refuge Church, Deliverance Church, amen, one@gmail.com, amen. We will be offering you a post office soon, a P.O. box soon, amen. Praise God. The message for today, my God, let go and let God take the cup, because he took the cup, and it's only a test, my God. Thank you, Jesus. When you let go and let God have his way, everything will be all right in the name of Jesus. And we thank and praise God for that. And we're going to have Deacon Jonathan read us that Psalms 118:22. I'm going to ask him to read that scripture right there, talking about the rejection. Hallelujah. And how Jesus is our cornerstone. Amen.
1: Psalm 118, verse 22. The stone which the builders refuse is become the headstone of the corner.
0: My God, my God. It says this verse highlights that what is disclosed by human standard often most valuable by God. It is frequently interpreted in the New Testament as a prophetic reference to Jesus Christ, rejection, and subsequent, my God, role as a fountain and the foundation of salvation. The prophecy of Jesus in the New Testament, my God, this verse is directly applied to Jesus Christ, who was rejected by religious leaders, but became the essence cornerstone, my God, of the church. Meaning, it symbolizes that denial that divine purpose can take what the world overlooks or disregards and place it in most significant positions. In the contents in the book of Psalms, in the name of Jesus, where we read Psalms 118 to 24, my God,
1: Psalms 118, verse 22. The stone which the builders refuse is become the headstone of the corner. This is the Lord's doing. It is marvelous in our eyes.
0: My God.
1: This is the day which the Lord hath made. We will rejoice and be glad in it.
0: And see, that celebrates God's deliverance and power. This is the Lord's doing. Hey, glory be to God. And it says, while the King James Version uses headstone of the cornerstone other translations, such as the NIV, ESV, and NLT, refer to it as a cornerstone. This verse highlights a reversal of festivities and fortunes where God overrides human judgment to fulfill his plans. Hallelujah. Glory be to God. And we'll be going to be reading some scriptures on later on in Isaiah 53 and 3 and James 1 and 2 and 1 Peter 1, 6 and 9 a little later as we read this, talking about if we going through and we got to do what God said, we're going to let go and let God have his way because he is the cornerstone who the builders rejected. But listen to this. Living in a sin-broken world is painful. No one person will get through life without facing trials of various types in varying degrees. Some people face trials in their physical lives. Others face trials in their family relationships or friendships. Others face financial difficulties. But still others face trials and persecution simply for being a Christian. Yes. What did you say, Pastor? Yes, for being a Christian. You will be persecuted. You're going to face some trials and be persecuted simply or just being a Christian. So that's why you guys got to let go and let God have his way and move by his spirit. Amen. And but you're going to be all right. You're going to go through because Jesus was rejected. Amen. But he came forth. And because we belong to him, my God, my God, my God, my God, because he asked that question to Jesus. Jesus asked that question to God in Matthew 26:39. And he went on a little further. I'm on my side. And he said, let this cup pass from me, but not my will, but let your will be done. And that's what we got to do. We can't run away from what God has called us to do. We can't run away. It's no running. There is no running away. He sees you wherever you are, wherever you at in the name of Jesus. So you need to let go and let God. Amen. And just take the cup. Take whatever's in that cup and receive it in Jesus' name. And he will help you through it. Matthew 28:26-39.
1: Matthew 26, verse 39. And he went a little farther and fell on his face and prayed, saying, O my Father, if it be possible, let this cup pass from me. Nevertheless, not as I will, but as thou wilt.
0: So you ought to let go and let God have his way. You ought to let go and let God have his way. He is trying to bless you each and every day. You ought to let go and let God have his way. So still others face trials and persecution simply for being Christian. The Bible often offers God's great promises for us as we face trials. Jesus wrote, my God, count it all joy in James 1:2-3. He said to count it all joy. Hallelujah.
1: James 1:2. My brethren, count it all joy when ye fall into divers temptations. Knowing this, that the trying of your faith worketh patience.
0: Yes, count it all joy when you fall into various trials. Knowing that the trying, the testing of your faith produces patience. And he also said something about that in 1 Peter 1:3-9. Glory be to God. Paul wrote that believers who are grieved by various trials can trust that God, my God, is working through those difficulties to perfect their faith, my God. 1 Peter 1:3-9.
1: 1 Peter 1:3. Blessed be the God and Father of our Lord Jesus Christ, which according to his abundant mercy hath begotten us again unto a lively hope by the resurrection of Jesus Christ from the dead, to an inheritance incorruptible and undefiled, and that fadeth not away, reserved in heaven for you, who are kept by the power of God through faith unto salvation, ready to be revealed in the last time.
0: My God.
1: Wherein ye greatly rejoice. So now for a season, if need be, ye are in the heaviness through manifold temptations.
0: Mm-hmm.
1: That the trial of your faith, being much more precious than of gold that perishes, though it be tried with fire, might be found unto praise and honor and glory at the appearing of Jesus Christ, whom having not seen, ye love, in whom, though now you see him not, yet believing, ye rejoice with joy unspeakable and full of glory. Verse 9, receiving the end of your faith,
0: my God,
1: even the salvation of your souls.
0: My God, my God. So see, when you are grieved and when you are going through with your various trials, glory be to God. You can trust that God is working through those difficulties to perfect their faith. My God, my God. That word is powerful.
1: Yes.
0: That word is so powerful. And when you think about it and you're going through and you see that it was right there, you say, wow, God, you were there all the time in the name of Jesus. So one of the most painful trials human beings can experience is the feeling of being rejected, amen, forsaken or abandoned. And we don't understand this, and we be going and doing things for God. We say, why, God? Why are you going through? And why am I going through this? Why I'm so heavy? And why this and why that? All these whys, but don't even try to question them, because guess what? He's putting us through this to perfect our faith. We going through this. It's doing something. It's a test. It's only a test. And we got to follow this to go through the test and take the cup. My God, my God. And it says the pain associated with these feelings affect many others, many other areas in our life. Amen. Praise God. It's like my knees was hurting me today very bad, so that I couldn't do a lot of stuff today because of my knees, amen, because I want to do for God, but my knees was in the way, so I just put them down and rested them, but yet I'm still going to go on in Jesus' name, amen. So you can't let bad news stop you, and don't let situations get in your way. You got to do what God has called you to do. Just take the cup. Ha, hallelujah. Then we got to recognize the trial of rejection. Recognize that you're going to be rejected. Everybody's not going to receive you all the time. In the name of Jesus, don't worry about it. Because guess what? You're doing this to the glory of God. I'm trying to teach and not preach tonight. Hey, glory be to God. But it says some people attempt to protect themselves from rejection by adopting an underdependent approach to relationship. Amen. They refuse to trust anyone or to invest themselves emotionally. But don't do that. Don't try. You can't get away with it. Because whatever God called you to do, you're going to have to do it. You got to take the cup. So let go and let God take the cup. The cup of what? The cup of whatever God's going to put out there. He said it in your word that he would never leave us, nor would he forsake us. And he said he'd be with us even until the end. And he said he would comfort us. Amen. I got some comforting scriptures that I'm going to give you later on. Amen. That while you're going through, how he will comfort you. Amen. So I'm going to give you that a little bit later. Amen. Hallelujah. Glory be to God. So they refuse to trust anyone or to invest themselves emotionally. But others become over-dependent. They cling preciously to relationship to avoid feeling rejected. Yet they simultaneously live in the fear of it. Most people use some combinations of these extremes to cope with rejection. But everybody going to be rejected, so don't you worry. Because if Jesus will be rejected, then we're going to be rejected too in a lot of areas of our life. Amen. So don't even worry about it. When it comes, deal with it. Give it to the Lord. Give it to God in the name of Jesus. And the songwriter said, Jesus says, give it to me. I'll bear it. I'll take it. Jesus says, give it to me. If there's a need in your life, just give it to me, and I'll take it. Amen. So he's right there by his side. Right there by our side. You just got to learn to cry out to him in the name of Jesus. Cry loud and spare not in the name of Jesus. So following are some traits identified in people who have been wounded by rejection. Difficulty trusting people, hypotentially to rejection, fear of criticism and anger, habitually trying to rescue needy people because they doubt that healthy people would choose to relate to them. My God, my God. Toleration of disrespect and even abuse. Difficulty trusting God and his word. Amen. So you got to trust him. Amen. Let go and let God have his way. Amen. And take the cup. because it's only a cup. It's only a test. Amen. And then you got some healing the hurt of rejection. And principle number one, you got to learn to cultivate increasing intimacy with God. Despite his obvious failure, David was called a man after God's own heart. 1 Samuel 13:14. That's what David was called. But David expresses this longing in Psalm 27:4. But in 1 Samuel 13:14, you could tell that David was a man after God's own heart. 1 Samuel 13:14, and then Psalm 27:4. My God, my God. And he said, one thing have I desired of the Lord. But in 1 Samuel 13:14, if we go with that Bible again, Brother Jonathan.
1: 1 Samuel 13:14. But now thy kingdom shall not continue. The Lord has taught him a man after his own heart.
0: Mm.
1: And the Lord has commanded him to be captain over his people.
0: My God.
1: Because thou hast not kept that which the Lord commanded thee.
0: Hallelujah. Amen. Amen. So we see here that David was called a man after God's own heart. And then David expressed this longing in Psalm 27:4. And he expressed that also. Amen. Amen.
1: Psalm 27:4. One thing have I desired of the Lord, that will I seek after, that I may dwell in the house of the Lord all the days of my life, to behold the beauty of the Lord and to inquire in his temple.
0: My God, my God. Amen. Amen. And one thing, hallelujah, that I may dwell, and that's one thing that you can say, and you have, many of you have said it to the Lord, that I would dwell in the house of the Lord for the rest of my day. Lord, I'm going to stay saved. I'm going to stay delivered. I'm going to stay free. Amen. You said that and you meant that. And guess what? And God honors that. God's going to honor that. But you still got to take the cup. Amen. So just take the cup. Whatever's coming out, going out there, take the cup from God. Let go and let God have his way. And remember, it's only a test. Amen. That I may dwell in the house of the Lord all the days of my life to behold the beauty of the Lord. My God, my God. It's no coincidence that this verse comes before verse 10. When my father and my mother forsake me, then the Lord will take care of me. Glory be to God. When we intentionally cultivate a spiritual environment that fosters intimacy with God, we learn to really know God. Not just to Isha Torolobo Saya. Not just to know about him, God's loyal love and eternal presence become more than just theological certainties. They become experienced realities in a way that anchors us, hallelujah, with trials as it assails us. So we got to learn to take those trials and those tribulations, amen. We got to learn to take them and don't worry about the rejection. Because if they rejected Jesus Christ, they're going to reject you. But he made it. Guess what? And so will we in Jesus' name. Now look at principle number two. We got to cultivate increasingly balanced relationship with others. Amen. And it says God's words contain many relational principles that promise balance. Amen. Mutually respectful relationships. Jesus exemplified guidelines for respect interactions with people. He didn't let people tell him what to do. Look at Matthew 19:14 in the New Testament. That's Matthew 19:14. My God, ta-da-la Moshe. My God, my God. He didn't let people tell him what to do, and you can't let nobody tell you what to do because guess what? That will mess you up. People will mess you up. You go to Jesus, then you find somebody that's in the spirit, that is very spiritual, and they will help you because they going to go to God with you in the name of Jesus, and the both of y'all going to go with God to God in prayer. Amen. Glory be to God. So in Matthew 19:14, what does it say, Deacon Jonathan?
1: Matthew 19:14. But Jesus said, suffer little children,
0: mm-hmm,
1: and forbid them not to come unto me.

0: that we don't have to hide our views of value to be consensual or kind. The thought of not doing that may sound terrifying, especially if stating a different opinion exposes us to the risk of rejection by people whose approval we value. My God, again, Jesus models the solution to that painful problem. My God. So it tells you here that it is a painful problem. It is sometimes you have to go into, run into painful situations, and sometimes you're going to have to cry sometimes, but it's all right. Because Jesus said, just take the cup. Take the cup. You're going to be blessed by it. Take the cup. You're going to let go and let it. Let go and let God have his way, because he's trying to bless you each and every day. So you ought to let go and let God have his way. Oh, mama, masatiribushata. It don't sound good all the time, but you still got to take it. Take that cup, girl. Take that cup, young man. Take that cup. Hallelujah, pastor. Take that cup. Glory be to God, deacon. Take that cup. Hallelujah, you leaders. Take that cup. My God, my God. And then I'm going to stop right here with these with principle, and before I go on principle number three. But I'm gonna go right here. Let me do this one. Okay, principle three. It says cultivate increasingly realistic expectations of ourselves, others, and God. And that's in John 16:32. It says Jesus clarifies this principle in John 16:32. My God, my God. The Father is with me. Hallelujah.
1: John 16:32. Behold, the hour cometh, yea, is now come, that ye shall be scattered, every man to his own, and shall leave me alone. And yet I am not alone, because the Father is with me.
0: Yes, yes, yes.
1: Amen.
0: You will leave me alone, and yet I am not alone, because the Father is with me. Oh, handeribushata. In the name of Jesus, Jesus' words summarize, hallelujah, two truths that guided his relationship and that hold the key to overcoming the hurt of rejection. And look at this when we read Matthew 26:39, when it says he went a little further, hallelujah, and he fell on his face. What did he say in Matthew 26:39? Hallelujah.
1: Matthew 26:39. And he went a little farther and fell on his face and prayed, saying, Oh, my Father, if it be possible, let this cup from me. Nevertheless, not as I will, but as thou wilt.
0: And see, I read that. I wanted him to read that again, because it's the prayer in the garden. Hallelujah. And even though we're leaders and we're justified in our leadership, and just being a Christian, as we already said, just being a Christian, amen, we must pick up the cup as Jesus did. Despite his desire for an alternative, his prayer concludes with his submission to God's will. He said, nevertheless, and I know everybody got to have a nevertheless. Not as I will, but as you will. Like, let your will be done, God. I really don't want to go through this. I really don't. I'm really tired of suffering and going through. I'm tired of this and I'm tired of that. But Jesus himself said, he said, nevertheless, he said, and he asked him somewhere in this word, and he asked him, is it possible that this cup can pass from me? He said, but nevertheless, I really don't want to go there. I really don't want to do this. I really don't want to do that. But nevertheless, let your will be done, God. Let your will be done. Nevertheless, not as I will, but as you will. And he said, this passage is seen as a powerful display of his humanity and a model of aligning one's will with God's, even in the face of immense suffering, even when you're going through rejection, even when you not even receive sometimes. Jesus' humility and sorrow shows Jesus' experiences.

0: experiencing profound human emotions, such as sorrow. He received grief and anguish, even to the point of feeling he could die from the emotional weight. He was not looking forward to the suffering he knew was coming, but it's only a test. So we see here, prayer is the key to the kingdom, and your faith will unlock the door. Leaders must take the cup as Jesus did. The cup is a metaphor, a figure of speech for suffering, specifically and especially Jesus' crucifixion and his taking on the sins of the world. It could also represent God's wrath against sin. Hallelujah. But submission to his will. Mukoronamosa, in the name of Jesus. When it says the first truth is that we can trust people, we can't trust people completely. Jesus never put unreserved trust in people because he knew what was in their sinful hearts. In John 2:24, I'm going to show you that right there. John 2:24. No, so we can't trust people. No, we can't. Amen. We got to trust God. Amen. People will help us and they will say what doth and says. But look what John 2:24 says.
1: John 2, verse 24. But Jesus did not commit himself unto them because he knew all men.
0: See, he knew all men. He knew, oh my God. He said Jesus because Jesus could not commit himself to them because he knew all men. He knew us. He knew what we was going to do. He knew that we was going to fall in. He knew. Jesus knows all about us. And that's why the songwriter said, there's not a friend like the lowly Jesus, no, not one. He said Jesus knows all about our struggles. He will guide us till the day is done. It says there's not a friend like the lowly Jesus, no, not one, no, not one. Oh, my Sata. But he said, he will guide you. He will guide you. He will lead you, and he will guide you. My God. He said, I've never seen the man forsaken but righteous, nor for seed begging bread. Hallelujah. So he will lead you, and he will guide you. Amen? Because he knew what was in their sinful hearts. That's why I said the first truth is that we can't trust people completely. Jesus never put unreserved trust in people because he knew what was in their sinful heart, John 2:24. All people deserve respect because they bear the image of God. But that respect needs to be realistic enough to know that all people are sinners. Hallelujah. People will always disappoint us. Jesus knew that. The disciples, who had just declared that they believed he came from God, would soon abandon him. He knew it. He knew it because he knew what was in their heart. And then he knew Messiah. And then he knew Messiah. And he knew what's in our hearts. So give him your heart in the name of Jesus. Give him what's in your heart. That's what Jesus wants. He wants our heart. He wants our heart today in the name of Jesus. See, where we go, what we do, will we let go and let God have his way in our life? Hallelujah. The second truth is that dependence on God helps us handle the hurt of rejection. Jesus' confidence in his Father's love created a sense of being alone, but not alone. It's true that Jesus knew God's faithfulness within a uniquely intimate relationship. But as we follow Jesus, hallelujah, God-dependent way of relating, we too will be able to better handle experiences of rejection. Hallelujah. Thank you, Jesus. Hallelujah. Thank you, Jesus. Thank you for it, God. Thank you for deliverance, God, in the name of Jesus. If we've been deeply hurt by rejection, we may face a long process of relearning how to relate to people, my God. And God will help you through that. God will help you through that because you got to deal with people because he's all about people. So you got to learn to go through this. That's why I said let go and let God have his way. You're going to be hurt. It's going to mess you up a minute. But guess what? You'll heal in due time. Glory be to God. Because I've learned to heal. Amen. Hallelujah. We'll know that our relationships are becoming healthier and more God-dependent as we increase, as we do what? As we reach out. You're still going to have to reach out to others. Amen. Because everybody's not going to do it to you. Somebody's going to come along and give you a word of encouragement. Amen. Praise God. Amen. Somebody's going to come along and give you a word of encouragement to take care of that rejection and that hurt and that pain. But we got to reach out to others from a deepening sense of fullness in Christ. And then we got to accept the truth that others can never meet all our needs. Amen? Amen. We got to accept this stuff. Then we got to recognize that we can't do that for others either. A lot of things we can't help. Sometimes we can't help people. We just can't help them, and we got to leave them where they at. Amen? Sometimes you just get so painful. It's so painful. And you got to leave them where they at, because then you'll wind up messing up your own stuff, trying to help somebody else. Amen. And then we got to choose. Here we go. We got to choose to forgive others. Hallelujah. We got to choose to forgive others for their, my God, inevitable failings. Amen. And determined to acknowledge our inevitable feelings. Glory be to God. Failing and to request for forgiveness. You got to ask for that forgiveness. Amen. You got to ask God, God, forgive me. I messed up on that one. I can't go through that one no more. God, you got to help me with this one. You got to help me with this situation. You got to help me with that situation. And God, there's something that you be going through. God will take you through it. Mm-hmm. I'm going through something right now. And it's been a long time. And I'm saying, wow, God, I ain't never been through nothing like that. But guess what? He's taking me through it. Because he said, I'll never leave you, nor would I forsake you. I'll be with you even until the end. Just like Jesus said, his Father was with him. He's not alone. Jesus is Jesus. We're not alone. Jesus is with us through every trial and every situation. My God, my God. But there is but one source of deep healing from rejection. Only when we find ultimate acceptance and security in God can we experience personal peace. They will go that peace again. Relational rest and healing from the pain of rejection. My God, my God. My God, my God. And I'm in my conclusion on this. Hallelujah. In my conclusion. Oh, my God. Time just running on out. In my conclusion, it says no matter what trials we face, God cares, my God, for his children. Promising the Lord is near. My Shande, that's Psalms 145:18. It says promising. It's a promise. Let me tell you what a promise is. A baby, a promise is a promise. And if God promised you something, he's going to fulfill it. He's not like people. People say, I promise. They don't really, some of them don't even really mean that. So stop lying. But when God says a promise is a promise, a promise is a promise. Psalm 145, Jonathan.
1: Verse 18.
0: Yeah, God. Thank you.
1: The Lord is nigh unto all.
0: My God. My God. Yes.
1: All that call upon him in truth.
0: The Lord is nigh. That means he's right there. Messiah. In the name of Jesus. Psalms 145:18. So whatever difficulties come into your lives, God is near to us. He is stronger than rejection. Hey, glory to Namocha. Stronger than any other trial we can experience. Hey, glory. He is able to meet our every need. He is able, nobody else. Not your mother, not your father, not your sister, not your brother. He is. So you got to accept that personal Savior, Jesus, as your personal Savior. Accept that help. Because guess what? He's the only one. I don't care where you run to. You can't run nowhere. You can run, but you can't hide. Because he said, I'll never leave you nor forsake you. I'll be right there. My God, my God. And here go another one. Did we do Psalms 118:22? I think we did that. Well, did we do Isaiah 53:3? What did it say in 53:3 in Isaiah?
1: Isaiah 53:3. He is despised and rejected of men.
0: My God.
1: A man of sorrows and acquainted with grief.
0: Mm.
1: And we hid, as it were, our faces from him.
0: Mm-hmm.
1: He was despised, and we esteemed him not.
0: My God, my God, my God. James 1:2, what does that say? Hallelujah. Glory be to God.
1: James 1:2.
0: Yeah, Hallelujah.
1: James 1:2. My brother,
0: carry
1: all joy.
0: Yeah.
1: When ye fall into divers temptations.
0: My God. Count it all joy. Count it all joy. And then that's 1 Peter 1:6-9. My God, 1 Peter 1:6-9, and then 2-9.
1: Mm-mm-mm. 1 Peter 1:6-9.
0: Yes.
1: Wherein ye greatly rejoice,
0: mm-hmm.
1: but now for a season, believe me, ye are in heaviness through manifold temptations.
0: Yes.
1: That the trial of your faith,
0: yes.
1: much more precious. And gold,
0: my God.
1: Though it be tried with fire, to praise and glory at the appearing of Jesus Christ.
0: My God.
1: Whom have not seen, love.
0: It's only a test.
1: And whom love, Lord, you see him not, yet believe him. You rejoice with joy unspeakable.
0: Yeah.
1: And full of glory. Receiving the end of your faith, even salvation of your soul.
0: My God, my God. Now look at 1 Peter 2:4-7. Even the salvation of your soul. He was saying, my God, my God. Don't tell me God ain't. Don't tell me he ain't with you. My God, my God. You will have joy. Amen. You're going to be suffering a little bit, but it's going to come out all right. Let me see what 1 Peter 2:4-7 said. 4-7.
1: 1 Peter 2:4. To whom coming as unto a living stone, disallowed, indeed of men, but chosen of God and precious. He also, as lively stones, are built up a spiritual house and holy priesthood to offer up spiritual sacrifices acceptable to God by Jesus Christ. Wherefore also it is contained in the scripture, behold, I lay in Zion a chief cornerstone, elect, precious, and he that believeth on him shall not be confounded. Verse 7, unto you, therefore, which believe he is precious, but unto them which be disobedient, the stone which the builders disallowed, the same is made the head of the corner.
0: Yes. Hallelujah. So see, submission to God's will. It's just like Jesus. Hallelujah. Leaders must be submissive to God's will. Saints must be submissive to God's will. Glory be to God. Christians must be submissive to God's will by prayer and fasting. Jesus prayed, and his prayer is not a rejection of God's plan, but a human expression of his struggle against it. The end of the prayer, he said, Nedidi mo shatarala moha. Nevertheless, but not as I will, but as you will, demonstrating his ultimate trust and obedience to the Father's will. My God, my God. This act of submission is crucial for the salvation of mankind. He went through that for us. It's only a test, and that's what we got to do. Let go. And let God have his way. So Christians, saints, leaders, we must, we need to. It's a must that we take the cup. Nevertheless, continue to pray, seek his face, and surrender. The prayer is often seen as an example for believers, showing how to express one's deepest feelings and struggles to God, while ultimately, you're going to struggle, but ultimately you're going to surrender to his purpose. My God, my God. And when you surrender, that's it, all to Jesus. I surrender. All to him I freely give. I will ever love and trust him. My God, ever trust him as his will. I surrender. So we must do as Jesus did. Let go and let God have his way. Jesus said, my God, Jesus said it. And if Jesus had to surrender and let go, so do we. So his will be done. As leaders, we must surrender in ultimate submission to God's will. When Jesus surrendered, he gave up all to follow the will of God. And that's how we gotta be delivered and set free. He paid the price for us that we might have a right to the tree of life. He died for us. My God, Jesus' human anguish over his coming suffering and his ultimate submission to God's will is where leaders should be. Let go and let God. We as saints need to let go and let God. We as Christians need to let go and let God. We as pastors, we as leaders, we need to let go and let God. So let's pick up the cup. That's our survival, y'all. We got to pick up the cup. Daily we must pray and surrender ourselves and the people of God to God. We cannot do this on our own. Psalms 37, verses 4 and verses 5 says what? Hallelujah. It says delight yourself.
1: Psalms 37.
0: We got to delight ourselves.
1: Verse 4. Delight thyself also in the Lord.
0: Yes.
1: And he shall give thee the desires of thine heart.
0: Yes, God.
1: Commit thy way unto the Lord. Trust also in him.
0: Yes.
1: And he shall bring it to pass.
0: Yes. Yes. And as we delight, he's given us the word to stand against the wiles of the devil in Ephesians, the next chapter. In Ephesians, the next, that's going to be your next scripture. And Psalms 37, 4 and 5 says, delight yourself also in the Lord. And I'm saying, stay there when you are upset. Thank you, God. It's going to deliver you. Stay there when you are discouraged. Stay there when you get rejected.
1: Mm-hmm.
0: Stay there when you don't even understand. Stay there when you're hurt. Stay there when you messed up. Stay there when you know you're doing stuff for the glory of God. You still got to stay there. He'll heal you. He'll deliver you. When you're busted and disgusted, you stay there. When you don't understand, you stay there. I guarantee you he'll bring you out. You stay there. The Bible warns us we must stand against the wiles of the devil and the fiery darts of the wicked. That's in Ephesians, the sixth chapter. Hallelujah, starting with the 11th verse.
1: Ephesians 6,
0: hallelujah.
1: Verse 11. Put on the whole armor of God.
0: Yes, hallelujah.
1: That ye may be able to stand against the wiles of the devil. For we wrestle not against flesh and blood, but against principalities, against powers, against the rulers of the darkness of this world.
0: Thank you.
1: Against spiritual wickedness in high places.
0: Hallelujah.
1: Wherefore, take unto you the whole armor of God.
0: Yes.
1: That you may be able to withstand in the evil day, and having done all, to stand.
0: Yes.
1: Stand, therefore, having your loins girt about with truth, and having on his breastplate of righteousness.
0: Yes.
1: And your feet shod with the preparation of the gospel of peace. Above all, take the shield of faith, wherewith ye shall be able to quench all the fiery darts of the wicked.
0: Mm.
1: And take the helmet of salvation and the sword of the Spirit, which is the word of God.
0: Which is the word of God. Hallelujah. My God, my God. And that's what the Bible warns us to do. We must stand against the wiles of the devil and the fiery darts of the wicked. And we know that discouragement is one of the main darts and is aimed at every one of God's children. and what the enemy come to do. That's what he come to do. He come to steal, kill, and to destroy. That's when Ephesians 6:11. And this is why he want to take you back. But we got to go forward in the name of Jesus. My God, my God, my God. That's why we have to constantly surrender and let go and let God have his way in our life and take that cup. You see, when you're about to surrender and let God have his way, here he comes. But when you commit and delight, he will give you the desires of your heart, and he will bring it to pass. Amen. Amen. Because, see, the stronger you are for the Lord, that's the way the enemy want to come at you. Amen. But you are the strongest. Amen. Because great is he that is in you. Great is he that is in you than he that is in the world. Amen. God is there. He will stand up for you in the name of Jesus. You just be encouraged, and he going to bring that thing to pass. So the promise is that God will act to make things happen as a result of this trust. Listen. Listen to me. You can will to be discouraged and hold on to your past, and that will get you nowhere. Or you will remain bound. Or you can determine to believe God and have victory. So why don't we surrender right now and go to God in the name of Jesus? If you have left your place, glory be to God. Or if you have backed up on God, don't back up on God. Go forward. We've got to go forward because he's soon to come. And he's looking for a church without a spot or a wrinkle. He's looking for people, that will come to his will and that will take the cup. So as I surrender to you in the name of Jesus, as you repeat the sinner's prayer, as you come back to Jesus, hallelujah, glory be to God, and forget about that stuff and forget. You got to have victory. So we're going to surrender and let go and let God

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Today's high will be 77, going down into the low 40s on tonight, and partly cloudy conditions are expected around 2 p.m. And wind gusts are going to be up to about 8 miles per hour on tomorrow, 77 degrees, sunny all day long, low 50s on Monday evening going into Tuesday. The sunniness remains at 75 degrees and 50 degrees on Tuesday evening. On Wednesday, 81 degrees, low 50s on Wednesday evening. Thursday, beautiful day outside at 86 degrees. Friday, cloudy and partly sunny, 90 degrees will be the all-time high. Cloudy on Saturday, 87 degrees. Then on Sunday, a possibility of some showers coming through at 83 degrees. So it's going to be basically a beautiful week this morning, this week, in terms of the weather. So enjoy, take advantage of it as we head into the month of June. We're at the halfway mark, ladies and gentlemen, before this year will be history in the history books. The sun will set at 8:22 p.m. on tonight. Here's a look at the WTMR forecast, the WTMR morning rundown, 6:30 a.m. It's the Ambassador Hour with Reverend Joseph Jetter Jr. And you're on the job live in studio with a co-host, Pastor Vito Grant, 7 a.m. with a tip for today, an anointed word from on high. A confidence heart with Kathy, 7:30 a.m. 7:45 a.m. conversations with your favorite seniors advocate, Edna Williams, along with myself. Lift up a standard with Pastor Jeffrey Brown, 8 a.m. Make room for Jesus with Elder Derek Walsh at 8:30 a.m. this morning. And continue to join us at 9 a.m. to God Be the Glory. Reverend Mixon getting you ready for Church Perfect Peace Ministries with Dr. Raymond M. Gordon Sr., 10 a.m. The Tom Frelly Irish Hour hits the airways at 11 a.m. on this morning. Watchmen Media Ministries at 1:30 p.m. At 2 p.m., it's the Church of Christ, followed by the Holy Souls Hour with Joe Veltri from 2:30 until 3:45 p.m. At 3:45 p.m., Church of Your Destiny with Bishop Edward Wilson. Gospel of Mission with the Evangelist G.T. Anderson, 5 p.m., 5:15 p.m., Fresh Start Ministries with Evangelist Tyrone Barrington Sr., True Way Apostolic Church, 5:30 p.m., with Elder Charles M. Medley III. A Teacher from God hits the airways at 6:30 p.m. Ladies and gentlemen, check it out. At 1 p.m., Ms. T will come on board, and she'll be here until 4. 4 p.m., Pat Middleton's coming in. Until 7 p.m., 7 p.m., Dan Murphy, the very best in gospel programming and gospel music. And at midnight, it's the Midnight Gospel Train with your host, Minister Debbie Edwards, up until 6 a.m. On Monday morning, 14 hours after the hour of 6 a.m. Coming up next, it's going to be Pastor Vita Grant taking us before the throne of God in intercessory prayer. 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

Hallelujah. Good morning, precious people. Good morning. God is a good, good God, and he is worthy to be praised on this morning. I was listening to Dorothy Norwood. She said he took the time and prayed for me. I'm so glad that somebody took some time and prayed for me, precious people. My mother took the time and prayed for me. Jesus took the time and prayed for me. So it's time for us to take some time and pray for somebody else. Good morning, hallelujah. Good morning, Jesus, hallelujah. We serve an awesome Savior. We serve a mighty good, good God. And he is so worthy this morning of our praises. He's so worthy, hallelujah, hallelujah. I'm looking for those on this morning that have an attitude of gratitude, that want to take some time and say, thank you, Lord, hallelujah. You kept me all week long, clothing my right mind, the use and activities of my limbs, the blood running warm in my veins on this morning. Oh, I'm glad about it on this morning, hallelujah. I'm glad how he kept me, how he's never left me, hallelujah. How he keeps on doing great things for me, hallelujah. Hallelujah. How he keeps on opening doors that no man can close, and closing doors of doubt, fear, and unbelief. Hallelujah. That no man can open on this morning. How he creeps on doing great things. Hallelujah. Oh, yeah. I'm looking for those that are ready to worship him on this morning. Come on, let's worship him in spirit and in truth. The Bible says that God seeketh such to worship him. Hallelujah. Those that will enter into his gates with thanksgiving and into his courts with praise, hallelujah, that will be thankful unto him and bless his name, hallelujah, hallelujah, for God is good. Oh, and he's worthy. He's so worthy, precious people. He's so worthy. He's so worthy to be praised. Hallelujah. If I had 10,000 tongues, hallelujah, I couldn't praise him enough on this morning. Oh, God, if I had plenty of time, I still couldn't tell it all. Hallelujah. I still couldn't tell it all. Hallelujah. Hallelujah. Glory be to our God. Come on. Hallelujah. Hallelujah. Glory. Father, on this morning, thank you for Brenda. Hallelujah. Hallelujah. Good morning, Brenda. Hallelujah. Good morning, radio listeners. Hallelujah. Glory. Good morning, Facebook onlookers. Hallelujah. Good morning, precious people. Hallelujah. So let's go before the throne, Father, on this morning. We take time to thank you for life. We thank you for health and strength on this morning. We thank you for the use and activities of our limbs on this morning. We thank you for the blood running warm. Hallelujah. We thank you for being clothed in our right minds. Hallelujah. Glory. Hallelujah. Good morning, Nikki. Hallelujah. Hallelujah. Oh, yeah, I'm glad. Hallelujah. I've got a testimony on this morning. Hallelujah. I've got a testimony of life on this morning. I've got a testimony of health and strength on this morning. Hallelujah. Thank you, Jesus. Thank you, Lord. Hallelujah. Glory be to our God. Hallelujah. He's an awesome Savior on this morning. Hallelujah. And I'm glad about it. And he keeps on doing great things. Hallelujah. And I will shout it from the rooftops on this morning. Hallelujah. Thank you, Jesus. Hallelujah. Hallelujah. Hallelujah. The Bible teaches us to do all things without murmuring and complaining, knowing that all things is working together for our good on this morning. Hallelujah. Hallelujah. Hallelujah. And I hear his word on this morning that says that he's got good thoughts for us on this morning. Thoughts of peace and not of evil on this morning, to give us an expected end on this morning. Hallelujah, hallelujah, hallelujah, glory. And I'm glad for the songs of Zion
that says, when life troubles come your way, hold your head up high and say, hallelujah, hallelujah, hallelujah, anyhow, hallelujah, glory to God in the highest. Father, we thank you right now for all things done well. Hallelujah, hallelujah. Father, your word says that I will bless the Lord at all times, and his praise shall continually be in my mouth. My soul shall make her boast in the Lord. The humble shall hear thereof and be glad. Oh, magnify the Lord with me, and let us exalt his name together, for the Lord is good. Hallelujah. Father, we thank you right now for giving us boldness to enter into your gates. Oh God, with thanksgiving for boldness, God, to come before the throne of grace and mercy. Father, on this morning, whatsoever we've said, done, and thought, in word or deed, God, we ask for forgiveness. We ask that you create in us a clean heart, oh God, and renew the right spirit within us on this morning. Help us to be lights ever shining, that the world may see the glorious light of the gospel shining through us on this morning. Help us to lay aside the weight and the sin that does so easily beset us. Help us to run this race with patience on this morning, looking to you, Jesus, the author and finisher of our faith, on this morning while we're at your throne, God. Remember every pastor, preacher, teacher. Remember every evangelist on this morning. Every missionary, every hedge and highway worker, every laborer that's in your vineyard, that have not counted them lives dear, but are set for the gospel to preach it and teach it everywhere. I'm asking that you remember choirs everywhere, choir directors, praise and worship teams, praise and worship leaders. I'm asking that you remember the prayer partners everywhere. Remember husbands and wives on this morning. Remember the children across this land. Father, I'm reminded that is prom time, God. I'm asking that you cover our children. Help them not to make mistakes, Lord, that will cover them and harm them the rest of their lives. Remember those that are graduating from colleges, that graduated from high schools, middle to high, elementary to junior. And I'm asking that you set a watch before them in the name of Jesus. Watch over children, keep them through the hour of temptation, keep them from alcoholism, promiscuity, and drug abusing. I'm asking in the name of Jesus, I plead the blood on this morning, the blood that will never lose its power. I plead the blood that reaches to the highest mountain and it flows to the lowest valley. I pray on this morning that you bond marriages back together, cause that husband to love his wife like you love the church and gave your life for it. I pray for that wife on this morning, that she reverence and honor her husband. I pray that you remember the children, teach them to obey father and mother, that their days be long upon the earth. I'm asking that you turn around the backslider before it's too late, God. I'm asking that you help us to walk and not faint. Help us to run and not be weary in the name of Jesus. Lord, I hear you. There's a famine in the land, and it's not for food or water, but for the hearing of your word in the name of Jesus. Jesus, send your word on this morning, that word with power, that word to heal, that word to deliver, that word to set free. Lord, remember those that are bound in prison, they can yet be your free men and women in Christ. Remember those that are sick and shut in. I speak the word of healing in the name of Jesus. I'm asking that
that you have your way. Somebody is on the verge of committing suicide. I speak life.

have your way, Lord. Have your way. Somebody is in the need of a financial blessing. I'm asking, Lord, that you help them to be under the right window where you're pouring out blessings that we won't have room enough to receive. And we thank you right now in advance for our deliverance. We thank you in advance for our healing. We thank you in advance for our financial needs being met. We thank you in the name of Jesus. Come on across the land and say amen. So be it, Lord. Move by your spirit on today. Get your glory in the

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1: Good morning. This is the Ambassador Hour from Half Price Will Travel Ministries. I'm Joe Jetter Jr., and it's great to be with you again today. With me, I have Sister Jetter. Just say hello to everybody.
2: Good morning, everyone. Praise the Lord. Another day's journey, and Thanksgiving was a wonderful time. But every day is a day of Thanksgiving.
1: We had a great Thanksgiving holiday. We just want to wish everyone out there a great end of their Thanksgiving weekend, and I'm so glad you're listening to us at the Ambassador Hour this morning. We just want to remind you that we are in the process of raising funds for three tremendous projects in memory of the late Reverend Dr. Jetter. Our three projects we're raising money for are for, in Haiti, we want to build five computer rooms. We've started construction on one. We need the funds to finish that one and to complete four other rooms. Those computer rooms allow us to be a blessing not only to our young people as they get job skills, but also to the community. And in each of our classes, we are sharing the gospel. And so we see this as a way of expanding our reach in Haiti. Secondly, in Liberia, we want to bring to completion a church building complex we've got half built in Buchanan, just outside of the city of Buchanan, which is the second largest city in Liberia. We are bringing Bassa language church and as well as school training to that area, and it's allowing us to expand our ministry in Liberia. And then thirdly, we want to expand our scholarship program to put more young people on the field short term, but with looking towards a full-time work, looking towards using their skills in a full-time ministry later on. So to get them started, though, we want to make sure they can have money to have a short-term missionary experience, as well as help them with their college education. So, Mom, what do you think about these three projects?
2: I think that each one of them has a great potential, and people out in the audience hearing this, if they participate, they are part of whatever is going on, whether it's a building in Haiti or completion school in Liberia or the scholarships for the young people. I praise the Lord that this is an opportunity to be a blessing to many people. Even though you may not be able to go to the country personally, you can be a blessing to these people, especially these young people who get exposed to the work and ministry and maybe may come and to be a long-term missionary in the future.
1: So we want you to pray for us as we embark on these projects and continue to embark on these projects. And we also want you to pray for us as we close out our year. As you know, it's been a challenging year with the loss of Dr. Jetter. But we're going to ask you that you pray for us and pray for the mission finances as we close out our year and as we look to 2020. So we'll start the broadcast with prayer, and then we're going to turn it over so you can hear another Best of the Ambassador Hour featuring the late Reverend Dr. Jetter. Most gracious and heavenly Father, we thank you for this day. We thank you for allowing us to get up this morning. We thank you for life, health, and strength, and the ability to serve and worship you, Lord. Lord, we thank you for a wonderful Thanksgiving season, Lord, where we get to be thankful for what you provided for us and what you're able to do in our lives, Lord. Lord, we just want to pray for this broadcast this morning. We want to pray for the financial needs of our mission, Lord, that you may touch those out there to either pray for us or also to give to our organization as we look to share the gospel. Lord, please touch on the hearts of those that are listening. This we pray in Jesus' name and for his sake. Amen.

for the ministry of Mahalia Jackson, one of the great gospel singers of the 20th century. We're in the spotlight section of our broadcast, and we're spotlighting our work today in Southwest India, or the United States radio broadcast. Let me thank you for your prayer and financial support as we're into our 45th year of radio broadcast. WTMR has been kind to us for at least 27 or 28 years, and we're giving God praise and glory for that. It is important to know that as we work at headquarters, this radio broadcast is a part of our overall headquarters ministry. And as we spread the gospel and missions around the world, we work in five different areas of the world, that the United States is one of them. This is the middle of November 2014, and the radio broadcast has been continuing for these many, many years. It is important to communicate the gospel of our Lord Jesus Christ by every means available. And we've chosen the Ambassador Hour as our radio communications

have worked on the radio broadcast, and some of them still do. And it's important to have people who are knowledgeable in the area of radio engineering. I think Dr. Rhonda Jetta Twilley, Dr. Priscilla Jetta Isles, Paul Emanuel, Lieutenant Colonel retired Paul Emanuel Jetter, and Joseph C. Jetter Jr. all have radio, third class radio licenses, can operate a radio station anywhere in the world, and we give God thanks, honor, praise, and glory for that. Now, it is important in these last days that we spread the gospel. And we have been called to be agents of the spread of the gospel of our Lord Jesus Christ. And the Bible says in one place that we are able ministers. In other words, we are empowered, we are engaged, and we are active. The radio broadcast is intriguing to me, for when I guess on my second call to go to West Africa, I ran into a fellow that I had known in Atlanta, a white brother named Henry Hungerpiller. I was in Liberia, right outside the city of Monrovia. I had stopped at the Carver Mission, and there I ran into Henry, who was operating a ham radio license and working as a communicator with the Sudan Interior Mission in their ELWA radio broadcast outreach, radio station broadcasting out of Liberia, West Africa, all over West and Central Africa. Henry was able to communicate by ham radio to my home in Philadelphia, and I could talk to my wife and children periodically as I came out of the bush after visiting mission stations, African American mission stations, all over Liberia. I had gone to the Carver Mission, the mission up at Bopola Bible Mission, Afro-American Missionary Crusade, and I had visited the home set up for the United Holy Church of America, who had a headquarters building in Monrovia and had a large work up in Salala Mission, and Edith Johnson, the great African American missionary from the United Holy Church of America, was in charge of that. In fact, Bishop Raymond Johnson, her adopted son, was a little fella at the time, and I would reckon now that he's in his late 50s or middle 60s. I don't want to go there. But the importance of ministry in radio was made clear
and thus was born the Ambassador Hour radio broadcast. I want to thank all the people, God's people, who have ministered to us over the years, the grace of God, so that we could stay on the radio. Come on and stay on. It is a blessing to many areas of the world today. As I said before, we work on five different areas of the world. United States, our headquarters ministry is here. Our radio broadcast is produced here. We do all of our deputation from here, and we're blessing the Lord for that. And then we work in Haiti and the West Indies, and we have a viable work going on there. We work in Liberia, West Africa. Reverend John Pagar is our general overseer there, Genesis Baptist Church. And by the way, we're having $31,000 drive, which is a little bit over half over, for a new twin cab diesel powered 3/4 ton pickup truck to do ministry in Liberia. And we are asking for prayer for that the Lord will bring it to an end and the vehicle can be purchased. That's for Haiti, West Africa. Haiti, West Indies. And then we do some work on the West Coast. We do some work in India. And we have some work in Nova Scotia and Atlantic Canada. And so we're pressing toward the mark for the prize of the high calling of God in Christ Jesus. And we thank you for your ministry to us. In a few minutes, we're going to play some more music and then proceed on with the broadcast. Let's do God the glory, honor, and praise as we play another song before we go to our prayer corner. Let's see where we are here.

0: that I speak in respect of want. For I have learned in whatsoever state I am, therewith to be content. I know both how to abase, and I know how to abound. Everywhere and in all things, both to be full and to be hungry, both to abound and suffer need. I can do all things through Christ, which strengtheneth me. St. Paul is making a declaration of his determination to serve the Lord. He understands and has knowledge and has learning in and on the road of life. He has accepted his situation in the light of the calling of this Lord, the Lord Jesus Christ, to his place of service and to his place of ministry. And he says in another place, by the grace of God, I am what I am. I want to suggest to you, whatever you are, it is by the grace of God. Notice he says, I have learned in verse 11, in whatsoever state I'm in, therewith to be content. Can you make a statement like that? I want to suggest to you that if you're calling to salvation and service, an election is sure. You know beyond the shadow of a doubt what you should do, when you should do it, and how it should be done. I suggest to you, as I look again at the scriptures, he says, I've learned. Have you learned? Whatsoever state I'm in, therewith to be content. And then he raises up his voice and says, I know. I've learned. It is important today that we know and learn whatsoever state we're in to serve. Notice he says, I know how to be hungry and I know how to be filled. A few days ago, I attended a banquet. I liked what they were serving, and I fellowshiped with what they were serving and enjoyed myself. A few days before that, I had been up on a field, and what they had, I didn't particularly care for. But I ate it, and I gave God praise, honor, and glory for it. Well, I should have, because before that, I had about a 12-hour session where I had some peanut butter and crackers a couple of times and a banana or a piece of fruit of some kind, and that's all I had. And if I were hungry or was hungry, God took care of it. And so I learned to be content, and I learned to rejoice, and I learned whether I'm low down or high up, abased or abound, in everything I could give God thanks, for he was enabling me to walk with him and talk with him and fellowship with him and work with him and glorify him in my living. Somebody said, and I, if I be lifted up, will draw all men unto me. I think the Lord Jesus Christ said that in another place. Is he being lifted up by you? Are you walking with him? Can the world in you the Savior see? It is important not to talk Christ only, but to walk Christ. One hymn writer said, I came to Jesus as I was, weary, worn, and sad. I found in him a resting place, and he has made me glad. It is important that we understand, in these last and evil days, that God is real, that the Lord Jesus Christ is calling us to repentance, salvation, and eternal life with service. We must give of our best to the Master. We must labor tirelessly in the ministry. We must serve him and give him glory, honor, and praise as the world looks on. They will see Jesus in us. They shall see the focus of Jesus by us, and they will trust in the true and the living God. And the glory, honor, and praise will be his. It is important, and I'm getting ready to close now, that we understand the love of Christ. For he gave himself, St. Paul says, for our sins, that we being born again might live unto righteousness. It's time for us to leave. Romans 10:13. Whosoever calleth upon the name of the Lord shall be saved. If you know him in the pardon of your sins, and you are ready, willing, and able to serve him with a pure heart, you'll give him glory. If you don't know him in the pardon of your sins, today you can have him as your personal Savior if you'll repent of your sins, receive the Lord Jesus Christ, and follow him. Oh, my friends, what a glorious day when I knew that my sins were taken away in a little Baptist church in North Philadelphia. And many, many years ago, maybe 68, 70 years ago, and I found in him a dwelling place, a resting place, a place of fellowship and harmony. Give yourself to Jesus. You don't have much time. Dr. Joseph C. Jetter, President and Director, Have Christ Will Travel Ministries, Incorporated, 528 East Church Lane, Philadelphia, Pennsylvania, 19144. Thank you and good morning, and thank you, WTMR, for carrying our broadcast with power. Thank you and good morning.
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2: Come on, put your hands together. Let's have some church, y'all. Come on, clap your hands like you go to somebody's church. Come on. The song says, here we go.

And hallelujah. Thank you, Lord Jesus. There is power, wonder working power in the name of Jesus. There is power in the blood of the Lamb on this morning. Hallelujah. Oh, good morning, precious people. Good morning, Jesus. Hallelujah. Good morning, Angie. God, Mom Edna. Hallelujah. God is a good, good God. And he is so worthy. Good morning, Keaton. Hallelujah. First person online. Good morning, Keaton Barrett. Hallelujah. God is a mighty good, good God, and he is so worthy to be praised. Thanking the Lord for all things done well on this morning. We're doing all things without murmuring and complaining. We're lifting up the bloodstained banner here with WTMR Live, and we're Facebook Live. You can reach Angie on Angie Braids or Angie on the Job. Hallelujah. And me, Frieda Grant, Pastor Frieda Grant. You can search us Facebook. Hallelujah. Hallelujah. And if you're not Facebook, you can tune in to WTMR 800 on your AM radio dial. Hallelujah. We bless the name of the Lord on today. God is so good. He's so kind and he's so merciful. Father, we thank you right now for every listener. We thank you for every Facebook onlooker that will watch live and see the videos later, God. We ask, God, that you bless them in a special way. Meet their needs according to your riches and glory. Father, you know what your people stand in need of. God, we're asking that you remember every pastor, preacher, teacher on today, every evangelist and missionary, every hedge and highway worker, the young people everywhere, the elderly everywhere. Help us to be mindful that our children are going to proms and getting ready to graduate. God, we're asking that you keep them through the hour of temptation. Keep them from alcoholism. Keep them from drugs, God, and keep them from promiscuity at this time, God, that they don't make mistakes that hinder them the rest of their lives, Lord God. Oh God, getting behind wheels, driving cars, God. Keep them by power divine, Lord God, in the name of Jesus. And Father, we thank you for our many, many blessings on today. Now send your word on today. Be in the songs. Be in the tips, Lord God. That your people be healed everywhere. That your people be delivered everywhere. Move by your spirit on today. To build up on today. Wrap your loving arms around your people everywhere. We speak life over the airways on this morning. We speak peace and joy unspeakable on this morning. We speak healing on this morning. And how we speak it is through the blood of the Lamb. We speak deliverance through the blood of the Lamb. Whatever doth hinder you on this morning from lifting up the name of Jesus, we speak healing on this morning in the precious name of Jesus. Can nobody do you like Jesus? Can't nobody do you like the Lord? Hallelujah. And I'm glad about that on this morning. There is power in the name of Jesus. There is healing in the name of Jesus. There is deliverance in the name of Jesus. And for that, we say thank you on this morning. Hallelujah. Thank you on this morning. And see, I want you to know, I want the devil to know that she up again. And she calling that name again. Hallelujah. The Bible says that devils tremble at the name of Jesus. Hallelujah. Come on, shout Jesus. Hallelujah. Glory. Hallelujah. In the name of Jesus. Father, we thank you right now for victory over the enemy. Hallelujah. Come on, if you agree, say amen across this land. Amen, precious people. Amen. Hallelujah. I know that he lives. I know that he rules. I know that he reigns. Oh God, he rules and reigns in me. Hallelujah. And I'm glad about it. He said on the day of Pentecost that they were on one accord and his spirit filled the building. Hallelujah.
and they begin to speak with other tongues. Hallelujah. Hallelujah. The fire came down. Hallelujah. And I'm glad about it. And I want you to know he's the same yesterday, today, and forever. Hallelujah. Hallelujah. If your God is dead, try mine. He's yet alive. Hallelujah. He's yet alive. Hallelujah. And I'm glad about it. I'm excited. I want you to know that he's doing great things. I have no way to complain, no way to murmur. Hallelujah. I'm clothed in my right mind, the use and activity of my limbs on this morning. He woke me up. Hallelujah. And I'm glad about it. I want you to know. And he's yet doing great things. Hallelujah. I ain't giving no room for the enemy. Hallelujah. None whatsoever. Real quickly, precious people, I know the clock's moving. Hallelujah. Hallelujah. But so is the Spirit of the Lord. Hallelujah. And where the Spirit of the Lord is, there is liberty. I'm free. And whom the Son sets free is free indeed. Come on, claim your freedom on this morning. Claim your victory on this morning. Claim your financial miracle on this morning. Hallelujah. And he's yet keeping us, y'all. He's yet keeping us. Come on, take a look back. Hallelujah. Over your life and see all that God is doing in your life. Hallelujah. Hallelujah. Praying for the bereaved everywhere, that the Lord would wrap his loving arms around you. You've laid somebody to rest. Hallelujah. And they're not lost. Hallelujah. They're not lost. Hallelujah. Glory. Hallelujah. Hallelujah. That's why I say you laid them to rest. Hallelujah. Hallelujah. For there is a rest for the people of God. Amen. Amen. Hallelujah. Real quickly, come on, say amen. And get your Bibles, precious people. We're going to read and we're going to move real quickly. Hallelujah. Matthew, the 8th chapter. And we're talking about Jesus healing the leper, because we're going to talk about the power to heal on today. When he was come down from the mountain, great multitudes followed him. And behold, there came a leper and worshiped him. Come on now. The leprosy didn't stop him from worshiping Jesus. Hallelujah. And while he's worshiping, how maybe you don't know what a leprous state is all about. Hallelujah. Hallelujah. Where they had to be outside the camp and they had to holler if somebody got close enough to them. They had to holler unclean, unclean, because it was something that was spread from them to somebody else. Hallelujah. So when you're going through, you go through, you should let somebody know that you're not in your right state of mind. You should let somebody know that you're unclean at that time, that you're walking through doubt and fear at that time. They shouldn't approach you because you're unclean in your thinking, you're unclean in your praying, you're unclean in your thoughts. But I want you to know that he began to worship God, knowing that nobody could do him, nobody could heal him, but Jesus. And he goes over to Jesus, worship him. He says, Lord, if you will.

Make me clean in my worship. You can make me clean in my heart. And Jesus put forth his hand of compassion. The Bible says that he touched him and he said, I will be thou clean. And immediately his leprosy was clean. And Jesus said to him, don't tell nobody, but go your way and show yourself to the priest and offer the gift that Moses commanded for a testimony. And when Jesus couldn't go nowhere because he did a miracle for this man, he began to blaze abroad the matter. When God do something for you, don't take the credit. Tell somebody that he rules and that he reigns, that he makes a way out of no way, that he opens doors that no man can close, that he closes doors that no man can open. If you give him all the praise, if you worship him in spirit and in truth, he'll do just what he said he will. He'll save your loved ones, he'll save your husband, he'll save your wife, he'll save your children. The Bible said that he sought out a virgin by the name of Mary. When he got to her, she said, I know no man. And he said, don't worry, the Holy Ghost gonna come upon you, and that holy child, he gonna be a boy, and his name gonna be Jesus, and he gonna save his people from their sin. I want you to know that he rules and he reigns on this morning. I want you to know that he was whipped and beat for you on this morning. He bore a crown of thorns. They beat his hands and his feet with some old rusty nail. And with his stripes, you and I are healed. He was wounded for our transgression. He was bruised for our iniquity. And with his stripes, you get your healing. The chastisement of our peace was upon him. Can't nobody do you like Jesus. He's a friend that's sticking closer than a brother. He is the Lord of Lords on this morning. He's the

All right, all right. Power in his name. Power. Good morning to our Lord and Savior, Jesus Christ. Good morning, Pastor Grant. Power in his name. Hallelujah. Good morning, Godmom Edna. She's in the house. She's in the house. Awesome. Hallelujah. Good morning to Tyrone Bowman, our engineer. He's in the house. Also, family. Good morning, family. Good morning to you. Good morning to all of you. God bless you all. Holy Spirit, come into our hearts and minds today. Hallelujah. In Jesus the Christ's name, amen. This is Angie on the Job, live here with Pastor Frieda Grant. And Godmom Edna S. is in the house. Yes, we on WTMR 800 AM and 800 AM on your radio dial. Also on Facebook Live, Gloria Pickens on Facebook Live. She's so faithful. Gloria, Minister Gloria Pickens is already on Facebook Live, my Facebook Live. Hallelujah. So if you on Facebook Live, or you can go to Facebook Live, make a prayer request or say good morning. Praise God. Thank you, Jesus. Amen. Give us some hearts and likes and some thumbs up. And you can also share our video too. You can share our video too. We thank you, family. We thank you. This is the day the Lord has made, and we shall rejoice and be glad in it. It is a brand new day with brand new mercy and grace. Another chance to get it right with our Lord and Savior, Jesus Christ, our Father, which art in heaven. Hallowed be thy name, thy kingdom come, thy will be done on earth as it is in heaven. Give us this day our daily bread, and forgive our debts as we forgive our debtors. Lead us not into temptation, but deliver us from all evil. For thou is your kingdom, the power, the glory, and forever. Amen. Amen. Amen. Lord, amen. Give us patience to navigate the challenges of today. Calm our frustrations. Quiet our restlessness. Help us to trust your timing. And give us strength to extend grace to others and peace to ourselves. In Jesus the Christ's name. Amen, amen. We're going to put on the full armor of God today, family. The belt of truth, the breastplate of righteousness, the shoes of the gospel of peace, the shield of faith, the helmet of salvation, and the sword of the Spirit, which is God's word, praying in the Spirit, and for all God's people. In Jesus the Christ's name, amen, amen. We thank you, Lord. We thank you. Hallelujah. Thank you so much, Lord. This is Angie on the Job, WTMR 800 AM. I'm going to do the scripture today with the chip also. So in Jesus' name, hallelujah, Holy Spirit, lead me and guide me. Not your will, but not our will, but your will be done. So the name, the scripture and meaning today is from Psalms 37, verse 7. And the reading of the scripture will be 37 in its entirety. Psalms 37 verse 7 tells us to rest in the Lord and wait patiently for him, and fret not thyself because of him who prosper in his ways, because of the man who brings wicked device to pass. Meaning, we are to maintain our faith in the power and the promise of God, for he will vindicate all his children, and God's justice will shine as brightly as the noonday sun. So be still in God's presence and wait patiently for God to act on our behalf. Psalms 37 in its entirety. And it reads, fret not thyself because of evildoers, neither be envious of against the workers of iniquity, for they soon shall be cut down like the green grass, wither as the green herbs. Trust in the Lord and do good, so shalt thou dwell in the land, and verily thou shalt be fed. Delight thyself also in the Lord, and he shall give the desires of your heart. Commit thy ways to the Lord, and trust also in him, and he shall bring it to pass.
And he shall bring forth thy righteousness as the light, and thy judgment as the noonday. Rest in the Lord and wait patiently for him, and fret not thyself because of him who prosper in his ways, because of the man who bring wicked device to pass. Cease from anger and forsake wrath. Fret not thyself in any wise to do evil, for evildoers shall be cut off, but those that wait upon the Lord, they shall inherit the earth. For yet a little while, and the wicked shall not be. Yea, they shall diligently consider their place, and it shall not be. But the meek shall inherit the earth, and shall delight thyself in the abundance of peace. The wicked plotteth against the just, and garnishes upon them with their teeth. The Lord shall laugh at him, for he sees his day is coming. The wicked have drawn out the sworn, and has bent their bows to cast down the poor and needy, and to slay such as be upright conversation. Thou sword shall enter into thy own heart, and thou bow shall be broken. A little that a righteous man have is better than the riches of many wicked. For the arms of the wicked shall be broken, but the Lord upholds the righteous. The Lord knows the days of the upright, and their inheritance shall be forever. They shall not be ashamed. In the evil times, and in the days of famine, they shall be satisfied. But the wicked shall perish, and the enemies of the Lord shall be as the fat of the lamb. They shall consume into smoke. They shall consume away. The wicked barreth and payeth not again, but the righteous showeth mercy and giveth. For such as be blessed of him shall inherit the earth, and they that be cursed of him shall be cut off. The steps of a good man are ordered by the Lord, and he delights in his ways, that though he fall, he shall not be utterly cast down, for the Lord upholds him with his hand. I have seen the young, I have been young, and I'm old, but yet I have not seen the righteous forsaken, nor his seed begging bread. He is ever merciful and lendeth, and his seed is blessed. Depart from evil and do good, and dwell forevermore. For the Lord loveth judgment, and forsake not his saints. They are preserved forever, but the seed of the wicked shall be cut off. The righteous shall inherit the land, and dwell therein forever. The mouth of the righteous speaketh wisdom, and his tongue talketh of judgment. The law of the God is in his heart, and none of his steps shall slide. The wicked watches the righteous and seek to slay him. The Lord will not leave him in his hand, nor condemn him when he is judged. Wait on the Lord and keep his ways, and he shall exalt thee to inherit the land. When the wicked are cut off, thou shalt see it. I have seen the wicked in great power, and spread himself like a green bay tree. Yet he passed away, and lo, he was not I sought him, but he could not be found. Mark the perfect man, and behold the upright, for the ends of that man is peace. But the transgression shall be destroyed together, and the ends of the wicked shall be cut off. But the salvation of the righteous is of the Lord. He is their strength in the time of trouble, and the Lord shall help them and deliver them. He shall deliver them from the wicked and save them, because they trust him. Family, trust in the Lord with all your heart, lean not to your own understanding. In all your ways acknowledge him, and he shall direct your path. Family, keep on walking, and keep on pressing, and keep on believing. Keep on moving forward with God, and eventually breakthrough of various kinds will come. Glory to God. Amen.

0: We need a breakthrough. A breakthrough. Hallelujah. Thank you, Jesus. Breakthrough, Phil Martin. Breakthrough, Minister Gloria Pickens, Michelle Clark. I don't know who else is on there. What is that?
1: Pastor Carol Nails.
0: Pastor Carol Nails. Breakthrough. Breakthrough. We feel breakthrough today, Father God. Thank you for your healing, your deliverance, your everything you do, Lord. We thank you for all you do. We praise you and honor you in Jesus' name. This is Angie on the Job here on WTMR 800 AM. God bless your day, family.

everybody, you're listening to A Confidence Heart with Kathy. I want to talk to you today about who are you leaning on? Yes, are you leaning on self or you're leaning on Jesus to get you through the difficulties that you're going through? It's time for you to lean on Jesus to fix your problems. For too long, you've been leaning on the wrong people. That's why you find yourself in the calamities that you're in, because you're not leaning on Jesus. You see, when you're leaning on Jesus to get you through the storm, you're not worried about the circumstances. You know why? Because you know, once your faith is in Jesus Christ, you can make it beyond any situations that you're going through. It's time for you to lean on Jesus to get you through everything that you're going through. You see, right now, wherever you are, maybe you can't see your way out of the situations, but guess what? When you start leaning on Jesus, He will get you through the difficulties that you're in right now. So right now, wherever you are, lift your hands up and say, Jesus, here's my hands. Get me through the situations that I'm going through. You see, when you start allowing Jesus to guide your life, then you will know how to have faith in God to fix the problems in your life. God wants you to lean on Him. You see, when you lean on Him, He will support you in every circumstances in your life. You see, the reason why many people are going through the situations in their lives, they're leaning on the arms of flesh. You see, when you start leaning on people, they will fail you. When you're leaning on your job or anything other than Jesus Christ, they will fail you. God wants you to lean on Him. It doesn't matter what you're going through. Even if the doctor gives you some bad news, lean on Jesus. Because when you lean on Jesus, He will heal you, because He has the power to do it. You see, Isaiah 53:5-7 said, with His stripes you're healed. You see, you got to believe when you're leaning on Jesus, healing is possible. When you start leaning on Jesus, He will knock down every barriers out of your way and help you to get the job that you desire. It's time for you to change the way you're talking. The Bible says, any man in Jesus Christ, he's a new creature. 2 Corinthians 5:17 says, if any man be in Jesus Christ, he's a new creature. So why are you beating down yourself because of your past and your mistakes? You got to learn to forgive yourself from everything that's going on in your life that's keeping you in bondage. Even behind the prison wall, God can revitalize you to greatness. Because God has a purpose and plan. He's not going to forget you, because He loves you. And He wants you to know He's a God of a second chance. But you got to change the way you're thinking and the way you're talking, and let your conversation be full of faith in Jesus Christ, and say what God say about you, that you are more than a conqueror, greatest Jesus in you that He's in the world. And it doesn't matter what you have done, He can't forgive you. You see, Jesus wants you to know He loves you. You may be hurting right now. You may be stuck in a pain, and you're thinking, well, I need to go get high right now. I need to go get some bottle of alcohol. Well, I need to kill myself. But guess what? All these negative intervention is going to lead you to hell. Because Jesus wants to heal you, and He can heal you. He can deliver you from drugs and alcohol, and He can heal you from that suicidal thoughts when you let Him in your heart today. Instead of killing yourself, call on Jesus. Hey, you, right now, put that drugs down. Put the alcohol down. Put it down right now and call on Jesus and watch Him transform your life. And just because you made a mistake,

0: what to do. But if you just give Jesus your children, put your children in the hands of the Lord, you will see how God will transform their lives. It's time for you to start praying for your children. Because the devil is trying to destroy their future. But when you start praying for your children, the Lord will protect them. He will keep them in this divine purpose. Pray over your children. Pray over your home. It's time to pray. Because when you start praying, you will see how God will knock down every situation and turn things around. It's time to bring Jesus in the home. You see, when you bring Jesus in the home and begin to pray over your children, anoint your children, anoint the whole entire family, you will see how God will protect y'all. Because guess what? The devil don't want families to stay together. He don't want people to be happy. That's why so much calamities, so much confusion. Children are all doing all kinds of crime and doing all kinds of negativity. You know why? A lot of parents don't take their children to church. Why aren't you taking your children to church? Why aren't you introducing your children to Jesus? You see, when you start introducing your children to Jesus, they'll fall in love with Him. Jesus loves you today. So whatever you're going through, let Jesus in your life. Let Him in your home. Let Him everywhere you go. Take Him everywhere you go. Because He's with you every step of the way, behind the scene, working things out. It's time for you to know that Jesus loves you. He loves you. And He wants to know today, who are you leaning on? Are you leaning on Him? Are you leaning on your past? Are you leaning on your mistake? Are you leaning and trusting a friend? Why not trust Jesus? Because He'll never let you down. Your friends will fail you. Everyone will fail you. But Jesus will never, never fail you. He wants you to lean on Him. He wants you to give Him your children today. You see, when you let Jesus control your children's life, the devil cannot hold them in captivity of crimes and negativity. It's time to cover your children with the blood of Jesus. It's time to cover your home with the blood of Jesus. Cover yourself with the blood of Jesus. Where you go, take Jesus with you. Because people are dying everywhere. The world is in a turmoil. There's so much things happening. But you got to keep your eyes on Jesus. Psalms 121 says, look to the hill where comes your help. You see, when you keep your eyes on Jesus, it doesn't matter what's going on. You will not lose hope. Many people's hearts are failing them because of fear, because of the things that's coming on this earth. But you got to remember, greater is Jesus inside of you than he that's in the world. When you tend to get discouraged, tell yourself that. Remind yourself that. And remind yourself how when they threw Daniel in the lion's den, he was not afraid. Daniel knew that Jesus would never let him down. He knew that greater is Jesus in him than he is in the world. You cannot live in fear, and you cannot let anybody put fear in you. You got to know Jesus loves you. You got to know that He's with you 24/7. You got to take Him everywhere you go. And you cannot be afraid and be ashamed to let people know that Jesus is inside of you. You got to stand up in the Word of God. You got to live what you say you have inside of you. Because when you go to your job, they're watching you. Even in the neighborhood, they're watching you. If you say you got Jesus, people are going to watch you. Because why? People are living hopelessly right now. And they're looking for hope. They're looking for a Savior, and you could tell someone that Jesus loved them.
1: 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We need the donation so we can continue this broadcast, reaching hurting people, giving people hope. There's so many people hurting, and this broadcast is here to reach hurting people.
0: You could be a light to someone around you. So right now, wherever you are, it's time for you to lift your hands up and let Jesus, let the blood of Jesus all around you. It's time for you to tell yourself that greater is Jesus inside of you than He is in the world. He wants to deliver you from the pains in your life. He wants to help you and give you a new direction. Whatever your dreams are today, you can allow those dreams to come true when you start leaning on Jesus. You see, it's time for you to lean on Jesus. When you lean on Jesus, nothing shall be impossible. When you lean on Jesus, it is possible. When you lean on Jesus, He will revitalize your finances back in order. When you lean on Jesus, He'll revitalize everything that you lost. His word says He'll restore the years that the locusts have eaten. Are you going to trust Jesus? Are you going to trust what the news saying? Are you going to keep looking at the bad news to make you nervous? Are you going to look to the hill where comes your help? You see, Psalms 37 says, delight yourself in the Lord and He will give you the desire.

your heart. Whatever the desire of your heart is today, it is possible in Jesus. So right now, wherever you are, it's time to keep your eyes on the Lord. It's time to say what God said about you, that you can make it in Jesus. You can make it in Him. And just because you're behind the prison wall, it doesn't mean that God forgot about you. He's a God for second chance. He said, though your sins be as scarlet, they shall be as white as snow. Romans 3:23, for all have sinned and come short of the glory of God. Jesus wants you to know He loves you, and He's not judging you because of your mistake. You can make it in Him. It's time for you to change the way you're talking. Visualize God's greatness in your life. When you start visualize where God is taking you, you will see how all the doors will open up for you. You will see how you will find the joy that you're searching for. If you're stuck on your past, God wants to deliver you. He wants to deliver you from drugs and alcohol. He wants to deliver you from everything that you're going through. So right now, wherever you are, I don't care if the doctor gave you some bad news. It's time to have faith in the Lord and say what God said about you, that with His stripes you're healed according to His purpose and plan. And remember, your life is in the hands of the Lord. Every day you should be in the presence of the Lord, 7 days a week. I don't know, whatever your church day is, you go to church, go to Bible studies, and get in the Word. When you start getting in Bible study and getting in the Word and getting in prayer, you will see how God will fix your home. You will see how God will fix your children. You will see how God will fix your marriage. You will see how God will give you a bigger and a better job that you ever had. Remember, Jesus loves you. Who are you trusting in your life? Who are you leaning on? Are you leaning on Jesus to get you through the difficult moments? Are you leaning on Jesus to heal you? Or you're leaning on self? You see, you can't lean on self. If you lean on self, you will be defeated. If you're leaning on your friends, you will be defeated. If you're leaning on your money, you will be defeated. If you're leaning on your job, you will be defeated. Because the only person that can help you is Jesus Christ in your life. So allow Him to transform you, because He wants to transform your mind right now, wherever you are. Suicide is not the answer. Give Jesus your life. Give Jesus your life. Put the drugs and the alcohol down and give Jesus your life. Did you look at yourself in the mirror and see what that drugs and alcohol is doing to you? It's destroying your life. It's distorting your beauty. It's distorting you in every way, inside out. But God wants to revitalize you back to greatness. He wants to heal your mind. Yes, you may be suffering from a terrible tragedy in your life and you feel that you need to hide it. But guess what? If you just give it over to Jesus, He will heal you. He will heal your mind, and He will transform you from your mistake. Remember, don't lean on anybody other than Jesus. Lean on Him. Lean on Him, because He's your joy. He's your strength. He's your deliverer. He's your comforter. He's your savior, and He loves you, and He's not judging you. His arms is open right now, and He wants you to lean on Him. So lean on Jesus, and when you lean on Him, you'll recover from your mistakes. When you lean on Him, you'll be revitalized back to greatness. When you lean on Him, He will transform your children's life. When you lean on Him, He'll deliver you from drugs and alcohol. When you lean on Him, He'll deliver you from suicidal thoughts. And when you lean on Him, He'll revitalize your life back to greatness. Remember, Jesus loves you, and you can make it in Him. Remember, lean on Jesus. When you lean on Him, He'll do great things in your life. When you lean on Him, you'll see your dreams come true. When you lean on Him, He'll increase your finance. When you lean on Him, He'll open doors that you never dreamed could open for you. Remember, lean on

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0: Yes, yes. Good morning. Good morning. Good morning. How are you this morning? Can't nobody do me like Jesus. Pick me up and turn me around. Hallelujah. Praise this holy name. I feel good this morning. I want to give a shout out to Bishop Carol Nails. How are you doing this morning, darling? You know you make my day in the morning. Yes, you do. Every
1: God
0: morning.
1: God bless you, Bishop.
0: Yes, yes. And I want to say, give my shout out to Pastor Frieda Grant this morning. She's on fire, and also my goddaughter.
1: Pastor Frieda Grant, yes, and Angelina, and live in studio.
0: Yes, Angie, how are you
1: Say
0: doing?
1: Something, ladies, so the audience know that you're there now.
2: Good morning.
1: Now, are y'all sharing one mic, or you using two mics?
0: Come on now.
2: Two mics.
1: And you got to pull one over.
0: Yes, because Angie needs some room.
2: Let me see.
1: Something's got to break.
2: Okay. We'll break the radio.
0: you
2: remembered it. Huh?
0: I'm thankful for WTMR 800 AM for having me on.
1: All right,
0: this
1: let's
0: morning.
1: Get down
0: you.
1: To business this yes, morning. What is on your mind this
0: oh,
1: morning?
0: Oh, just love and humility. And I like to say, can nobody do me like Jesus? That's what I'm
1: You know what
0: on
1: I want
0: mind.
1: To explain, yes. Explain to our audience this morning? This is called conversation. So,
0: yes,
1: whatever the topic of conversation that's on her mind, this is how we flow. With because it's so important
0: yes it is
1: to have a voice mm-hmm. of experience, a voice of wisdom, a voice of understanding who has already traveled where we have yet to go by the grace of God. So what's on your mind this morning?
0: Well, this morning I was getting ready to finish my conversation with Bishop Carol Nails. She comes on every morning at 6:30, and I listen to her till 6:45 in the morning. She's encouraged. So, Pastor, I hope tomorrow morning you come on with prayer. You know, we didn't hear you all last week.
1: We're going to have to get her on the program.
0: Yes, yes, we will.
1: We'll have to bring on Gospel Legacies one day.
0: I would certainly will. I told about that, Tyrone, mm-hmm. so I think we need to get that and get that ready. Yes, she's having a program this year, I think it's Saturday and Sunday. You can text me, and I can announce it over there, yes. But it's really encouraging with that in the morning. But I want to say something about my seniors. Don't lose your voice. Don't lose your independence. If sometimes you want to say something, say it, whether you step on someone's toes or not, because you have earned to step on their toes, so they shouldn't be standing in the way. I'm just a little upset, not upset this morning, but concerned about some things that's going on
1: with my seniors. The things that are not being addressed?
0: Well, not being addressed.
1: Let's talk about them.
0: Well, one thing was when the seniors wanted to go to an ophthalmologist and said her insurance didn't cover it. And I said, I was petrified because I have a Medicare and it did cover it. Mm-hmm. You know, but with these different people call me on the telephone and says, you qualify for Medicaid. And they tell me they're going to give me a basket of fruit and some candy and some apples and oranges and give me an Uber and they're going to give me some other things like that. I can do that for myself. What I need
1: Pastor
0: is...
1: Pastor Granny shaking her head. What did you say, Pastor?
3: So then it's about preparation, because you know you're here to remind us as we get older mm-hmm. that some things may not be available. So we need to be talking at every hand. Like even when you get ready to retire, you need to know what that covers.
0: Yes, that's
3: right. What's included in Medicare? Because there's different types of training when you get ready to retire. And like even retirement, you need to know that you need to apply for Medicare like 6 months in advance or you get penalized. There's so many things that you need to know so that you're better prepared, because a lot of times dental and vision is not included.
0: Yes.
3: So we need to, you know what's available so that we can better prepare our seniors, you know what I mean, to be looking for different programs that can help them when it comes to their vision. Better programs, because I'm told my grandmother is 95 mm-hmm. and the Lord spared her life July the 26th, I think, 23rd. She'll be 96 years old. So she has to pay. Her hearing aid is like around at $5,000. So there's things that, you know, some seniors need to know what kind of programs is out there to help them when it comes to their eyes and their ears and stuff like that. So what you say is so important, God, Mom, when it comes to, you know, rallying elderly.
1: That's a good point that she brought up, because hospitalization, doctor's visits, prescription medication, vitamins, they claim they have all these programs, but then they have all these stipulations attached to them. Is that true? Yep.
3: I think so true. Angie experienced something too when it came to medical, right, Angie? Mm-hmm. You can speak on that too.
2: Yeah. Well, it was just a bill that was outrageous, that's all.
3: And you had medical, believing that you were covered, right?
1: Angie, speak into the mic for me.
2: It was a bill that was outrageous.
1: Uh-huh.
2: That's all.
3: And but you believed that you was covered under your insurance,
2: yes,
3: right? Mm-hmm. And then when you get this bill, you looking like, well, where did this come from? Because I'm covered. I got insurance.
2: Yeah, like
3: I work for the district.
2: $14,000.
3: Yeah.
1: You know, the late Danny Thomas.
2: One day. An emergency.
1: He was an actor and a comedian. He established a hospital called St. Jude's.
0: He did, yes.
1: Mm-hmm. And the purpose was to take care of sick children.
2: Yeah.
1: Mm-hmm. The families never receive a bill.
2: That is a miracle.
1: Danny Thomas has been going over 50 years, but St. Jude's is
3: still going.
1: Thriving.
0: Going on.
3: Yeah, people donate to St. Jude's.
2: Yeah,
3: they really do.
2: Also jobs. They cater to that too.
3: Yep,
2: they ask you to sign up for
3: St. Jude's.
1: What else is irritating you when it comes to seniors?
0: The fact that if you do call for transportation, you have to wait. Then if you do have call for transportation, some people with disabilities need someone to go along with them, and that's the hardest thing, having volunteers. I think there should be, with my advocacy for seniors, to more or less like get a bank where they certain needs that they need that are not being met. Because when you do call up for let's say an Uber or someone to take you there, then after you get there, someone needs to receive you there. So there's that extension of leaving your home, going somewhere, once you get there and you need help, is not there, Tyrone.
1: Oh, wow.
0: So because now, right now, if I have to call for transportation and I need it to go to a certain place, let's say go to church.
1: Mm-hmm.
0: So when I get there, there's no one there to receive me, to help me. So we need to educate our people about our seniors, what they need. Also, the seniors that would love to come out of the house, not just for church, not just for communion.
1: Not just for medical appointments.
0: Not for medical appointments, not for concerts. Just to go out for socialize, just to go to see things, what's going on. There's nothing wrong with our mind. Our steps are slower, minds are slower, but there's nothing wrong with my mind, and I'm not going to lose my independence, and I'm going to keep on advocate. I'm going to keep on talking because nobody can do me like Jesus. He's my friend.
3: And so yesterday, while you were talking, I was just thinking about my kids. I'm training them right because I'm 62. The Lord spare
0: praise
3: life.
0: The
3: I'll
0: Lord.
3: Be 63. So I'm training my kids. So yesterday I had Jairus with me. I had to swap cars because the dealership has my car. So when I went to pick my car up yesterday, I said to my son, I said, let's go. He's like, Mom, you know where to go. I said, I don't care.
1: Carmen, good morning.
3: I sure do know where to go. Let's go. So he got up and he rode with me to take my car. We came back. I need to go in the grocery store. And I said, I'm not going in the grocery store by myself. He was like, well, what you cut the car off for? I'm not going in the store by myself. So he went in the store with me. Wherever I needed him yesterday, I was planting that seed so that
0: praise the Lord.
3: As I get older,
0: praise the Lord.
3: He'll be already conditioned.
0: Praise
3: Mama
0: the
3: going
0: Lord.
3: In the
0: praise
3: store.
0: The,
3: let me go in there the with her. She going to the dealer. Let me go to the dealer
0: praise
3: with her.
0: Lord.
3: And I didn't need him.
1: Praise
3: I didn't
1: which,
3: need
1: which,
3: him.
1: Which one?
3: Jairus,
1: yes.
3: My middle son. I had him right with me yesterday.
1: Our conversation continued.
3: And then we got in the dealer, and they wanted to go back and forth with me about the reason that I brought my car, and come to find they never look at my tires. And I was like, if I'm putting the air in them every other day, it's something wrong. They never looked at my tire. My son was like, oh yeah, she's telling you the truth. So he was right there, my son.
0: But I have to say something about Pastor Grant. Pastor Grant has three grandkids. Sunday at the concert, the kids were right there. When you see Pastor Grant, you will see those three kids. She is bringing three grandkids.
1: Three
0: wonderful grandkids.
1: Brilliant, intelligent,
0: yes.
1: Articulate, well-behaved,
0: yes.
1: Mannerly
0: yes. And
1: grandchildren.
0: Yes, and Pastor Grant need to share with the fact that they know how to do
1: yes.
0: communion. They have not been ordained or.
1: And they love Jesus.
0: And they love Jesus. These are three young children. Yes, so take a page out of her life. How are you doing, Pastor Margaret Grant? I'll see you later on today. Yes, but take a page out of her life. And my goddaughter Angie, I told her, keep on keeping on. I love her with the love of God. Yes.
1: Are you over there today, Miss Angelina?
0: Come on down, Angie.
2: I'm here.
3: Angie working with kids too, aren't you, Angie?
2: Mm-hmm.
3: Yeah, with the kids, teaching them how to sign and teaching them how to pray. Because she's praying with them children at their school, aren't you?
2: Mm-hmm. Yeah, it's coming good. It's good.
0: Okay, she said,
1: They don't know what mm-hmm
2: what does
1: mean.
2: They don't.
0: No, what does it mean?
2: Yes.
1: All right,
0: oh, it does?
2: Yes,
1: right, listen,
2: it's all good.
1: We're going to wrap the radio portion up, and our conversation is going to continue on your YouTube.
0: Thank you.
1: I mean, on your YouTube, on your Facebook channel. So, ladies and gentlemen, yes, you've been listening to Conversations with Edna Williams over WTMR 800 AM Camden, Philadelphia.

0: 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We welcome our questions and comments, and the next worship we hear will be our pastor, Jeffrey Brown.
1: We come to glorify his name.

0: Thank you, Lord.
1: To come here to glorify his name?
0: Yes, Lord.
1: Amen. We greet everyone in the name of the Lord Jesus Christ. We had to ask that question just to make sure we're here with the right intention and the right purpose. We come here to glorify his name. So if we come here to glorify his name, we know he's worthy to be praised. Truly, we honor the Lord with thanksgiving. We honor the Lord Jesus Christ for blessing us to be back in the temple once again. I thank God again. Truly, I thank God for my life, health, and strength. Just by way of testimony before we get into the word of God, because in this hour we do truly try to reach those, amen, that are tuning in, always praying that they have an ear to hear what the Spirit has to say. Praying and hoping that even those that are in the would-be churches might have a mind to consider, amen, the things that are true according to the Scriptures, to make sure your calling and election is sure. But just by way of testimony, since the last time we was here, we had a little incident. We had a falling in a bathroom. Hit our head on a counter, our chest on the toilet, our body slammed the floor. I have never fell that quick in my entire life. I done played football, I done fell over hurdles, people done undercut me playing basketball, and I have never went to the ground that fast in my life. In the hitting of our head, our jaw on the counter, and falling there, I'm just thankful. I'm just thankful that we was able to get up with our own strength. I'm thankful to be standing here. Thank God I ain't in nobody's hospital. Thank God nobody had to scrape me up off the ground. So by way of testimony, this is why we come here to glorify his name. We come in here with the testimony of just God's goodness and just sparing us for the things that we have experienced. You know, we hear about things. We see the dangers in the world. But sometimes we have our own personal experiences, amen, and slipping and falling. So I just want to first and foremost thank God for his goodness. Amen. I don't know if I'm concussed or not. I done got hit in his hard head so many times. Amen. And it keeps on clicking and ticking. So I don't, you know, I got a little bit of aches here in my body. But again, I just want to thank God and respect God because I see how gravity works. I see how quick gravity can pull you, amen, to where you come from. Back to the dust from which you come from. But in all that, we give God the glory, the praise, and the honor. And again, I just thank God for sparing us. And we share these testimonies for those that are tuning in to know, amen, that you can't take life for granted. Amen. And that's how quick, amen, your life can be taken. It could be taken just that quick. Amen. I could have hit my head, amen, to the point as hard as I hit that counter. And my jaw hit that counter, amen. If I would have hit my head in the right place, it could have took me out of here. But we're thankful. We know we stepped out of a shower and we was in a strange place because we was in a hotel room and the towel and the wetness of the towel caused us to slip, amen, and caused us not be able to catch up with the loss of our balance. So it took us to the surface kind of fast and kind of hard. But I thank God Almighty that I'm back in the house of God. I'm still standing here with the ability to articulate that you can hear my big mouth. Amen. I didn't hurt my mouth. Amen. Because God wanted me to still use this mouth to cry loud and to spare not. Amen. Gave me the ability to stand 10 toes down. Amen. In the pulpit and continue to preach his unadulterated word, which we call the gospel. Amen. Glad tidings that's able to save the souls. I'm reminded of the Psalms when he said, my feet were almost gone. My steps had well nigh slid. But all the way down in there, he was talking about how he was looking, amen, at the wicked and how they was prospering. Amen. And that means he got his eyes off the prize. He wasn't looking to the Lord. Sometimes envying the wicked and looking at the wicked, how they prosper, you can, you know, you can get your mind focused on the wrong things, and that quick, you can stumble. Amen. That quick, you can fall. Amen. But he said, until I came into the sanctuary, then understood I their end. Yes, so as much as they might look like they're prospering, there's an end to what's going on. Amen. Amen. And the end that they got coming, amen, to them is not prosperous in the land, amen, of the spiritual life that is hereafter. So we're thankful for God giving us understanding of all those things, and we got that understanding in the sanctuary. We got that understanding by hearing about the Word of God and hearing the Word of God and about what the Lord Jesus Christ did for us. God Almighty manifested in the flesh, made a way for us to be delivered. As we hear the testimonies about our children, as we hear about these wicked times, the Bible, amen, reminds us of those things. It tells us about the perilous times that are to come. Amen. And that's the days that we're living in. They're perilous times. They're wicked times. Amen. And it behooves us, amen, to remind our children, teach our children, encourage our children, amen, to get acquainted with God Almighty. Amen. I don't care how old they are, how young they might be, whatever the time is, and we have the opportunity, we got to give them a mindset to respect, honor, amen, and give God the due glory that is due unto him. So this is what we stand here, amen, purposely trying to preach this word, opening up the scripture that somebody just have a mind to be saved, delivered from yourself. Have a great change, amen, that only God is able to do within, that it might manifest itself without. Amen. So this is another time, another chance that we can open up the scriptures. Glory be to God. Mm-hmm. Amen. The word, amen, of God, the sacred writings. This is not like any other book. This is not like any other book in the world. These are the holy scriptures. Mm-hmm. All these scriptures have been inspired, amen, by God. Mm-hmm. Amen. They're sacred writings. They are to be respected. Mm-hmm. They are to be reverenced. Most of all, they ought to be obeyed. Amen. If you reverence and respect them and obey them, they will do you some good in the land of the living and bless your future that is to come, because you'll have access to eternity with God Almighty. Amen. Amen. What's in the book, brother? Let's Amen. Open up the book.
0: In the book of 2 Timothy,
1: mm-hmm.
0: chapter 3, verse 1.
1: Amen. When you open up this book, it just starts to shine. Amen. The light just comes right out of it. Amen. In the book of where we at?
0: 2 Timothy, chapter 3,
1: uh-huh.
0: verse 1,
1: 2 Timothy 3 and 1, mm-hmm. uh-huh.
0: This know also,
1: and when the scriptures, it starts off, this know also, that means it's getting ready to happen, that means it's going to happen, so he wants you to know it, mm-hmm. amen, he ain't saying something that might happen, mm-hmm. he ain't saying something, amen, that you can just read and just leave it alone, he wants you to have knowledge of this. This know also. Amen. So all the other stuff we've learned in the scriptures, believe, mm-hmm. that has been manifested in our lives, I want you to know this also. You know God is a God that answers prayer, don't you?
0: Yes, He is.
1: You know God, amen, through the Lord Jesus Christ, when they put him on the cross, crucified him, buried him, you know he rose up on the third day. You know that, right?
0: Yes.
1: You know you needed to be baptized, amen, in water, right? In the name of Jesus Christ.
0: Amen.
1: You know you needed to be filled with the Holy Ghost,
0: amen.
1: And continue to abide in apostles' doctrine. Amen. You know there's one God.
0: Mm-hmm.
1: Amen. You know that one God is coming back, right?
0: Amen.
1: You know he's a healer.
0: Mm-hmm.
1: You know he's a way maker.
0: Yes,
1: you know he's a deliverer. Amen. So this know also.
0: Mm-hmm.
1: What?
0: That in the last days.
1: These are the last days.
0: Mm-hmm.
1: This is what we call the Gentile age. Amen. The Gentile age is the last days. Amen. Because this is what God came to do through the Lord Jesus Christ, was to reconcile, connect the Gentile and the Jew.
0: Mm-hmm.
1: Amen. Through one message that was able to save both of them.
0: Mm-hmm.
1: That both of them must do the same thing.
0: Mm-hmm.
1: Repent, be baptized in the name of Jesus Christ, receive the Holy Ghost, and live holy. Amen. So now that's the last time God's going to deal with the human family. Amen. At one time, he had a covenant with one people. Amen. But because he blinded the minds of those people, amen, he hid himself in flesh and blood.
0: Mm-hmm.
1: Amen. For what reason? That he could have mercy on the Gentiles.
0: Mm-hmm.
1: He could have mercy on the heathens. Amen. So now he's giving the heathens and the Gentiles a chance to enter into a covenant with him.
0: Mm-hmm.
1: Because it was a time when he only had one family,
0: mm-hmm.
1: the Israelites, the Hebrews, the Jews,
0: mm-hmm.
1: Jacob. Amen. Those were his people. But he made a way now that we can come into this covenant. And the way we get into this covenant is through the Lord Jesus Christ.
0: Amen.
1: So now he wants you to know also now in the last days, this is the last time I'm dealing with the human family. Amen. Amen. Where did he start? A church. He established something called the church. Mm-hmm. Whose church? His church. Mm-hmm. So it's his church and it's only his church. There is no other church.
2: That's right.
1: So we're talking about the church, not a church, mm-hmm. the church of the Lord Jesus Christ. Mm-hmm. So now once he started that on the day of Pentecost, when he filled those Jews with the Holy Ghost, amen, and then he started to tell them that his promise was going to the Samaritans, mm-hmm. amen, to Judah, and to as many as the Lord our God shall call, mm-hmm. to us, all those out in the world. This is now in the last days. Mm-hmm. This is the last time you're going to have a chance to get right with God. Mm-hmm. This is it. Mm-hmm. So this, no, also, that's why Paul calls it the last days. Ain't no days after this. Mm-hmm. Amen. Ain't no days after this for you to get saved. Mm-hmm. When the Lord come back, take his church out of here. Mm-hmm. Amen. And then discuss, that's it. Mm-hmm. That's the end of the Gentile era.
2: Amen.
1: It's the last days, brothers and sisters. Mm-hmm. Black men, white men, yellow men, red men, poor men, rich men. I don't care who you are. This is the last days for you.
3: Amen.
1: Amen. Amen. This is the last days for everybody.
2: Everybody.
1: Amen. So this know also in the last days,
2: perilous times shall come.
1: Dangerous times,
2: shall
1: wicked
2: come.
1: Times, corrupt times,
2: shall come.
1: Bad times, they shall come.
2: Shall come.
1: No, they might come.
2: Shall come.
1: They shall come. So Paul is letting us know that perilous times are going to come. Do I got a witness that they're here?
3: Amen.
1: Men are waxing worse and worse. They're being deceived and deceiving. Amen. Look at society.
2: That's right.
1: Amen. We used to have to preach only against. One time we had to preach. It was just stand in the church and preach against fornication, mm-hmm. and adultery. Amen. Now fornication and adultery has been exceeded by homosexuality.
2: Mm-hmm.
1: Amen.
2: That's right.
1: Men and women, they don't even commit fornication anymore. Amen. According to the natural process of unlawful sex. I have to break it down like that. Amen. Listen, they don't commit fornication under the unlawful sexual immorality. Mm-hmm. Because now there's a strange fornication
2: that's
1: going
2: right.
1: on.
2: Right.
1: Amen. The strange fornication flesh. Is a man with a man.
2: Strange
1: flesh. Amen. Mm-hmm. You're still committing fornication. Mm-hmm. It's still unlawful. You're just doing it with the wrong sex.
2: Mm-hmm.
1: Amen. Amen. So this is how perilous the times have come. It's so perilous now that men want to be women. Women want to be men. It's perilous times amongst us. It's so wicked and dangerous now that churches, the Pope is permitting this stuff. Amen. People that's esteemed to be somebody high in a religious set, amen, is accepting the wickedness of the world. That's how perilous it's become. So Paul is letting us know in the last days, perilous time, it ain't going to get any better.
2: Mm-hmm.
1: Don't look for it to get better in the world.
2: No way.
1: If you want it to get better, you better get right with God.
3: Amen.
1: Then your life becomes better.
3: Amen.
1: Then things become better for you. If you don't get right with God, don't look for life to get better.
2: Mm-hmm.
1: Amen?
2: Amen.
1: Come on, brother.
2: Know this also, that in the last days, perilous times shall come.
1: They shall come. It's a promise.
2: Mm-hmm.
1: Amen. This is a promise that it shall come and they're here.
2: Mm-hmm.
1: Amen. Look at our society, how wicked our families are.
2: Mm-hmm.
1: People don't even respect God anymore.
2: Mm-hmm.
1: I tell you, Sunday is the new Saturday.
2: Mm-hmm.
1: Amen. It ain't even on their calendar anymore. There's no time to worship God. They don't take time out to honor God. God done blessed you Monday, Tuesday, Wednesday, Thursday, Friday, Saturday. And you don't have enough audacity to come here and give him the praise. Thank him and give him the glory. Because it's him that has blessed you. It is God that has blessed you. But because the times have become so perilous, you're so caught up in yourself. Lifted up in your own wicked pride and your own conceit and haughtiness that you think you're the one that's doing that. God will smack you down. He will smack you down. Look, I went to the ground hard. God can send you there a little quicker than that. God moves faster than gravity. Amen. God can move faster than gravity.
2: Yes, he can.
1: See, gravity can pull you to the ground, knock you down. You can hit your head and die. Mm-hmm. God can pull the breath right out your nostrils before you even hit the ground.
3: Amen.
1: See, God will pull the breath out of your nostrils. Mm-hmm. He'll take that vapor out of your body, and then your body will go down dead already.
2: That's right.
1: He's quicker than that.
2: Mm-hmm.
1: Come on, brother.
2: This know also that in the last days perilous times shall come.
1: They shall come.
2: Men shall be lovers of their own self.
1: See, now then he does give us a description. Mm-hmm. They're lovers of who?
2: Their own selves.
1: Their own selves. They don't love God. Mm-hmm. They don't respect God. Men shall be lovers of their own selves. When you're a lover of your own self, amen, you exalt yourself to be more than what you are.
2: Mm-hmm.
1: So the scriptures lets us know when a man thinks himself, amen, to be something that he's not, you have deceived yourself.
2: Mm-hmm.
1: So in the wickedness of your heart, being a lover of your own self,
2: mm-hmm.
1: you'll start praising your own self
2: mm-hmm.
1: for the things that you have.
2: Mm-hmm.
1: It's in God that you live, that you move, that you have your being.
3: Yes.
1: You better love the one that allowed you to see this day, and that's God Almighty.
3: Yes.
1: Amen. Lovers of their own self, they become selfish.
2: Mm-hmm.
1: You ain't thinking about nobody but yourself.
2: Mm-hmm.
1: Come on, brother. That's what's wrong with the world today. That's why we got bum fathers now.
2: Mm-hmm.
1: Amen. Man don't even take care of his own household.
2: Mm-hmm.
1: Why? Lover of his own self.
2: Mm-hmm.
1: Amen. You got women out here now. They can't be faithful to their husbands. Know why? Lovers of their own selves.
2: Mm-hmm.
1: Amen. Don't know how to submit themselves to a man.
2: Mm-hmm.
1: Lovers of their own selves.
2: Mm-hmm.
1: Selfish.
2: Mm-hmm.
1: Amen. Come on, brother.
2: Romans chapter 1.
1: So if that's the case, you got marriages that are all messed up.
2: Mm-hmm.
1: Amen. You know why they're messed up? Because you forgot about God.
2: Mm-hmm.
1: You forgot about the one that orchestrated this thing to come together. All it takes is one of them.
2: That's right.
1: All it takes is one of those two that have been put in holy matrimony
2: mm-hmm.
1: to forget about God,
2: mm-hmm.
1: to become a lover of themselves. Amen. And you mess up what God has ordained.
2: Mm-hmm.
1: Amen. Come on, brother.
2: Romans chapter 1.
1: So don't blame your marriages on God.
2: Mm-hmm.
1: Your old messed up marriages on God.
2: Mm-hmm.
1: You've been a lover of your own self.
2: Mm-hmm.
1: Amen. Come on.
2: Professing themselves to be wise, they became fools.
1: What did they become?
2: They became fools.
1: You become fools. You think you're smarter than God.
2: Mm-hmm.
1: You're a fool.
2: Mm-hmm.
1: So they profess themselves to be wise. They think they got the answers.
2: Mm-hmm.
1: You're a fool.
2: Mm-hmm.
1: Amen. Come on.
2: And change the glory of the uncorruptible God.
1: So they change the glory. The glory. Hallelujah to God.
2: Mm-hmm.
1: The glory of the uncorruptible. Listen to the verbiage of the letter.
2: Mm-hmm.
1: Amen. They changed the glory
2: of the uncorruptible.
1: How can
2: God.
1: You change something that's not corrupted?
2: Mm-hmm.
3: Right.
2: That's right.
1: Are y'all with me?
2: Mm-hmm.
1: You're talking about the glory of God because God is perfect.
2: Mm-hmm.
1: God is holy.
2: That's right.
1: God is flawless.
2: Mm-hmm.
1: Amen. God is light.
2: That's right.
1: Amen. So how are you going to change something that don't need, you can't change?
2: Mm-hmm.
1: So what happened?
2: They changed the glory of the
1: Why did they change it? Why did you start? Where did that, how did that
2: screw? Professing themselves to be wise.
1: See, because they think they're smarter than God.
2: They became fools.
1: You fool? You're going to try to change the glory of God, an uncorruptible God.
2: Mm-hmm.
1: You're going to try to change his glory. Amen?
2: Into the image made like unto corruptible man.
1: See, that's what happened in with the children of Israel.
2: Mm-hmm.
1: That's what's happening in the churches today. Children of Israel, man went up to the mount to talk with God, had a little talk with God Almighty.
2: Mm-hmm.
1: So while he was gone, amen, they start to create this image.
2: Mm-hmm.
1: Amen. Thinking they was what? Wiser than God.
2: Mm-hmm.
1: Amen. They forgot who brought them out of Egypt.
2: That's right.
1: Amen. They forgot who blessed them with water.
2: Mm-hmm.
1: They forgot who was giving them manna. Amen. So when they went away, they took, amen, tried to make an image.
2: Mm-hmm.
1: Amen. Because they thought they were wiser than God.
2: Mm-hmm.
1: Amen. Come on.
2: Back in 2 Timothy chapter 3.
1: You think you're wiser than God when you come up with another way to be saved.
2: Mm-hmm.
1: You think you're wiser than God. We talked about this in our last meeting.
2: Mm-hmm.
1: Amen. You try to get to count. You try to counsel God.
2: Mm-hmm.
1: You try to teach God by your acts, your deeds,
2: mm-hmm.
1: and your behavior. You think you're wiser than God.
2: Mm-hmm.
1: God know what he's doing.
2: Mm-hmm.
1: He don't need your help.
3: Amen.
1: He don't need no assistance, especially from the wicked society of humanity.
3: Right.
1: Why would he get that help from us?
2: Uh-huh. That's right.
1: We need help.
2: That's backwards. That's right.
1: God don't need no help.
2: Mm-hmm.
1: at all. Mm-hmm. Come on, brother.
2: 2 Timothy chapter 3, verse 2. Uh-huh. For men shall be lovers of their own selves.
1: Lovers of their own selves.
2: Covetous.
1: They're covenant, greedy. Mm-hmm. Man, it's just become greedy. Mm-hmm. Amen. See, you got a biscuit. Amen. They want your biscuit. Amen.
2: That's true.
1: Covenant. Just because you got it.
2: That's right. Wasn't thinking about it.
1: Amen. Wasn't even thinking about it till they seen you had it.
2: That's right.
1: Come covenant. Amen.
2: Boasters.
1: Boasters. Amen. That start bragging about something. Mm-hmm. Boasting about something that's vain.
2: That's right.
1: Amen. If you ain't got God, you ain't got nothing to boast about.
2: That's true. That's true.
1: If you don't have Jesus, you ain't got nothing to boast about.
2: That's right.
1: We make a boast in the Lord. Mm-hmm. Amen. We make our boast in the Lord. Mm-hmm. My soul makes a boast in the Lord. Mm-hmm. Amen. Because I got a feeling, a presence of God that's with me. Mm-hmm. Amen. When I can just think about his goodness, mm-hmm, and the way I feel, is glory be to God. Hallelujah. Mm-hmm. My soul makes a boast in the Lord. Mm-hmm. So if you ain't got God, you ain't got nothing to boast about. Mm-hmm. Come on.
2: Proud.
1: Lifted up in themselves. Mm-hmm. Amen. Ego tripping.
2: That's right.
1: Exaggerated self. Mm-hmm. Amen. You think yourself to be something that you're not. Mm-hmm. Amen. You go, that's only you thinking that.
2: That's right.
1: Don't nobody else think that about you.
2: That's right. That's
1: true. You're the only one thinking that.
2: Yeah. That's it.
1: Amen. That's why you become a lover of yourself, because mm-hmm, you're the one you go around thinking that. Ain't nobody else thinking that about you.
2: That's right.
1: That's how deceived you are.
2: That's right.
1: You think you're this, you think you're that, and ain't nobody even thinking about you.
2: That's true. That's very true. That's right.
1: That's what pride is. Mm-hmm. Come on.
2: Blasphemers.
1: Now you know you got blasphemers out there now. Mm-hmm. Blaspheming means you're speaking, mm-hmm, against God. Mm-hmm. You actually have the audacity to verbally say something against the work of the Spirit. Mm-hmm. Blasphemers. You got these religious folks out there blaspheming the Holy Ghost.
2: That's true.
1: Amen. Talking about that's of the devil. Mm-hmm. You got a Jehovah's Witnesses thing speaking in tongues is of the devil. Mm-hmm. That's blasphemy. This is the times we're in. Mm-hmm. See, when Paul wrote this, there wasn't no Jehovah's Witnesses around. Mm-hmm. That religion wasn't around. God had one faith, holiness. Mm-hmm. One church, the church of the Lord Jesus Christ.
2: Yes.
1: All that stuff that's going on now came years later. Mm-hmm. Catholicism. Amen. All that Catholicism birthed all the falsehood that's out there. Mm-hmm. Baptists and Methodists and Lutheran. Mm-hmm. Amen. That's all been birthed, amen, by Catholicism. Mm-hmm. Then come Islam, 500 years down the road. Mm-hmm. Here comes down Jehovah's Witnesses, Seventh-day Adventists, branching off one another. Mm-hmm. All that stuff is down the road. Mm-hmm. Amen. So when you start speaking against the things of God, you're a blasphemer. Mm-hmm. You say you don't need the Holy Ghost speaking in tongues, you are a blasphemer. Mm-hmm. You're speaking against the work of God. Mm-hmm. Amen?
2: Amen.
1: You say God can't open up the Red Sea, you're a blasphemer. Whenever you speak against the work of the Spirit, mm-hmm, of God,
2: that's right,
1: you are a blasphemer. And if you continue, mm-hmm, to speak against the Holy Spirit, the work of God, you can't be saved in this world or the world that is to come.
2: That's right.
1: Amen?
2: That's right.
1: And you know you're on your way to hell. Mm-hmm. Amen. If you have been saved, amen, by the Holy Ghost, mm-hmm, amen, you've been blessed by the Holy Ghost, you've been a believer of the Holy Ghost, and now speak against the Holy Ghost, you know you're on your way to hell. Because God, I know you're on your way to hell, because the scriptures tells us, don't even pray for that. That's a sin you don't even pray for. Look, don't pray. Look, I'm crazy. If I come up here after professing to be saved with the Holy Ghost and then start telling people, ain't no such thing as the Holy Ghost. Y'all better get away from me. Far away from me. Don't even mention my name.
2: In the book of Matthew, chapter.
1: Don't pray for me. Scriptures tell you, don't pray for me. If I start talking like that, don't pray for me, because I'm going somewhere that there ain't no turning around. I'm headed to the lake of fire.
2: Matthew chapter 12, verse 31.
1: Listen to what Jesus said.
2: Wherefore I say unto you, all manner of sin is blasphemy.
1: All manner of sin is blasphemy. Some people blaspheme, but they do it out of ignorance. Mm-hmm. Paul was a blasphemer. He blasphemed against the work of God, but he did it out of ignorance. Go ahead.
2: Wherefore I say unto you, all manner of sin is blasphemy, shall be given unto men, shall be forgiven unto men.
1: Uh-huh.
2: But the blasphemy against the Holy Ghost.
1: But the blasphemy against the work of God
2: shall not be forgiven
1: unto men.
2: And whosoever speaketh a word against the Son of Man.
1: Now you can speak against a word against the Son of Man.
2: It shall be forgiven.
1: Some people are ignorant of who Jesus is. So they might speak, oh, he's just a prophet. See, them people out there that think Jesus is just a prophet, they can be forgiven. Mm-hmm. Their understanding could be opened up. They can be forgiven. Mm-hmm. When you speak a word against the Son of Man, it can be forgiven.
2: It shall be forgiven.
1: Uh-huh.
2: But whosoever speaketh against the Holy Ghost.
1: Listen, speaketh, T-H. Mm-hmm. If you continue to speak against the work of God,
2: it shall not be forgiven.
1: It ain't going to be forgiven.
2: Neither in this world.
1: In this world.
2: Neither in the world to come.
1: And no mercy. So you can't speak against the work of God. When God does a miraculous work, you better give God the glory. Amen. And give him the praise. Don't be wise, amen, in your own foolishness.
2: Mm-hmm. That's right.
1: Amen. Don't give God the glory that's due unto him. Brother, our time is up.
2: Amen.
1: Glory be to God. Amen. Hopefully and prayerfully, one might consider the sincere truth of this message. Yeah. It's for you to be saved from the perilous times that we're in. And there's only one way to do that is by abiding and obeying Acts 2:38. God bless you and heaven smile upon you.
4: 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Thank you again for listening to the broadcast today, and God bless you all. In the name of our Lord and Savior, Jesus Christ.
1: Real.

holy in the name of the Lord Jesus Christ and disputed against the Cretans, but they went about to slay him, which when the brethren knew, they brought him down to Caesarea and sent him forth to Tarshish. And thus began Paul's missionary journey to the Gentiles. While in Ephesus, his ministry was very powerful, and this continued by the space of 2 years, so that all that which dwelt in Asia heard the word of the Lord Jesus, both Jews and Greeks. And God worked special miracles by the hands of Paul, so that from his body were brought unto sick handkerchiefs or aprons, and the diseases departed from them, and the evil spirits went out of them. So mightily grew the word of God and prevailed. After these things were ended, Paul purposed in the spirit, when he had passed through Macedonia and Arcadia, to go to Jerusalem, saying, after I have been there, I must see Rome. And this is the portion of Paul's journey that I'd like to reflect on a little bit more, his destiny and journey to Rome. But his journey would not be easy. I would like to remind every born-again believer that has a journey and a destiny to get to heaven, that according to Paul's very own words, he's confirming the souls of the disciples and exalting them to continue in the faith, and that we must, through much tribulations, enter into the kingdom of God. Our journey to heaven will be with trials and tribulations, and we could not get there without the help that the Lord will provide for us while we journey here in this life. Jesus taught the Beatitudes that all that live godly shall suffer persecution. The Apostle Paul was warned on his return to Jerusalem that he would have to suffer some things. But nevertheless, even if he had to die, he was determined. He had to defend himself of the Jews, Sanhedrin Council, even of the Romans. But God was still speaking to his servant Paul. He had a night vision, and the Lord said unto him, that following night the Lord stood by him and said, be of good cheer, Paul, for as thou hast testified of me in Jerusalem, so must thou bear witness also at Rome. And because of Paul's appeal to stand before Caesar, amen, because he was a Roman, he went to Rome as a prisoner. The Jews plot to kill him. He was taken to Caesarea. He defended himself before Felix, the governor. He appealed to Caesar because he was a Roman. He even appeared before the prompt King Agrippa. And just like Jesus, they could find no fault in him. And as they bound him with thongs, Paul said unto the centurion that stood by, is it lawful for you to scourge a man that is a Roman and uncondemned? They questioned his Roman citizenship, and although he was a Jew, he let them know that he was born in Tarshish, a city of Cilicia, a citizen of no mean city. And after hearing his testimony on how he met the Lord on the road to Damascus and the works that Jesus had worked in his life, and his appeal unto Caesar because of his Roman citizenship, he had to go to Rome. Up until this point, this is just the background on the Apostle Paul's journey to Rome. Paul used his Roman citizenship as a strategy. Why did Paul say that he had to go to Rome? Wherever he went, he could see Rome's influence. Paul wanted to take the gospel message of Jesus Christ to the world's center of influence and power. Paul didn't realize earlier, when mentioned going to Rome, that he would be going as a prisoner. Earlier in chapter 19, the Bible says he purposed in the spirit to go to Rome. And the purpose that I would like to focus on his journey or his voyage is because of the scripture. We all are on a journey. We

0: want to go to heaven. However, as reiterated before, through many tribulations shall we enter into the kingdom of God. We're going to have some trials and tribulations in this life, but we have to persevere. We have to keep the faith. We have to know our Lord. We have to know his voice and follow his instructions in order to get to that destiny. The Apostle Paul himself lets us know, for whatsoever things were written aforetime were written for our learning, that we through patience and comfort of the scriptures might have hope. And hopefully through Paul's experience, we might have hope. Even as those that were traveling with Paul through his connection with the Lord, amen, and his mission to Rome, all those that traveled with him were saved. Paul's journey to Rome began in chapter 27 of the book of Acts. It was determined that they should sail to Italy, along with other prisoners, being under the guard of one named Julius, a centurion of the Augustus band. After their first stop, they had to take some precautions because the winds were contrary. They got to another place and they had to change ships. And when he had sailed slowly many days and scarce were come over against Cnidus, the wind not suffering us, we sailed under Crete over against Salome. That word scarce meant that they had difficulty sailing. Sailing had become dangerous for them. However, but I believe that the Apostle Paul must have heard somewhere or knew for himself that the Lord was a very present help in the time of trouble. The contrary winds was causing them trouble and danger. And in this life, we're going to have trouble. I believe Job had said that man that is born of a woman have but a few days, but they are full of trouble. Paul had to admonish them or advise them that the journey was slow. The wind made it difficult and said unto them, "Sirs, I perceive that this voyage will be with hurt and much damage, not only of the lading of the ship, but also of our lives." Although Paul was their prisoner, he was still God's man with them. He had no fear of what would befall him on his journey. Nevertheless, the centurions believed the masters of and the owners of the ship more than those things which were spoken by Paul. I want you to know, if you deny the counsel of God, you're headed for some trouble. The storms of this life will continue to blow, to twist, and turn you away from the things and the place that God has prepared for them that love him. The place that they wanted to stop and rest was not commodious or comfortable during the winter, so they sailed south. Many people think that there is an easier way to get around situations that they incur in life. They take a wrong turn. But I want you to know that there is only one way to get to heaven, and that's through Jesus Christ. The Bible says, "I am the way, the truth, and the life. No man cometh unto the Father but by me." Paul met him on the road to Damascus, and he took the right path. He followed the instructions that Jesus had given him, and from that point on, he became a minister, amen, of this great gospel, whereby we live and learn the things that God had prepared for us that love him. The Bible goes on to say, "And when the south winds blew softly, supposing that they had obtained their purpose, loosing from where they were, they sailed close by Crete. But not long after, there arose against it a temporous wind called Euroclydon." And like so many men today, the captain of the ship and the crew had plans on how to navigate to a safe port and thought that they would be safe. They failed to realize that the safest place in this whole wide world was in the will of God, but Paul knew this. He knew that he had given his angels charge over him to keep him in all his ways. Do you have that kind of confidence in your Lord and Savior Jesus Christ and God our Father? Jesus told his disciples when he was with them, "Behold, I give unto you power to tread upon serpents and scorpions and over all the power of the enemy, and nothing shall by any means hurt you." Now, that doesn't mean that we won't have to suffer some things in this life. The Lord told us, as he suffered in the flesh, that we ought to arm ourselves likewise. And how are we armed? We are armed by the word of God. Amen. To be armed by the word of God is to be prepared with whatever situation that we may be confronted with. There is a way to escape in the word of God, and with his love, we can bear all things. This new storm had a name, Euroclydon. It was a turbulent wind, like a hurricane or a whirlwind. It took control of the ship, but Paul knew that Jesus was his captain and that he had an anchor in Christ Jesus. And as long as he showed his faith, amen, those that traveled with him would be anchored along with him. Not an anchor of Paul himself, but knowing that he had a destiny and the Lord was determined to get him there. Hebrews 6 and 18b says, "We might have a strong consolation who fled for refuge to lay hold upon the hope set before us, which hope we have as an anchor to the soul, both sure and steadfast, and which entereth into the veil." We have access to the Lord Jesus Christ, our high priest, and we access him through our prayer and faith in what he has declared in his word. One of the reasons why the Jews wanted to persecute him and slay him and kill him is because he preached the resurrection of Christ. He knew that Christ forever liveth to make intercession on our behalf. They tried to say that he did not raise from the dead, but yes, he rose, and he forever liveth to make intercession for his saints. The scripture let us know, "And when the ship was caught and could not bear up into the wind, we let her drive." We should not let the winds and the storms of life take us off course. Don't lose your navigational skills, which is the Word of God. The Holy Ghost is your compass. Let it be the captain of your journey. As the angel of the Lord was with Paul on his journey, the Lord will be with us on our journey to the kingdom of heaven. And just like the ship in the storm that Paul was sailing on because of the wind and the damage that was done to it, work had to be done to repair it. Are you working out your own soul salvation through fear and trembling and what it's going to take to repair, amen, the brokenness in you, the confusion in you, the lostness that you experience, amen, is the power of God. When David realized, amen, that he had taken a wrong turn in life by laying with Bathsheba and having Uriah killed, and when it was made known to him by the prophet Nathan, he realized that he had to repent, and he did repent. And he said also that the sacrifices of God are a broken spirit and a broken and contrite heart thou wilt not despise. The Lord Jesus Christ came and died on the cross to heal and fix our brokenness. Paul was in Christ since the day of his conversion. Amen. And the Lord gave him a brand new beginning, a new name. And the Bible lets us know that if any man be in Christ, he is a new creature. All old things are passed away, and behold, all things become new. And all things are of God, not of self, but of God. The ship needed to be lifted up in order for it to be fixed. It says, "And when they had taken up, they used helps, undergirding the ship and fearing lest they should fall into the quicksand. In this life, we need help, and we know that the Lord is our helper. The Bible lets us know that God is our refuge and our strength, a very present help in trouble. They had to lighten the load of the ship. They had to get rid of some of the cargo, and some of us need to lay aside every weight and the sins that does so easily beset us. We are burdened down with cares and troubles, but the Lord told us to cast all our cares upon Him because He careth for us. The storm had brought darkness. They saw neither sun nor stars. There was no guidance. And if you know sailors, they use the stars sometimes to navigate their way. But this storm had brought darkness. Sometimes we can't see our way. We don't know, but the word of God will yet be a lamp unto our feet and a light unto our path. And all hope that they had should be saved was taken away. Don't let the enemy, the darkness that we may have to go through sometimes in the storms of life, take away our hope. And our hope is related to our faith that we have in the things that God have declared that are ours. But after a long absence, Paul stood forth in the midst of them and said, Sirs, you should have hearkened unto me and not have loosed from Crete and to have gained this harm and loss. And now I exhort you to be of good cheer, for there shall be no loss of any man's life among you, but of the ship. For there stood by me this night an angel of God, whose I am, and whom I serve, saying, Fear not, Paul, thou must be brought before Caesar, and also God hath given thee all them that sail with thee. Paul was reminded that he had to make this journey, and we should have the same mind of making it into the kingdom of God. I could go on to talk about this journey and other things that they had encountered, but the point I want to make is that those that were with Paul, they were protected because God's man was on board. And in the same manner, we being God's children, heirs and joint heirs with Christ, those that are around us ought to feel some sort of security because of the spirit that we have, because of the life that we live, because the light that we shine upon them, that God is able to do anything but fail. He'll get us to that destination, that heavenly goal, which we all seek after. We all need to examine ourselves and see whether or not we be of that kind of faith or not. Amen. To affect those that are around us. Now, there were so many situations that the Lord had delivered Paul out of. In the book of Acts, the 16th chapter, beginning at the 24th verse, it says, Who having received such a charge, thrust them into the inner prison and made their feet fast in the stocks. And at midnight, Paul and Silas prayed and sang praises unto God. And the prisoners heard them. And suddenly there was a great earthquake, so that the foundations of the prison were shaken. And immediately all the doors were open and everyone's bands were loosed. And the keeper of the prison, awakening out of his sleep and seeing the prison doors open, drew out his sword and would have killed himself, supposing that the prisoners had fled. But Paul cried with a loud voice, saying, Do thyself no harm. We are all here. Then he called for a light and sprung in and came trembling and fell down before Paul and Silas and brought them out and said, Sirs, what must I do to be saved? The shackles were broken off of all the prisoners because of the prayers and praises of the saints that were in there with them. The doors that were locked sprung open. It led the keeper of the prisoners to cry out, What must I do to be saved? An opportunity to let them know about Jesus Christ, about the baptism, about the Holy Ghost that will abide with them and keep him. That reminded me of the scriptures about Peter. When he realized who Jesus was, Jesus told him, Flesh and blood have not revealed this unto thee, but my Father which art in heaven. And Jesus said unto Peter, Thou art Peter, and upon this rock I will build my church, and the gates of hell shall not prevail against it. And I will give unto thee the keys of the kingdom of heaven, and whatsoever thou shalt bind on earth shall be bound in heaven, and whatsoever thou shalt loose on earth shall be loosed in heaven. I'd like to think that Peter had those keys, and so did all the other apostles. I believe Paul and Silas had those keys in the prison when they began to praise God and pray. Amen. And the things that had them bound began to unlock, and they were loosed. Do you have keys of faith that will unlock things for not only yourself, but for others? When Jesus gave the commission to his disciples, he told them to do the work that they saw him do. And he gave them the power to do so on the day of Pentecost. In Matthew, the 28th chapter, he says, "Go ye therefore and teach all nations, baptizing them in the name of the Father and of the Son and of the Holy Ghost, teaching them to observe all things whatsoever I have commanded you. And lo, I am with you always, even to the end of the world." The Apostle Paul kept his commission that he received on that road to Damascus, and he followed through with what the Lord would have him to do. And in the book of Acts, it talks about his missionary journeys, his three missionary journeys. But while Paul was in Rome, amen, he made an impact upon the citizens of that place. And while he was there, he continued the work in writing letters to the different churches that he had visited prior to him being taken captive. Some of the greatest scriptures, amen, that we live and stand on today were because of this man, Paul, amen, who sacrificed his life for the gospel of Jesus Christ, and who came out triumphantly in all that he did. And even though Paul had died, amen, preaching the gospel, amen, he died for Christ Jesus, amen, his words forever liveth, just like the words of Christ forever liveth in us, and sustained us and equipped us to be prepared for the things that we must suffer in this life. So let us take heed to the word of God and realize that through this journey, we're going to have to suffer some things, but be of good cheer. The Lord Jesus Christ himself said, "I have overcome this world." And we can overcome because we are more than conquerors through him that loved us. And as we obey his word, he will always give us the victory. It is for us to continue our journey and our quest for heaven. And also it's for the Lord that he might be glorified in us in the earth as his written epistles unto those that don't know him in the pardon of their sins. We have this truth in earthen vessels. We're going to face storms in this life, but just as Paul made it through the storms on the sea, we can make it. Just we have the keys, even as he gave unto Peter, amen, to get out of the prison house of sin, amen, and live a life that's pleasing and acceptable in the sight of God. Accept him today, for today is the day of salvation.
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0: 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And may God bless you and keep you.

0: Yes, yes, yes. We're slightly on the right side of the dial. And with the Lord Jesus Christ, you're on top of the pile. Call your neighbors and call your friends. Tell them to God be the glory broadcast. We're back on again. If I got it, you can get it, because I want to see you with it. Come on. Sister Gaston is in the mix. Pastor DJ Lawrence and the New Simons Church family, you are in the mix. My mind is made up. I'm sold out. Come on. Let me know if you're riding with me today. Give me a text. Say, Mix, I'm riding with you. Minister Sister Figaro and Brother Figaro, you're in the mix. Darlise Thomas, you're in the mix. Pastor Hastings, you are in the mix. Orvina White Buford Funeral Services, you are in the mix. Anybody sold out for Christ? Come on. He's been better to me than I've been to myself. If you can't do it, lead God to it. And if God can't do it, it can't be done. Big shout out to Minister Waltz. I tell you, he has a powerful word he preaches. Comes on right before us, and rightfully so. Dr. Waltz, you is all that. Shout out to WTMR family. God bless you. We got Brother David Washington in the house today also. My buddy is in the mix, Dr. Phil Martin. All right, I'm sold out. We are To God Be the Glory radio broadcast. It's Mixing in the Morning. And one day we're going to walk around heaven all day. Come on.
1: One of these mornings,
0: my Lord and my God,
1: It won't be very long.
0: Lord, we thank you.
1: You will look for me.
0: Yes, Lord.
1: I'll be gone.
0: Thank you. Thank you for grace. Thank you for mercy.
1: I'm going to a place.
0: Thank you for your love and kindness.
1: Where I have
0: thank you for
1: nothing,
0: forgiveness.
1: Nothing to do.
0: Lord, we thank you.

0: Yes.
1: When I get to heaven.
0: When I get there, Dr. Phil.
1: I'm gonna jump and shout.
0: I'm gonna jump and shout. Brother Washington.
1: Nobody
0: will put me out.
1: Will be able to put me out.
0: Yes, Lord. Thank you. Somebody ought to say thank you out there.
1: My mother will be waiting.
0: My mother, she'll be waiting. Come on.
1: And my father.
0: My father, too.
1: So we'll just join together and just walk around. Walk around heaven.
0: That's the DJ Lawrence. My mother and father, they'll be waiting. Come on. Come on, Sister Figueroa. Come on.
1: By my side.

0: Every day.
1: Every day will be Sunday.
0: All right, Sister Dolores. God bless you. God bless you.
1: Sabbath will have no end.
0: Yeah, Sister Dolores riding with us. Come on.

0: Yes, yes, yes. Well, walk around, y'all.
1: Walk around heaven all day.
0: What a beautiful song. We are To God Be the Glory radio broadcast. It's Mixing in the Morning. How are you doing? I stopped by to tell you that God cares. Yes, He cares. He cares for you. You ready?

0: Yes, God cares.
1: Oh, God cares.
0: Thank you, Lord Jesus. Thank you.
1: Yes, He cares.
0: God Sister really Mix.
1: Cares.
0: God cares.

0: Yes, yes, yes. Come on.
1: Because something.
0: Come on, Rachel. God cares. Yes, he does.
1: Oh, God really cares.
0: Thank you, Lord. Thank you for grace.
1: I know that he cares.
0: Thank you for all of our children, Lord, name by name and one by one.
1: If you've done your best.
0: If you've done your best.
1: And you criticize.
0: What else can you do?
1: If you stood your test.
0: Come on.

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I know for myself. Come on.

0: What a song, what a song, what a song. God cares no matter what condition, where you are, what you've done, what you did. Amen. God cares. He wants you to know that. And we were here to deliver that message. God cares. You're going through a rough time. God cares. Amen. He's going to fix it after a while. Amen. We're on God's timing. We think we're on our timing, but actually we're on God's timing. And he's going to come through. He did it before. He'll do it again.
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0: Yes, indeed, Best Exterminating. Amen. We are To God Be the Glory radio broadcast. Listen, we have a legend in the studio. Both of them are legends. But Dr. Phil Martin is here. He's going to greet you guys. He's got a gospel explosion coming up. Dr. Martin, we want to say hello to you, number one. And number two, let us know how you're doing, man. Talk to us.
2: God bless you. God bless you. First, giving honor to God and Reverend Mixon for having us, having me on WTMR. God bless you, WTMR family. It's good to be back again. It's good to be back again. I'm doing good. I'm doing good in spite of my truck, the accident, my food truck. But we're getting that straight, and God is blessing. Yes, yes, yes, God is blessing. And I'm telling you, what a blessing to have this, the legends come, three legends, over 280 years of gospel music, singing gospel music, the gospel legend. Well, I'm telling you, they're coming to induct Philip Martin into the Black Gospel Hall of Fame. I'm telling you, the Brooklyn All-Stars is coming, and they want to induct me into the Gospel Hall of Fame, and they bring it along with the Soul Stirs and the legendary Nightingales, and along with a local legend we're going to have here, Roy Oliver and the Community Singers. Yes, yes. And then also we have in the Gospel Disciples out of Chester, they come to sing, and all the way from South Carolina, Alice Walker and the Silver Voices is coming, along with the Underwoods. The Underwoods is coming and singing. The marriage couple powerhouse is coming to sing. And also the pastor, Leonard Mason, is coming to sing. And the hosting pastor is Thomas Lewis over there at Abundant Life and Empowerment Center over there, 2600 block of Tasker Street. And I'm telling you, and I'm going to be singing. Philip Martin is going to be singing songs off the album and a new song I just got finished doing. I'm telling you, we're going to bless the house. And it's October the 11th at 3 p.m. and the donations is $30. And listen, you can, all the local artists have the ticket. It's going to be, you can also get food there. And I'm telling you, we're going to have sponsors going to give their free product out. And we're going to be, raffling off their free product. You never know. You may get a suit. And you only paid $30 and you walked off with a suit. Can you believe that? Perfume, or you name it. And we're working with the sponsors to do that. And I'm telling you, WTMR, our family, get to this program. I'm telling you, get to this program. I'm telling you, it's going to be a blessing. And I'm telling you, on the mic, yours truly, Reverend Nixon, Minister of Ceremony, is going to be there. He's going to be there, yes, facilitating. And I'm telling you, it's going to be a blessing to be next to the legends. God bless you, Reverend Nixon.
0: All right, it's Dr. Phil Martin right here in the studio today. We thank God for him and his kindness toward our ministry. Amen. Brother Washington, you want to give a shout-out to your family?
3: Yes, indeed. Good morning, everybody. David Washington here with you, Nixon in the morning. To God be the glory radio broadcast on WTMR. I want to say a special shout out to my mom and dad who is listening at home. Hope you're doing all right. It's a beautiful day outside. And it's, what can I say? It's beautiful because God made it beautiful. I want to make a special shout out to my dear friends, my second family, New Tabernacle Baptist Church, Pastor Kevin L. Hainsworth, First Lady Charmaine Hainsworth, and small announcement about the program we're having. It's going to be moved somewhere to the fall, so it's not going to be on this month of June. The choirs and things, we'll be making some more rehearsals and things, so I'll let you know when the new date is for the music program. It's going to be on a Sunday, but we don't know when. Shout out to June Johnson. I call him the Brothers Johnson because he laid out that bass very well. He's out on the road taking care of business and send blessings and traveling. Yes, indeed. So back to you, Reverend.
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0: Hey, anybody seen Mr. Charles? Hey, Mr. Charles!
5: Mr. Charles! Mr. Charles!
0: All right, Mr. Charles is the handyman. If you need a handyman, call Mr. Charles. Mr. Charles is the handyman. 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His number is 267-499-7396. That's Mr. Charles, the geeter with the heater, the handyman, Mr. Charles, 267-499-7396. That's Mr. Charles, 267-499-7396.
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0: All right, that sounds good to me, and I'm hard to please. All right, I got a song for you right here, one of the greatest hits in gospel music. You ready? Come on. Big shout out to all of our friends and family members who are tuned in on today.

Yes, Lord. 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Come on, Rachel. If the winds keep blowing, my soul. Thank you, Lord. My soul is anchored in the Lord. My Lord. My soul, come on. Thank you for grace, Lord.

0: Yes, indeed. My soul has been anchored in the Lord. Is your soul anchored? What are you depending on in life? What are you depending on? Who are you depending on? Are you depending on the Lord? Well, if not, you ought to be, because he's coming back. And he's coming back for a church without spot or wrinkle. So we need to be getting our act together. We need to get it together. You remember when we was little and you know your mom was on your way home or your dad? You remember that. You'd clean up and try to get things together before they came in, right? You remember that? Well, we're back to that. Amen. We are back to that. We got to get ready because the Lord is coming back to get us. Amen. So we want our hearts prepared. We want our minds prepared. We want our spirits prepared that we might receive him. Amen. Remember the old folk used to say, don't leave with your work undone? We got work to do. And the work is to minister to folks who don't know the Lord. We got to start telling our testimony. Yeah, I used to do drugs and I used to drink a lot. Amen, somebody. But not now, by the grace of God. Well, what happened? Jesus came into my life and he took up that space that I was taking up doing the wrong thing. So you gotta have a replacement plan. When that thing come in your mind, go get something to drink or go get something to smoke. You got to rebuke that. That's coming from the devil. It's not coming from God. And once you find out where it's coming from, oh, you got it made. At one time, I thought that was just me. And I heard the preacher say, we fight not against flesh and blood, but principalities and powers, rulers of the darkness of this world. You're fighting against a spirit. Amen. You need spiritual warfare to do that. You don't need a knife or a gun or nothing like that. No, you need to get in the spirit, need to get in prayer, need to get in the word, need to get around people that's going the same way you're going. Remember the old song, are you going my way? Amen. If you ain't going my way, I ain't going your way, because I want to go the way of Christ. Been there, done that, got the T-shirt. But some of us, we got to continue to trust the Lord, continue to give ourselves over to God that God might use us. The devil comes to kill, steal, and destroy. That's what he come from. He come to steal, kill, and destroy. But Jesus said, I came that you might have life and have it more abundantly. But guess what? He lets you make the choice. If you want to go out there and do the wrong thing and wind up in prison, wind up in jail, wind up separated, wind up suspended or whatever, then that's what you do. But if you want to do something different, you got to try something different. Amen. And you can't say it's impossible to do. You can't say, well, I can't do it. You can do it, because I can do all things through Christ who strengthens me. The Lord is your strength now. You got power on the inside. You got power to resist. Amen, somebody. It's your day. It's your day. The Bible says, whosoever shall call upon the name of Jesus shall be saved. Who are you calling on? Who are you depending on? Jesus never fails. Amen. And he wants you to know that he loves you with an everlasting love. He's not going to give up loving you. Amen. And one day you're going to stand before God and you're going to have to give an account of your life down here. Oh, yeah, that's why we're doing good works. Amen. That's why we're trying to help people and teach people and motivate people and exhort folk. We do all that because God cares. He cares. Amen. And we are caretakers, one of another. When your kids are little, you're a caretaker. When you get old, they take care of you. Y'all write that down in case any kids didn't hear it. Amen. Amen. They take care of you when you get older. Amen. At least that's the way it's supposed to be. But we want to encourage you today to know that the Lord loves you with an everlasting love. And he ain't going to stop loving you. And if it takes prison to stop you, he'll send you to prison. If it takes taking your job, he'll take your job. If it takes whatever it takes, that's the love that he has for you. Some people give up on you. Oh, I don't want to deal with that joker. Or I don't want to deal with Susan or whatever. But not God. He don't give up. He do not give up on his kids. And we're not giving up on you. But we do have an expectation. Amen, amen. Children, obey your parents in the Lord. You say, well, I'm not no child. To God, you are. To your parents, you'll always be their children. Amen. You ain't going to change that. I don't care what you do. Amen. If they raise you, they belong to you. Amen, somebody. And we want to encourage you today to let you know that God cares about you. He's concerned about you. Amen. And he's concerned about me, too. Hey, let's hear from Mr. Charles. Hey, anybody seen Mr. Charles? Hey, Mr. Charles.
1: Mr. Charles.
0: Mr. Charles. All right, Mr. Charles is the handyman. If you need a handyman, call Mr. Charles. Mr. Charles is the handyman. If you need plumbing, heating, whatever you need done, Mr. Charles can get it done. Also, he has a truck. So if the kids are moving out, guess what? You can call Mr. Charles. His number is 267-499-7396. That's Mr. Charles, the geeter with the heater, the handyman, Mr. Charles, 267-499-7396. That's Mr. Charles, 267-499-7396. All right, we got a Mr. My Brother's song is queuing up. We got a Dr. Phil Martin song coming up. Y'all ready for it? Here he is. He's in the studio. Oh, he's the one.
2: Yeah.

0: Talk to us, Dr. Phil. Go ahead.
1: Are you the head? Come on. How many realize that you're the head? Anybody above?

And he said to me, he got a degree now. Money, fame, and fortune seem to be chasing me. But before he left, he said to me, I never thought that you would make it. Or

What did he promise you? He promised to take care of me. That's why I can tell y'all. Come on, WDM. TMR, wave your hand. Come on. The head? I'm the head. Yeah. Don't let nobody tell you different. I'm above. Come on. I'm above. And not beneath.

0: long time, and I asked how he was doing. He said, just fine. He said to me, I got a degree now. Money, fame, and fortune seem to be chasing me. But before he left, he said to me, I never thought that you would make it or escape the poverty. Then I said, I know a man. Come on, Kimmy, put them hands together. In the sea, as long as I got my hand in his hand, he promised to take care of me. That's why I can tell y'all. Come on, WTMR, put them hands together. You're highly favored. Are you the head? And not the tail. Are you a bum? Come on. I'm a bum and not beneath. No. No, no. I'm in. Yeah. And not out. Yeah. Anybody in the house, let me see a shout. I'm blessed. I'm blessed. And highly favored. I'm the head, yeah. Shout out to Bill. Charlie, come on. Oh, Lord, I'm above, yeah. And not beneath. Come on, Bill, Charlie. Come on, play. Come on. I'm in and not out. WTMR 800, are you blessed and highly favored?
1: All right, I'm blessed, yeah. And highly favored. That's Dr. Phil Martin, who's in the studio today. Amen. And they're having a gospel explosion.
0: Oh, yeah.
1: October the 11th.
0: Yes.
1: Donation is $30.
0: Yes.
1: The legendary Roy Oliver singers will be there. The Sensational Nightingales. The Brooklyn All-Stars,
0: yeah.
1: The Legend Soulsters,
0: all right.
1: Alice Walker and the Silver Voices,
0: yes.
1: Pastor Leonard Mason,
0: yes,
1: Luke and Diane Underwood.
0: Yes.
1: Amen. That's Sunday, October the 11th.
0: All right.
1: Donation is $30.
0: Yes, Lord.
1: For more information,
0: yes,
1: you can call Dr. Phil Martin at 267-475-4022.
0: Yes.
1: That's 267.
0: Yes.
1: 475-4022.
0: Yes.
1: You can call him and set up picking up your tickets. I went to a few of these, a couple of them at least, and they are awesome.
0: Amen.
1: Amen. Amen. Yes. I'm trusting the Lord to come also.
0: Yes, Lord.
1: Be a part of that service. Amen. We are To God Be the Glory radio broadcast. You're in the mix on the day. And the Lord is good. He is watching over us. This is a song by Jay McGee. It's a song that he, I believe, copied, so to speak. But it's awesome. Jay McGee. See if you like this.

0: All right, when I'm gone, the last mile of the way, hallelujah, glory to God, he's worthy to be praised. From the rising of the sun to the going down of the same, his name is worthy to be praised, amen. We're going to give God all glory, praise, and honor. I think I'm going to hang out with Pastor Lawrence today. I ain't seen him in a couple weeks. I think I'm going to hang out with my old pastor, Pastor DJ Lawrence from the New Simon's Baptist Church. They're over there at Carlisle and Dauphin. I believe I might stop by and see how they doing. And if y'all happen to stop by, guess what? I get to shake your hand. What do you think about that? Amen, amen. You ain't doing nothing today. I may stop by there and check in with them on today. Today's Sunday, right? Amen. God is good, ain't he? God is good. He's worthy to be praised. Amen. I know Pastor Lawrence will be glad to see me because I'm glad to see him. Amen. Amen. God is good all the time and all the time. God is good. Let us pray. Eternal God, our Father, we thank you for your goodness and mercy. We thank you for your love and kindness. Lord, you watched over us, and we just want to say thank you. Thank you for loving us back to health, to our right minds. And Lord, my heart goes out to our children. As we watch the news, we see things going on that shouldn't be going on. Lord, we ask that you would watch over our children. And even though they're not children, they're grown. But Father, we ask that you would cover them, give them a right mind and a good spirit. Bless them in a special way, Lord. Our children need you. And forgive us if we was a bad example. We ask your forgiveness, Father, in the name of Jesus. But we know that the wages of sin is death, but the gift of God is eternal life through Christ Jesus our Lord. And to our sons and to our daughters, I want you to know that we love you. Your Father tells you the truth because he loves you. The devil tells you a lie because he's a liar. Amen, somebody. The truth shall set you free. Amen. And that's why we keep speaking truth, because that's how we got rid of the alcohol and we got rid of the drugs. We had to speak the truth to ourselves. And sometimes the truth hurts, but it heals and it'll make us better. Oh, to God be the glory. We got to speak the truth in love, not harshly, but love. If I tell you a car is coming and you're in the street, you say, why you holler at me? Because a car is coming. David Washington liked that one. Because a car is coming. Yeah, that's why I said it like that. And guess what? There's some cars coming. And we got to get it together, y'all. We got to get our life together. I don't want the Lord to come back and he catching me doing something wrong. I ain't trying to be smart, y'all. I don't want the Lord to come back and I'm doing something I ain't supposed to be doing. Oh, my God. Can you imagine that? We got to get ourselves together. Get into a good church, a good ministry where you can grow in grace. Amen. Get into a church. Be accountable to somebody. Paul, he had so many people. He said, I'm accountable to everybody. Amen. He's accountable. Amen. Amen. So we want to encourage you today to get into a place where you can worship. Keep your fellowship. That fellowship is part of your maintenance to keep you. If I hang around people that's lying, I'm going to be lying. If I hang around people that's doing drugs, I'm going to be doing drugs. If I hang around people that's drinking, I'm going to be drinking. And I don't want that. Amen. I've shut the door to that part of my life. Somebody ought to say amen. And that's not a easy thing to do, because we've been doing these things years and years and years. Our body craves it now. But guess what? There's deliverance in Christ Jesus. Amen. God can save you, amen, from doing the things that you're accustomed to doing. Just like us, he has delivered us from the works of darkness. Now you say, well, Mixon, you saying you got it like that? No, what I'm saying is day by day I got it. Give us this day our daily bread. I got it today. and hope to have it tomorrow and the next day, and then the days are accumulate. Amen. But don't give up trying. That stuff goes in your mind. It gives you a different spirit. People wind up fighting, hurting one another. It's a horrible thing. Let me tell you this, this liquor and this drug stuff, it's a spirit. It's a spirit. And listen, if you're saved, the Holy Spirit lives in you. If the Holy Spirit lives you, he don't want that other stuff inside of you because Christ is on the inside of you. Amen. He don't want to share his space with nobody. You think your wife wants you to share some space with somebody else? No. And likewise, the husband, no. Amen, somebody. God has a blessing for you, and he wants to clean you up so you could be a blessing to others. Amen. He wants to clean you up. He want to get your mind thinking right. He want to get your heart thinking right. Amen. So he can do a work through you as he does through others. Amen, somebody. I want to encourage you today. Listen, like I said, I'm going out to the New Simons Baptist Church. I'll be out there with Donna Gaston, and I want the gang from our broadcast to come out at Broad and Carlisle Street, or Carlisle and Dauphin, the New Simons Baptist Church. Amen. Come on out. Amen. I'm going to stop by there today when I get off the air. Now, this service, I believe, starts at 10:45, I believe. Amen. And 10:45, I think, their service starts. And they're at Broad and Dauphin. Amen. On Dauphin Street. So come on out and be a part of the service. I would like to meet you. Amen. To God be the glory. Amen. Amen. But we got to, for our children, we want to encourage you to tell you that we love you. We love you, man. And that's why we keep telling you the truth, because we love you. Love compels truth. The devil is a liar. The devil say, oh, it's okay to do that once in a while. It's okay to relieve your stress. That's not what God says. You're going to find something positive, something godly to take the place of that. And I got the perfect thing, the Bible. The B-I-B-L-E, that's the word for you and me. We have to start reading. Get into fellowships where they're reading. That's why church is so important. I'm telling you, you know, the older I get, the more I see the love and the godliness and the learning that we have for the church. The church is striving to keep us alive, to keep the people alive. That next sermon to give you strength so you can pass by the liquor store. Then the next sermon to give you strength to pass by the drug store. Oh, I'm preaching better, y'all saying amen. You got to have something different to, how can I say, to get your spirit going in the right way. And you got to know when you get those nudges, they're not coming from God. Amen. When you get those nudges, that's the enemy trying to take you over. And pretty soon you won't have anything. Then they lock you up, put you in prison and all that stuff. I mean, that could happen. Amen. Amen. So I just want to encourage you and tell you, don't do it the devil's way. Do it God's way. And I know it's a real hard thing to say that, but you have to get some time in with the Lord each day. You want to be with a nice church fellowship where they receive you. Amen. Don't go nowhere that you can't get there, that you have to depend on someone else to take you. Amen. Get somewhere in the community where you can attend on the proper days. And then find out what service can you render. After you've sat a while and understand their doctrine and understand their teaching, then you find out, where do you fit? Amen. And God will show you where you fit. You may wind up being a preacher one day. I'm going to tell you something. Pastor Lawrence influenced me as a young man, because him and I are maybe about 2 years apart. And I'm telling you, when I seen him, when he became the pastor of New Simons years ago, him and I was almost the same age. I said, wow, this young guy's going to be pastoring? I tell you, and what I'm saying is, being under his ministry made me feel like I could do this too. And then I went to Bible school and got prepared. And I'm just trying to tell you, if you don't get out nowhere and see what people are doing, you won't know what your giftedness, or you won't know that you have an ability to do some things that you wouldn't been able if not exposed. Bring your children to church. Expose them to the gospel. I don't want none of my kids to say, my dad didn't tell me. When you stand before God one day, and you're going to stand before God, oh, yeah, the rich, the poor, the tall, the small, the good, bad, the ugly, all are going to stand before the Lord. And we're going to give an account of our life. What have you done with what I've given you? What have you done with it? Amen. So I just want to encourage you, get ready. The Lord coming back, y'all. He coming back. Amen. Maybe you're listening to the broadcast. You say, Reverend Mixon, I need to receive Christ as my Savior. I want you to say this prayer. Just say, Lord Jesus, forgive me for my sins and come into my heart. Be my Lord. Be my Savior. Lord, bless me to find a pastor that I can learn under. In the name of Jesus. And I believe that Jesus died on a cross for my sins, rose from the dead on the third day, according to the scripture. In Jesus' name, amen. If you said that prayer, get into a church. Amen. Get into a church or a mission. Amen. Where you can grow in grace and find out where you fit in the body of Christ. Amen. Amen. Brother Washington, give us last words. Go ahead.
1: Yes. Well, I'd like to encourage everybody to have a great week. It's going to be a beautiful week, you know. And if you have a birthday coming this week, I want to wish you a happy birthday, too, and help you have another great year like I do. And I love you, and God bless you.
0: All right, once again, we thank you for tuning in on today. May God bless you real good. He's worthy to be praised. Amen. Hey, Mr. Charles, did we find Mr. Charles? I believe we did.
2: Hey, anybody seen Mr. Charles? Hey, Mr. Charles.
3: Mr. Charles.
2: Mr. Charles.
0: All right, Mr. Charles is the handyman. If you need a handyman, call Mr. Charles. Mr. Charles is the handyman. If you need plumbing, heating, whatever you need done, Mr. Charles can get it done. Also, he has a truck. So if the kids are moving out, guess what? You can call Mr. Charles. His number is 267-499-7396. That's Mr. Charles, the geeter with the heater, the handyman, Mr. Charles, 267-499-7396. That's Mr. Charles, 267-499-7396.

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1: We're in Hebrews chapter 12. We'll go back. Hebrews chapter 12 and verse 3. Hebrews 12 and verse 3. For consider him that endured such contradiction of sinners against himself, lest ye be wearied and faint in your mind. When the finish line keeps moving, when the finish line keeps moving, I'm thinking with this title of not only a race, but a rigorous situation where we find ourselves running, working, fighting. And there are times that when a fighter is getting beat up, he wants to hear the bell. Or he may even want somebody in his corner to throw the towel in. When a runner is running, they know when the race is over. People can shortchange themselves when they quit before meeting their quota or qualifications to finish what they started. Too many of us want to throw the towel in when it's getting rough. We want to abandon when it's getting tough. We feel like ending whatever we're involved in, when things are contrary to comfort. And it's in this context that we pull out before we are truly prepared. We procrastinate before we truly progress. And we even propose victory, my Lord, when our vision seems to be headed towards failure. And typically when we fall short of our goals, we have run out of something. Something has fallen short within us. I don't know too many people that have a stick-to-itiveness to hang in there regardless of the circumstances when you can't see or feel the victory. But you've got a made-up mind that you're going to continue to the end. When your blessings are not visible to you, when you really don't know what you're going to do in the near future. But there is a quiet quota within you that keeps you moving. Here in Hebrews chapter 12, these Hebraic Christians, and I say Hebraic Christians because the book of Hebrews was written to the Hebrew people who had left Judaism and took on Christ. They left all of the Jewish ways and upbringings, all of the days that they observed, all of the history that they had learned to follow Jesus. Quite naturally, they were abandoned by their families. They were ostracized by their communities. They were not allowed any longer in the synagogue or the temple. They had been abandoned by their own people because they chose a new way. And don't expect everybody to clap when you make a decision for Jesus. Don't expect people to applaud and amen, to give you attention that they would give the unsaved. That these Hebraic Christians were falling short because they were feigning in their fight. And the writer to the Hebrews is saying to them, amen, that as you proceed in this new lifestyle, as you get involved in this agonizing race, which is a metaphor of the Christian life, you're going to have to overcome obstacles. Yeah, you're going to have to persevere through some stiff problems. You're going to have to, amen, continue in the face of conflict. This is, amen, a basic training for all believers. You got to toughen it up. You got to suck it up. Do I have a witness? That what God is doing in you and for you is he's leading you in the way he would have you to go. And he's not going to give you a thorough explanation of everything transpiring in your life. He's not going to tell you about every storm. He's not going to define every trial and tribulation. He's not going to disclose every obstacle, but he wants us to trust him, that he that hath begun a good work in us will keep on doing it to the day of Jesus Christ. That is, when we look at this text, we see three things here that I want to capture as quickly as possible. We see a character of continuance in the midst of our conflict. What do you mean by character? Go back to chapter 10 real quick. Amen. And as we look at this character in verse 32, are you with me? In fact, let's just move up. Amen. For we know, verse 30, for we know him that hath said, vengeance belongeth unto me, I will recompense, saith the Lord. And again, the Lord shall judge his people. It is a fearful thing to fall in the hands of the living God. But call to remembrance the former days in which after ye were illuminated. Now, the word illuminated is synonymous with the word enlightenment. What is enlightenment, preacher? Well, enlightenment is an energy that God gives us. Enlightenment is cutting the light bulb on so we can see. Amen. Enlightenment is to change our hearts and change our minds and change, amen, what we think about what God has already said. And the thing about enlightenment is, after you've been enlightened, you can't stay the same way. I'm preaching already, Doc. You can't. Too many people talk about, I've been enlightened. You ain't been. You're just as dark as the day is long. Can I get a word? When I've been enlightened, I don't even have a will of my own. When I've been enlightened by God, something strange begins to happen. This character of enlightenment, look what he says in verse 32, that after you are illuminated, you are able to endure a great fight of affliction. Now, I'm taking this, amen, and I want to be exegetically correct in this, that what God is saying about this enlightenment is that it is an internal power, Lord have mercy, to see things his way. For by grace you saved through faith, that's amen. And that faith is not yours, it's a gift of God, lest any man should boast, that we did nothing, can do nothing to be enlightened. You're not enlightened because you go to college. You're not enlightened because you graduate from graduate school. That you can only be enlightened by God. Do I have a witness? That even natural, in the natural realm, geese who are flying south, fly in the V formation. They are enlightened by God. And we can say, well, this is instinction or instinctiveness. That instinctiveness is a form of natural enlightenment. They are enlightened to fly in a V formation. Listen to this. And typically, it's mates flying. So if one geese gets sick and falls out of formation, the mate of that geese voluntarily goes down to the ground to die with their mate. I was saying this morning, I can see me in formation flying, get sick, go down. Sister Gordon says, see you later, alligator. Interesting. Nobody has a meeting about who's going to lead. Nobody has a meeting about whose feelings are hurt because they're in the back of the V. They have been enlightened, Lord have mercy, to fly in formation, and the objective is we got to get to warm weather because winter is coming. It is a stick-to-itiveness to go all the way with what is in us. I'm sorry you fell out of formation. Amen. We'll be praying for you, but we gotta continue to fly. And today's generation has no sense of continuance. They're weak, but they're wiser. They got more intelligence, but they're weak. Real deep. I remember growing up in the 60s and little girls say, quit. And we just laugh and keep going, knowing we're going to get somebody else. Today, a little girl say, quit. And a guy want to kill her, kill everybody in the school, and then shoot herself. What kind of mess is that? Over a girlfriend? You know what's missing? Foundation of love. Because parents are so busy trying to make a living. I'm preaching now. Because we leave these kids home with these video games. And we let them raise themselves. So when trouble comes, they really don't know what to do. And you won't make them come to church so they can hear the word. The fact of the matter is, not only are geese enlightened, salmon are enlightened. The fish that fly, that when he spawns, swims, salmon swims against the tide. Conflict in order to lay the eggs. And by the way, did you know that when they lay the eggs, they die? That's the whole purpose in life. What if God said to us, like salmon, in order for you to fulfill your purpose, you got to go through the conflict of an oncoming water, and when you finally get there, do what you got to do and die. My God. When I think of this enlightenment, I think of a dependence, then a departure, then a disclosure. The prodigal son came to his senses. He was enlightened. He started talking to himself. I'm going back home. He repented of his riotous living. Isn't that right? Just think about Moses. Moses went to the summit of Sinai. Now, Moses was wanted for murder by the Egyptians, and he was in the back of a desert, Sinai, raising sheep. One night, he saw a sight, and the Bible says the sight was very strange to him. He saw a bush burning but not being consumed. The very sight of that bush was indicative of Israel. My people can go into fire, but they will never be totally snuffed out. And child of God, Moses said, I need to get closer to see what's going on. And when Moses approached the bush and it was burning, he heard a voice. He said, Moses, Moses. And he said, take off your shoes. You're standing on holy ground. Well, Sinai wasn't holy. God was holy. And God was on Sinai. Can I get a witness? And then listen what God told Moses after he was enlightening him. He said, I've heard the cry of my people. I've seen their affliction. And I have come down to deliver them. I guess Moses said, I'm just saying, oh God, this is great. And Moses, I'm sending you. Moses said, I can't do this. He said, what's that in your hand? A rod. That's what you're taking. That is, when God enlightens us, Ephesians 1:18 says, that the eyes of your understanding, notice the language here, because with word pictures, you can build, you can paint a picture. The eyes of your understanding, I have no eyes, but metaphorically, the eyes of your understanding being enlightened, that you may know what is the hope of his calling, the riches of his glory, the inheritance of his saints, and what is the exceeding greatness of his power, according to the working of his mighty power. When he enlightens us, he gives us this character, amen, to believe his word, to continue even in conflict. And listen to this, we are enlightened. Now, this is where we begin to get a little mystical here. God has, when God enlightens us, he gives us a peace and a power to carry out what he wants done. And can nobody tap into that enlightenment? You can't tell me what God told me. You can't tell me that, amen, the way I'm doing, what I'm doing, where I'm doing it, that and when God called me, he called me with all my imperfections. He called me with all my mess. He called me with all my sin. He called me with all my shortcomings. And yet he has enlightened me to see the light. When he enlightens you, you start to come out of, you don't want to go back into, amen, and sin is not as attractive to you as it was before. Uh-oh, I'm building a case up in here. People say, I've been enlightened, but you're still chasing sin. You still love sin. You still want sin. That ain't enlightenment. Enlightenment means the light bulb. I see the light. I see the light. The light of what? His will. In this 10th chapter is critical because the writer to the Hebrews is building his argument all the way back here about a faith walk. A faith walk. I have no desires to go back in the clubs, the bars, the fornication, to run the street. You're not getting this. I don't even have a desire. Well, what happened to desire? I don't know. The Lord, when he enlightens you, he changes your taste buds. Can I get a witness? Somebody said, things I used to do. Now y'all can't say amen. Maybe you ain't saved. Things I used to do, I really don't want to do anymore. And even if I get weak, and you will get weak, and slip up every now and then, you can't stay there. Because the enlightenment, once you see the light, you can't go back into darkness. He has translated us from the power of darkness and placed us into his marvelous light. He gives us this enlightenment. I don't see things the same way. I look at rich people who are billionaires. I don't see them with an envious eye. I see them in hell burning if they don't get saved. Are y'all? I do wish every once in a while somebody would call me up. Lay something on me, but child of God. I told you, if you go out and play the lottery and hit it for billions or millions, whatever it is, do not bring that money back in this church. No. Make an appointment, come to my study. And I'm going to give you scripture. When you come in your kingdom, remember me. look at this. Look at it. Leave that alone. Leave it alone. He gives us this enlightenment. And then secondly, we have a confidence to continue in conflict because then he gives us enablement. Now watch how this works. Look at verse 35, chapter 10. Cast not away therefore your confidence, which hath great recompense of reward, for you have need of patience, that after you have done the will of God, you might receive the promise. Yet a little while, and he, notice the personal pronoun, he that shall come will come and will not tarry. Now the just shall live by faith. And if any man draw back, my soul shall have no pleasure in him. And it's interesting because what the writer is now building up to is a crescendo that enlightenment automatically leads to enablement. It's this enablement that equips us to be like the bunny rabbit, to keep on licking even after a ticking. Taking a licking, we keep on ticking. Amen. We don't quit. We don't stop. Be steadfast, unmovable, always abounding in the work of the Lord, for your labor is not in vain in the Lord. Look at this enablement. Chapter 11 real quick. Now, he's getting on the faith subject, and he begins with a definition. Now, faith is the substance of things hoped for, the evidence of things what? It's a substance that cannot be evidenced with the natural eye. It's something that we are believing without proof. Lord have mercy. I'm believing that God is going to come through. How do you know that? I don't know. I don't have no proof. All I have is my faith. Can I get a witness? Faith is invisible. You can't see faith, but we see the results of faith. Can I get a witness? Faith is when you don't have no food in the cupboard, but you praising God, amen, for meeting your every need. Faith is when your body is racked in pain and you're thanking him for the healing when you're still hurting. See, you can't stop hurting and then praising for the healing. You got to praise him for the healing while you're still hurting. I'm preaching up in this place. You got to thank him in advance for what he's going to do without seeing it, without understanding it, without smelling it, without touching it. Lord, I just believe you. Well, how are you going to do this? Only God knows how I'm going to do it, but I believe that I'm going to do it. There is something in you that keeps pushing you towards the mark. Look what he says. We understand that the worlds were framed by the word of God so that things which are seen were not made of things that do appear. We call this ex nihilo. In theology, God spoke into existence something out of nothing. Without using any materials, he said, let there be, with the word of God. Faith is the ability to call something into existence without any existing materials. Oh. That is, child of God, when we get past the definition. Then he's dealing with three critical criteria in this chapter from verses 4 to 40 are the elders or the elders and the women who lived this way. They had a confidence of God's will. They obeyed. They had a confidence in God's word. They offered. They had a confidence in God's witness. They operated. That when we begin to look at this matter of this confidence, he says, now faith, the Lord gives us the commitment, listen, to, amen, continue through our conflict. He gives us this enablement. He enables us. He gives us the strength. He gives us the power. He gives us a perseverance.

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time, maybe tonight, ever been through something in your life? I just see a few hands went up. I said, but how many of them tonight ever been through something in your life? It seemed like you wasn't gonna make it, but somewhere, somehow, God reached way down, he pulled you out. Touch him out on the shoulder until he brought me through.

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1: Thank you, Tyrone, and welcome one and all, young and old, to the Tom Farley Irish Hour on this beautiful Sunday morning, the last day in May, and tomorrow you will wake up to a new month, almost halfway to Christmas. Today we'll tell you what we know is going on in the neighbourhood. We will again ask for prayers, and we'll have the J results brought to you by Carrick Moore Frank. And now, if you have your mug of tea and a slice of scone with red jam, sit back and enjoy a melody of Irish songs from Wet the Shamrock. Here we go, Wet the Shamrock.

Okay, thank you very much, Samantha Shamrock. I hope you all enjoyed that. Now, I'd like to tell you about McCluskey's at 17 Cricket Avenue in Ardmore. They're open 7 days a week, 7 lunch and dinner. They have the best pint of Guinness around the town, and they have a large selection of beer and tap and by the bottle. So if you want to stop down at McCluskey's, you know it's a great Irish institution down there. It's there for almost 100 years. And the phone number down there is 610-642-9280. So if you want to stop down at McCluskey's and maybe see a little bit of your Phillies today, if they're playing, I'm not sure if they're on today or not. 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So try and stop in to 17 Cricket Avenue in Ardmore today if you can. 610-642-9280. Now we're going for all you Galway people and for all Americans and Irish and Jenner. Here we are, Brian Cole with the Blazing Star of Attenrye.

dawning morn of the day this fight will end, and the arms of peace to everyone throughout this world extend. But these thoughts I have to banish and go on to fight or die, like this soldier boy who loved the blazing star of Athenry.

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And like I said to you before, we all don't understand our insurance policy. In fact, a lot of us don't. But anyway, if you're one of those people who don't understand it, take it into Brian. 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So stop in and see him if you can, 215-508-9000. 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

And then we know, before we go on to the next number, I want to ask you for your prayers for Kevin McGurk, Macy Geiger, Jazz Garman, Bill Watson, Anna Williams, Maureen Wilson, and Ed Last, and his wife, Teresa. So they're all coming along pretty good, but they need a lot of prayers to get them over the finish line, and hope we can keep the prayers going and get them out and about again, and because we miss seeing them around, so hope we can get them out and about and, you know, be part of the Irish community again, and then we'll all be happy if we have them back on the road again. Now I'd like to tell you about Marinelli and Sons. 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They're open 6 days a week, starting at 5:30 a.m. and they're located just off Route 3 on Township Line Road in Upper Derby, where West Chester Pike, Lansdowne Avenue and Township Line Road all come together. So, like I said before, if you're new in the business, you're just starting up your own business, or you've been here for a while and now you decided to go a little bigger and you need help, stop in and see Francis and make his acquaintance. And if you are a friend of Frank's, you'll have a friend for life, or as long as you're in business, because Francis is one of the good guys. The phone number down there, if you want to call, is 610-449-4100. 610-449-4100. So stop and see Frank and make his acquaintance. And like I said, you'll have a friend for life as long as you're in there and you behave yourself. You'll have a friend for life with Frank, because he's one of the good guys. We're going to go ahead now here with John Kerr, Flight of the Erns.

I would like to tell you, if you've got a little sibling, a son, a daughter, a grandchild maybe, and that you'd like to get them an Irish education, or they may want to go to Ireland and get educated in Ireland, I have the very good news for you here. University College Dublin is Ireland's global university. And if your sibling is interested in studying there for one semester, 1 year, or 4 years, applications are still open. All you've got to do is contact Shannon Farley, North America, at UCDIE. Shannon Farley, North America, at UCDIE. And she will fill you in on all the details of what it takes to get there and how you go about getting there. And she'll fill you in on everything that you need to know so that when your child is ready to go and they hit Ireland, they'll be fully, fully prepared, and Shannon will take good care of them over there. So that address again is Shannon Farley, North America, at UCDIE. So get that, go talk to Shannon, and like I said, she would steer you straight. There'd be no messing around. Now we're going here with Paddy O'Brien, When the Harvest Moon is Shining, Molly Dear. When the Harvest Moon is Shining, Molly Dear.

When the harvest moon is shining, Molly dear, now I'd like to tell you about Jack Mache's Bar and Restaurant. It's located at 34 East Lancaster Avenue in the heart of Ardmore. The phone number there is 484-416-3547. The bar has a large number of booths and large televisions, so no matter where you sit in the premises, you can see all the sports, all the televisions, so there's no hidden spots there. You can see everything bright and clear. There are no hidden spots in Jack McShay's bar. So, in addition to his wide selection of craft beer, Jack McShay's cuisine includes American, Asian, bar food, burgers, sandwiches, Tex-Mex.

Okay. Have the children find their way back home. Now I'd like to tell you, this is for the senior citizens, or if you're sick in our community and you can't get out, this message is for you. It's from the mainline master hairstylist, Renee Cunningham. Renee is the master hairstylist, and she will come to your home, one phone call, she will come to your home, she will cut your hair, do whatever you want done, and she'll be there for about half an hour, 45 minutes. She'll tidy up after herself. She brings her own tools with her, and she tidy up, and then she's gone. All you got to do is make one phone call to Renee at 610-247-1244. 610-247-1244. And Renee will, like I said, she'll come to your home. She'll bring all her equipment. She'll do everything that you want done. And it's just a phone call. And make it now and don't delay, because maybe when you need her, she'll be busy and she won't be able to come. So now is the time to get her and get her out to your house and have her do a job on your hair. And you'll see that you like her and you like the convenience of it. And she'll be a regular there at your home. So now we're going to carry on here with the Green and Red of Mayo from Sheena Teal. And we're sending this out to Attract O'Malley and all the members of the Mayo Society. And this is the Green and Red of Mayo. Here we go.

Up Mayo. Hope you like that, all of you. Now I'd like to tell you what's going on at the Irish Centre. On Sunday, the 6th, there is an immersive course of the Irish language, $45, $20 and for 16 and under. If you register by May the 22nd, it's $50, $25 from May the 23rd. So try and get there Saturday, June the 6th, for your course in the Irish language. On Saturday, June the 13th, On Air returns to the Irish Centre. Doors open at 6, concert starts at 7. $30 in advance, $35 at the door. And I've told you they've been there before and they drew a big crowd. It's a Donegal band, so we hope to see all you Donegal folk up there at the Irish Centre on Saturday, June the 3rd. Then on Sunday, June the 14th, that's meeting Sunday when all the societies meet. And interested in exploring your Irish ancestry, but not sure where to begin, Laurie Murphy leads an interactive workshop introducing key resources, archives and tools available for Irish genealogy research. Learn practical strategies for starting or advancing your own family history research. That is on Sunday the 14th, meeting Sunday. On Wednesday the 17th, there's a senior lunch at noon. Hope to see you all out there. And on June the 19th, the George Sinclair Band is in the Fireside Room. And that's what I have in the Irish Centre for now. So we hope to see you all up there. It's your home away from home. And we hope to see you all up there and keep the Irish Centre going. And you'll have a good time up there. Now I'm going to tell you about Jack McShay's Catering. Or John McShay's Catering, sorry. And if you want to get in touch with John, the phone number is 215-620-6044. Or you'll get him at catering@mcshays.com. John will come out to your home. He'll set up in your kitchen, on your deck, on your lawn. If you have a tent out on the lawn, he'll set up there. He'll go to a hall, no matter how big the crowd is, he'll go to a hall and do your catering in the hall. He'll do anything you want. He's a very obliging man, and he'll do anything you want. So just get in touch with John McShay. Like I said, 215-620-6044 or catering@mcshays.com, and you'll have a very satisfactory outing for all your friends. So we'll be back later with something else that's happened at the Irish Centre, but for now, we're going to carry on here with the High Kings and the Rare Old Times.

That was the High Kings. I hope you liked it. And now I'm going to bring you the GAA results from home today, from yesterday and today. Alec Moore Frank had already called in with them. Armagh, 1 goal, 18 points. The Derrys, 1 goal and 13 points. Westmead, 1 goal, 31 points. Cavan, 3 goals and 21 points. Loud, 418. Dublin, 124. Loud beat Dublin. How about that? 124. So, that's the results for today from Frank. And there's another game going on right now, but we'll be finished before that's over. So, I hope that these results bring you some joy or maybe a little discomfort. But either way, somebody is getting to the All-Ireland out of this group.

was our own Daniel O'Donnell singing that. Now, I want to tell you what's coming up, just to give you a heads up on a couple of events I already told you about on air on June the 13th. $30 in advance, $35 at the door. That's at the Irish Centre. And on June the 13th, just round the corner. Then June the 26th, or July the 26th, you can mark your calendar for this. It's the Irish Centre Summer Fundraiser at the Great American Pub in Conshohocken. And there's a big, it's a big day up there. And there'll be raffle, tickets, there'll be music, buffet, cash bar. There'll be everything you want. And last year, it was full to the brim, so make sure you get there this week. Or, I mean, on July the 26th, make sure you get there. And then at the Irish Centre on Friday, October the 30th, we have Nathan Carter coming back. $50 in advance, $65 at the door. And Nathan has been here many times and filled the hall, so we all know about Nathan. So then, of course, this week we lost one of the greatest of the great, probably the greatest of the greats, in Frank McGuigan, from Arbo in Tyrone. Now, Frank was an unusual footballer. He was just superb in every way. And probably, like I said, he was the best of the best. And we had him out here in Philadelphia. Owen Tracy and Tyrone brought him out here for the summer. And he played here. And he was, not alone was he a good footballer, but he was a nice guy. You could chat with him any time. And there was no put on, no big head about how good he was running. His skills came through from the man above, I think, and he just took the vote of all. They were just natural skills, and he had them, and nobody else had them, and he just took it for what it was, and just a great guy. So Frank's funeral was this week, and I had the Irish Hour made up before I knew about Frank's funeral, but Frank passing away. So next Sunday, we'll have a song on there for Frank from Philomena Begley. Many of you may have heard me play it here before, but now it's more poignant because it's after the event. So we'll have it on here next Sunday for you on the Irish Hour. Frank McGuigan, one of the best. So we're going to carry on here now, and we have PJ Moriarty, PJ Moriarty with Harvest Day. Here we go.

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So get them if you need the roof, anything done on the roof. And now for all you Roscommon folk, we have Brendan Shine here where the three counties meet. Here we go, Brendan Shine.

And now we're going to continue on here, and we're going to have a song for all you Kerry folk in the Kingdom of Kerry with Nathan Carter. And don't forget, Nathan Carter is coming into the Irish Centre on October the 30th. So if you remember him in here before when he filled the place, you'll know what you're going to expect here. So here he is, Nathan Carter in the Kingdom of Kerry.

And of course, we can't have a Kerry song without having a Cork song. So for all you Cork folk out there, here's the Rose of Moonkind with Mike Denver.

Okay, very nice. And now the next number we have for you is the Lament for the Mary Maguires. Of course, most of you know about the Mary Maguires. They were working in the coal mines up there in Scranton and all up in the Appalachians. And they weren't being treated very well. They were getting $1 a day or something like that. And the kids were going down to work in the coal mines as 7 and 8 year old, which wasn't the place for kids. And as they used to say up there, if you've seen a man in his 40s, he was an old man, because that's when they expected we were going to die with the lung disease, which I'm sure back then they didn't know much about. And if they did know about it, they disregarded it anyway in favour of a mighty dollar. So the Irish were arriving here, and of course they had nothing else, didn't know how to do much else or anything, and that's what they got up there. They got the lowest of the low. So here's a song from the Irish Rovers, Lament for the Mary Maguires. Here we go.

That was the Irish back in the days of the Murray Maguires, unfortunately, but, you know, it's just part of getting into the system, I guess, and then doing on from that to help build America. So, God bless the Irish. They made it easy for the like of us when we came along. So now we have Gene Stewart here, and for all you Kerry folk, I hope you didn't go away on me, for all you Kerry folk, we have sweet Kerry memories. Here's Gene Stewart. Sweet memories.

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And to spend the day at Dingle Bay is heaven just for me.

Well, that's it for me for today, and I hope you enjoyed the show, and we'll be back here again next Sunday, same time, same station. So we hope to have you all tuned in again then, and when we bring you another hour or hour and a bit of good Irish music. So until then, this is Tom Farley saying, Slán agus beannacht.

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You will never be the same again. 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

your hands together. Let's have some church, y'all. 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

0: So much power. Come on, there is power in the name of Jesus. Hallelujah. Good afternoon, precious people. God is a good, good God, and he is so worthy to be praised. There is healing in the name of Jesus. There is deliverance in the name of Jesus. There is love in the name of Jesus. Hallelujah. He is our all in all on this afternoon. He is a mighty good, good God, and he is so worthy to be praised. I thank God for life on this afternoon. I thank him for health and strength on this afternoon. I thank him for the use and activities of my limbs this afternoon. You would not know what happens at WTMR. You just wouldn't know. And as the saying goes, you can't make it up. You cannot make it up. Hallelujah. He's a mighty good, good God, and he is so worthy to be praised. I'm thanking the Lord for my grandchildren on this afternoon. Tyrone know what I'm talking about. But y'all don't know what I'm talking about. Hallelujah. I'm glad for God being an awesome God. He's the King of Kings on this afternoon. He is the Prince of Peace on this afternoon. He is our way maker on this afternoon. Can y'all hear me on the other side? Can you hear me? Can you hear me? Yes, I'm grateful. I'm grateful. I'm grateful. Hallelujah. I was not going to come this afternoon, and I said, no way I'm going to go, because we know what to do. We know how to do things. Hallelujah. And we're glad. Can they hear me over there nice and loud? They can hear me. Hallelujah. Hallelujah. Glory be to our God. Thank you so much for tuning in to WTMR, where the master reigns. That's 800 on your radio dial. I'm here from 1 to 1:30. Thanks to Debbie, the storyteller. Yes, I'm here, and I'm glad to be in the land of the living. I got some onlookers today. Hallelujah. I got some on listeners. I got Arion and Austin at the radio station. I got Jordan Miller, all the Miller children at the radio station this afternoon, and I'm grateful for them. I'm grateful for Tyrone, hallelujah, making a way for us to be here on this afternoon. God is good, and he's greatly to be praised. Hallelujah. Thank you, Lord Jesus. We thank him right now. Mama T is in the house. Hallelujah. Thank you, Lord Jesus. Now, Father, we thank you for all things done well. We thank you for your goodness, your kindness, and your tender mercy. We thank you for how you keep on doing great things for us, where we're glad. We thank you right now for your peace that passeth all understanding. We thank you for joy bells ringing down in our soul. Hallelujah. Father, on this afternoon, asking that you have your way. Send your word with power, grace, and truth. Move by your spirit. Now I want to move real quickly, because I'm going to ask the children after I'm done to come over and give a scripture on the radio live, because they're here with me on this afternoon. So I'm going to ask, hallelujah, in a few minutes or so that they'll come over and give a scripture real quickly. So let us go to the book. We're going to go to Matthew, the first chapter 8, verses 1 through... maybe 5. We'll see. And it starts out and says, when he was come down from the mountain, great multitudes followed him. This is Jesus, y'all. When he was come down from the mountains, great multitudes followed him. And behold, there came a leper and worshipped him, saying, Lord, if thou wilt, thou canst make me clean. And Jesus put forth his hand and touched him, saying, I will, be thou clean. And immediately his leprosy was cleansed. And Jesus said unto him, see thou tell no man, but go thy way and show thyself to the priest and offer the gift that Moses commanded for a testimony unto them. Now let's go over to Mark, the first chapter, and see how Mark records this same incident. And he said, I like this, because he says to him in that first chapter, hallelujah, hallelujah. Wait, I gotta find it, y'all. I gotta find it. Hallelujah. I like verse 40. And there came a leper to him, beseeching him and kneeling down to him and saying to him, if thou wilt, thou canst make me clean. And Jesus, moved with compassion, put forth his hand and touched him and said unto him, I will, be thou clean. And as soon as he had spoken, immediately the leprosy departed from him and he was cleansed. And he straightly charged him and forthwith sent him away. And he said unto him, see thou say nothing to any man, but go thy way, show thyself to the priest, and offer for thy cleansing those things which Moses commanded for a testimony unto them. Now, I love this particular text because the Bible says in verse 45, that's Mark, the first chapter, chapter 1, verses 40 through 44, Jesus says to him, don't go tell nobody what happened here on today, but go to the priest and offer the gift that you're supposed to give that Moses commanded for a testimony unto them. And don't tell nobody on the way. Don't talk about what happened. But the Bible says he went out and began to publish it much and to blaze abroad the matter, insomuch that Jesus could no more openly enter into the city, but was without in desert places. And they came to him from every quarter. When God does something for you, we used to sing the song, I said I wasn't going to tell nobody, but I couldn't keep it to myself what the Lord has done for me. Hallelujah. I went to a meeting one night and my heart wasn't right, but Jesus stopped by and delivered me from my troubles. And I'm glad for this leprous man. Back in the day, he would have to be outside the city crying, unclean, unclean. But because leprosy was so contagious that if he touched anybody or anybody got close enough, they would have the same leprosy that he had. So they had to warn people and let them know that he was had a sickness and that he was unclean. And I love this text because when he got clean, before he got there, he went to Jesus and he knelt down before him and he began to worship him. Because he had a need in his life. And it is such a great example and testimony for you and I on today. Whatever it is, husband, whatever it is, wife, whatever it is, children, God is able to help you through whatever it is, whatever that issue is, whatever that leprosy is that is affecting your family, whatever that leprosy is that affecting your job, whatever that leprosy is that is affecting your friendships and your relationships, whatever that leprosy is, I want you to be reminded that he began to cry out when somebody got close. He began to let them know that he was unclean. Alcoholism causes you to be unclean. Nicotine causes you to be unclean. Promiscuity, fornication, and adultery causes you to be unclean. Homosexuality causes you to be unclean. Gluttony, hallelujah. Backbiting, hatred, and gossip causes you to be unclean. Every time you get pregnant by somebody and you abort that baby, you're unclean. Whatever you're doing, if you're cursing, that causes you to be unclean. If you won't love your wife like Christ loved the church, you're unclean. If you won't reverence and treat your husband right, you're unclean. Whatever you're doing that's contrary to God's word is considered unclean. But I want you to humbly bow before the Lord. I want you to come before him kneeling down and saying to him, if you will, you can make me clean, and you'll experience his compassion, for they fail not. We got some new mercy this morning. His compassion will help you to be clean on this morning. And the psalmist used to sing, won't he make you clean? Won't he make you clean inside? And then you'll be able to treat your husband right. You'll be able to treat your wife right. You won't kick the dog and throw out the cat. You'll treat your loved ones right, because you're humbly bowed before the Lord, and he'll make the change in your life. I want you to be like this leper, to cry. The Bible said that this poor man cried, and the Lord heard him and delivered him out of all his fears and his troubles, because there is power. There's a wonder working power in Jesus. I want you to know, when the man got his healing, he couldn't keep it to himself. He began to tell everybody that Jesus is my all in all. He began to let the people know that there's power in the name of Jesus, that there is deliverance in the name of Jesus, that there is love in the name of Jesus, that there is healing, y'all, in the name of Jesus. Whatsoever you desire on this afternoon, God is able. He's able to mend that marriage back together. He's able to bring that wayward husband, that wayward wife, those wayward children. He's able to do exceedingly and abundantly abundantly above all that you could ask or think, according to that power that works down on the inside. I'm so grateful that God is able to heal whatever wounds that somebody's caused in your life. Hallelujah. Somebody told me that every 20 minutes a child is molested, a child is abused. And here am I today to say that God is able to heal every hurt. Hallelujah. He's able to deliver every ounce of bitterness. Hallelujah. Every ounce of unforgiveness on this afternoon. I'm grateful that there is power in his name. Devils tremble at the name of Jesus. Now on this afternoon, whatsoever you ask the Lord to do, he will do it according to his word. Hallelujah. This leper got close enough and he said, if it is your will. And the Bible says that God is not willing that any should perish, but that all should get to know him. Hallelujah. That come to the knowledge of him. He says he wish above all that we prosper and be in health, even as our soul prosper. Hallelujah. So I'm asking on this afternoon, whatsoever you desire when you pray, believe that you have received those things. And God said you'll have what you say, because he says in Hebrews, without faith, it's impossible to please God. For he that cometh to God, you're coming to him with your request, knowing that he's able to do what you ask. He's able to reward those that diligently seek him. Hallelujah. But you got to seek him in faith and not be like the waves of the sea, tossed and driven. He said that man is unstable and he can't receive nothing from God. Oh God, but you got to have faith. Hallelujah. Faith to believe that he's able to do it. So I want to encourage your hearts on today and your minds, knowing that God is able to keep you on this afternoon. He's able to heal, deliver, and set you free in Jesus' name. Now, I got a couple of more minutes. I'm going to invite Arion over. Arion is on his way. Arion is on his way to come give us a scripture. Arion is on his way to come give us a scripture on this afternoon. These are the little people. And the Bible says, suffer the little children and forbid them not to come unto me, for such is the kingdom of heaven. So come on, Arion, come on in the door. Hallelujah. So that you can share God's word. Hallelujah. Amen. This is Arion. He's one of my grandchildren. He's going to give a scripture for this afternoon. Nice and loud.
1: Salt answer to a rare wrath, a grievous word stirs up anger.
0: And that comes.
1: That's not doing the right thing.
0: So you said that you have to do the right thing by giving a soft answer. Amen?
1: Amen.
0: Now, where's that found, Arion? What scripture?
1: Proverbs 15, verse 1.
0: Amen. Have a seat over here. Amen for Arion. Now, Jordan Miller is also coming this afternoon to give us a scripture live on the radio. Nice and loud. Give us a scripture.
2: 1 Corinthians 13:13. And now by the faith of charity, these three, but the greatest of these is charity.
0: So what does charity mean? It means what?
2: Love.
0: Charity means love. So the greatest of these, you can have faith, right? And you can have, what's the other word?
1: Amen.
2: Faith.
0: And what's the other one?
2: Hope.
0: Hope. But the greatest one of the three is?
2: Charity.
0: And which means you got to love who?
2: Jesus.
0: You got to love Jesus. You got to love everybody. Does that mean you got to love your enemies?
2: Yes.
0: You think that would be hard? She's about to say that you can't love your enemies. Did y'all hear her? And where's that found, Jordan?
2: 1 Corinthians 13:13.
0: 1 Corinthians 13:13. Thank you, Jordan. Now we're coming, and this is Austin Miller, and he's coming with his scriptures. Give her your scripture, Austin, nice and loud.
3: Be quick to hear, slow to speak, slow to wrath of the wrath of man, working out the righteousness of God.
0: So when you angry,
3: you can't do the right thing.
0: Or when you mad at people, you can't do the right thing. Does that mean you'll be fighting because you angry?
3: No.
0: What? When you're angry, you cannot do the right thing. And where's that scripture found? James.
3: James 19:20.
0: 1 verses 19 and 20. Thank you. Thank you. So listen, I thank God for the grandchildren that came over to share the scripture. That came over to share scripture. I'm so grateful. The Bible says in Proverbs 22:6, train up a child in the way that they should go, and when they're old, they will not depart from it. I'm grateful that they were willing to share God's word. Hallelujah. That they're being trained the right way. Their mom keep them in church so that they can hear God's word, because the Bible says faith cometh by hearing, and hearing by the word of God. And they are willing, y'all. They're willing to share God's word. How many of you know if you train them up, you got some little preachers coming along. You got some little pastors coming along. You got some deacons and some choir directors coming along. Hallelujah. I'm glad for the training that I received coming up in the gospel. Hallelujah. I'm glad that somebody took the time to train me. Hallelujah. Now God is blessing me to be able to train, to be able to teach with the help of their mom. Their mom is also teaching and training them how to share God's scriptures, how to share God's word. And I want you to know, I'm giving a shout out to Angie on the job, because Angie kept saying, bring the children, let the children testify, bring the children, so that they can be able to share scriptures and all that God is doing in their life. So Angie, this shout out is for you on this afternoon. Angie on the job suggested bring the children. Well, guess what, Angie, it came to pass on the day. So all the visions that you have, don't let nobody stop you from doing what God asked you to do. Don't let nobody stop you from your vision, Angie. The children came today and they willingly shared the word of God. And guess what? Kept them busy on the other side. Hallelujah. They're a little bit older and now they can come and tell their testimonies and talk about how good God is. Thank you, Angie on the job. Now, God bless you real good, precious people. Thank you for tuning in to Pastor Freda Grant Live. And remember the scripture on today, Matthew, the 8th chapter, verses 1 leading up to verse 4. And then Mark, the 1st chapter, verses 40 through 45. He blazed abroad the matter because God healed him of his leprosy. Hallelujah. He healed him of his contagiousness. And I love this last little point. He was contagious with leprosy, and it made him cry out, unclean, unclean. And when he got healed, y'all, he started telling the people that Jesus couldn't openly go everywhere. The multitudes were already gathering, but everywhere he went when he got his healing, he began to tell the people what the Lord has done. So when God does something in your life, tell everybody what the Lord has done for you. Amen. Tell somebody that Jesus is the author and the finisher of your faith. Tell somebody that Jesus is a healer, that he's a deliverer, that he's a way maker. Don't keep it to yourself. Hallelujah. Tell everybody that he rules and that he reigns. Hallelujah. Tell him that he's a mighty good God. Hallelujah. Glory be to our God. Hallelujah. Glory be to our God. Now that's my time. It's 1:29. It's 1:29, and I thank God for all of you tuning in to Radio Station Live. To the Radio Station Live. And pretty soon the engineer gonna put on my ending song. Pretty soon the engineer, Tyrone Bowman, is gonna put in my ending song, letting you know that there is power in the name of Jesus. Power in the name of Jesus. Hallelujah. Glory be to our God. He's caught up with his little people. Tyrone loves children. He's caught up with the little people. Hallelujah. And I thank God for him on the afternoon. This is my time, Pastor Frieda. Power.

0: 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Here is your host and speaker, Pastor C.D. Jenkins, the Watchman on the Wall.
1: And hello, dear ones. Welcome to the Watchman Media Ministries. Thank you for joining us. God is good. His mercy is everlasting, and His truth endureth unto all generations. Thank you for being a part of the radio family. It's prayer time. Would you please bow with us as we pray? Talk to the Lord in prayer. Heavenly Father, we come to thee in the name of Jesus. We thank you for the opportunity to share your word. We pray, Holy Spirit, that you would lead us, guide us, and direct us, that you would give us wisdom, knowledge, and understanding as only you can do. And we'll be careful to give you the praise, all of the honor, and all of the glory. Bless every listening heart. Supply every need according to your riches and glory. Thank you for hearing, in Jesus' name, amen and amen. Dear ones, we want to thank you for joining us. Thank you for tuning in. We have a powerful message. We're still studying that powerful series of messages about law and grace. We're striving to get all of the information we possibly can out about that particular subject, because it is widely misunderstood. And we want to make sure that we are understanding what the Bible has to say. Now, we're pointing out that we will be canceling some of our stations that we have not heard anything from. So, dear ones, I've asked you to let me know, write me, and let me know that you enjoy the program. And if I don't hear something, we just might have to cancel your station. So if it is canceled, you will know why. You can't wait until someone else do it. You've got to do it if you enjoy the media ministry. So please, you still got time. This is the last program on some stations, but you still have time. You can write us or call us and let us know that you want to keep the program on your station. That would be a blessing to us. It will be a help to us. You do that, and God will bless you. 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Augusta, Georgia. And we come on there every Wednesday evening at 8 p.m. So please join us on these stations. Welcome, dear ones, as we're coming on your station. Welcome to the family of the Watchman Media Ministries. So glad you've tuned our way. Let's get into the Word of God. We're looking at Romans chapter number 6. And we're dealing with verse number 13 and verse 14. These are our key scriptures for this series of messages. Neither yield your members as instruments of unrighteousness unto sin, but yield yourselves unto God as those that are alive from the dead, and your members as instruments of righteousness unto God. For sin shall not have dominion over you, for you are not under the law, but under grace. Thank God for that particular verse. Sin no longer rules and reign in the Christian's life. We've been set free by the grace of Almighty God. So we're continuing our study on this subject. What does it mean to be under grace? What does it really mean to be under grace? This is part 5. Now remember, on our last broadcast, we closed by talking about the new covenant that we as Christians are under. And a lot of times we hear the new covenant mentioned to substantiate that we are no longer under the law. Well, I can agree that since we are under the new covenant, we are no longer under the law. But do we understand what it means when it says we are no longer under the law? Most people think when the Bible says we're no longer under the law, that we don't have to obey the law anymore. It has been done away with, and grace is now existing apart from the law. Many believe that grace and law cannot coexist together. Well, ladies and gentlemen, if that was a fact, we would have a serious problem in our civil society, because there are many individuals who are sitting in penal institutions because they have broken the law, and they are sitting there hoping that someone in power will give them some kind of grace or some kind of pardon. They're hoping that. So even in our civil society,

limit on the highway, and I was pulled over by the law officer. The law officer, because I had broken the law. Well, the law pulled me over, pulled out his computer or whatever he looked at my driving record, and saw that I had a very good driving record, not much blemish. Then he came, instead of giving me a ticket that would have cost a certain amount of money, he gave me a pardon. He said, I am not going to give you a ticket, but I'm going to give you a warning. Now, ladies and gentlemen, that was grace. That was a pardon. That was grace. I deserved a ticket, because I had broken the law. But the officer gave me grace and told me that I do not have to pay for it. I'm going to give you a warning, and you're not subject to any penalty. That was grace. Did that mean now that I can get in my car and start down the highway driving 95 or 100 miles per hour and the police can't do anything to me? Did that mean that the speed limit had been done away with? You know better than that. Absolutely not. Ladies and gentlemen, let's be honest. Let's be honest. We have made some mistakes in understanding what the Bible means when it says we are not under the law, but under grace. Let's accept the fact that some misunderstanding about that has been proclaimed. Many individuals are believing the misinterpretation of that particular scripture instead of seeking Bible truth. Well, we're here, ladies and gentlemen, to share with you Bible truth so that you can truly understand what it means to be under grace and not under the law of God. Now, we also discovered that we are under a new covenant. And let's see what the Bible says about the new covenant. Because many think that under the new covenant, the law of God has been done away with. Let's see what the Bible says in Hebrews chapter 8, looking at verse number 10. For this is the covenant that I will make with the house of Israel after those days, saith the Lord. I will put my laws into their mind and write them in their hearts. And I will be to them a God, and they shall be to me a people. And then Hebrews chapter number 10, and we're looking at verse number 16. This is the covenant that I will make with them after those days, saith the Lord. I, God talking, I will put my laws into their hearts, and in their minds will I write them, and their sins and iniquities will I remember no more. Now, ladies and gentlemen, that is the new covenant. And I want you to notice what the Bible is saying will take place under that new covenant. It says, I'm going to write my law in your mind. Not doing away with it, not setting it aside, not making it null and void. I'm going to put my law into your mind. I'm going to write my principles in your heart. Then I will be to you a God, and you shall be my people.
In plain, simple words, God is saying under the new covenant, I'm not doing away with my law. I'm not doing away with the law of my kingdom. I'm not doing

0: away with my holy, righteous principles. Instead, I am going to write those principles in your mind. Just like he wrote them on two tables of stone. He's going to write them on the tables of our mind. And then he says, I will be to you God. I will give you the power to obey them because you are my people. So God writes his commandments, his law, under the new covenant. Write that law in our minds and empowers us to obey those righteous principles. And why does he do it? Because we are his people. We represent his kingdom. And he wants us to live as kingdom people. And people see us. They should see a semblance of the kingdom of Almighty God. They should see a representation of the kingdom of Almighty God. And God has written his law in our minds and in our hearts so that can happen. And then he says, I will not remember your iniquities. I'm going to forgive you of your sins, cast them in the depths of the sea. All of that is a part of the new covenant. And that's the covenant that we're under. Not that the law of God is done away with, but God now empowers us to obey his divine principles. In this new and better covenant, Christ has fulfilled the law for the transgressors, and he has now put that law in the mind and hearts of those who believe. So we receive him by faith as a personal Savior. And the Bible says, as many as received him, to them gave he power, authority, to become the sons of God. Now imagine yourself being a son of God or a daughter of God. Can you imagine God himself telling you as his son or daughter that it's okay now for you to go ahead and violate my law because you are now my son and daughter of God? You're not my son. You're not my daughter. It's okay for you to go ahead and violate the law. I don't care if you do that now. Can you imagine God telling you that? Well, this is what most people think. That once we accept Christ as a Savior, come under the grace of God, we now have liberty to disobey and still go to heaven. Well, ladies and gentlemen, that is not a Bible fact. Please do not believe that. So understand this, that the new covenant did not change God's law. The new covenant did not do away with God's law. The new covenant did not change God's righteousness. The new covenant did not change God's holiness. The new covenant did not change God's divine will. The new covenant did not change his desire for strict obedience. And the new covenant, ladies and gentlemen, certainly does not permit us to sin without impunity. No, ladies and gentlemen. The new covenant does not lead us to violate any of the righteous principles of God's law. 2 Peter chapter 2. Take a look at verse number 20. For if after they have escaped, when we come to Christ, ladies and gentlemen, we've made an escape. We've escaped the sin debt. We've escaped the slavery that sin has placed us under. After we have escaped the pollutions of the world through the knowledge of the Lord Jesus Christ, they are again, if you are again, get entangled therein and overcome, the latter end is worse with you than the beginning. Now, let me just unpackage that in plain, simple words. Once God delivers you from the degradation of sin, once God delivers you, Jesus delivers you from the penalty of sin, Jesus now empowers you to live the way he wants you to live, but you choose to go back to that lifestyle that he has delivered you from. You choose to go back to that lifestyle. And you are now overcome by that lifestyle. Well, Peter says, you are now in a worse shape now than you were before you became a Christian. That's what the Bible is saying. Once you accept Christ as your personal Savior and you go back and wallow in sin and start practicing sin again, you're worse off than you were before you first accepted Christ as your Lord and Savior. 2 Peter 2, chapter 21, it said, for it had been better for them not to have known the way of righteousness than after you know it to turn from the holy commandment delivered unto you. Better that you didn't know than to know it and then turn away from it. Oh yes, as Christians, we are to obey the Lord Jesus Christ. And our obedience is not for the purpose of gaining salvation. That is not the reason the Christian obey. The Christian obey Jesus Christ because Jesus is the master and Lord of the Christian. That's why Jesus asked the question, why call you me Lord, Lord, if you're not going to do what I tell you? That's Luke 6:46. Why are you going to do that? So we obey him because he is our Lord and Master. We've already received the gift of salvation by faith. We've already been adopted into the family of God. And because I am a child of God, I now want to live like a child of God. And I obey because I want to reflect the image of Christ in my life. I love him too much to run his name in the mud. No, no. I want to uphold his name and to exalt his name. And the only way I can do that is to live out his holy, righteous principles in this sinful world. The Bible is clear on that, dear ones. Hebrews chapter 6, verses 4 through 6. For it is impossible for those who were once enlightened, you know about the word of God, you have tasted of the heavenly gift. Who's that heavenly gift? Jesus Christ and the Holy Spirit. You were even made partakers of the Holy Ghost. So you've experienced and understood the word of God. You've accepted Christ as your personal Savior. You were partakers of the Holy Ghost. And now it says you have tasted the good word of the powers. You have tasted the good word of God and the powers of the world to come. All of this has happened to you as a Christian. And Paul says, now, if all of that happens to you, and then you fall away from all of that, and he's just simply backing up what Peter said, they're both saying the same thing. You've tasted the good word of God. You've been partaker of the Holy Spirit. You've received the gift of salvation by accepting Christ as your personal Savior. You've been enlightened by the degradation of sin. You've been enlightened about how terrible sin is. You've even had a glimpse of what's in store for you in the new heavens and the new earth, because it's revealed in the Word of God. And after all of that happens to you, and you begin to experience all of those wonderful things, and then you fall away, turn back to the beggarly elements of the world, turn back to your sinful lifestyle. Well, Paul says to renew you again unto repentance, seeing that you have put Jesus Christ, you have crucified Jesus Christ again. Now let me read the text. Here's what it says. Hebrews 6:6. If they shall fall away, to renew them again unto repentance is impossible, because they crucify to themselves the Son of God afresh and put him to open shame. See, it's just about impossible for a person after they fall away to bring them back. Now, the Bible is clearly saying that there is a possibility that individuals can turn away from Jesus Christ. The grace of God is powerful enough to bring us back, but our will has become so weakened until most of the time individuals are not able to respond to the pleading and wooing of the Holy Spirit. So, ladies and gentlemen, it is a serious thing to fall away from Jesus Christ. It is a serious thing to reject Bible truth. So when truth comes your way, you need to receive it with joy and gladness and thankfulness. Hebrews chapter 10, 26 and 27. For if we sin willfully after we have received the knowledge of the truth, there remaineth no more sacrifice for sins, but a certain fearful looking for judgment and fiery indignation, which shall devour the adversary. If we sin willfully, you're on the side of Christ, and now you go back into sin. Make a choice to go back into sin. Turn your back on Jesus Christ. Then the Bible says there remaineth no more sacrifice for sin. The only thing remains for you is a certain fearful looking for of judgment and fiery indignation from God Almighty himself. Why am I saying this to you? I'm saying this to you because we have watered down grace so much until we've come to the point where we think that grace legalized sin. And I want to drive home to your mind that grace does not legalize sin. So if you're under grace, it means that you want to obey the Lord Jesus Christ no matter what it costs. We're going to continue this on our next broadcast as we close out this series of messages. On our next broadcast, you'll be sure to tune in. In the meantime, you give your life to Christ and make sure that you're going to live the way Jesus wants you to live, and God will bless you. Heavenly Father, bless your people in Jesus' name. Amen.
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0: afternoon. We are broadcasting live from the Church of Christ at 205 North 9th Street, Darby, PA. We have no book but the King James Version of the Bible, and no creed but Christ. 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Or write us at the Church of Christ, Post Office Box 266, Darby, PA, 19023. Again, you need to write us, Church of Christ, Post Office Box 266, Darby, PA, zip code 19023. Well, good afternoon, radio listening audience. We're so glad to be in your midst, and this is the Lord's Day, and to my brothers and sisters in Christ, we're so glad to be in your midst this afternoon. Our topic this morning, this afternoon, otherwise, is what some say about Jesus. What some say about Jesus. We find in this letter of record in reference to, we find in the Gospel of Matthew, chapter 16. I have Brother Cleveland read for us this afternoon. And beginning with verse, I'll begin reading, brother. Now I'll let you pick it up at verse 14. All right, Brother Cleveland? As we read, the letter tells us here in Matthew chapter 16, verse 13. When Jesus came into the coast of Caesarea Philippi, he asked his disciples, saying, "Whom do men say that I, the Son of Man, am?" He posed that question to him. Is that right, brother? He asked him the question, what are they saying about me here in Caesarea Philippi? In other words, he was asking him this question. Is that right, Brother Cleveland? Look what the next verse says. Go ahead, let's read, brother.
1: They say.
0: And note the reply that he got back from them. And they say, what did they say?
1: Something.
0: Wait a minute. There was some saying something here. Some saying what?
1: John the Baptist.
0: Now, John is a good man. Huh? He was a forerunner before Christ. But was he that? Absolutely not. But that was some were saying back then in the days of Christ. Some were saying, some say that thou art John the Baptist. Some were declaring. Is that right? Mm-hmm. What was the next answer, reply?
1: Some
0: were saying now he was Elijah the prophet. Which is no, he wasn't that. But yet, there was some saying that. Wasn't that right? Mm-hmm. What else, brother? Let's read on. And that was what?
1: Jeremiah.
0: Man, he was also a good prophet of God. I call him the weeping prophet. But was he that? Absolutely not. Yet some were saying that he was those things. Some were saying he was John the Baptist, which is not true. Is that right? Some were saying he was Elijah the prophet, yet he was not that either. And then there was some calling what? Even Jeremiah the prophet. Huh? A man of God. Yet he was not that neither. But some were saying he was that. Is that right? And then they said, or what? Or one of what?
1: The prophet.
0: Or one of the prophets, some were declaring that he was to be. Is that right, Brother Cleveland? Mm-hmm. Let's go on next verse. Let's read, brother.
1: He said unto them.
0: He who? Christ. Christ said unto them. What did he say to them?
1: For whom say ye that I am?
0: Now he posed this question to them. I hear what they're saying about me in Caesarea Philippi, but now I need to know from you. Who do you say that I am? He asked them. Is that right? Mm-hmm. He posed that question to them. Is that right? Let's read, brother. Let's go.
1: Simon Peter.
0: Now, the outspoken one, Peter. And what did he say again, brother?
1: Simon Peter.
0: And know what the reply was. Who gave him the reply? Peter, the one who Jesus chose, one of the 12. And Simon Peter answered him. Wait, what happened, brother?
1: Said,
0: what did he say Peter said?
1: Thou art the Christ.
0: Stephen Uncle Art. Mm-hmm. That used to be. He said, thou art the Christ. Mm-hmm. That's the anointed one, is that right? Mm-hmm. All right, the Christ. Go ahead, brother.
1: The Son of the living God.
0: He made that declaration, is that right? The Son of the living God. He told Jesus. Now, someone was calling him John the Baptist. Some were saying, you hear that, brother? Mm-hmm. Some were saying he was Elias. Some were saying that as well as Jeremiah. They were saying a lot of things. Is that right? So that is, you know, you can't always go by what some say. You got to know him for yourself, what the Word of God says, who he is. Is that right, brother? Because some say a lot of things in this life, but they were wrong. But Peter, being the one I spoke on, told him, thou art the Christ, the Son what? Of the living God, he told Jesus. What does the next verse say? Let's read, brother. Let's go on. Notice, man, the Lord going to reply back to Peter. And Jesus answered and said unto who? Unto him who? Unto Peter. What did he say to Peter?
1: What's
0: the don't go too fast. He told Peter, at the end, all what some were saying, Jesus told Peter, you are truly blessed. Blessed art thou. Who, Peter? Why are you blessed? Go ahead, brother. Let's read.
1: Border.
0: Yeah?
1: For flesh and blood.
0: Who? That lets me know man had revealed this to Peter, who Jesus was. That's what that tells me, brother. He said, for flesh and blood has not what?
1: Revealed it unto you.
0: Has not made it known to you who I am. But he said, what?
1: But
0: don't go too fast. But who was it? He said, but my Father. Huh? Go ahead, brother.
1: Which is in heaven.
0: Where is he at?
1: In heaven.
0: Which is in heaven. Now let's know he has a Father. Who? Christ. He declares this. There's no adding to it. Jesus, he says, but my Father, which is how? Where he at? In heaven. Now, do you believe that this afternoon? I do, because the Bible teaches me, the scripture tells me that so. The scripture says also in, believe, 1 Peter 4:11, if any man speak, let him speak how? As the oracles of God. If any man minister, let him do it as the ability which God gives, that God in all things may be glorified through Jesus Christ. Is that right, brother? Let's go on further. Let's read, brother.
1: I say.
0: Notice what the Lord says to Peter. And I say also unto thee, who's the thee? Peter. Who's the address? Who are you talking to? Peter. And I say also unto thee, to you, Peter. What do you say to him?
1: That thou art Peter.
0: That thou art Peter. Let you know who's the address. Is that right, brother? Mm-hmm. Let's read.
1: And upon this rock.
0: Notice what the Lord told me. And upon that confession that you made who I am, the Christ, the Son of God, and upon this rock, go ahead, brother.
1: I will build my church.
0: What do you say you're going to build?
1: My church.
0: Who the church belong to? Christ, the one is the builder. And the church belong to him, the church we're talking about this afternoon, not to some man out there calling it his church. No, the church we're talking about, Christ is the founder and builder. Christ says, I'm going to build, and the church belongs to him. He said, he called it my, which ownership. He said, it's my church. You hear that, brother? I didn't say, the Lord, you reading this. He said, the church belonged to him. And if you're into something else that Christ didn't establish, the Lord knows nothing about it. Is that right, brother? The Bible lets us know in Acts 2:47, the Bible says the early saints, the early church, they were praising God and having favor with all the people. And the Lord, not man, and the Lord added to the church, which means there's only one, the church that the Lord built, and the Lord added to the church, such as should be saved. That's Acts 2:47. Is that right, brother? Let's read on, brother. Let's go on, brother. You didn't finish that.
1: And the gates of hell shall not prevail against it.
0: You hear that, brother? Hell is not going to prevent because the Lord is going to establish it. That's what the point we're getting at this afternoon. But let's read on further, brother. Let's go. You know what? I'm so glad the Lord, he has that right and authority. He told, we read in Matthew 28, that all power is given unto me in heaven and in earth. He had authority. And he told Peter, I'm giving you something to work with, Peter. And I'm going, what do you say, brother?
1: And I would give unto thee.
0: Who was he going to give it to? Peter. Who was the judge? The one who's going to be there on the day of Pentecost and establish the Lord working with him. And I'm going to give you something, Peter, and I will give unto thee, who's that big Peter? But the keys to the kingdom. Let me tell you something here, brethren. If I don't know who you are, would I give you the keys to my vehicle and I know who you are? I would give it to somebody I know who I trust in order you to have my keys, let alone to my house, like to my even to my car. But Jesus gave the keys to the man who he entrusted with. And then who was it? It was Peter. And Peter, let me put this in here. Peter was not a pope. Peter was an apostle chosen by Christ. Peter had a mother-in-law. In order to have a mother-in-law, what? You had to be what? Married. Is that right, brother? Oh, yes. He was a married man. So he told Peter, and he said, and I'll say unto you, unto thee, that thou art Peter, and upon this rock, he told him, I'm going to do what? Build. That lets me know he's going to build that church of Christ that he's going to build. Because he's going to establish that, right, brother? Oh, yes. And he gave him the keys. And I will give unto thee the keys to the kingdom of heaven. Didn't he tell Peter that? Yes, he did. What else, brother? Let's go on further, brother.
1: Whatsoever.
0: Yeah?
1: Thou shalt bind on earth.
0: Uh-huh.
1: Shall be bound in heaven.
0: That means, Peter, whatever you say for mankind to do for salvation on earth, is going to be acknowledged in heaven. Because I gave you that authority to do so. Men are saying, oh, no, all you have to do is go to the morning bench. Just believe in your heart. Did Peter tell you that? On the New Testament, what man need to do? Peter had that authority on the day of Pentecost. What man need to do? And he addressed Israel. That same one you crucified. Peter told the Jews there, God had made him your Lord and your Christ. That indictment was on them. And they asked for terms, men and brothers, what must we do? Peter said, repent. Some of you, every one of you, by the authority of Jesus Christ. Is that right, brother? Let me be there for a moment here. Let me go there. I want to be there. Acts 2, since we're making reference of it, I want to be there. Show you what we're talking about, how Peter addressed them there. Acts 2, brethren, we're going back to Matthew 16, but right now we want to go to how it all began. Because Jesus told them to wait there at Jerusalem until they'd be endowed with powerful on how they're right, brethren. So we find it in Acts chapter 2, and we find, let's pick it up at our brother Cleveland. Let's pick it up at, let me see here. Hey, let's pick it up at verse 32. I'll read this, and you read down to verse 34, all right, brother? Verse 32 says, this Jesus, here's brother, this Jesus has God raised up, whereof we all are witnesses. Therefore, being by the right hand of God exalted, who was exalted? Christ was. Is that right, brother? Exalted, what else? And having received of the Father the promise of the Holy Ghost, he has shed forth this, which ye what now see and what? And hear. Hear that, brother? What else? For David is not ascended into the heavens, but he saith himself, the Lord said unto my Lord, sit thou on my right hand. Is that right? Until I make thy foes what? Thy footstool. Look at verse 36, brother. What does it say, brother?
1: Therefore.
0: Now who's going, brother?
1: All the house of Israel.
0: Now Peter's addressing them. All those Jews there. He's addressing them. Let all the house of Israel. What?
1: Know assuredly.
0: That assurance, knowing. Know assuredly what?
1: That God has made.
0: Wait a minute, don't do fast. Who did? God, the Father. God has made. What?
1: That same Jesus Christ.
0: That same Jesus, yes?
1: Whom you crucified.
0: Who the Jews did. They cried out, crucify him. Is that right? And they let Barabbas go, a robber and a thief. Is that right? And they crucified our Lord and Savior, Jesus Christ. That's right, brother. And Peter now addressing them, being moved by the Spirit, letting Jews know what they had done. They were guilty of this charge. That same one you crucified, God has made him. That same one, that same Jesus, whom you have crucified, both what? Both Lord and Christ. Peter declared to them. That's right. Mm-hmm. Look what else that read, brother. Let's go.
1: Now, what did they heard?
0: Now, who did? Who's the day? the Jews, the ones who cried out, crucify, them same Jews, some of them. Great. What do you say to them?
1: They were pricked in their hearts.
0: Who were those Jews were? They were pricked in their minds. What they heard from Peter, giving the gospel message, what they needed to hear. Let's go, brother.
1: And stayed unto Peter.
0: Yes. You know what? Now Peter using that authority, Jesus, which is written in Matthew 16, I give to you, Peter, the key to the kingdom. Where you shall bind on earth, going to be bound in heaven. Where you shall loose on earth, that's me. What Peter didn't say for mankind not to do for salvation on earth ain't going to be acknowledged in heaven. But this is what he told him to do. Read, bro. Let's read. Let's go on. What did they say to Peter?
1: And the rest
0: of the apostles. See, he was not by himself. He had the other support of the 11, supporting what they all had the Holy Spirit working together and for the cause of Christ. Let's read, brother. Let's read.
1: Men and brethren,
0: he told them, read.
1: What shall we do?
0: What we need to do. And you out there, hearing this very broken, what you need to do that you might be saved. God will that all may be saved and come to the knowledge of the truth. Yes, all right, brother. Let's go on further.
1: Then Peter said,
0: then this man that had the authority. Then Peter, what did Peter say?
1: Unto them.
0: To them that heard his word. What did he say to them?
1: Repent.
0: I mean, you got to have a change of heart. You hear that? You out there this afternoon, you have to have a change of heart. You have the opportunity while you're still living and breathing to obey the gospel, while you still have life. There's going to come a time you want to and you're not able to. So while you're still able to, we're praying to God that you obey the gospel. Because Jesus said, if you die how in your sins, where I am, you cannot come. There's no second chance. You got to do it now while you're alive. That's why he died, that you may have life and have it how more abundantly. Let's read on first. Let's go on, brother.
1: And be baptized.
0: Huh?
1: Every one of you.
0: Some of you.
1: Everybody. Yeah,
0: a few of you.
1: Everybody.
0: Oh, I got time. No, everyone that hears this message this afternoon, you out there, you have an opportunity to obey the gospel. Every one of you, repent and be baptized. Now, only you have that. Now, the Lord gave you that choice. And whether you obey or not, the word still has to come forth through the word of God and being directed to all of us. No one is exonerated. We all have to obey the word of God. If you want to be saved, you want to be lost, that's on you. But you have opportunity to obey the gospel while you're still living and breathing. That's why we had this broadcast. And one day I can talk about myself. I'm going back almost 40 years ago. I heard the word, and thank God I responded. Now I'm out here trying to help somebody else. Is that right, brother? So let's move on further. Let's read.
1: Every one of you.
0: Where, brother?
1: In the name of Jesus.
0: By the authority of Jesus Christ. Yes?
1: For the remission of sins.
0: The forgiveness of sins are not forgiven until you obey the gospel. What can wash away my sins? Nothing but the blood of Jesus. You can talk about all other things, preach a lot of things, but have you obeyed the gospel and be saved and continue like the early church did? They continue in what they were being taught by the apostles. We're going to read that before I sit down. Read on further, brother. Let's read.
1: Receive.
0: Hear the tone? Those early believers. What are they going to receive?
1: The gift of the Holy Ghost.
0: See, God's going to give you a gift. The gift of the Holy Ghost. He told them. Is that right, brother? But what I like about this so much, brother, man, I get a little filled up. What verse you stop there, brother? What verse you at?
1: 38.
0: You at 38? Did you finish 38?
1: Yeah.
0: Now, because of time pushing us, I want to get you out there. Look at, give me verse 40. 40. Let's read, brother, because I'm counting Christians. Wait a minute, don't go too fast. The Bible says no. When Peter's addressing his audience, those Jews, the Bible says no, and there was many. We don't know how many it was, but until it declared, and with many other words. We don't know how what the words were. Well, evidently, there was many, because the Bible declared it. Is that right, brother? There were many other words. The same man who Jesus appointed, they gave the keys to. There was many other words this man declared. Many other words did he, who Peter, testify and exhort. The word exhort means to encourage. That's right. The bill let them know they need to hear this. Testify and exhort, saying what? Say what? Somebody else?
1: Yourself.
0: You out there, save yourself. while you had the opportunity, while you're still living and breathing, hearing this message this afternoon. Save yourselves, because there's going to come a time when the Lord comes back. If you're not in, you'll be like Noah in the ark. Only those that was in the end, the ark, were saved. All those out perish. Isn't that right, brother? Huh? Oh, yes. As it wasn't, there's no, so shall it so be when the Son of Man comes. You got to get ready now. There's no tomorrow. Tomorrow ain't got time for none of us. So save yourselves. Me, brother.
1: From this
0: what? Crooked.
1: Generation
0: that we're into. Let's be, brother.
1: They're glad.
0: Wait a minute. You hear that, brother? Then they, who? Those, the audience who he was addressing, the Jews that heard his message. Then they that gladly, they were glad. Thank God they were glad. Happy to hear the message from Peter. This good news. And they that gladly do what? Receive what?
1: His words.
0: Whose words? Peter's words. What he gave to them. What they needed to know. Those that gladly receive his word, what happened? I got time. No, they were back. Same day they heard, they responded. Same day. They gladly received the men of God's word that same day. They were what? Baptized. They said, I got time. I'll wait till next week. No, tomorrow ain't promised none of us. You can leave life out of here. You know what I mean? This is no play game. This is serious. Life holds no guarantee. Jesus, I must work the work of my Father. Why is what still called day? That's life. But when night comes, death, what? No man can work. That's serious, brother. So we see here, those that respond to the message of the man of God on the day of Pentecost, we find here, they that gladly receive what? His word. Who? Peter's word. We're baptized. Great, brother.
1: In the same day.
0: I know another day.
1: In the same day.
0: Next month.
1: Same day.
0: Next week. No, that same day. That's what you read, isn't it, brother? Mm-hmm. That same day. What happened?
1: They were added.
0: How? Unto them. How many?
1: About 3,000 souls.
0: It tells us. This man using the key that Jesus gave him the authority to use. And he used it, and those heard the word responded. And the same day, they were added unto them about how many?
1: 3,000
0: souls, you're reading. Not only that, read on. Wait a minute, who's the day? Those believers that heard his words. The early saints, the early church. And they continued. They didn't discontinue. We're all right now. No, they continued, the scripture says. And they, those that believe his words. And they continue. How often? They were steadfast. How?
1: In the apostles'
0: teaching. Teach them. Is that right? So when Jesus told Peter, if you really love me, he told him, Peter, you're going to feed my sheep. You're going to teach them, instruct them, guide them. Is that right, brother? So he's teaching them the word. And so it says, what happened? And they continue how steadfastly in the apostles' doctrine, teaching, and fellowship, yes?
1: And breaking of bread.
0: Yes?
1: And in prayer.
0: And in prayers. But it goes on further. Let's go on further. Let's be, brother.
1: And
0: notice what it tells us here. It tells us here, and what? Fear came upon some souls. No, every soul. Not only that, what else happened? And many, many wonders, and all of that, and what? And signs were done by everyone, or all the believers. No, it don't tell you that. What is it?
1: Were done by the apostles.
0: All the believers. No, by the apostles. Is that right? These signs were done. They were told to go and do such. And for further reference, since we made reference of that, let's see for a moment here, brother. The time is pushing us this afternoon, but since I made reference to it, let's look at, to bear that out. Give me a Mark, chapter 3, brother. The time is pushing us. Mark chapter 3, verse 13. You have to close it out. Mark 13, Mark 3, 13. What it says there, brother? You got it?
1: And he going up into a mountain.
0: Yeah.
1: He called unto them whom he would.
0: Yeah.
1: And they came unto him.
0: And they came unto him. And literally, verse 14, and he ordained how many? 12. That they should be with him, and he might send them forth to preach. Is that right? And to be and to have power to heal sickness and to cast out what? Devils. Is that right? But the exact like time, we look at where he, let me see here. Oh, yes. But, you know, until the time it pushes along, until the next appointed time, we meet again. May God bless you. And heaven smile upon you is our prayer.

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2: And now, for God the Father, Chaplet. In the name of the Father, the Son, and Holy Spirit, amen. Dearest God, our Father, I humbly ask that on my journey home to you, your holy angels protect and guide me. That your blessed saints in heaven intercede for me, and that your suffering souls in purgatory pray for me as I pray for them right now. Jesus, my God and my Savior, you loved me so much you died for me on a cross, so that I too could return to our Father in heaven. You are the way, the truth, and the life. Through your Holy Eucharist, please sustain me and be present with me on my journey home to you. Amen. Holy Spirit, my God and my sanctifier, Jesus sent you to me for my journey back home to the Father. Please purify and refine me. Fill me with your divine light and love so that the presence of God may dwell with me and in me. Amen. And now for the chaplet. The disobedience and exile of God's children. Our Father who art in heaven, hallowed be thy name. Thy kingdom come, thy will be done on earth as it is in heaven. Give us this day our daily bread, and forgive us our trespasses, as we forgive those who trespass against us. And lead us not into temptation, but deliver us from evil. Amen. In praise, we say 8 times, I love you, Father, I give myself to you. I love you, Father, I give myself to you. I love you, Father, I give myself to you. I love you, Father, I give myself to you. I love you, Father, I give myself to you. I love you, Father, I give myself to you. I love you, Father, I give myself to you. I love you, Father, I give myself to you. The presence of God our Father in the Old Testament era. Our Father who art in heaven, hallowed be thy name. Thy kingdom come, thy will be done on earth as it is in heaven. Give us this day our daily bread, and forgive us our trespasses, as we forgive those who trespass against us. And lead us not into temptation, but deliver us from evil. Amen. In thanksgiving, I love you, Father, I give myself to you. I love you, Father, I give myself to you. I love you, Father, I give myself to you. I love you, Father, I give myself to you. I love you, Father, I give myself to you. I love you, Father, I give myself to you. I love you, Father, I give myself to you. I love you, Father, I give myself to you. The fiat of Mary, our Mother, our Father who art in heaven, hallowed be thy name, thy kingdom come. Thy will be done on earth as it is in heaven. Give us this day our daily bread, and forgive us our trespasses, as we forgive those who trespass against us. And lead us not into temptation, but deliver us from evil. Amen. In offering, I love you, Father, I give myself to you. I love you, Father, I give myself to you. I love you, Father, I give myself to you. I love you, Father, I give myself to you. I love you, Father, I give myself to you. I love you, Father, I give myself to you. I love you, Father, I give myself to you. I love you, Father, I give myself to you. The fiat of Jesus, our Savior, our Father who art in heaven, hallowed be thy name. Thy kingdom come, thy will be done on earth as it is in heaven. Give us this day our daily bread, and forgive us our trespasses, as we forgive those who trespass against us. And lead us not into temptation, but deliver us from evil. Amen. In repentance, I love you, Father, I give myself to you. I love you, Father, I give myself to you. I love you, Father, I give myself to you. I love you, Father, I give myself to you. I love you, Father, I give myself to you. I love you, Father, I give myself to you. I love you, Father, I give myself to you. I love you, Father, I give myself to you. The sending of the Holy Spirit, our sanctifier, our Father, who art in heaven, hallowed be thy name. Thy kingdom come, thy will be done on earth as it is in heaven. Give us this day our daily bread, and forgive us our trespasses, as we forgive those who trespass against us. And lead us not into temptation, but deliver us from evil. Amen. I love you, Father, I give myself to you. I love you, Father, I give myself to you. I love you, Father, I give myself to you. I love you, Father, I give myself to you. I love you, Father, I give myself to you. I love you, Father, I give myself to you. I love you, Father, I give myself to you. I love you, Father, I give myself to you. That was in my inheritance. The choice of God's prodigal children to return to their Father. Our Father, who art in heaven, hallowed be thy name. Thy kingdom come, thy will be done on earth as it is in heaven. Give us this day our daily bread, and forgive us our trespasses, as we forgive those who trespass against us. And lead us not into temptation, but deliver us from evil. Amen. In saying my yes, I love you, Father, I give myself to you. I love you, Father, I give myself to you. I love you, Father, I give myself to you. I love you, Father, I give myself to you. I love you, Father, I give myself to you. I love you, Father, I give myself to you. I love you, Father, I give myself to you. I love you, Father, I give myself to you. The fiat of God, our Father's children. Our Father, who art in heaven, hallowed be thy name. Thy kingdom come, thy will be done on earth as it is in heaven. Give us this day our daily bread, and forgive us our trespasses, as we forgive those who trespass against us. And lead us not into temptation, but deliver us from evil. Amen. In fidelity, I love you, Father, I give myself to you. I love you, Father, I give myself to you. I love you, Father, I give myself to you. I love you, Father, I give myself to you. I love you, Father, I give myself to you. I love you, Father, I give myself to you. I love you, Father, I give myself to you. I love you, Father, I give myself to you. The coming of the new Jerusalem, our Father, who art in heaven, hallowed be thy name. Thy kingdom come, thy will be done on earth as it is in heaven. Give us this day our daily bread, and forgive us our trespasses, as we forgive those who trespass against us. And lead us not into temptation, but deliver us from evil. Amen. In consecration, I love you, Father, I give myself to you. I love you, Father, I give myself to you. I love you, Father, I give myself to you. I love you, Father, I give myself to you. I love you, Father, I give myself to you. I love you, Father, I give myself to you. I love you, Father, I give myself to you. I love you, Father, I give myself to you. We conclude with the prayers, with these prayers. Dearest God, our Father, I love you. I adore you and I worship you. Amen. Father, Son, Holy Spirit, amen. Well, thank you, everybody, for tuning in. We want to say some other prayers here. This is called the prayer called the Rosary of Provision. O infinite mercy of God, who provides for men of goodwill, widows and orphans, meeting their material and their spiritual needs, open the pantries of heaven. In the name of the Father, a blessing. In the name of the Son, a blessing. In the name of the Holy Spirit, a blessing. Send me the provisions I need to meet my needs this day. Name your intentions. And we say in our Father and Apostles' Creed, Our Father who art in heaven, hallowed be thy name. Thy kingdom come, thy will be done on earth as it is in heaven. Give us this day our daily bread, and forgive us our trespasses, as we forgive those who trespass against us. And lead us not into temptation, but deliver us from evil. Amen. I believe in God, the Father Almighty, creator of heaven and earth, and in Jesus Christ, his only Son, our Lord, who was conceived by the Holy Spirit, born of the Virgin Mary, suffered under Pontius Pilate, was crucified, died, and was buried, and descended into hell. The third day he rose again, he ascended into heaven, and is seated at the right hand of God, the Father Almighty. From thence he will come to judge the living and the dead. I believe in the Holy Spirit, the Holy Catholic Church, the communion of saints, the forgiveness of sins, the resurrection of the body, and life everlasting. Amen. The Father, Son, Holy Spirit. Amen. That was a prayer of provisions. God will provide for you. And here's another prayer. We'll conclude with these prayers here. The Fiat of the Eternal Father. Say these prayers from the beginning of the day, and I promise you, my children, I guarantee I will cover you in my arms and send you my angels, Saint Michael, to protect you and

will be done on earth as it is in heaven. Be thou my Father. Be always my eternal Father. Do not leave my soul. Do not abandon me. Do not leave me out of your sight, my Father. For I am your child, whom you have created to please you, to adore you, to honor you. Live in my days as you have given me the license to live it. I offer this fiat through Mary to Jesus, to you, eternal Father. Amen. In the name of the Father, the Son, Holy Spirit. Amen. And these are beautiful prayers we can say every Sunday. You say them every day if you like. This call, ask for the prayers. We are at 215-725-7165. That's Kathy. 215-725-7165. If you like any of these prayers, let us be put on our prayer line. Don't forget now, we're here every day at 3 o'clock with the Chapel of Mercy. That's 7 days a week. We're listener-supported, so thank you, everyone. Or if you can't get in touch with Kathy, call Susan at 609-440-4299. 609-440-4299. Now, stay tuned. We have the Stations of the Cross here every day of the week, 7 days a week, followed by the Chapel of Divine Mercy. Now we have the Stations of the Cross coming up. Thank you, Vera Maggiore, in memory of her parents, Peter and Rose. Now for the Stations of the Cross. God bless everybody. Have a beautiful Sunday.

0: 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We adore you, O Christ, and we bless you.
1: Because by your holy cross you have redeemed the world.
0: My innocent Jesus, to free me from eternal death, you allowed yourself to be condemned by a pagan judge to the death of the cross. Give me a hatred for sin and the grace so to live, that I may one day obtain from you a merciful sentence. The poor souls in purgatory have already been judged. Through your mercy, they have escaped hell, yet on account of their sins, your justice has condemned them to the fire of purgatory.

0: Merciful Jesus, have pity on them. 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My Jesus, merciful. Our Father, who art in heaven, hallowed be thy name. Thy kingdom come, thy will be done on earth as it is in heaven. Hail Mary, full of grace, the Lord is with thee. Blessed art thou among women, and blessed is the fruit of thy womb, Jesus.
1: Holy Mary, Mother of God, pray for us sinners, now and at the hour of our death. Amen.
0: Eternal rest grant unto them, O Lord. Merciful Jesus, grant them eternal rest. Second station, Jesus is made to bear his cross. We adore you, O Christ, and we bless you. O Holy Cross, you are the tree of life, the gate of heaven, our salvation and our only hope. Be my salvation at the hour of death. O Jesus, be mindful of your servants who have departed this life with this sign of faith. Free them by the victorious power of your cross, with which you have conquered death. Lead them into eternal life and happiness. Please kneel. The third station, Jesus falls for the first time under his cross. We adore you, O Christ, and we bless you. Through your weakness under the cross and the merits of this first fall, grant me perseverance in my good resolutions, that I may always walk faithfully in your holy ways. The souls in purgatory now suffer because they neglected and abused your graces in this life. They now realize that no sin-stained soul can see God. Have mercy, therefore, on them and cleanse them from all their sin. Through the intercession of your sorrowful mother, deliver them from purgatory. Please kneel. My Jesus, mercy. The fourth station, Jesus meets his afflicted mother. We adore you, O Christ, and we bless you. O heart of Mary, O heart of Jesus, I offer my life for my sins. May the sweet names of Jesus and Mary be on my lips and in my heart at the hour of my death. O sweetest heart of Jesus, we implore that we may love you more and more. Sweetheart of Mary, be our salvation. Mother most sorrowful, merciful Queen of the Holy Souls, into your hands I place my few merits and implore you to unite them with the infinite merits of your Son. Offer them to the eternal Godhead for those souls who are bound to me by ties of relationship. Please kneel. Mother of mercy, pray for them. Mother of sorrows, console them. My Jesus, mercy. The fifth station, Cyrenian helps Jesus to carry his cross. We adore you, O Christ, and we bless you. O my Jesus, I accept the cross, I embrace it. Let me help you to carry your cross by being patient in all trials that may assail me. How many souls in purgatory now regret their past impatience? But you, O Lord, be generous with them and remit that which still remains to be expiated. Please kneel. My Jesus, mercy. The sixth station, Veronica wipes the face of Jesus. We adore you, O Christ, and we bless you. O Lord Jesus Christ, you who have left on Veronica's veil the impress of your blood-stained countenance, grant that the memory of your bitter passion and death may ever remain impressed on my soul. pity on the poor souls, made to your image and likeness, and redeemed by your most precious blood. Free them from all sin, that they may enter heaven, to see you face to face forever and ever. Please kneel. My Jesus, mercy. The seventh station, Jesus falls the second time. We adore you, O Christ, and we bless you. My sins have made your cross heavy, O Jesus. I detest them and firmly purpose to amend my life. Never permit me to separate myself from you again. Have mercy, O Jesus, on those souls who now suffer the pains of purgatory for mortal sins committed in this life. O clement heart of Jesus, have compassion on them. Please kneel. My Jesus, mercy. The eighth station, Jesus comforts the women of Jerusalem. We adore you, O Christ, and we bless you. Most compassionate heart of Jesus, my Jesus, who said to the holy women, weep not over me, but weep for yourselves and for your children. Make me weep for the ingratitude which I have returned for your love. I wish to make amends in this life for my sins, that I may obtain pardon of them in the next. Grant me a tender love for the souls of purgatory, especially for the souls of my relatives. For the future, I promise to do what I have neglected through my forgetfulness and hardness of heart. Please kneel. My Jesus, mercy. The ninth station, Jesus falls the third time. We adore you, O Christ, and we bless you. Through this most painful fall, O Jesus, I ask you to deliver me from an unhappy death, which would plunge me into hell. From the power of the enemy, deliver my immortal soul, and make me live and die in your grace. Look with mercy upon the poor souls doing penance in purgatory. With tears and prayers, they seek your help and mercy. Hear their prayers and lead them out of that place of punishment into the blessed peace of heaven, there to enjoy forever the splendor of your glory. Please kneel. My Jesus, mercy. The tenth station, Jesus is stripped of his garments. We adore you, O Christ, and we bless you. My most blessed Redeemer, stripped of your garments for love of me, grant me holy modesty and purity. Deliver me from all dangerous inclinations to created things. Make me die to everything of this world, that a death separation from all earthly things may be easy. Of what benefit now are wealth and the pleasures of this world to the souls in purgatory? Their bodies they had to leave to worms, and their wealth to heirs. Only their works have followed them, the good to be rewarded, the evil to be punished. O Lord, put an end to their suffering. Do not keep them any longer from their heredity of the saints, but pardon them and admit them into the realm of eternal bliss and happiness. Please kneel. My Jesus, mercy. The 11th station, Jesus is nailed to the cross. We adore you, O Christ, and we bless you. My most innocent Jesus, nailed to the cross for my sins, I beseech you through the merits of your horrible suffering to come to my aid in my last sickness and agony. Grant me the grace to receive in time your most holy sacraments. Come to me then, O most holy Viaticum, and pour in upon my soul the patience of your most sacred heart. And you, O Mary, my mother, console me in that hour and make sweet my sufferings through the sorrow that pierced your heart at the crucifixion. Lamb of God, have mercy on the souls in purgatory whose sufferings are greater than those of all the sick and dying. Spare them this agony, and through the merits of your passion, admit them into your eternal dwellings. Please kneel. My Jesus, mercy. The 12th station, Jesus dies on the cross. We adore you, O Christ, and we bless you. Through your 3 hours' agony on the cross, grant me, O Jesus, a happy death. Take me when I am best prepared. In that hour, fill my soul with holy sentiments of faith, hope, and charity. Give me true and perfect contrition for my sins and the grace to accept with Christian resignation my death with all its pains and sufferings. May I leave this world invoking your most holy name. Mary, Mother of Sorrows, Refuge of the Dying, be near me in my last agony. Remember me, O most loving Jesus, the poor souls, with that love with which you did give comfort to the good thief. This day you shall be with me in paradise. Call these souls into the kingdom of your glory, that they may praise you together with all the angels and saints forever and ever. My Jesus, mercy. The 13th station, Jesus is taken down from the cross. We adore you, O Christ, and we bless you. O Jesus, you whose soul did descend to the dead to announce peace to the just of the Old Testament, descend now amongst the poor souls who yearn for you. Free them from the chains of their slavery and grant them the liberty of true children of God. O Mary, my mother, may I, like Jesus, be placed in your arms at my departure from this world. Be with me at the tribunal of the divine judge, that through your intercession I may obtain a favorable sentence. Sweetheart of Mary, be my salvation. My Jesus, mercy. The 14th station, Jesus is laid in the tomb. We adore you, O Christ, and we bless you. O Jesus, through the merits of your bitter passion and death, and through your glorious resurrection, I beseech you, have compassion on the poor souls and grant them a happy and glorious admission into heaven. Let them enter into that peace so long desired. Let them contemplate the splendor of the beatific vision. Let them bless eternally your mercy. Sweet heart of Mary, be my salvation. When I myself shall be condemned to that place of torture, when my body will be in the cold earth and my soul in the fire of purgatory. Most loving mother, on that day, save your child. Bring me quick relief, and through your merits deliver me from the flames, that I may thank you in heaven, and with you and all the saints, adore and love Jesus, your beloved Son, who with the Father and the Holy Spirit lives and reigns, true God, forever and ever. Amen. My Jesus, mercy.

And now, we want to let you know who the sponsor is for the 3 o'clock time. It is one of our favorite persons, Dennis Barrent. He's sponsoring this in honor of Our Lady of Visitation. We ask for prayers for our sponsors, Dennis's health, and a financial blessing. And finally, in memory of our sponsor's parents, Alfred and Francis Barrent. And just in case I mispronounced that, it's B-E-R-R-E-N-T, Barrent. Thank you, Dennis. Thank you. Our prayers go with you. And now we continue.

0: Welcome to the Holy Souls Ministry. Thanks for tuning in. We hear what the Holy Sacrifice in the Mass, a celebrant, is Reverend Father Rafer Emmons. Thank you, Father, for being with us.
1: Hey, thank you again, Joe.
0: For being so faithful and celebrating these Masses. Thank you, Karen, for being here with us today.
2: You're welcome, Joe. Thank you.
0: And we got, again, John and Anne Marie Madrigal. Thank you.
2: Thank you, Joe.
3: Thank you, Joe.
0: Okay, and we're going to go right into the Chapel of Divine Mercy. And our producer is Michael Roberts. In the name of the Father, the Son, Holy Spirit, amen. You expired, Jesus, with the source of life, God's forth for souls in the ocean of mercy, open up for the whole world. O Font of life, infallible divine mercy, evolve the whole world and empty yourself out upon us. O blood and water, which God's forth from the heart of Jesus, as a path of mercy, I trust in you. Our Father, who art in heaven, hallowed be thy name. Thy kingdom come, thy will be done on earth as it is in heaven.
1: Give us this day our daily bread, forgive us our trespasses, as we forgive those who trespass against us. And lead us not into temptation, but deliver us from evil. Amen.
0: Hail Mary, full of grace, the Lord is with thee. Blessed art thou among women, and blessed the fruit of thy womb, Jesus.
1: Holy Mary, Mother of God, pray for us sinners, and now at the hour of our death. Amen.
0: I believe in God, the Father Almighty, creator of heaven and earth, and in Jesus Christ, his only Son.
4: Amen.
0: I was conceived by the Holy Spirit, born of the Virgin Mary, suffered under Pontius Pilate, was crucified, died, and was buried. He descended into hell. The third day he rose again. He ascended into heaven and is seated right hand of God, the Father Almighty. From thence you will come to judge the living and the dead.
1: I believe in the Holy Spirit, and the Lord Jesus Christ, the communion of saints, forgiveness of sins, resurrection of the body, and life everlasting. Amen.
0: Eternal Father, we offer you the body, the blood, the soul, the divinity of your dearly beloved Son, our Lord Jesus Christ.
1: And for the saints, the whole world.
0: For the sake of his sorrowful passion.
1: Have mercy on us, Lord, the whole world.
0: For the sake of his sorrowful passion.
1: Have mercy on us, Lord, the whole world.
0: For the sake of his sorrowful passion.
1: Have mercy on us, Lord, the whole world.
0: For the sake of his sorrowful passion.
1: Have mercy on us, Lord, the whole world.
0: For the sake of his sorrowful passion.
1: Have mercy on us, Lord,
0: for the sake of a sorrowful passion.
1: Have mercy on us and on the whole world.
0: For the sake of a sorrowful passion.
1: Have mercy on us and on the whole world.
0: For the sake of a sorrowful passion.
1: Have mercy on us and on the whole world.
0: For the sake of a sorrowful passion.
1: Have mercy on us and on the whole world.
0: For the sake of a sorrowful passion.
1: Have mercy on us and on the whole world.
0: Eternal Father, we offer you the body, the blood, the soul, and divinity of your dearly beloved Son, our Lord Jesus Christ.
1: And atonement for our sins and for the sins of the whole world.
0: For the sake of a sorrowful passion.
1: Have mercy on us and on the whole world.
0: For the sake of a sorrowful passion.
1: Have mercy on us and on the whole world.
0: For the sake of a sorrowful passion.
1: Have mercy on us and on the whole world.
0: For the sake of a sorrowful passion.
1: Have mercy on us and on the whole world.
0: For the sake of a sorrowful passion.
1: Have mercy on us and on the whole world.
0: For the sake of a sorrowful passion.
1: Have mercy on us and on the whole world.
0: For the sake of a sorrowful passion.
1: Have mercy on us and on the whole world.
0: For the sake of a sorrowful passion.
1: Have mercy on us and on the whole world.
0: For the sake of a sorrowful passion.
1: Have mercy on us and on the whole world.
0: For the sake of a sorrowful passion.
1: Have mercy on us and on the whole world.
0: Eternal Father, we offer you the body, the blood, the soul, the divinity of your dearly beloved Son, our Lord Jesus Christ.
1: Yes, atonement for our sins and the sin of the whole world.
0: For the sake of his sorrowful passion.
1: Have mercy on us and on the whole world.
0: For the sake of his sorrowful passion.
1: Have mercy on us and on the whole world.
0: For the sake of his sorrowful passion.
1: Have mercy on us and on the whole world.
0: For the sake of his sorrowful passion.
1: Have mercy on us and on the whole world.
0: For the sake of his sorrowful passion.
1: Have mercy on us and on the whole world.
0: For the sake of his sorrowful passion.
1: Have mercy on us and on the whole world.
0: For the sake of a sorrowful passion.
1: Have mercy on us and on the whole world.
0: For the sake of a sorrowful passion.
1: Have mercy
3: mercy on us and on the whole world.
0: For the sake of his sorrowful passion.
3: Have mercy on us and on the whole world.
0: For the sake of his sorrowful passion.
3: Have mercy on us and on the whole world.
0: For the sake of his sorrowful passion.
3: Have mercy on us and on the whole world.
0: Eternal Father, we offer you the body, the blood, the soul, the divinity of your dearly beloved Son, our Lord Jesus Christ.
3: Atonement for our sins and those of the whole world.
0: For the sake of his sorrowful passion.
3: Have mercy on us and on the whole world.
0: For the sake of his sorrowful passion.
3: Have mercy on us and on the whole world.
0: For the sake of his sorrowful passion.
3: Have mercy on us and on the whole world.
0: For the sake of his sorrowful passion.
3: Have mercy on us and on the whole world.
0: For the sake of his sorrowful passion.
3: Have mercy on us and on the whole world.
0: For the sake of his sorrowful passion.
3: Have mercy on us and on the whole world.
0: For the sake of his sorrowful passion.
3: Have mercy on us and on the whole world.
0: For the sake of his sorrowful passion.
3: Have mercy on us and on the whole world.
0: For the sake of his sorrowful passion.
3: Have mercy on us and on the whole world.
0: For the sake of his sorrowful passion.
3: Have mercy on us and on the whole world.
0: Eternal Father, we offer you the body, the blood, the soul, and divinity of your dearly beloved Son, our Lord Jesus Christ.
3: Atonement for our sins and the sins of the whole world.
0: For the sake of his sorrowful passion.
3: Have mercy on us and on the whole world.
0: For the sake of his sorrowful passion.
3: Have mercy on us and on the whole world.
0: For the sake of his sorrowful passion.
3: Have mercy on us and on the whole world.
0: For the sake of his sorrowful passion.
3: Have mercy on us and on the whole world.
0: For the sake of his sorrowful passion.
3: Have mercy on us and on the whole world.
0: For the sake of his sorrowful passion.
3: Have mercy on us and on the whole world.
0: For the sake of his sorrowful passion.
3: Have mercy on us and on the whole world.
0: For the sake of his sorrowful passion.
3: Have mercy on us and on the whole world.
0: For the sake of his sorrowful passion.
3: Have mercy on us and on the whole world.
0: For the sake of his sorrowful passion.
3: Have mercy on us and on the whole world.
0: Holy God, holy mighty one, holy immortal one.
3: Have mercy on us and on the whole world.
0: Holy God, holy mighty one, holy immortal one.
3: Have mercy on us and on the whole world. World.
0: Holy God, holy mighty one, holy immortal one.
3: Have mercy on us and on the whole world.
0: Eternal God, whose mercy is endless and a treasure of compassion inexhaustible, look kindly upon us and increase your mercy in us, that in difficult moments we are not despair nor become despondent. With great confidence, submit ourselves to your holy will, which is love and mercy itself. Amen. Amen. And Jesus,
5: we trust in you.
0: Amen to that. And now, for the Holy Sacrifice of the Mass, our Reverend Father Rayford Emmons. Thank you, Father.
1: Thank you, Joseph. Let's begin this as we begin all good things, in the name of the Father, and the Son, and the Holy Spirit.
2: Amen. Amen. Amen.
1: The grace of our Lord Jesus Christ, the love of God, and the fellowship of the Holy Spirit be with you all.
3: And with your spirit.
1: My brothers and sisters, pray ourselves and celebrate these sacred mysteries. Let's take this time to call to mind our sins. You sent to heal the contrite of heart. Lord, have mercy.
3: Lord, have mercy.
1: He came to call sinners. Christ, have mercy.
3: Christ, have mercy.
1: He prayed for us at the right hand of the Father and intercede for us. Lord, have mercy.
3: Lord, have mercy.
1: The Almighty God, have mercy on us. Forgive us our sins and bring us to everlasting life.
3: Amen.
1: Let us pray. Grant, we pray, Almighty God, that always pondering spiritual things, you may carry out in both word and deed that which is pleasing to you. Through our Lord Jesus Christ, your Son, lives and reigns with you in the unity of the Holy Spirit, one God, forever and ever.
3: Amen. Amen.
6: Our reading from the book of Exodus. Early in the morning, Moses went up to Mount Sinai, as the Lord had commanded him, taking along the two stone tablets. Having come down in a cloud, the Lord stood with Moses there and proclaimed his name, Lord. Thus the Lord passed before him and cried out, the Lord, a merciful and gracious God, slow to anger and rich in kindness and fidelity. Moses at once bowed down to the ground in worship. Then he said, if I find favor with you, O Lord, do come along in our company. This is indeed a stiff-necked people, yet pardon our wickedness and sins, and receive us as your own. the word of the Lord.
0: Thanks be to God. Glory and praise forever.
6: Glory and praise forever.
0: Blessed are you, O Lord, the God of our fathers, praiseworthy and exalted above all forever. And blessed is your holy and glorious name, praiseworthy and exalted above all for all ages.
5: Glory and praise forever.
0: Blessed are you in the temple of your holy glory, praiseworthy and glorious above all forever.
6: Praise and glory forever.
0: Blessed are you on the throne of your kingdom, praiseworthy and exalted above all forever.
5: Glory and praise forever.
0: Blessed are you who look into the depths from your throne upon the cherubim, praiseworthy and exalted above all forever.
6: Glory and praise forever. Our reading from the second letter of St. Paul to the Corinthians. Brothers and sisters, rejoice. Mend your ways, encourage one another, agree with one another, live in peace, and the God of love and peace will be with you. Greet one another with a holy kiss. All the holy ones greet you. The grace of the Lord Jesus Christ and the love of God and the friendship of the Holy Spirit be with all of you. The word of the Lord.
0: Thanks be to God.
1: Alleluia, alleluia, alleluia.
0: Alleluia, alleluia, alleluia.
1: Glory to the Father, to the Son, and to the Holy Spirit, to God who is, who was, and who is to come.
0: Alleluia, alleluia, alleluia.
1: The Lord be with you.
0: And with your spirit.
1: A reading from the Holy Gospel according to John.
0: Glory to you, Lord.
1: God so loved the world that he gave his only Son, so that everyone who believes in him might not perish, but might have eternal life. For God did not send his Son into the world to condemn the world, but that the world might be saved through him. Whoever believes in him will not be condemned, but whoever does not believe has already been condemned, because he has not believed in the name of the only Son of God. The Gospel of the Lord.
0: Praise to you, Lord Jesus Christ.
1: God so loved the world that he gave his only Son. For God did not send his Son into the world to condemn the world, but to save it. In the name of the Father, and the Son, and Holy Spirit. Amen. Why should the Trinity mean something to us in our everyday lives and relate to the concerns, the ambitions, and desires of the human heart? Three people had just joined the Catholic Church, and they were asked why, what is it that attracted you to the Catholic faith? And all of them had the same answer, the Trinity. One man was a scientist who based his life and his beliefs on the Big Bang Theory. But as he began to examine it as an adult, began to understand how complicated and how creative the whole universe was, he became more and more convinced this had to be developed by an intelligent being. There's no way in the world that this reality had come about by accident. And that led him to believe in God the Father. He never thought of it quite that way, but he says, why? There's got to be a Father, there's got to be a Son, and the Holy Spirit. That Christian thing begins to make some sense. But it was his understanding of the universe as being so complex that led him to Catholic faith. The second man was an individual who suffered with depression. He grew up in a family where his mother and father were very distant emotionally from him. He had no brothers or sisters. He was raised alone. But getting to know Jesus as his brother, as his best friend, as his savior, really helped attract him to the Catholic faith and to Jesus himself. He says, well, I can believe in Jesus Christ. I got to believe in the one who brought him, the Father. And the Holy Spirit makes sense too. Hey, the Trinity. That's what attracted me to the Catholic faith. And the third man lived a life where he was just bored stiff. He knew so much. He had so much money. He had seen and done everything at least once in his life. And he was bored stiff. But as he began to go into the Holy Spirit,
7: he saw the Spirit calling him to deeper commitments to help people who did not have as much as he had. So he began to help the cripple, the orphan, the poor, and the needy, and began to find the excitement that came from sharing his life and his resources with other people. And as he began to get into the Holy Spirit, he began to see how spiritual life was what people truly need. It was a trinity that brought him into being able to see God as three persons. What about you? Is God personal to you? Is God the creator who gave you everything you have? Does that mean something to you? That is Jesus truly a friend of yours? Who is your best friend? Is the Spirit who makes your life challenging and uplifting a person and a force in your life? Jesus tells us today in the Gospel that it is the Father, Son, and Holy Spirit that gives us the gift of eternal life. You too can have eternal life if you believe in that Trinity and make it a part of your life. And you can use that power of God to also intercede for those who've gone past us, that as they're struggling through purgatory, they enter into the heavenly kingdom where the Trinity lives, that your prayers for them can make all the difference in the world. In the name of the Father, and the Son, and the Holy Spirit.
0: Amen.
7: Continue with the profession of faith. I believe in one God, the Father Almighty, maker of heaven and earth,
8: of all things visible and invisible.
9: I believe in one Lord Jesus Christ, the only begotten Son of God,
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19: was incarnate of the Virgin Mary,
20: and became man.
21: For our sake
22: he was crucified under Pontius Pilate,
23: he suffered death and was buried.
24: He rose again on the third day,
25: in accordance with the Scripture.
26: He ascended into heaven,
27: and is seated at the right hand of the Father.
28: He will come again in glory to judge the living and the dead.
29: And his kingdom will have no end.
30: I believe in the Holy Spirit,
31: the Lord, the giver of life,
32: who proceeds from the Father and the Son,
33: who with the Father and the Son is adored and glorified,
34: who has spoken through the prophets.
35: I believe in one holy Catholic and Apostolic Church.
36: I confess one baptism for the forgiveness of sins,
37: and I look forward to the resurrection of the dead,
38: and the life of the world to come. Amen.
7: Blessed are you, Lord God of all creation, for through your goodness we have received this bread we offer you. For the earth, the work of human hands, will become for us the bread of life.
39: Blessed be God forever.
7: Blessed are you, Lord God of all creation, for through your goodness we have received this wine we offer you. For the divine, the work of human hands, will become our spiritual drink.
39: Blessed be God forever.
7: Humble spirit, contrite hearts, be accepted by your Lord. May our sacrifice and slight this day be pleasing to you, Lord God. Wash me, Lord, from my iniquity, and cleanse me from all my sins. Pray, my brothers and sisters, that my sacrifice and yours may be acceptable to God, the Almighty Father.
40: May the Lord accept the sacrifice at your hands
41: for the praise and glory of his name,
42: for our good and the world's holy church.
7: Let us pray. As we offer your mysteries, O Lord, may the observance of what is your due, we humbly ask you that what we offer in your name may profit us in our salvation through Christ our Lord.
0: Amen.
7: The Lord be with you.
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44: We lift them up to the Lord.
7: Let us give thanks to the Lord our God.
0: It is right and just.
7: It is truly right and just, our duty and our salvation, always and everywhere to give you thanks, Father most holy, dear beloved Son, Jesus Christ, your Word, through whom you made all things, whom you sent as our Savior and Redeemer, incarnate by the Holy Spirit and born of the Virgin, fulfilling your will and gaining for you a holy people. He stretched out his hands as he endured his passion, as to break the bonds of death and manifest the resurrection. And so with the angels and all the saints with the clear glory, as with one voice we acclaim.
1: Holy,
2: holy,
1: holy,
2: Lord God of hosts, heaven and earth are full of your glory. Hosanna in the highest. Blessed is he who comes in the name of the Lord. Hosanna in the highest.
7: Today we pray the second Eucharistic prayer. You are indeed holy, O Lord, the fount of all holiness. Make holy, therefore, these gifts, we pray, by sending down your Spirit upon them like the dewfall, that they may become for us the body and blood of our Lord Jesus Christ. The time is betrayed, entered willingly into his passion. He took bread, and giving thanks, he broke it, and he gave it to his disciples, saying, take this, all of you, and eat of it, for this is my body, which will be given up for you. In a similar way, when supper was ended, he took the chalice, and giving you thanks, he gave it to his disciples, saying, take this, all of you, and drink from it, for this is the chalice of my blood, the blood of the new and eternal covenant, to be poured out for you and for many for the forgiveness of sins. Do this in memory of me. The mystery of faith.
2: We proclaim your death, O Lord, and we profess your resurrection until you come again.
7: Therefore, as we celebrate the memorial of his death and resurrection, we offer you, Lord, the bread of life, the chalice of salvation. We thank you've held us worthy to be in your presence and minister to you. Humbly we pray that, partaking of the body and blood of Christ, we may be gathered into one by the Holy Spirit. Remember, Lord, your church spread throughout the world, and bring it to the fullness of charity, together with Francis our Pope, Nelson our Bishop, our current Bishop, and all the clergy. Remember also our brothers and sisters who have fallen asleep in the hope of the resurrection, and all who have died in your mercy. Welcome them into the light of your face. Have mercy on us all, we pray, with the Blessed Virgin Mary, Mother of God, blessed Apostles, St. Joseph, her spouse, and all the saints who have pleased you throughout the ages. We may merit to be co-heirs to eternal life. We may praise and glorify you, your Son, Jesus Christ.
1: Through him and with him and in him, O God Almighty Father,

0: that sage command. Informed by divine teaching, we dare to say,
1: Our Father, who art in heaven, hallowed be thy name. Thy kingdom come, thy will be done, on earth as it is in heaven. Give us this day our daily bread, and forgive us our trespasses, as we forgive those who trespass against us. And lead us not into temptation, but deliver us from evil.
0: Deliver us, Lord, we pray, from every evil. Graciously grant peace in our days, that by the help of your mercy, we may be always free from sin and safe from all distress, as you wait the blessed hope, the coming of our Savior, Jesus Christ.
1: For the kingdom, the power, and the glory are yours now and forever.
0: Lord Jesus Christ, you said to your apostles, Peace I leave you, my peace I give you. Look not on our sins, but on the faith of your church. And graciously grant her peace and unity in accordance with your will. Live and reign forever and ever.
1: Amen.
0: Peace of the Lord be with you always.
1: And with your spirit.
0: Let's now offer each other a sign of Christ's peace.
2: Peace, Father. Peace, Karen.
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2: Peace, Anne Marie. Peace, John.
0: May this meeting of the body and blood of our Lord Jesus Christ bring eternal life. Thus receive it.
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0: For Jesus Christ, Son of the living God, but will of the Father, work of the Holy Spirit, you wrote life. Through your death, you gave life to the world. Free me by this, your most holy body and blood, of all my sins and every evil, keep me faithful to your commandment. Never let me be parted from you. Behold the Lamb of God, behold him who takes away the sins of the world. Blessed are those called to the supper of the Lamb.
1: Lord, I'm not worthy, you should enter into my roof. Only say the word, and my soul shall be healed.
0: May the body of Christ give us safe for eternal life.
2: Amen.
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0: Let us pray. Renewed by this heavenly food, we humbly implore you, Lord, that having received your Son born of the tender virgin under sacramental signs, we may profess him in words and hold fast to him in deeds, who lives and reigns forever and ever.
2: Amen.
0: The Lord be with you.
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0: May Almighty God bless us all. The Father, and the Son, and the Holy Spirit.
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0: Go in peace, the Mass is ended.
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0: A
5: spiritual communion. O Jesus, I turn towards the holy tabernacle where you live, hidden for love of me. I love you, O my God. I cannot receive you in holy communion. Come, nevertheless, and visit me with your grace. Come spiritually into my heart. Purify it, sanctify it. Render it more like your own. Amen. Lord, I'm not worthy that you should enter under my roof, but only say the word, and my soul shall be healed. O sacred heart of Jesus, may the whole world burn for love of you. Amen. And now, we'll conclude with the St. Michael prayer. Saint Michael the Archangel, defend us in the day of battle, be our safeguard against the wickedness and snares of the devil. May God rebuke him, we humbly pray. And do thou, O Prince of the heavenly host, by the power of God, cast into hell Satan and all the evil spirits who prowl about the world, seeking the ruin of souls. Amen. God bless everybody.
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7: Okay, thank you, Holy Souls Hour. This is Mama T. You remember last week we were talking about medical and how you should take heed and work with your health professionals. And I want to just say a little bit more on that today. When you write down what bothers you, knee, ankle, stomach, whatever, do a little research on your own. I'm all into research. That's what I'm back in school working on, is researching medical conditions. And I'm finding that there's pretty good information. The government, not Google, don't rely just on Google and information that's, you know, in the computers. You want to really do academic research. Now, you write down what it is or what you have been diagnosed with, and then do your own research. Please, please, please. You do your research and find out who, what, when, where, how. How, whatever would be going on in your body, how did it happen? When did it start? How long has this been going on? Okay, get all of that. Write that down. Who, what, when, where, and how. And then leave a space. And then you do your research. When you go to the doctor, you sit. But call your doctor's office before you go in and just say, I want to know, can you set aside just a little bit more time? There's so much I want to ask you. Because the doctors are less than we are. There's hundreds and thousands of us in this population. But there are only a few doctors. Why? Because it takes 10, 12, 15 years or more for them to get their medical degree. It's not that many people going into the medical school because it's very, very expensive and it takes a long time. So unfortunately, most doctors only have about 15 minutes per patient. And if you do your math and you figure out, okay, they don't open until 8 o'clock or 9 o'clock, and the office hours have to have their lunch hour and breaks, and then most office hour in 5 o'clock, 6 o'clock. So you figure out every 15 or 20 minutes how many patients they have to see and remember each one of them and document that information in the computer so that they have your records. That's a lot on them. So my sympathy, oh, I am so glad to be living in the United States of America because at least we have this service. We have God, we have Jesus, we have the Holy Spirit, and we have all of the God-fearing angels, and we have doctors, like the one in the Bible. Everybody know about Luke. So be kind to your doctor and be patient. And last week I was saying, and the week before that I was saying, buy yourself a notebook with lots of pages. Put your date up on top. Date, doctor's name, doctor's address. And then your questions. Keep these questions as your own personal log. Write down your questions and leave a good bit of space so that you can write down the answers that your doctor gave you. And I believe in my heart that we can get over a lot of this illnesses that's going on. I think, notice I'm using the word think, a lot of the medical condition we may, unbeknown to us, unbeknown, we did it to ourselves, some of it. Not all of it now, not all, no, not all. And like I alluded to last week, stuff that we eat and put in this thing that we call a mouth, some of the stuff that we eat, to me, causes certain condition. And like I said, if you can't pronounce it, if it's in your food, look at those ingredients. If you look at those ingredients, stuff that's in there, yeah, I use the word stuff. Stuff that's in there that you cannot pronounce, I don't think it should be in our bodies. And some of that stuff could be causing things to happen. We have what's called a DNA molecular structure going on. And I think, like I said, I'm in school learning all of this. When we mess up some of those prongs, it's like a stepladder that goes around and around, up and down. I think that when we are eating some of the wrong thing or doing some of the wrong things, like not getting a proper rest, not drinking enough water, we all should be drinking about a half gallon of pure filtered water. Keep that kidney healthy. Watch your blood pressure. Have a blood pressure cup and take your own blood pressure every morning, every evening, and every night. You see it going up or down too low, contact your medical. Well, I guess I got that out for you. And that's for this week. Every week I want to bring you a little bit, and a little bit, and a little bit more. And as I learn, it's going to take me, I'm working on a master's degree. And when I graduate from there, because I don't have the money to, or what do you call it, go straight through. So I have to take one or two courses now and one or two courses later. So it's going to take me probably about 5 years to get through my training. But as I'm going through my journey, I want to share it with you. I want to reach my hand out, hold your hand, and we all going to learn this. We'll learn it together, okay? So get that notebook right on the cover, My Health Notebook. We're going to keep it simple, My Health Notebook. And you're going to write the date down, and you're going to write these questions down. You're going to talk to your healthcare professionals, and together we will grow, all right? Now let me get you a little music going. I done enough yippity-yap. Okay, I love all of you. Thank you so much for listening to WTMR. What does it stand for? W for where, T for the, M for master, and the R for reign or live. Where the master lane live, where the masters reign. All right, let's get some music on. I think I'll play the one where the little boy asked the mother how much she's going to pay him for making his bed and doing his the chores that he's supposed to do. I think I'm going to play that. I like that. It's called No Charge by Shirley Caesar.

bed this week, $1. For going to the store, 50 cents. And playing with little brother while you went shopping, 25 cents. Taking out the trash, $1. And for getting a good report card, $5. And for raking the yard, $2. 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
1: Praise the Lord, everyone. 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

0: Let's go into the house of the Lord, where we're preaching today from the subject, victory over temptation. Victory over temptation. Let's go into the service.
1: Lord have mercy. Hallelujah. Lord have mercy. He's able. I can't give this all to you. Lord have mercy. But he's able. Hallelujah. The Bible says in James chapter number 1, hallelujah, verse number 12, he says, blessed is the man that endureth or goes through temptation. Lord have mercy. I share with you, I want you to know, you are at some point in your life, in your saved life, you are at some point going to be tempted. You might be tempted with a lie. Hallelujah, you might be tempted to tell a lie. Well, ain't gonna hurt nobody because you know it's just a white lie. Lord have mercy. There is no such thing as a white lie. A lie is a lie is a lie is a lie is a lie. Come on, somebody. Tell your neighbor, no white lies. There's no white lie. A lie is just a lie. Are you hearing this? Well, I told it like this because I didn't want to hurt nobody's feelings. I didn't want to get nobody feeling funny. If you can't tell them the truth, keep your mouth shut. Lord have mercy. Just don't say nothing. Lord have mercy. Well, and if somebody says they ask you a direct question for which you're supposed to give them a direct answer, say, let me pray about that. That's a direct answer. Let me pray about that. I'll get back to you. Let me pray about it. What do I want to answer now? I ain't giving you one. Lord have mercy. Sometimes we have to learn how to be stubborn. Are y'all hearing this? Stubborn. We're going to be stubborn about this thing because I refuse to mess my life up. Lord have mercy. What do you mean, Bishop? Well, the Bible says in the book of Revelations that all liars shall have their part in the lake that burneth with fire and brimstone. And since it is not my desire to go to the lake, I am not going to lie on for your sake. I'm not going to the lake because I want to go to heaven. I want to make heaven my home. So I'm going to do everything I need to do to make heaven my home. I'm going to do according to the scripture in the book of Hebrews. I'm going to follow peace with all men and I will live holy. No, Bishop. That's Old Testament. That's old scripture. That's old scripture it's from the Hebrews, but it's old scripture. Let me share some with you. I want you to know you and I, we can live holy. The devil wants to play a trick on you. The devil wants to make us believe that we cannot live holy. I share with you, God would not tell us to do something that he has not empowered us to do. Are you hearing this? You and I can live holy. We have been empowered to live holy. The devil wants you to believe, one, that the devil doesn't exist. Two, that you cannot live holy. But you got to be stubborn and tell the devil, I can live holy. Because God told me I can live holy. I can do right. Because God told me I can do right. Boy, yes. Hallelujah. The Bible says, blessed is the man, hallelujah, that endureth temptation. For when he is tried, he shall receive the crown of life. Lord have mercy. Now, saints, hallelujah. Don't walk around thinking that you're going to get a golden crown and you're going to put a golden crown on your head and you're going to run around, I've got my golden crown. And I know nowadays they have at the homegoing ceremonies, people come up and they walk up and they dance up and they put a crown on the person's head. This is your golden crown. Let me share some with you. For me to have eternal life with Jesus Christ is crown enough for me. The crown that we will have is the crown of life that declares we are going to live and reign with Jesus for eternity. Y'all don't hear me. Don't give me no golden crown. The only crown that was received was by the disciples and they threw theirs down. Y'all don't hear me. Lord have mercy. We don't sing that song, I shall wear a golden crown. I'm going to wear a crown of life. I'm going to be with Jesus for the rest of my eternity. Lord have mercy. But the scripture says, if you endure temptation, you are blessed. Lord have mercy. So every time the devil tempts you and you come out, hallelujah, with a praise and you come out with a shout, you ought to recognize, I'm blessed. The devil tried to get me, but I got away. Lord have mercy. He tried to mess up my mind, but I'm blessed. I got away. I am victorious. He can't take my life. He can't take my mind. I'm victorious in him. I'm victorious in Jesus. Lord have mercy. Hallelujah. Look at this. Hallelujah. The scripture says, In verse 14 of James, chapter number 1, he says, but every man is tempted when he is drawn away of his own lust and enticed. That's like I said, it's got to be something that's already in you that you already liked, that God pulled you away from. And the devil's trying to get you to go back to the old. And you ought to be able to tell him, no, I'm not going back. I'm not going back. What do you mean? Forgetting those things which are behind. That was yesterday. That was last year. That was in the 70s. That was in the 80s. That was in the 90s. That was in the early 2000s. But I'm not that person anymore. You looking at a new man. The devil might say to you, you look the same to me. And you can tell the devil, look a little closer. Somebody shout out, look a little closer. Look a little closer. Lord have mercy. Because if you look a little closer, you'll see the Holy Ghost on the inside. And somebody said, what do you mean? I looked at my hands and my hands look new. I looked at my feet and they did too. Not only that, if you look a little closer, my mind has been redeemed. I've been changed. I don't think the way I used to think. I don't talk the way I used to talk. My tongue is not the same tongue that it used to be. I've given up cursing, and I've gone on to praise. Lord have mercy. I've given up vulgarity, and I've gone on to prayer. Lord have mercy. I've given up my old language, and I've got a new language. I speak in other tongues as the Spirit gives utterance. Hallelujah. I've got a new language, and my new language is associated with my new home. Where's your new home? On high. On high, my name is written there. I'm new in Christ Jesus. I'm not the same anymore. Temptation may come. The devil may rage. But I'm a different person now. I hear you, Lord. I'm going to end on that. Somebody stand on your feet and give God some praise. Somebody tell your neighbor, I am a new creature in Christ Jesus. I'm not going to give in to temptation. I will not lose because I'm with God. I've come over here to stay with the Lord until it's all over and done. Hallelujah. Hey, Satan may know my past, but Jesus knows my future. Y'all don't hear me. I have a bright future in Christ Jesus. I have a hope and an assurance in Christ Jesus that if I hold on just a little while longer, the temptation will pass. Yes, Lord. How can you be so sure? I stand on God's word. God said, resist the devil and he will flee from you. Lord have mercy. When temptation comes, tell the devil, get to stepping. Lord have mercy. You talking to a new creature. You talking to somebody new. Get to stepping. I'm not the same anymore. And when you feel weak, when you feel a little bit weak, you feel like the temptation is kind of hard. I've been telling the devil to leave, and I just feel like he's got a hold of my mind. Lord have mercy. What should I do? Make your way into the house of God. If you got to call me and say, Bishop, I just need to get a praise in. Lord have mercy. Can you open the doors of the church? Can you call the deacon? Can you call one of the elders? Can they open the doors of the church? Because I just need to come in and give God some praise in the holy place. I got to get to the house of God. And when you get into the house of God, stop your feet, turn around, shout, open your mouth, and give God praise. Stomp on the head of the enemy that's trying to afflict you, and know of it assured here that God is with you. You are victorious in him. Somebody tell your neighbor, I'm not a loser. Tell your neighbor, I'm not a loser. I'm a winner. Tell your neighbor, I'm a winner. I'm a winner. I will not give up. I will not give in. I'll not throw in the towel. I'm going to hold on to God's unchanging hand. I will look unto the hills from whence cometh my help. Because at the top of the hill, I see Jesus, my deliverer. I see Jesus, my healer. I see Jesus, my strong tower. I see Jesus, and he is bringing me through. It is and shall be well. Well, yes, right here today in this house, hallelujah. If you've been going through something, you need to step out in the aisle and just lift your hands and begin to give God praise. Come on, somebody. If you've been going through anything, Lord have mercy. Somebody say, I don't want to be the first one. Lord have mercy. Hallelujah. The first thing we need to do is get it in our mind that God often blesses the first one in. Oh, y'all hear me? The man at the pool, he said the first one that gets in is the one that gets the healing. Somebody ought to be shouting out, get me in the pool, Lord. Get me in the pool. Give me my healing. Give me my deliverance. Shake up the mess in my world. Get me in. I'm going in, Lord. I'm going in first. I need you, Lord. I want you, Lord. Help me now. My blessed Savior. Help me, Lord. Lift your hands. Close your eyes. Shut out everybody and say, God, it's just you and me now. God, it's just you and me now. Make it right, Lord. Make it right in my life. Make it right, Lord.

0: Well, yes. That's it. That's it. I hear the Lord saying, release. Release it. Release. Release. Release. Release it. Shut out everybody. Release it. Release. Release. Let there be a release. Let there be a breakthrough in your life. Lord, have mercy. Somebody else. Thank God for the release.
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0: Come on, let's put our hands together and let's welcome to the Rock Church of Virginia Beach. Come on, put your hands together all the way from Long Island, New York. Let's hear it for Pastor Donnie McClurkin.
1: Somebody give Jesus praise here. 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

That's it. There's a song that we sing in our church in New York, Perfecting Faith Church. It's about an every Sunday song.

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We were in church one Sunday, Pastor Ann, and the Lord gave me a song. And I don't get many songs like that in the middle of service. But then it just started to roll out, and I started singing.

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Songs that deal with the cross. Because we can't get so advanced that we forget the cross of Calvary. I don't hear you in here. We can't become so progressive that we forget it's the cross that saves. It's the cross that purchased our salvation. It was his death on the cross that made it so that we can have a right to salvation and eternity. It was the death, it was the bloody, gory, wonderful cross. They would sing, alas, and did my Savior bleed and did my sovereign die? Would he devote

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He hung upon a tree. What amazing pity, grace unknown, and love beyond degree. See, a lot of people don't know those verses. Drops of grief can never repay the debt of love I owe. My shame. Dear Lord, I give myself to thee. It's all that I can do. Then they would say, at the cross,

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And this is the last point I want to make it. You need

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But I want you to know that if you don't remember anything else that's said in here tonight, it is the cross of Calvary that gives us access to eternal life. It was a bloody cross. It was a wooden cross. It was a cross of suffering. It was a gory cross. You don't understand what happened. They beat him all night long. Yes, they did. And they ripped his body to shreds. And he didn't say a word. But he purchased our salvation. I want you to understand that it is by his sacrifice that salvation has been extended unto man. Don't you take it lightly. This isn't just a bunch of fanatical people jumping around and mumbling in another unknown tongue. But these are some blood-washed,

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0: It's 5 o'clock. That means it's time for Gospel Love Mission with Evangelist G. T. Anderson.
1: Eternal, everlasting, wise, and kind God, I pray that you will order my steps and send your anointing that make preaching and teaching and living easy. In Jesus Christ's holy and majestic name we pray. Amen. Call somebody and tell them that I'm on. I want to speak in your hearing from the Lord's subject theme, big idea. Knock, knock, who's there? Part one. Knock, knock, who's there? Are you there, Sister Pat?
2: Yes, I am.
1: Okay, read for me.
2: St. John chapter 10, verse 10, the thief cometh not but for to steal and to kill and to destroy. I am come that they might have life and that they might have it more abundantly. Genesis chapter 2, verse 17, but of the tree of the knowledge of good and evil thou shalt not eat of it, for in the day that thou shalt eatest thereof, thou shalt surely die. Genesis chapter 3, verses 1 through 5. Now the serpent was more subtle than any beast of the field which the Lord God had made. And he said unto the woman, yea, hath God said, ye shall not eat of every tree of the garden? And the woman said unto the serpent, we may eat of the fruit of the trees of the garden, but of the fruit of the tree which is in the midst of the garden, God hath said, ye shall not eat of it, neither shall ye touch it, lest ye die. And the serpent said unto the woman, ye shall not surely die, for God doth know it, that in the day ye eat thereof, then your eyes shall be opened, and ye shall be as gods, knowing good and evil. Revelations chapter 3, verses 15 through 18 and verse 20. I know thy works, that thou art neither hot nor cold. I would thou wert cold or hot. Because thou art lukewarm and neither cold nor hot, I will spew thee out of my mouth, because thou sayest, I am rich and increased with goods and have need of nothing, and knowest not that thou art wretched and miserable and poor and blind and naked. I counsel thee to buy of me gold tried in the fire, that thou mayest be rich, and white raiment, that thou mayest be clothed, that the shame of thy nakedness do not appear, and anoint thine eyes with eye salve, that thou might seeth. Behold, I stand at the door and knock, and if any man hear my voice and open the door, I will come in to him, and I will sup with him, and he with me.
1: I want to bring your attention to Revelation, the apocalyptic book of Revelation, Revelation, the third chapter and the 20th verse. And look at Jesus' words. He said, behold, I stand at the door and knock. If any man open the door, he will come in and sup with him and he with him. Now, the Spirit of God says, them that have ears, let them hear what the Spirit has to say to the church. I want to bring your attention to two people, or three people mainly. First, God, who comes and knocks at the door of your heart. Then Satan comes and knocks at the door of your heart. Then people come. My wife told me I'm totally blind, and she told me not to answer the door. Why? She said, because I don't know who's at the door, and there could be an imposter, someone posing to be from a certain company, electric company, gas company, Amazon, etc. So in these last days, Jesus said that I come to seek and save them that's lost. I come that you may have life and have it more abundantly. So Jesus standing and he's knocking at the door of our hearts in these last and evil days. And he wants to come into our hearts and have a relationship, a fellowship, and walk with us. God's mission, he said, I come to seek and save them that are lost. He said, I come that you may have life and have it more abundantly. Say the thief come to rob, steal, and kill. He comes to conquer and divide. So you ought to know who you are entertaining. You ought to know those that you walk with, those that you talk with, those that you have a relationship with, those that you sit down at the table and eat with them. You have to know their appetite. Because many people will tell you one thing, and really they're trying to manipulate you and kill you. The devil is coming, and he's coming for keeps. Did you hear what I tell you? He dressed up, he's camouflaging things, making things look sweet and good. As a man look at a woman, did you hear what I tell you? He look at her, and he lusts for her because of her outer beauty. He doesn't try the inner beauty. Vice versa, a woman sometimes she come and she look at a man outer appearance, and man will always come knocking at your door, the door of your heart, telling you lies and butterflies, and telling you how he will give you the world when he don't own the world. If you know the Bible, you know only one can give you the world is Jesus Christ. He said that we are not of the world. We are not of the world. We're in the world, but we're not of this world. In other words, we do not live by this world's system. We don't live the way that sinners live. Those who are very prideful and not humble. Did you hear what I tell you? So Jesus is constantly standing at the door, and he's knocking, knock, knock. And we ask, who's there? Who is it? And Jesus lets us know, it is I, the great I am. Jesus warns his disciples in the 24th chapter of Matthew. He warns his disciples about looking at the outer appearance of things, things that look beautiful and pleasing to the eyes. He warned them of they wanted a sign of when Jesus was going to come and when Jerusalem was going to be destroyed. But Jesus, listen to what Jesus tells them. He warns them, be not deceived. Don't let men deceive you. For many will come in my name and say, I'm the Christ. He said, don't you follow them. You ought to know in whom you believe. I know in whom I believe because Christ has saved me 2,000 years, died on the old rugged cross, shed his blood, gave up the ghost, went down in the grave. But early Sunday morning, he got up with all power in his hand. He has given me that same resurrected Holy Ghost anointing power. He has given those who place their faith in them, those who have full confidence in the sacrificial finished work that Jesus Christ done on the cross. You won't talk to me. So beware of those who come and knocking at your door. Those who lie and say that they love you. A man and a woman cannot know true love except they obtain love, and God is love. If you don't have the Spirit of God that lives and dwells within you, you don't have the baptism of the Holy Spirit, you're not able to live a holy and sanctified life. You won't talk to me. You have to have the Spirit of God that lives and dwells in you, not having the form of godliness and denying the power thereof. Don't tell me it's hard today to live right. That's a lie from the pits of hell. And I stop by to let you know that Jesus Christ of Nazareth is knocking at your door. You better open the door of your heart and let Jesus in and set you free. Can you shout yes? Woo, my God, my God. Can't nobody do you like Jesus. Won't nobody do you like Jesus. How do you know, brother preacher, Dr. Anderson, how do you know? For the Bible said, greater love has no man than this, than a man lay down his life for his friend. Jesus laid down his life for you. He loved you. He met you where you was at. Joined hands in with you and took you where God wants you to be under the unction and the power of the Holy Spirit. And you won't talk to me this evening. Jesus, I just want to say thank you. Why? Before, for all the things that you have done in the past, the present, and the future. I don't know who I'm talking to. You sitting around there feeling sorry for yourself. Talking about you did this and you did that. Jesus said, for this cause I came into the world to die on an old rugged cross. For you I nailed all your sins. Somebody shout, all of your sins. Jesus Christ nailed them to the old rugged cross. Then to have ears today, won't you hear what the Spirit has to say to you today? The Lord is speaking to me under the unction and the anointing of the Holy Spirit. He's speaking to you today. And he's saying, come unto me, all you that labor and heavy laden, I will give you rest. Take your yoke upon me. Learn of me. I'm meek, lowly in heart. Yes, you will find rest for your soul. Yes, my yoke is easy and my burden light. I don't know who I'm speaking to today, but some of you feel like giving up. I want you to let you know that God, Jesus Christ, the triune God, is standing at the door. He's standing there knocking for he to come in, that he will live a life in you and through you, and you won't talk to me. Jesus Christ is knocking. And many of you today refuse to open the door of your heart today. Why? Because many of you are prideful. Lust of the eyes, lust of the flesh, the pride of life. Satan told a lie to Eve that you won't die. Did God say you're going to die? He said you won't die. God knows that the day that you eat of the fruit of the tree of knowledge of good and evil, you become God. No, there's only one true God, and his name is Jesus Christ of Nazareth, the triune God, Father, Son, and Holy Spirit. Don't be deceived by Satan. The Bible, you have read the scripture, Satan was crafty. He's very deceitful. He knew how to come and set up that trap for you, his sweet web of deception. He know how to deceive. He deceived Eve. Eve, listen, she ought to know who he was. She ought to know Satan's voice. She ought to know that he meant no good for her. She took what the words that he spoke over the words of the triune God who spoke this world and existed, the one who formed man from the dust of the ground, breathed into his nostrils the breath of life, and man became a living soul. If it had not been for Jesus on my side, where would I be? Somebody, anybody ought to shout hallelujah. Somebody shout glory. Glory. Hallelujah.
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We will return with Fresh Start Ministries in just a moment. Thank you for bearing with us during these technical difficulties. Should be 60 more seconds. I'm Pat Middleton. Thanks again for listening.

0: Welcome to Fresh Start Ministries with Evangelist Tyrone Barringer Sr. 2 Corinthians chapter 5, verse 17 says, "Therefore, if any man be in Christ, he is a new creature. Old things are passed away. Behold, all things are become new." Today's message will be taken from Exodus chapter 14, verse 13. But let us read verses 9 through 13, which reads thusly: "But the Egyptians pursued after them, all the horses and chariots of Pharaoh and his horsemen and his army, and overtook them, encamping by the sea beside Pi-Hahiroth before Baal-zephon. And when Pharaoh drew nigh, the children of Israel lifted up their eyes, and behold, the Egyptians marched after them, and they were sore afraid. And the children of Israel cried out unto the Lord, and they said unto Moses, Because there were no graves in Egypt, hast thou taken us away to die in the wilderness? Wherefore hast thou dealt thus with us, to carry us forth out of Egypt? Is not this the word that we did tell thee in Egypt, saying, Let us alone, that we may serve the Egyptians? For it had been better for us to serve the Egyptians than that we should die in the wilderness." In our text, verse 13, "And Moses said unto the people, Fear not, stand still and see the salvation of the Lord, which he will shew to you today. For the Egyptians whom ye have seen today, ye shall see them again no more forever." Let us consider the thought: what to do when you're caught between a rock and a hard place. What to do when you're caught between a rock and a hard place. In the chapters that precedes this 14th chapter, one would find the account of the Egyptian bondage that God's people, the Israelites, were in. Many of us who have read the account can relate to the fact of how, because of their enslavement, they cried unto the Lord for their freedom. And as they were crying, God was raising up a man named Moses, and sent him to Egypt to tell the Pharaoh to let my people go, that they may serve me. So because of the hardness of the Pharaoh's heart, God sent plagues upon Egypt. And after the ninth plague, the great Pharaoh of Egypt still decided not to let the Israelites have their freedom. The account goes on to say that when the 10th plague came, it got the Pharaoh's attention, because this 10th plague was a plague that brought death to the firstborn in Egypt, which speaks of the killing off of the pride, joy, and hope of a nation. And the only way one could escape this plague of death was to have the blood of the Passover lamb applied to their lintel and doorpost. Now there was another cry in Egypt, and it was not the cry of the Israelites, but the cry of the Egyptians, because death has come to the firstborn of man and of beast. So it was this 10th plague that turned the heart of the Pharaoh. For it says in Exodus 12, 31 and 32, and he called for Moses and Aaron by night and said, rise up and get you forth from among my people, both ye and the children of Israel, and go serve the Lord as ye have said. Also, take your flocks and your herds as ye have said, and be gone, and bless me also. So for a while it looked well for Moses and the Israelites as they were given permission to leave Egypt. But very soon after the beginning of the Exodus, the Israelites found themselves caught between a rock and a hard place. Can I find one witness? Now, as we come into this 14th chapter, we find that it did not take the Pharaoh very long to figure out what he has done in letting his slaves go. So he made ready his chariot and took 600 chosen chariots and all the chariots of Egypt and his horsemen and his army and pursued after the Israelites, thus becoming a rock unto them. And since the Israelites were encamped by the Red Sea, the sea became a hard place. Pharaoh's army has become a rock to the Israelites. And because of the fact that they were encamped by the Red Sea became a hard place unto them. Let me help you out here. You see, Egyptian war chariots were pulled by the fastest horses in Egypt. They contained two people, the driver and the warrior. And as the driver would steer the chariot, this would allow the warrior to kill their enemy by the use of bow and arrows or spears. Not only that, but the wheels of the chariots had long knives mounted to them that extruded outward to cut up and to cut down its victims. And that is what you call a rock. Now, it is that the Red Sea was about 1,300 miles long, about 9,500 feet deep, and about 190 miles wide, with windstorms going on for 9 months out of a year. Now that is what you call a hard place. Can I find one witness? So when they found themselves caught between a rock and a hard place, Our text says in that verse 13 that Moses told them, and the text also speaks to us to firstly, to fear not, which is to say, don't become alarmed. Do not become dreadful and full of anxiety, which is the fear of the unknown. Do not anticipate disaster. 2 Timothy 1:7 says, for God has not given us the spirit of fear, but of power and of love and of a sound mind. Isaiah 41:10 says, fear thou not, for I am with thee. Be not dismayed, for I am thy God. I will strengthen thee. Yea, I will help thee. Yea, I will uphold thee with the right hand of my righteousness. Say amen, somebody. Then he told them in that 13th verse of our text, stand still. To stand still is the act of marching forward or onward with confidence, assurance within your heart, within yourself. It is the act of knowing that everything is going to be all right. It is the act of having firmness, which is to be solid, steady, unwavering, and inflexible. To stand still means you are in the place of being receptive to God's instructions. Psalms 4:4 says, stand in awe and sin not. Commune with your own heart upon your bed and be still, Selah. Can I find one witness? Then Moses said to the people, see the salvation of the Lord, which is to say that they should look for their deliverance. When we find ourselves caught between a rock and a hard place, we should not see it as being in some type of permanent trap, but rather we should look for our day of deliverance. As we see in verses 24 through 31, we can see that the mighty hand of God delivered Moses and the children of Israel. Psalms 30 and 5 says, for his anger endureth but a moment. In his favor is life. Weeping may endure for a night, but joy cometh in the morning. Can I get one witness? I realize that there are many types of rocks in hard places in our lives. You may be a single parent caught between the rock of having to provide for your children and the hard place of getting no support from their father. You may be caught between the rock of not having a job and the hard place of all the bills that you have to pay, which are now due. You may be caught between the rock of depression, stress, loneliness, and anger, and the hard place where it appears as if there is no hope or deliverance. I just want to let you know that if you're facing a rock and a hard place, that you don't have to fear. Just stand still and look for the salvation of God. For God will be with you. God bless you today. May heaven smile upon you.
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2: All my goods.
3: Paul said, and though I bestow all my goods,
2: to feed the poor.
3: In other words, all I have, all the money, whatever I have, Paul said, and bestow it, and I feed the poor, those that don't even have nothing to eat. He said, even if I do that work, what happens?
2: And though I gave my body to be burned.
3: Paul said, even if I gave my body and made it as a sacrifice to be burned.
2: And have not charity.
3: And I don't have love.
2: It profit me nothing.
4: That's right.
3: You can give to the poor and give your body as a sacrifice to be burned. But if you don't have the love of God in you, it promised you nothing.
4: Amen.
3: Don't mean a thing. See, without love, saints, is a waste of time.
5: Yeah.
3: Amen. Amen.
6: Praise the Lord.
3: Without the true love of God down in our hearts, yeah, shed abroad yeah. by the Holy Ghost, if we don't have that, it's a waste of time.
5: Amen. Amen.
3: That's God.
6: Right.
3: It's a waste of time.
6: That's right.
3: It's a waste of time.
5: Amen.
4: Amen.
5: Amen.
4: Amen.
3: And if we don't have that true, genuine love and love, have love one toward another and love your neighbor as yourself, you're not going to make it in God's kingdom.
5: That's right.
3: Amen. You ain't going back with Christ.
4: Oh, Lord, my
3: you're
4: God.
3: Not going to go back with Christ.
5: Amen.
3: Amen.
5: Amen.
3: We don't.
2: Charity suffers long.
3: Charity suffer how much?
5: Long.
3: Charity, love suffers long.
5: Long.
3: Are we long suffering with one another?
5: Come on.
3: Jesus. Are we long suffering with one another?
5: Uh-huh.
3: Are we long suffering?
5: Yes, Lord.
3: Are we long suffering with one another? If God was to do us like we do one another, we would have been cut off.
4: Yes.
3: But he's long-suffering with us.
4: Yes.
5: Huh?
4: Yes.
3: But we don't have no mercy, and we ain't long-suffering with nobody.
4: Jesus.
3: But that's not the true love of God. Because when you got the true love of God in you, you're going to be long-suffering one with another.
5: Yeah.
3: Long-suffering.
4: God.
3: So in other words, it might take that individual to get it right a little longer
7: tonight
3: than you
7: we continue our
3: Amen.
7: Exploration of Abraham.
3: Some people you can put them in front of the word and they just get it right together.
4: Right.
3: But some people they struggle with things and it take a while for them to come up to certain things.
5: Yeah.
3: Amen. But you still gotta be long suffering with them.
5: Amen. That's right.
4: Glory be to God. Amen. Hallelujah.
3: Amen?
4: Yes, Amen.
3: You got to be long-suffering with
4: us. Yes, Lord.
3: We don't, Deacon.
2: And it is kind.
3: And it is kind. Yes. Love is kind. Mm-hmm. Isn't it?
5: Yes, it is.
3: Yeah. It know how to treat somebody.
4: Amen.
3: Amen. Amen. Amen? Love. When you truly love somebody, you're going to treat them right.
4: Yes.
3: You don't hurt something that you love.
4: Amen. Amen.
3: You don't talk down against something that you love.
5: Yeah. Amen.
3: You don't destroy what you love.
5: Yeah.
3: You take good care of it.
4: Yeah.
3: You nurture it.
5: Amen.
4: Glory be to God.
3: Yes. Love is kind.
4: Yes, Lord.
3: It's kind, isn't it?
4: Yes.
3: It'll make you go out your way
4: yes,
3: when you don't even feel like doing it.
4: Amen.
3: Huh? It'll make you go the extra mile when you don't feel like doing it.
4: Amen.
3: That's kind. That's love.
5: Amen.
3: Huh?
4: Amen.
5: Amen. That's right.
3: That's what we got to have.
4: Praise the Lord.
3: If we don't have that, we might as well pack up tonight.
4: Glory be to God.
3: We got to have true love.
8: Yes, Lord.
3: Love is missing. Now, not just in the church, but it's missing even in our families.
9: Come on.
3: Families don't even love like they used to.
9: Jesus.
3: Families don't even love like they used to.
9: No. Right.
3: Families are divided. Yeah. Satan and God in divided families.
9: Yeah.
3: There was a time growing up in the house. Amen. Praise God. Amen. You know what? We had to sit at the dinner table together.
9: Yeah.
3: We had to sit at the dinner table together as a family.
9: Yeah.
3: You remember those days?
9: Yes.
3: It wasn't no Bobby eating upstairs and Susie eating in the living room and this one at the table, but that one ain't. No, we all had to sit at the table together.
9: That's right.
8: Yeah.
3: Huh?
9: Praise the Lord. Sure enough.
8: Yes, Lord.
3: Now, families don't even communicate no more like they used to. Now, everything is communicating through a text.
9: Jesus. Mm-hmm.
3: We don't even know how to verbally communicate with one another because we're so hooked up in so much of this technology that we don't even know how to communicate verbally with one another. We texting at the dinner table.
8: Jesus.
9: Oh God.
3: That's why so many families are broken apart. Because the love has waxed cold.
9: That is so true.
8: Amen.
9: Hmm? Amen.
8: Amen. Like that.
3: Mm-hmm. We used to all have to gather around the table together and eat.
9: Yes.
3: Huh?
9: Yes.
3: Didn't you do
8: it?
9: Amen.
8: Yeah.
3: When was the last time that you sat at the table with all your family? Huh? They all sat at the table together. That brings unity.
9: That's right.
3: Huh? Togetherness.
8: Yeah.
3: Amen?
8: Amen.
9: Praise the Lord.
8: Yes, Lord.
9: All right.
3: It's important to have that love.
9: It is.
3: It's very important.
9: Sure it is. God, bring it back, Lord. Bring it back, Jesus.
3: But we so hooked on so much of what Jesus. The world is going so rapid. Jesus. But we got to slow this thing down.
9: Yes, Lord.
3: The church shouldn't be affected by that.
9: Amen.
3: Praise the Lord. Amen?
9: Yes,
3: Lord. Let's read on.
2: Charity envy is not.
3: It ain't envying nobody else.
8: No.
3: It ain't want what somebody else got. Huh? It ain't want, if God blesses the Gray with a 5-bedroom home in 2 months from now, if he bless you with a 5-bedroom home, with an 1.5 acres of land,
9: woo,
3: I ought to be happy for her.
9: Yes, sir.
8: Come on.
3: I ought to be happy.
9: Yes, Lord.
3: If God bless you, Sedisha, with a brand new car with no miles on it, and you pull up and say, Ella, look what God has done.
9: Yeah.
3: I ought to be rejoicing with you.
9: Amen.
3: I ought to be rejoicing with you.
9: Yes.
8: Amen.
3: That's love.
9: Yeah.
3: Huh?
9: That's love.
3: You're not envying what somebody else got.
8: No.
3: Because rest assured, if God is blessing you, and I'm rejoicing with you,
9: Yes. And
3: my God, my blessing's on the way.
9: On his way.
3: Mine's coming.
9: Yeah.
3: It ain't too far off.
8: No, it's not.

0: he might have something with a pair of socks for you and another pair of underclothes. But my God, when you go there and get down to the last one, you sitting here, you're like, God, I forgot. But then you go, I got something I can get. And that's how God is. He ain't going to just do for one and leave everybody. And when he start blessing, he going to bless everybody. He going to bless everybody, but he bless people in his own time.
1: That's right.
0: Blesses us in his own time. Amen?
2: Yeah.
0: But as long as we're doing what we're supposed to do and we're pleasing God, trust me, he's going to bless you.
2: Amen.
0: He's going to bless you. If you do what you're supposed to do, God ain't going to withhold no good thing from you. He said, I'm not going to withhold no good thing to them that walk around.
3: Yes, Lord.
0: It is your Father's good pleasure.
1: Yeah.
0: It is his good pleasure.
1: Yes. Thank
0: you. God going to give it to you.
1: Jesus.
0: But we got to love right.
1: Yes, Lord.
0: Amen. We got to do right.
1: That's right. Amen.
0: Praise the Lord. Amen.
1: Amen.
0: And when you love folk, you ain't looking for fault in them. You ain't doing nothing like that.
1: Right.
0: When you love people, you ain't looking for fault in them.
1: Yes.
0: You ain't trying to find something wrong in it. I know something wrong with Deacon Mac. Just give me a little bit of time to find it. I know something wrong. I know something is wrong with Sister Fairbairn. She can put on that shout and praise God. I guarantee you something is wrong at home. But when you love folk and you love it right, you ain't looking for no wrong in him. You ain't looking no wrong in him.
1: Right.
0: Huh? But when you pray, the Bible said pray for one another. I'm praying that God would bless Deacon Mac. I'm praying that God would bless the family. I'm praying that God will bless one another.
1: Jesus, thank you, Lord. Thank you, Lord. Thank you, Jesus.
0: I'm praying for good things.
1: Yes.
0: For you. I ain't praying for your downfall because I love you.
1: Right.
0: Amen. I'm praying that God will elevate you.
1: Amen.
0: He will bless you.
1: Yes.
0: He will open up doors for you.
1: Yes.
3: Thank you, Lord.
1: Praise the Lord. Praise the Lord.
3: Yes, Lord.
1: That's so true.
3: Yes, Lord.
0: That's the true love of God.
1: That's love.
0: Yes.
1: Amen.
0: Huh?
1: That is Amen. Love.
0: That's real love.
1: Yes, it is.
0: Let's move a little further, people.
4: Chad, if
0: you're going to not itself. In other words, it ain't puffed up. In other words, boastful.
3: Yeah.
0: Oh, I can't nobody work in this church and do a good work in it like me.
3: Come on.
0: I'm the only one who can do that. See, that's boastful.
2: That's
0: when you love, you're not boastful.
3: That's right.
0: Amen. When you truly got the love of God in you, you're meek and humble.
2: Yes.
0: Huh?
3: Amen.
0: Is that right?
2: That's right.
0: Even if they don't call your name and you've done a work in the church, it don't matter because at the end of the day, I'm doing it to his glory.
2: That's right.
0: Huh?
3: That's right.
0: He got my record.
3: Yeah.
0: If I'll never receive a plaque,
2: come
0: he
2: on.
0: Got my record up there.
3: That's right.
0: Huh?
3: That's right.
0: He got boastful.
1: Yes,
2: Lord.
1: Glory be to God.
0: When you got the true love of God and you got charity, you got charity in your heart, you're not boastful.
1: Jesus.
0: I'm better than so-and-so.
2: My Lord.
0: I'm the greatest.
1: Oh, is that right?
0: Ain't nobody great but Jesus.
3: That's right.
0: He's the greatest. He's the great I am.
2: Jesus.
0: Huh?
2: Jesus.
0: Without him, we are nothing.
2: That's right.
0: Believe that. Without Jesus, what are we?
2: Nothing.
0: We ain't nothing without him.
2: Nothing.
0: Nothing.
2: Nothing.
0: We are what we are by his grace and his mercy.
2: Amen.
0: And that's it. Nothing more than that. Let's read on.
4: Do not behave yourself unseemly.
0: And do it not behave yourself unseemly. Love don't behave yourself unseemly.
1: Oh, yeah.
0: Huh?
2: Amen.
0: That ain't unseemly.
2: Come on.
0: Going around fussing and arguing.
3: Yes,
4: that's true.
0: Ready to put I mean, look, and let me tell you, Mr. Jerry said this a long time ago, and it stuck with me. He preached it right on this pulpit. He said, any time somebody will rise up and say, and start fussing and arguing, and say, oh, I will kill you, or I will knock you out. You know what he said? You know what he said, which is the truth? He said, they still speak that, and they say they say, it's still in them.
2: All right.
0: Still in that.
2: Come on.
0: When you say you ain't talking about putting your hands up, I still can hold them.
1: Oh.
3: Yeah, that's right.
0: Huh? I still can hold them. I still can go toe to toe.
2: Jesus, Lord.
0: That's not the love of God.
2: No.

0: right spirit.
1: No, it's not.
0: Huh? Mm-mm.
1: No.
0: Saints fighting. Imagine that. Rumbling. Scrap. That's of the devil.
2: Yes, it is.
0: That's of the devil.
2: Yes, it is.
0: That's not the love of God. Bible told us to hold our peace even from good.
1: Yes, he did.
0: Huh?
1: Yes.
3: Amen. Amen.
0: Lord Jesus.
1: Yes.
0: Read on.
4: Seek it not her own.
0: They don't seek her own. In other words, when you love some, when you got the true love of God, you ain't always it's all about you. Seek at your own. It's all about me. Ooh. Me. Huh? Mm. But your mind. The things of others. Huh? You look out for somebody else.
3: Amen.
0: Praise the Lord. Amen?
1: Amen.
0: Look out for somebody else.
1: Amen.
0: That's love.
3: Amen.
0: Praise the Lord.
3: Amen.
1: Amen.
0: You ain't got to always be over something, amen, to help out.
3: That's true.
0: That's right. If you're called to help, if you got the love of God, and you, the love that's in you from God, it'll make you say, all right, I'll help. Ain't no fussing about it, ain't no arguing about it, and ain't no I gotta think about it. When you got the true love of God and you love God, amen, and love one another, you're gonna be right there to do what you
2: need. Yes, Lord. Yes, Lord.
0: You're just gonna do it.
1: Amen.
0: Ain't gonna be no debate, ain't gonna be no arguing about it, nothing.
1: Amen.
3: No.
0: It wasn't no debate when Jesus went to that cross, was it?
2: All right.
0: He just went right there.
2: Right.
0: Went on up there, didn't he?
3: Yeah.
0: Huh?
3: Amen.
0: Read on.
4: Seeking not her own.
0: It's seeking not her own.
4: It's not easily provoked.
0: It's not easily provoked. It's not easy. Love is not easily provoked.
1: Mm-hmm.
0: Huh?
1: Yeah,
3: amen.
0: It's not easily provoked. Say one thing to somebody, they just blow up.
3: Yeah.
0: Huh?
1: Mm-hmm.
0: I'm done with everything. That's it. I'm finished with it. That's not the love of God.
3: Mm-hmm.
0: Huh? I'm going home. I'm finished with this hate. I'm done with it.
1: Amen.
0: That's not the love of God.
2: Amen.
0: Praise the Lord.
3: Amen.
0: Amen.
1: Amen.
0: Amen. Not easily provoked. And do what?
4: Thinking no evil.
0: Uh-oh.
3: Thinking no evil.
0: They think of what evil?
3: None. No evil.
0: Love don't think of no evil. I'm not sitting around here in the church thinking of evil of my God said to Mac, I'm not sitting here in this church thinking evil of you. That's foolishness. Thinking evil. When you love somebody, you don't think evil of them. You think good things of them. Huh? God even told the prophet, he said, I know my thoughts toward you. They are good. My thoughts toward you are good and not evil. To bring you to an expected end. So we're supposed to have the mind of Christ.
3: Amen.
0: So when you got the mind of Christ, you ought to speak, amen, good things over one another.
3: Amen.
0: And think good things of one another.
3: Amen.
0: Not thinking wrong of your brother or sister. Thinking wrong thoughts. Evil thoughts. Huh? No. That's wrong. That's not of God. Praise the Lord.
1: Praise the Lord.
0: Amen.
4: Thank you,
0: Jesus.
4: We don't. Rejoice not in iniquity.
0: And charity, love don't rejoice in sin. Huh?
1: Uh-huh.
0: They don't rejoice in sin.
4: No.
0: Huh?
1: Jesus.
0: We ain't rejoicing in no sin.
3: No.
0: When you see somebody going astray and they going down the wrong path and they committing sin and doing wrong, you're not rejoicing in that.
1: No.
0: Amen?
1: Amen.
0: No. You talk to that brother. Talk to that sister. Amen? Because the love of God is in you. You don't want to see them destroyed. You don't want to see them backslide. You don't want to see them stumble. You don't want to see them fall. So you talk to them. And you pray for them. Yes. Amen. That God will turn him around, Sister Grant.
1: Yes, Lord.
0: Huh? He'll fix that thing.
1: Yes, Lord.
0: Huh? You don't want to see him go back in that world. You don't want to see them destroyed.
1: Yes, Lord.
0: Amen. But you get on your knees, you pray for, and sometimes, my God, you got to even turn your plate over for somebody.
1: Yes, Lord.
0: You ain't got to always fast for yourself. Sometimes you can fast, amen, and ask God, strengthen my brother.
1: Yes,
0: strengthen my sister. Right.
1: Yes, Lord.
0: Fix the problem.
1: Yes, Lord.
0: Fix the home.
1: Yes.
0: Fix the marriage.
1: Yes,
0: whatever it is.
1: Yes, Lord.
3: Amen.
1: Yes. That's right. God, I thank you, Jesus.
0: Amen. That's why the Bible said, pray even one another that you may be healed.
1: Yes, Lord.
0: You got to pray. Healing come in different forms.
3: Yes,
1: Lord.
0: Huh?
1: Praise him.
3: Amen.
1: Oh, bless the name of the Lord.
2: Amen.
0: Got to do it, Saint.
2: Yes,
3: yes, Lord.
0: We want to see the Lord,
1: yeah,
0: in peace. Amen? Amen.
1: Amen.
0: Rejoice not in iniquity.
4: Rejoice in truth.
0: But rejoice in truth.
4: Bearing all things.
0: If bear. How many things?
3: All.
0: Nah, some things.
4: All.
0: Only when it feel like it.
2: All. Hallelujah.
0: Only when my flesh feel like it.
3: Jesus.
0: But it bears how many things?
4: All things.
0: Love bears all things.
1: All things.
0: Huh?
1: All things.
0: It bears all things.
1: All things.
0: Huh?
1: Amen.
0: Even if that individual is not going where you think it's going, but you bear it all same.
1: Yes, Lord.
0: It's still love.
1: Yes, Lord.
0: Huh?
1: Yes.
0: Praise the Lord. Amen.
1: Praise him.
0: Husband still got to love that wife, even if they not up to par. Vice versa. Amen. Wife still got to love the husband, even if he ain't up to par.
1: Yes, Lord.
0: Huh?
1: Yes, Lord.
0: It beareth all things.
1: Yes, Lord.
0: Huh?
3: Amen.
0: Praise the Lord. Amen.
1: Amen.
0: If love beareth all things.
1: All things. It's written. Praise the Lord.
0: Trouble come.
1: Yes.
0: You ain't running out. Because you love the individual, you're going to stay right there.
2: Yeah.
0: Huh? Yeah. They bear of all things.
2: Yeah.
0: Trials and tribulation come. Sickness may come.
2: Yeah.
0: But you love them because you'll stay right there with them.
2: Yeah.
0: They bear all things.
2: Yes, Lord.
0: We're going to
2: yes,
0: tell that image, we're going to make it.
2: Yeah.
0: You're going to come out of this thing.
1: Yes, Lord.
0: God going to heal you.
2: Yes,
0: God going to turn this around. Right. He going to fix this thing.
2: Yes,
0: I'm trusting in God.
2: Jesus.
0: For
2: yes,
1: Jesus.
0: Huh?
1: Jesus.
0: Love bear of all things.
1: Yes, Lord.
0: It might come a time where if somebody in the family, a husband, wife, or somebody might lose the job.
1: Jesus.
0: Huh?
1: Yes, Lord.
0: Praise the Lord.
1: Praise the Lord.
0: Praise the
1: name of the Lord.
0: But you ain't running out because he or she lost the job.
3: That's right.
0: Y'all work together.
2: That's right.
0: Huh?
2: That's right.
0: In the same way in the church.
3: That's right.
0: Amen. If somebody going through a struggle, we go through it with them.
2: Yeah. Come on.
0: Nobody should feel like they in a struggle by themselves.
2: Come on.
0: Because we're members one of another.
1: Yeah.
3: Amen.
0: That's the true love of God. And that's the church that God started on Pentecost.
2: Yes.
0: That's the church that he started. And that's the church. Let me explain some to you. The church that he started on Pentecost.
1: Yes.
0: When he come back, that's the church he comes
2: back.
0: That's
2: right.
0: Let me say it again. That church that started in the upper room, where the Bible said they was all together with one accord. They broke bread from house to house. They had fellowship one with another. Huh? That they were steadfast and apostles. That's the church he's coming back
2: to.
1: Lord and my God.
2: Hallelujah.
1: Ooh.
0: That's the church he's coming back for.
1: Yes.
0: He's coming back for that
1: what
0: same
1: a mighty
0: church.
1: God we serve.
0: Amen.
1: Yes, Lord.
0: Bible says that they was first called Christians in Antioch.
1: Mm-hmm.
0: Why? Because they acted like Christ. They had the love of God.
1: Yes.
0: These people acted like Christ.
1: Yes.
0: Are we acting like Christ?
1: Mm-hmm.
0: Are we acting like Jesus? If Jesus was to come and walk amongst us today in the congregation, can we truly say we walking like him? Can we truly say we got the compassion like Jesus? Can we truly say that we got the love like Jesus?
3: Come on.
0: Jesus showed compassion. You remember when they brought the woman that was found in adultery, in the act of adultery? They brought the woman out, drug her out, and brought her out there and was going to stone her to death. Because under the law of Moses, if he was found in the act of adultery, they will stone you to death without mercy.
2: Right.
0: It wasn't no question of what we was going to do. When they found you in that, you was going to die that day.
2: Yes.
0: You was going to die a death that day of stoning. They was going to stone you to death.
3: Mm-hmm.
0: You wouldn't have a second chance. They will bring you out and stone you in front of everybody and tell you, pull over
1: and die. Hallelujah, Lord. Hallelujah.
0: Huh? Well, what did Jesus do? He stooped down, wrote something in the dirt. Huh? He said, he that is without sin, cast the first stone. Huh? He told that woman, he said, he said, none of them condemn you. He said, neither did I. He said, now go and sin no more. At least a worse thing come upon you. He had compassion, didn't he? But do we have that kind of love, that kind of compassion like Jesus had for the people? But when somebody do one thing wrong that we don't like, we forget about all the good they already done. We just kick them right to the back. Huh? Soon as somebody do one thing we don't like, that's it. We just kick them right to the curb. I'm done with him. I ain't messing with him. I'm done with that. Now imagine Jesus done us like that. When we mess up and done something wrong, he would just say, I'm done with her. I'm done with him. We'd be in trouble. How many times since we've been saved, we had to go before God, the throne of grace, and said, Lord, forgive me.
5: Yeah.
0: I know I have. Yeah. I'm telling you right now, I had to go a few times. Huh? And I ask God to forgive me every day. Every day, Isha, I ask God to forgive me every day. Lord, forgive me. Every day.
1: Yes, Lord. Yes, Lord.
0: Hmm? Every day. I ask God to forgive me.
1: Yes.
0: I might have, God bid I might have thought something too long in my mind.
1: Yeah.
0: Might have said something I should have not said.
1: Yeah.
0: Anything.
1: Yeah.
0: Might have offended somebody.
3: That's right.
0: Whatever it is.
3: That's
0: the Lord forgive me. Amen. Let's read
4: on, brother. Believe all things.
0: Love, believe all things.
4: Hope all things.
0: And hopeth all things.
4: Endureth all things.
0: And it endureth all things. Love, hope all things, and it endureth all things. Love, endure all things. Huh? You'll be able to take something. Huh? When you got the love of God, the true love, you'll be able to take something. You ain't trying to destroy people's path and trying to mess them up. Bible says if we bite and devour one another, we got to be careful we don't consume one another.
5: Yeah, that's true.
0: Huh?
5: That's
0: right. Don't be a stumbling block for your brother or sister.
3: That's right.
0: Amen. If you can't help them, then just leave them alone.
5: That's
0: period.
5: Right.
0: Leave them alone.
5: That's right.
0: Pray for them.
5: Amen.
0: Bless
5: the Lord.
0: Amen.
1: Amen. Amen.
0: Love don't work no ill toward his neighbor.
5: No. Right.
0: It don't do that.
4: No.
0: Amen?
1: Amen.
0: They treat one another right.
1: That's right.
0: Huh? It's long-suffering one another.
1: Praise the Lord.
0: Huh? Amen. It's compassion on one another. Huh?
5: Jesus.
0: It's looking out for one another.
5: Yes.
0: Huh? Picking up one another.
1: Yes, Lord.
0: Huh?
1: Yes, Lord.
0: Lord Jesus. I'm reminded of the disciples when Jesus was about to go in a particular town. He was passing through. He was journeying, you know, with the disciples. You know, he traveled a lot, you know, with the disciples. And praise God, he was traveling. And he had his face toward another town.
1: Okay.
0: And the people in that town where he was at began to get an uproar because they wanted Jesus to do miracles and everything in his town. But Jesus didn't do it in that town because he knew the people had unbelief. They weren't going to believe him for the miracles. So he had his face toward somewhere else. And the people began to get an uproar. And the disciples, I believe it was Peter and John, they said, Lord, should we call fire down from heaven and destroy them and consume all these people? Jesus said, what? He said, ye don't even know what manner of spirit ye are yet. You don't know what manner of spirit you are yet. He said, think not that I come to destroy man's life, but I come to save.
5: Amen. Amen.
0: Huh?
3: Amen.
0: I come to deliver. I ain't come to destroy. And sometimes, say, you got to remember what.
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8: 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I'm Pat Middleton. Join me in the Word. So many promises are found in the Word of God, and we hear them all the time. We hear the promises quoted about being prosperous and in good health, even as our souls prosper. We hear the promises quoted like the cattle on a thousand hill belong to the Lord, and indeed He is the God that speaks things into existence. And so if He lives in us, then we have the power to do the same. We hear all kinds of promises, especially in these last days when itching ears want to hear things that please the flesh. And so we've heard so many things in these last few years about the promises of God, but there are other promises of God that we don't hear too much about. Romans 6:23 says the wages of sin is death, but the gift of God is eternal life through Jesus Christ our Lord. Now that's the full promise. You are promised everlasting life if you believe in Him and serve Him, but you are promised something else if you don't. And so when we look at the word promise, we need to look at it in its entirety. We also have a promise in 1 John 1:9. If we confess our sin, He is just and faithful, not only to forgive us of our sins, but to cleanse us of our unrighteousness. That's a promise. But there's a condition for the promise. We have to confess. And so tonight we're going to be talking about the fact that we can be forgiven even if we face consequences for our sin. for our sin. Sin is simply wrongdoing, evil acts, disobeying God, His word, His will. Confession is simply admitting to a fault, but God wants us to go a step further and repent, which means to turn away from something with the intention of never returning to it again. Forgiveness, of course, is to excuse or pardon some wrongdoing. In consequence, oh, we've all had to live with the consequences of different choices we've made throughout our lifetime. It's the result of something that has already happened. Tonight, we're going to be talking about David, and we're going to be in the second chapter of Samuel. I'm sorry, we're going to be in the second book of Samuel in chapter 11. And there are some other scriptures that will come up as we make our way through this lesson. Let's jump in to this five-part 30 minutes or less Bible lesson on David. It's called David's Fall, simply David's Fall. If I were being facetious, I would say I've fallen, but I can get up. If anybody's old enough out there to remember that commercial. The five parts that this is going to be broken down into is the choice, the cover-up, the confrontation, the confession, the consequences. Let's get started. 2 Samuel chapter 11, verses 1 through 4. It happened, and I'm reading the New King James Version. It happened in the spring of the year, at the time when the kings go out to battle, that David sent Joab and his servants with him and all Israel, and they destroyed the people of Ammon and besieged Rabbath. But David remained at Jerusalem. Then it happened one evening, David rose from his bed and walked on the roof of the king's house. And from the roof he saw a woman bathing, and the woman was very beautiful to behold. So David sent and inquired about the woman, and someone said, "Isn't that Bathsheba, the daughter of Eliam, the wife of Uriah the Hittite?" Then David sent messengers and took her, and she came to him, and he lay with her, for she was cleansed from her impurity, and she returned to her house. Now, after King David and the children of Israel's victory over Syria, and that was in the chapter before, the troops came home to rest from battle for about a year. When it was time for them to return to battle, this time against the Ammonites, David stayed behind. So the first warning, the first clue that something's amiss is David wasn't where he was supposed to be. He was in the wrong place at the wrong time. The scripture specifically says at the time when kings go out to battle. Was not David the king? Yes, he was. Did he go out to battle? No, he did not. He stayed behind and sent his troops ahead. So, point number one, don't be in the wrong place at the wrong time. If you're supposed to be working, walking in your purpose, fulfilling your assignment, that's where you need to be, on duty. David took a break when he wasn't supposed to. So, it happened, verse 2, that he went walking on his roof and he saw a woman bathing from his roof. And because he was king and the customs of the time, he inquired about the woman. He had time to pause. When they said she was the wife of Uriah. Now he, as king in those times and those customs, could have had whoever he wanted. He did not have to take someone who already belonged to someone else, even if he was king, but he did. So he had an opportunity after he looked, he inquired, he had a time to go, oh, never mind. She's married to one of my soldiers. Never mind. But he did not do that. He wanted her. He saw her. He wanted her. He sent for her and had his way with her. And even though the scripture said she came to him, she had no choice at those times. She could not have stood up to the king. Now, a few books later, in the book of Esther, we see Vashti, who was queen before Esther. She refused an order from the king, and she was queen. And we see what happened with her. She got thrown out of the palace. So women at that time did not have the right to say no. This is such a stark example of how James lays out the journey of sin. James chapter 1, verses 14 and 15. But every man is tempted when he is drawn away of his own lust and enticed. See, a lot of times someone in David's position was go, why, Lord, why did you let me see her? Lord, why did you have her up there bathing when you knew I was going to be out walking on my roof? Blaming it on the Lord. But the Lord does not tempt man with evil. He tests us with different tests and trials and tribulations, sure, but he does not tempt us with evil. The scripture says, man is tempted when he is drawn away of his own lust and enticed, and then when that lust hath conceived, it brings forth sin, and sin, when it is finished, brings forth death. A death, a spiritual death, sometimes a natural one, but a spiritual death in the relationship between man and God. That was part one. The choice. David had a choice, as we each do when we are presented with a temptation. Now the cover up. 2 Samuel chapter 11, verses 5 through 27. Now I'm not going to read all the scriptures, but basically I'll paraphrase this for you. Bathsheba sent messengers to the king. Let's go with verse 5. And the woman conceived. So she sent and told David and said, I am with child. Now, when David was informed, her husband Uriah was away at war. David immediately sent for him. The scripture said, then David sent to Joab saying, send me Uriah the Hittite. That was his next step. He didn't pause to repent. He didn't. He immediately sent for the husband. Now, I'm going to paraphrase this because that's a lot of verses there, but let's see. David's plan was simple. Bring the man home from battle to his wife, whom he will surely be intimate with since he's been away from home for so long. Then send him back to battle. She'll begin to show. Everyone will assume that's when she got pregnant and the child is her husband's. But it didn't quite work out that way. See, Uriah was kind of like Caleb. I love the description of Caleb in Genesis. Caleb had a different spirit. And this is the type of man that Uriah was. When Uriah got orders to come home, when Uriah went before the king, David said to him, go down to your house and wash your feet. So Uriah departed from the king's house, and a gift of food from the king followed him. David was so cunning, calling the man home, telling him to go home. He first asked, how were the people doing? How was the war prosperous? Showering him with food. But Uriah slept at the door of the king's house with all the servants and did not go home. And when David found this out, he asked, "Why didn't you go home?" And Uriah said, "Listen, the ark and Israel and Judah are dwelling in tents, and my lord Joab and the servants of my lord are encamped in open fields. Shall I go to my house and eat and drink and lie with my wife? Oh, no, I'm not doing that. I'm not going to enjoy all of the pleasures of home while my boys, so to speak, are out on a battlefield risking their lives." What a spirit. What a man he was. Then David, that wasn't enough for David. David said, "Okay, well, you wait here for today and tomorrow I'll let you depart." But then David called him, verse 13, chapter 11 of 2 Samuel. "Now when David called him back, he ate and drank before him and made him drunk. And at evening, Uriah went out to lie on his own bed with the servants of his Lord, but did not go down to his home." So David tried a second time. It didn't work. Now David's third time. Look at all these choices, all these opportunities David has to stop and do the right thing or do something else. Verse 14, "In the morning it happened that David wrote a letter to Joab, sent it by the hand of Uriah, and the letter said, 'Set Uriah in the forefront of the hottest battle and retreat from him, that he may be struck down and die.'" And that's what happened. He set him up, he being David, set him up through his servant, Joab, and Uriah died. What a king. Uriah actually carried the letter, carried his own death sentence, not knowing. And so Joab followed the king's orders, and the result was no surprise. Uriah was killed in the line of duty. After Bathsheba's period of mourning, David took her to be his wife. David may have thought that was all over, but that was far from being true. The confrontation, part 3 of this lesson. 2 Samuel chapter 11. Verses 27 all the way to the end, the last verse says, "And when her mourning was over, David sent, brought her to his house, and she became his wife and bore him a son. But the thing that David had done displeased the Lord." And so the first 7 verses of chapter 12, "Then the Lord sent Nathan the prophet to David, and he came to him, and behold, said, 'There were 2 men in the city.'" Now, this is the prophet speaking to David, giving him this report. "There were 2 men in the city, one rich, one poor. The rich man had exceedingly many flocks and herds, but the poor man had nothing except 1 little lamb, which he had bought and nourished. And it grew together with him and his children. It ate of his food and drank of his cup and lay in his bosom and was like a daughter to him," like a pet. "And a traveler came," verse 4, chapter 12, 11th chapter of 2 Samuel. "A traveler came to the rich man who refused to take from his own flock to prepare for the traveler, but took the poor man's lamb and prepared it for the man who had come to him." Now, Nathan finishes this scenario to the king. The king, David, was so angry. Verse 5 said, "David's anger was greatly aroused against this man that Nathan spoke about, and said to Nathan, 'As surely as the Lord lives, the man who has done this thing shall surely die, and he shall restore 4-fold for the lamb, because he did this thing and had no pity.'" And David, so full of himself at this point, he can't even see the forest for the trees, basically. Verse 7, Nathan says to David, "You are the man." Thus the Lord God of Israel says, "I anointed you king over Israel and delivered you from the hand of Saul. I gave you your master's house, your master's wives, the house of Israel and Judah. And if that had been too little, I would have given you much more. Why then have you despised the commandment of the Lord to do evil in his sight? You have killed Uriah the Hittite with the sword. You have taken his wife to be your wife and have killed him with the sword of the people of Ammon. Now, therefore, the sword shall never depart from your house, because you have despised me and have taken the wife of Uriah the Hittite to be your wife. Thus saith the Lord, behold, I will raise up adversity against you from your own house." Absalom, anybody? "And I will take your wives before your eyes and give them to your neighbor, and he will lie with your wives in the sight of the sun, for you did it secretly. But I will do this thing before all of Israel." Now Nathan finishes thus saith the Lord, giving David the full measure. You the man. You the man in this parable that I just gave you. You were the rich man that took the poor man's one little lamb for yourself. Interestingly, in verse 9, the Lord's words through Nathan to David, "Why have you despised the commandment of the Lord?" Now he's speaking directly of what commandment? Thou shalt not kill. Thou shalt not covet thy neighbor's wife. Two commandments. And so there's punishment coming for David. The sword is never going to depart from your house. The wives you think you have, I'm going to give them to your neighbors. Like you took Uriah's wife. So this is terrible. This is a horrible thing. A horrible position that David is in. Because he's just been read by the prophet, which is basically just giving him the word of God. So what does David say? Thankfully, he doesn't go into blame mode like Adam did so many years before. David says, "I have sinned against the Lord." Verse 13, "I have sinned against the Lord." And then Nathan says, "The Lord has also put away your sin. You are forgiven. You will not die. However, because of this deed, you have given great occasion to the enemies of the Lord," wow, "to blaspheme. You have brought shame upon the name of the Lord." In other words, all of the enemies of God can look at you, who was supposed to be God's representative, and blaspheme God because of you. Wow. Verse 14 ends with, "The child also whom is born to you will surely die." So David heard the prophecy. Three things would be true. The sword would not depart from his house. He would be forgiven, but he has given the enemy occasion to blaspheme against the Lord. And finally, the child who will be born will surely die. And later on, a few verses later, the scripture so plainly says, "Then the Lord struck the child that Uriah's wife bore David, and it became ill. Therefore David pleaded with the Lord for the child, fasted, and went in and lay all night on the ground for the child. So the elders of his house rose to raise him from the ground, but he would not get up. He did not eat food with them. But on the seventh day, it came to pass that the child died, So David fasted and laid before the Lord for 7 days. The child died. And the servants, and this is a sidebar, the servants of David were afraid to tell him that the child was dead, for they said, indeed, while the child was alive, we spoke to him, he wouldn't heed our voice. He wouldn't get up from the floor. He wouldn't stop fasting and eat. What is he going to do if we tell him the child is dead? What harm might he do? Verse 19, when David saw that the servants were whispering, David perceived that the child had died. So he said to the servants, is the child dead? And they said, he is dead. Verse 20, so David rose from the ground, washed and anointed himself, and changed his clothes, and went into the house of the Lord and worshiped. Then he went to his own house, and when he requested, they set food before him, and he ate. And the servant said, what is this that you have done? You fasted and wept for the child while he was alive, but when the child died, you rose and ate food. What is going on with you? But David said, while the child was alive, I fasted and wept, for I said, who can tell whether the Lord will be gracious, whether the Lord may live, let the child live? But he's dead now. What more need is there for me to fast? Can I bring him back again? So this is a beautiful example as a sidebar of one way one man dealt with his grief. He pleaded with the Lord, and even though he heard the prophecy from the Lord, the child's going to die. But 7 days he fasted and prayed and lay before the Lord. But when the child died, he got up, he washed himself, anointed himself, changed his clothes, went to the house of God and worshiped. Then went home and ate. Thank you, Lord. And so, David faced some consequences, yes. But in the end, David's sin was forgiven. And how do we know that? We know that from Psalm 34. He's quoted as saying, oh, I'm looking for it, but I can't find it now. Okay. Well, I know it is, blessed is the man whose transgression is forgiven. Perhaps it's 32. This is what happens when you get a little older and you try to rely on your memory. It's 32, not 34. Psalms 32 and 1. Blessed is he whose transgression is forgiven, whose sin is covered. Blessed is the man to whom the Lord does not impute iniquity, and in whose spirit there is no deceit. Of course, the infamous or well-known, well-versed and preached and put to music, Psalm 51. Have mercy on me, O Lord, according to your loving kindness, according to the multitude of your tender mercies, blot out my transgressions. Wash me thoroughly from my iniquity. This is David's psalm to the Lord. And cleanse me from my sin. Verse 3, for I acknowledge my transgressions. My sin is always before you, against you. And you only have I sinned and done this evil in your sight. Purge me with hyssop, verse 7, and I shall be clean. Wash me and I shall be whiter than snow. Hide your face from my sins and blot out my iniquities. Verse 10, create in me a clean heart, O God. David knew it was a heart thing. It had to do with his heart. Something was wrong in his heart. He needed a clean heart, he says, and renew a right spirit within me. I don't want this wrong spirit anymore. Cast me not away from your presence. Don't take your Holy Spirit from me. He's pleading with the Lord in this psalm. Restore to me the joy of your salvation. Uphold me by your generous spirit. So that 12 verses in, he's pleading and praying and requesting and petitioning God for forgiveness and deliverance and cleansing and restoration. Verse 13 hits me each time I read this passage. Then will I teach transgressors your way, and sinners will be converted to you. David saw, even in his sin and seeking God for forgiveness, that he had a responsibility once he was restored. And that is to teach transgressors his ways, God's ways, so that sinners would be converted to God. Beautiful, beautiful, beautiful. I'm going to end. By my word, I'm going. Thank you for listening to the Word, Power, and Truth broadcast. Jesus Christ is the Word made flesh, the power and wisdom of God, and the truth that will set you free. 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It's time now for A Teacher from God, founded by Elder Clifton Chambry and hosted by Elder Shelton Chambry.
9: Every one of you, God bless all those that my father had said, God bless it and happy birthday or whatever it was he would say. To God be the glory. To God be the glory. This is Elder Shelton A. Chambry, Sr. Thank God for each and every one of you. Thank God for my uncle in his absence. Thank God for him as well. But I just want to say, to God be the glory, and may God bless each and every one of you that my father used to speak with when he was yet alive. I thank God for him and this broadcast, and for each and every one that works at the broadcast studio. I thank God for all of y'all, Pat, Mike, and anyone else that is there. God bless all of you. I'm just going to say a prayer and get into a word. Oh, Heavenly Father, we thank you for your goodness and mercy. We thank you for your multitude of blessings. We thank you for all you do and all you've done. Lord, we ask you to bless everyone that is listening in on this radio station, Lord. Bless each and every one of my family members. Bless the live church that I attend, Lord. God, bless each and every one of you that are listening. And that may the Lord touch your hearts, your minds, and your souls. May the Lord touch each and every one that you are praying for. Lord, I ask you to reach your hands down from heaven, Lord, and touch the hearts, the minds, and the bodies of each and every one that's been praying for the radio station, that's been praying for a family member, that's been praying for themselves, Lord. Anyone, Lord, that needs to be healed, Lord, you heal, Lord. Anyone, Lord, that needs to be delivered. Anyone, Lord, that needs to be saved, Lord, you save, Lord, in the name of Jesus, Lord. You have your way, Lord. You have your way in their lives, Lord. You have your way in them, Lord. In the mighty name of Jesus, Lord, we pray, Lord. We pray, Lord, that you have your way. In Jesus' name we pray. Thank God. Amen. Thank God. God bless, God bless, God bless. I don't know what happened, but to God be the glory. To God be the glory. May God bless each and every one of you, touch the hearts and the minds, heal, deliver, and save in the name of Jesus. Lord, anyone that's listening to this radio station, anyone that's been praying for a family member, Lord, you step in, Lord. You intervene, Lord. You have your way, Lord. In the mighty name of Jesus, Lord. Lord, we thank you for what you're doing. We thank you for what you've done. We thank you, Lord, because you are the Alpha and the Omega, the beginning and the end, and we know you can do anything but fail. So we thank you for what you're doing. We thank you for what you've done. And we ask you to continue to bless, continue to heal, continue to deliver, continue to have your way. In Jesus' name we pray. Thank God. Amen and amen. I'm going to be coming from a scripture that we all know. And I'm coming from this scripture because I was speaking with one of the young people and with a couple of young people, and we were talking about honoring thy mother and father. And the children read scripture today about honoring thy mother and father. One read from Exodus 20 and 12, but I'm coming from Ephesians 6, starting at the first verse. Children, obey your parents in the Lord, for this is right. Honor thy father and thy mother, which is the first commandment with a promise, that it may be well with thee, and thou mayest live long on the earth. One of the most important verses in that scripture is this one. And ye fathers, provoke not your children to wrath, but bring them up in the nurturing and admonition of the Lord. That's one of the most important parts about that scripture, because you know that the child should honor thy mother and father, but when it comes down to you provoking them into wrath, you forget about that. You forget about the fact that sometimes you can push your children into wrath, and that's something that we should not do. We should be always trying to make sure that they're living for the Lord and dying for the Lord, that they're not being pushed, they're not being tampered with, their mindset is not being tampered with, that we're always on top of everything when it comes down to our children. Family is important. Family is important. Children, family is important. It's important that you honor your mother and your father so your days will be longer upon this earth, that you will have a long and joyful lifestyle, a long and joyful life, because we don't know when we're going to leave this earth. We don't know when God is going to call us home. We don't know when we are going to be tested, and we don't want to be tested in the wrong way. We don't want to be tested that we fail. We don't want to be tested that we fail. And it's important that, you know, the children be nourished and pushed to the Lord. Not pushed, because you're not supposed to push a child into a religion or into anything that, you know, that they want to be in. You want them to be there because they want to be there. You want to be able to say that my child came to God because he heard the word and it touched his heart. You want them to be able to say that they love the Lord, and as long as you know, raise a child up in the way he should go, he won't depart from it. Or he might waver a little bit. He might walk to the left, walk to the right, but he won't waver away from the Lord. He won't leave the Lord. So in Exodus, one of the children read this, Exodus on the 20th chapter, the 12th verse, honor thy father and thy mother, that thy days may be long upon the land which the Lord thy God giveth thee. Thou shalt not kill, thou shalt not commit adultery, thou shalt not steal, thou shalt not bear false witness against thy neighbor, thou shalt not cover thy neighbor's house, thou shalt not cover thy neighbor's wife, nor his manservant, nor his maidservant, nor his ox, nor his ass, nor anything that is thy neighbor's. The Lord wants us to be steadfast and not doing anything negative towards our neighbors, towards anyone dealing with us. He wants us to be lighthouses. He wants our light to shine, that people will see God in us, see the glory of God in us. He wants us to be his lighthouse, his lamp to the feet, that people will be able to see the way to the Lord. But to do that, we have to push ourselves. We have to be servants of the Lord. We have to be steadfast in the word of God, teaching our children, teaching our loved ones, you know, everyone that is of the Lord. We have to be on top of it. We have to be on top of our game, and our game is the Lord. Thank God for each.

0: came to church today and they quote a scripture for me. They read scripture and quote a scripture for me today. And I thank God for that. Yes. So, to God be the glory. I'm going to say a prayer and then I'm going to get down and let you guys go. Oh, Heavenly Father, I thank you for your goodness and mercy. I thank you for your multitude of blessings. I thank you for all you do and all you've done. Lord, I ask you to touch right now in the name of Jesus, Lord. Touch everyone that heard this word, Lord. Touch everyone, Lord, that is listening in, Lord. Touch everyone that they may get something out of this word, Lord. In the name of Jesus, Lord. In the mighty name of Jesus, Lord. Have your way, Lord. Have your way in my life. Have your way in their lives, Lord. Have your way in my family lives, Lord, in my wife and my children, Lord. Have your way, Lord. Save the unsaved in my family, Lord. In the name of Jesus, Lord. I plead the blood. I plead the blood of Jesus. I plead the blood. I plead the blood of Jesus. That all will be saved, Lord. All that the sound of my voice, Lord, will be healed and delivered, Lord. In the name of Jesus, Lord. Healing and deliverance, Lord. Healing and deliverance, Lord. In the name of Jesus, Lord. You move, Lord. You have your way, Lord. In Jesus' great name we pray. Thank God. Amen. Amen. God bless you all. God bless you all. This has been Elder Shelton A. Chambers, Sr. To God be the glory. To God be the glory. God bless everyone on WTMR. God bless Mr. Pat. God bless you. God bless you. God bless you. God bless you. Keep me in your prayers, and I will keep you in my prayers. In Jesus' name, thank God for each and every one of you. God bless you. All of you have a blessed day. In Jesus' name, thank you for all that you do and all that you have done.
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